0: 2-1, each team with just four hits in that one. At Philadelphia in 12 innings, Phils over Toronto 7-6. Milwaukee won again, team with the best record in the majors. The Brewers won in 10 innings against Minnesota 4-3. Cubs 10-2 winners at Kansas City, and the White Sox down Cleveland 5-3. Arizona beat the Dodgers 4-2. Basketball Hall of Famer Don Nelson died at the age of 86, second winningest coach in NBA history. WNBA at Minnesota, 43 points for Kayla McBride. Lynx beat Dallas 103-90. And tennis, Coco Gauff won her fourth rounder at Toronto.
1: 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Fox Sports Sunday is on. The plays, the interviews, the players, the coaches, the breaking news, the top stories. When it goes down, we will cover it all.
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4: My man, I know that it means something to everybody out there. It's the most popular thing that we do in sports here in the United States of America. But for you and I, it means a little something different, maybe. It's not just what we do for fun. It's also what we do for work. So maybe we'll do this for the rest of the month of August. I go straight to Scott Hansen's Twitter feed. If you don't know who Scott Hansen is, that's the guy who says 7 hours right there on Red Zone before Sunday starts every week. And he's been doing this like clockwork every Sunday. And today, Ephraim, it says, see you in 5 Sundays. My man, how are you? We're a month away.
5: I'm good. I thought you said Scott Hansen. I thought you were talking about Chris Hansen.
4: No. If Chris Hansen shows up on your
5: TV
4: set,
5: what?
4: You's in some trouble.
5: You's in some.
4: Yeah, remember those?
5: So.
4: Remember?
5: So,
4: remember
5: Marcus.
4: Why don't you have a seat right here at the bar? And, oh, my God.
5: See you have some rope, some duct tape. Some electrical tape.
4: Dude.
6: We'll like to be prowling around these parts, huh?
4: Chris Hansen was some of the best TV ever.
5: He just come from around the corner. You like, what is happening?
4: He'd be in your bushes, man. Like, you just... And again,
7: I'm Chris Hansen with Dateline NBC.
4: I'm not feeling sorry for anybody who had Chris Hansen in their backyard, but it was jarring, man. Even for the bad people that he was catching. To catch a predator, and he did. Chris Hansen.
5: Surely caught him.
4: Scott Hansen. Both of them. Really good TV.
5: Good. Yes. So we're looking for Scott, not Chris.
4: I'm more of a Scott guy at this point in my life. And,
5: okay,
4: and if anybody's going to show up at my house, I definitely want it to be Scott.
5: Okay.
4: And not Chris.
5: Noted. Okay.
4: Yeah. But a month from now, man, you and I are just going to be sitting here doing our Sunday night football watch party. And I said this to you a couple minutes ago, and I don't mean to be crass or whatever, but I'd love to hear from someone who did it what August football is like for an NFL player, because for a fan, and I'm not a strip club guy. Like, it just not – it doesn't do much for me. And August football
5: – Maybe you didn't go to the right one. But
4: well,
5: go
4: maybe.
5: Ahead.
4: Listen, hey, no judgment. But I'm just saying it's kind of, to me, the same – experience. Maybe that sounds weird to you, but here's what I mean by that. It's a big tease that's just, in the end, bad for your health. That's kind of how I look at it. And again, no judgment, but I just, with the August football, and now we've got to do, Carson Beck is going to be amazing. And I understand it's necessary on some level. Coaches got to evaluate. Everybody's got to warm up. But every torn ACL rips you up even more in the month of August. And, you know, Thursday night this week, there's like 6 or 7 games. And I just feel like people rub their hands together and get excited about it. And then you sit down and turn it on and you remember why you're not excited about it.
5: I was actually pleasantly surprised with the Hall of Fame game.
4: Okay. I mean, it was lots of points.
5: Always good. Right. One thing you don't want that game to be is boring or one-sided or, you know, it just to get the first taste of football back.
4: Sure.
5: I thought it was great. I thought, you know, everybody knows who Carson Beck is because he was in college for 8-9 years.
4: And played for all the colleges.
5: Right, and played
4: got
5: for
4: them all.
5: I think he's played in more national championship games than anyone. So we kind of wanted to see, and he was a really late round draft pick, right?
4: No, he was a draft pick, but I can't remember what round it was. I don't know if it was, as you put it, really late, but let's see. Where was Carson Beck drafted? 65th overall pick.
5: Oh, that's not bad.
4: So that's, yeah, the start of the third round.
5: Okay, that's not bad.
4: Yeah.
5: That's you expect something from him, and I think with that pick, you got what you expect. You're pleasantly surprised. I was, at least.
4: Sure.
5: I thought he did a really good job commanding the offense, leading them down. I thought that was really well done. Really well done.
4: Oh, I thought you were building up for a butt.
5: No.
4: Oh, okay.
5: No, look, I'm happy football is coming back.
4: Well, who isn't? I just, you know what I mean? August feels long.
5: It's very long.
4: It's just like
5: goes back to school.
4: Yeah.
5: There's a lot going on.
4: Yeah, everybody's got to go back to school. And then you wet your whistle. And then, okay. Right? I've long asked this question. Maybe you can answer it better than I. Whenever someone goes, hey, man, you got to have at least a couple preseason games because you got to work out the kinks and evaluate the talent and all of those things. And I get it. Obviously, I get it. How come college doesn't have to do that? They just play.
5: Because
4: they just show up and it's like, this one counts.
5: Because no one's trying to make the team.
4: Well, it sure feels like it now.
5: Well, no. There's a difference here. And it's even worse now with NIL. Like, I mean, guys are coming in and they're going to play. But for college, you get 100 players on a team, all your scholarship athletes, plus all the walk-ons and all of those things. You're there, right? You're there. In the NFL, you go with 90 people into training camp. You have to evaluate talent, and it's difficult to do it just in practice. So you have to simulate games to see if a quarterback can in noise or on the road or, you know, if it's a 2-minute drive and, you know, they're not just tagging the quarterback. Can you handle that pressure? Can an offensive lineman who's drafted in the 7th round hold up under pressure? All of those things can only happen in the preseason. Now, you can just have joint practices, but I've been in those. They're not like preseason games. And so when you have to cut almost 40 players, well, yeah, over 40 players.
4: Yeah.
5: Then you need to know the people you're cutting, and the people getting cut, they need to have film for someone else to see and be like, hey, it didn't work there, but it worked here. So for me, preseason is important. Now, as I got older in my career, I hated preseason.
4: Then less so, sure.
5: But I wouldn't have gotten my start as a 7th-round draft pick my rookie year without it. Essentially, I've told this story a million times, but it came down to the 4th preseason game with the free agent acquisition that they brought in from Buffalo, Corey Lucci, and myself. It came down to the 4th preseason game.
4: Mm-hmm.
5: Corey started. I played the 2nd quarter. Corey played the 3rd. I played the 4th. And Arch Hill said, whoever plays the best will be our starter next weekend in Carolina. That was it.
4: And was that true? Was he true to his word?
5: They cut Corey the next day.
4: Yep.
5: Corey never played in the NFL again. I didn't know that until much later. But think about that. Corey had been in the league for 5 years. Great guy. 5 years. Came over as a free agent. Signed for a nice little chunk of change back then. And had to compete with a 7th-round draft pick. I could just imagine how he felt. And then to get cut the next day. Right? Yes. Like, that's real.
4: That's a lot.
5: And I never really looked at it from that point of view because it was me that was benefiting from it.
4: You nailed it.
5: And so stuck the landing. And so, but that's the reality of what preseason is, why it's needed. Because if that game doesn't exist, Corey is the starter and I'm the backup.
4: Well, and I give credit to your team and your coaches because it sounds to me, whenever you tell that story, I always am thinking about how politics didn't get in the way. And sometimes they do.
5: Most of the time, they started later,
4: right.
5: Yes.
4: They had put some money into a free agent. You were a seventh rounder. You were, right, like very easy for them to move on from. And they didn't. And they were right. And so that's good. Doesn't always go that way.
5: No, it doesn't. And so I'm always a fan, especially for younger guys, guys trying to prove themselves or make it in this league. Preseason is really important. It's really important. Now, the established guys, you know, you could do the Rams, the Sean McVay tactics. All, none of my starters are playing. Okay, they're there. They're locked in. But you don't just build a roster from starters. The real meat of your roster comes from, you know, the fifth round on. Those are the guys you need to know can be there, can develop, can play under pressure, and the preseason is a good litmus test for that.
4: Well, it's when you strike gold, I think. You know what I mean? If you look around the league, and I know there's a lot of attention on the NFC West right now, the two Super Bowl favorites of the NFC West, the Super Bowl champ was from the NFC West, and I'm just thinking of some of the players that some of those teams that have had some recent success, you know, when you pluck Puka Nacua out of round five.
5: Yeah, buddy.
4: Right? And I mean, like, he contributed week one rookie year. He was fantastic.
5: When you, yeah, the next 9 weeks, he was, right. Like, who is this kid?
4: I mean, when you pulled that. So, in other words, when you're getting elite-level stuff or even just high-level stuff and you're getting it for that price for 4 or 5 years, to me, that's what makes your team. Brock Purdy, similar story. You know, multiple deep playoff runs as a $1 million player, an $800,000 player out of the seventh round. So I hear what you're saying there, and you were one of those dudes once upon a time.
5: Oh, yeah. I mean, I owe it all to that moment and being able to step up in that moment and compete at a level that, quite frankly, I wasn't sure I could compete at.
4: Uh-huh.
5: You know, and preseason helped me, it really helped me do that.
4: There is one specific team and one specific situation I'd love to bat around with you a little bit off the top of the show. Before I set that up, and I'll give away who I'm talking about just with the question, but what are your thoughts on training camp fights in the NFL? They happen a lot. Pretty quickly, coaches are always like, we don't do that around here. But I've always gotten the vibe of like, you're just saying that for the cameras, because they always happen. Nobody ever really gets punished. And it's so fundamental to the sport, the physicality of it. But it's like the coaches need to act like you're not supposed to do that, even though they know it's going to happen in almost every camp. You tell me, how frowned upon is it?
5: Coaches don't like it because players have been lost for the season from them. And that's what you don't like. Now, you like the aggression, the aggressiveness. You like the competing. You like all of those things. But what you don't like is your starting safety to break his hand and he's done for 9 months or 9 weeks. You don't like your star running back getting his leg rolled up on. Now he has to have off-season surgery. Like, you can't take that. And so coaches want to steer away from fights in camp. But they love the competition to a point. To the whistle blows, you got to let them go. And you got to remember, at no other time in the year are there guys literally fighting for a spot on the team. Literally. And that's why that happens. It's hot outside in most of these training camps. You've been going against your own defense in one-on-ones, whether it be offensive and defensive linemen, which is normally where the fight starts. Just think, I got to make contact with you physically 2 times a day, all day, for however long training camp is. Everything is, it used to be 6 weeks, full pads every day, twice a day. That's what it used to be.
4: Mm-hmm.
5: So, yeah, it's hot and I'm tired. And you held on to my jersey 2 seconds too long after the whistle. So I tomahawk chop your arm down. You don't like it. You slap me in the face mask. Here we go.
4: It's on.
5: Here we go. And it can literally happen every practice.
4: It can happen every practice, but not usually to every position.
5: No.
4: This one was different, and we'll tell you exactly what we're talking about coming up next. That is Ephraim Salaam. I'm Mark Willard. So glad you're with us tonight on Fox Sports Radio.
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30: 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And you'll see our best videos from all the shows. You hit that little thumbs up icon right there. And then leave a little comment, as long as it's nice. Let us know the takes you agree with, and then those you don't as well. 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Kirk Cousins and Max Crosby? Ephraim, I know we got a show on this network called The Odd Couple.
31: You like that? You like that?
30: This is the oddest couple I have ever heard in terms of a training camp fight. First of all, one of them is a quarterback. So you don't touch the quarterback. Second of all, Kirk Cousins, who, sure, excitable, but also kind of like this nerdy, studious dude that we got to know in multiple quarterbacks drama series on Netflix. Max Crosby is your quintessential crazy, tied it up, awesome defensive lineman. What's actually going on here? I have a theory, but how did that grab you? Max Crosby and Kirk Cousins, they get into it. Neither one of them really are apologetic afterward, and then the Raiders made him sit out a day as punishment.
32: Yeah. The one person you can't fight on a team, or the one group you can't fight on the team, are the quarterbacks. It just doesn't happen.
3: I mean,
32: you can't fight.
3: Correct.
32: No matter what, you can't even actually get near them.
3: Right, but did you see the comments? It was like you can't fight the quarterback, and then, and I'm going to paraphrase here, but after practice, they talk to Max, and Max is like, yeah, dude, you mess with me, you get what you get. I'm like, what? That's quarterback. You get what you get?
32: Yeah.
3: Something's going on here.
32: Well, I think that goes to show you where the needle is pointing towards who the team or certain individuals feel is the quarterback.
3: Okay.
32: I've never been on a team where the starting quarterback was talked to like that.
3: Hello?
32: That's not going to happen.
3: No.
32: So, you know, that'll show you a little bit about, oh, okay, well, this needle's pointing more Mendoza than Cousins. I mean, it's saying a lot without actually going, this is our guy. You know, based on the time they've been in training camp and OTAs and all those things. It's kind of like a pre-report card, a progress report. Yeah, but I don't know any coaching staff that would allow the defense, because what that does, let me explain to you what happened, and I'll explain to the listeners what that does.
3: Talk to me.
32: When things like this are allowed to escalate and go. Mistakes start to happen.
3: Mm-hmm.
32: And accidents start to happen. Right? The live period on a Thursday coming towards the end of camp gets too live. And the defensive line now is hovering around the quarterback or is pushing the offensive lineman back to run him into the quarterback, or you simulate swiping the arm. All of that is a big hell no. Because what you can't ever do, have the quarterback hit his hand on someone's helmet,
3: yep,
32: touch his arm, or actually hit him and take him to the ground. You can never do that in training camp. Ever. They don't even want you over there. But if you allow stuff like this to happen, then the offensive line start feeling a certain type of way. Because that's what we are. We're protectors.
3: You're protectors, yep.
32: So someone in the room, probably the offensive line coach, if he's played, or the most senior veteran player, will be like, almost cussed. I almost said a cuss word because I went right into
3: Alex has got you.
32: I went right into what I would do and what I would say.
3: Mm-hmm.
32: And so I'll paraphrase for the listeners.
3: Boop. I was just practicing my bleep in case something came out wrong.
32: I would have said,
3: wrong.
32: You yep. see this?
3: Draymond.
32: I would have put it up on the board. And I said, well, today and every day from here on out, we're going to make them feel it. If a double team is coming, then the double team is coming. And you don't let up until a little bit after the whistle, which also has the defensive line responding.
3: Mm-hmm.
32: Right? And so now you got an all-out war because behavior was gone unchecked between a quarterback and a defensive lineman. There's competition and hatred up front on those lines because guys are, like I said, they're fighting for their lives.
3: Yep.
32: And you don't get to you don't get to do that. You don't get to come over. You don't get to say nothing to my quarterback. You don't get my. That's what we're here for. Talk to me. Don't talk to him. And now, that creates a volatile situation.
3: They had Cousins sit out a day as well.
32: Yeah.
3: So
32: they're trying to cool this thing down.
3: Yeah, okay, there's two things, and we can talk about it throughout the rest of the hour, but A, I like your statement that maybe this is within the team and the entire structure, the feeling that we ought to maybe speed up this Mendoza train. That's number one. Number two,
30: I gotta wonder. I don't want to sound like I know. I don't. I gotta wonder if Crosby wants to be there.
32: Probably not. Feel like it.
30: Right? Like, this has already been something that people have been dancing around for a number of years. Then they actually did trade him, and then they didn't. This is, I mean, if you're a Laker fan, this is Lamar Odom all over again.
32: Oh, my goodness.
30: And he couldn't continue with the Lakers.
32: No.
30: Like, he couldn't handle it. And I don't think those guys are like each other at all, but still, I got to wonder if this is Max who's just being like,
32: ruffles and feathers.
30: Yeah. Like, dude, what's the worst that could happen? They're going to get me out of here? Good.
32: I tell you what, it's like on our team, if, you know, for whatever reason, we traded Steve DeSager and that trade got rescinded.
30: Oh.
32: Good Lord.
30: We would never trade Steve DeSager.
32: Good Lord.
30: Steve DeSager. Hey, Steve. Yeah, he gets the red jersey. We're not touching.
0: Yeah,
30: Steve
0: well,
30: DeSager.
0: At the same time, seniority does not equal a no trade clause. So we'll leave it at that. There is a Sunday night ball game underway. Houston at San Diego, scoreless at the bottom of the fourth. The Houston Astros were a half game ahead of the Rangers in the AL West to start the day. Texas lost at home 10-5 to Baltimore. Padres are not out of the playoff chase, game and a half behind the last NL wildcard behind Philadelphia and Arizona. More on that in a minute. Tampa Bay has won six in a row, 4-1 the final at Seattle. Boston lost at home again to the A's, 4-3. The Red Sox record since late June was 32-5 until this weekend. Atlanta won in 10 innings at the Yankees 2-1. Philadelphia in 12 innings down Toronto 7-6. And the Milwaukee Brewers had the best record in the majors, 74-44. And they beat Minnesota 4-3 in 10 innings. The Cubs won 10-2 at Kansas City. Cubs winner Matthew Boyd now 8-1. The White Sox at home beat Cleveland 5-3. The Chicago White Sox are alone in first in the AL Central by 3.5 games now. The Angels are the worst team in the majors, lost 12-3 at Miami. Arizona beat the slumping Dodgers 4-2. Lions quarterback Teddy Bridgewater retired. He is 33 years old. Panthers quarterback Haynes King is out with a hamstring injury, so Carolina signed QB Kyle Trask. And Saints guard Dylan Raidens is out for the year with a torn ACL. Basketball Hall of Famer Don Nelson passed away at the age of 86. He is the second winningest coach in NBA history. He also won 5 titles as a player with Boston. In the WNBA at Minnesota today, the Lynx, with a record of 27-7, beat Dallas 103-90 behind 43 points from Caleb McBride from three-point range. He was 10 of 14. McBride's a 5-time All-Star from Notre Dame. In tennis, Coco Gauff won her 4th-round match in Toronto, a 2-0 tournament for the U.S. Open. Michael Brennan was the golf winner in Greensboro. Alex Palou, the IndyCar winner, and a victory in NASCAR at Iowa for Ty Gibbs. And as far as this baseball note, struck me that Chris Sale, the ace of the Atlanta Braves staff, was the loser in a close game at Yankee Stadium yesterday and was still ticked off today that he got called for a balk yesterday, a balk that scored the runner from third. Today, again, he's not pitching today. Before the game even starts, the umpires take the field, walk past the visitor's dugout, Sale starts barking, and he gets tossed. Thrown out of a game he's not going to participate in before today's game even begins. One of his teammates said, "I was just getting my helmet, getting ready for the game to start, and I see this motion of throwing him out, and I'm confused, and then I saw it was Chris Sale, and I remembered yesterday, and I put two and two together." Chris Sale had been called for 2 balks in his career until yesterday. Atlanta wound up losing 5-4 yesterday. It's the 4th time he's been kicked out in his career, first since 2019. His ERA is 2.20 this year in 21 starts. And the Atlanta Braves have been so good the last 2 weeks, while the Dodgers have been so bad the last 2 weeks, that yes, Milwaukee has the best overall record. Number 2 in the NL is the Atlanta Braves, not LA, which means if the playoffs ended right now, the Dodgers would not get the first week off. They would have to have, like last year, a wild card series. And it would be against, say, the Padres or the Phillies or Arizona, who they just lost to again today. The Dodgers start a homestand on Monday, first of three against Kansas City. Pitcher Tarek Skubal will start Monday's game in L.A. Blake Snell is due to come off the injured list and start Tuesday. But the Dodgers' record since July 1st is 14-18. And visiting L.A. this coming weekend, the Milwaukee Brewers for a four-game series, and the Saturday night game will be the national Fox TV game.

0: proving that it's unfair for them.
1: Truth be told, the Dodgers have lost 8 of 9, and even before the trade deadline, they had a, I would say, a reckless week, but they just, they had no starters for to fill out an actual rotation already. It was ridiculous. Now, what they're hoping is a repeat of what occurred in the playoffs last year, when, no, they did not have home field advantage against Milwaukee, but the four Dodgers starting pitchers, including Yamamoto, wound up being so sensational that they just dominated all four games. The Brewers couldn't go anywhere, and it wound up a four-game sweep, and it ended with one of the great performances we have ever seen, Shohei Ohtani, not only the winning pitcher with 10 strikeouts in six innings, but he hit three home runs in that clinching playoff game to send him to the World Series. Ohtani, right now, not a pitcher.
0: Not right now. Not
1: they're still talking like before October he can pitch again. We shall see.
0: Baseball fans all around the country just cannot believe the misfortune of the Dodgers, and now they have fallen all the way down to 22 games over 500 still.
1: But the point being, Braves and Brewers would earn the week off, which the best division winners get.
0: Correct. The Braves are a unreachable full game ahead of the Dodgers right now. I just have a feeling this is going to work out. Just my feeling, but we'll see. We'll see. They're doing great. They're really throwing everyone off their scent. I know this isn't being well received. I'm just saying. It's not very stressful when you go on a huge losing streak and you're still 7.5 games up on second place in your division. It doesn't feel stressful to the rest of us. I'm sorry if you're stressed, Ephraim.
2: I'm okay.
0: You all right?
2: I'll make it. Yeah.
0: Okay. Thank you, Steve. Great stuff as always. Appreciate it. We'll talk to Steve again in a little bit less than an hour. Ephraim, I'm not quite done with that Raiders thing. Hey. What the hell is Kirk Cousins even doing there? Doesn't this seem odd to you? You know you're drafting a QB number one overall. And when you're doing that, there's only two reasons to me to bring in a veteran, let alone one that you're going to give $20 million to. You're either doing that because you really feel like the guy you're about to pick needs a mentor, and or you actually feel like you can compete right away, and so you want to at least give that a look for the first 4, 5, 6 weeks of the season before maybe you hand the keys over to the young guy. I don't see either one of these as making any sense whatsoever. Every week Kirk Cousins plays is another week that Mendoza does not, and therefore holds his growth back. I don't get it. That doesn't make any sense to me. You're not competing in that division no matter what the hell happens.
2: Okay, so one of the worst things you can do as an organization is draft a quarterback, the number one pick, and not have an infrastructure in place to help support him.
0: Okay, I like that.
2: That's the worst thing you can do, because what it does is it heaps unrealistic expectations on his shoulders.
0: Did the Titans do that last year?
2: Yes.
0: Okay.
2: Yes.
0: I mean, that's a fair rebuttal.
2: And we see where that ended, where that landed. Okay, so the problem is, and Ward may turn out to be a phenomenal talent, but you can't get back the time where he could have actually learned how to become a quarterback. The time in the classroom for quarterbacks is so important. And most young quarterbacks don't know how to study at the NFL level yet. So if you can bring in a guy who's had success, who's led a team, who's been to the playoffs, who's done all those things for your young future of the franchise to learn from, not just on the field, but in the classroom, how to be a pro. These kids are college kids. Now, they're a little bit older now, right? They're a little bit older, got a little bit more money in their pocket when they come in. But the fact of the matter is the NFL game is about 100 times faster than college, because you have to make decisions in less than half a second. That's what makes it faster. Not necessarily the speed on the

0: the field, which it is faster, but the time in between something changing from one thing to the next is a split second. And you have to be calibrated to be able to pick up on it, sense it, and understand what to do. And that takes time. It is difficult to do that when you're just trying to learn to get everybody have them learn your voice for the snap count. Right? You can't take an organization that's been much maligned like the Las Vegas Raiders and say, okay, we got him. Fernando Mendoza, he's our guy. He's in. He's going to save us. Yeah, they got holes everywhere.
1: Sure.
0: We don't even know if the offensive line is going to be there and intact to hold up so he can learn.
1: It wasn't last year.
0: And this is what I'm saying. What you don't want to do is be a Houston Texans David Carr situation.
1: Okay.
0: Very dangerous place to be.
1: How many weeks is okay, though, for him to sit out? Are you willing to sit him the whole year?
0: Well, it depends. Guess what? Guess what? It seemed to work out for one Patrick Mahomes.
1: It sure did. It sure did.
0: I don't think Patrick Mahomes.
1: Number one overall pick in the draft.
0: I don't think Patrick Mahomes suffered.
1: Not the number one overall pick. And
0: I understand that. First-round draft pick, 10th pick in the draft.
1: Right, but joined a team that was already – they were a contender. They were a playoff team.
0: Right. What I'm saying is Las Vegas a playoff team?
1: No.
0: Then we have time. We need time for them to even be a competitive team.
1: Okay.
0: They're not going to be more competitive with Fernando Mendoza. They won't. They won't be more competitive with Fernando than with Kirk Cousins. They won't. They won't be. He gives them their best shot to be competitive. So now, if they start the first 6 weeks and they're 4-2, or they're 3-3, that's it. Now we're like, okay, we're competing. We're competing, right? Like we have a stake in this. We're competing. Now let's find the right soft landing spot for Fernando to come in and make his debut. I think we get so caught up in his first pick. He got to go. He got to go right now. We drafted him. Well, he needs to go. Well, he may feel like he needs to go and he wants to go and he's ready to make it happen. But the reality of it is, are we starting off the season with, you know, the Dolphins, him against the Dolphins, then the Chargers, Saints, Kansas City Chiefs, Patriots, Buffalo Bills, the Rams? Is that what you want him to walk into?
1: Well, I mean, more to say on this, because you talked to me about soft landing spot when we were talking about entering Jackson Dart into the games last year. And something you just said is a scheduling quirk that I think belongs in this conversation. You just mentioned it as you listed off their first 6 or 7 games. So let's do that next. We're live in the Fox Sports Radio studios along with Ephraim Salaam. I'm Mark Willard on Fox Sports Radio.
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0: live in the Fox Sports Radio studios. With you from Salama, I'm Mark Weller. My direction is changing. How long is too long? Cause I couldn't wait for you. You mentioned that the Raiders are home to Miami to start it off. Then they go to the Chargers. That's also a home game. Then they'll go to the Saints. I remember last year, if memory serves, you accurately predicted when Jackson Dart was going to be named the starter. Because you said, look at where the soft spot is in their schedule in the first month and a half. Well, week four, Chiefs. Week five, at Patriots. Week six, Bills. Week seven, Rams.
1: 12.
0: Whoa.
1: 12.
0: Okay. Let them know. You sure it's not eight?
1: It's not eight.
0: Why?
1: It's not eight. I see the Jets.
0: At New York Jets.
1: The at.
0: Yeah, but at Cleveland, too.
1: Yeah, but that's different. That's
0: why? Why are the Browns worse than the Jets?
1: Because New York is its own animal.
0: Okay.
1: Those lights are a little bit brighter up there. Okay? There was a young quarterback who was home and famously saw ghosts. Right? Like, there's New York is a no-go for the Jets or Giants, no matter how bad they are.
0: Okay. All right.
1: It's just different. I played there a bunch of times. The energy is just crazy. Now, at the Browns, at this time, the Browns will still be trying to figure out who they going to have at quarterback.
0: Sure.
1: And you don't have Myles Garrett that you have to contend with.
0: Right.
1: Because that would be a huge, well, maybe we punt. Maybe we punt on that one. But for me, I see week 12. Now, this could be accelerated if they're 1-2-8-9. Then it's like, okay, we got to bust the glass. This is not working. But if they have any semblance of success, the landing spot for me will be week 12 at the Browns.
0: Okay. By the way, that is Thanksgiving week. They don't play they don't play till Sunday.
1: Right.
0: But it's Thanksgiving week. I do like this quirk. They also have a bye the following week.
1: Mm-hmm.
0: So
1: get in some action, well, study the action.
0: Right? Get yourself 2 weeks to go into the lab and check it all out. I'm also struck just looking at this going, damn, dude, the Raiders, you finish where they finished, you're supposed to get an easier schedule.
1: They got a tough schedule.
0: Good Lord.
1: They got a tough schedule.
0: I mean, part of it is they ended up against the NFC West.
1: Yes.
0: Nothing you can do about that. Part of that is their division is tough. Nothing you can do about that. But the Chiefs and the Bills and some of these teams the Patriots, obviously the Chiefs in their division. Patriots, Bills ended up on their schedule as
1: Rams.
0: Well. Yep.
1: It's going to
0: not going to be easy.
1: It's not going to be easy.
0: Not going to be easy. Okay. Three things are right around the corner. Our top observations off the beaten path from the week that was. Ephraim and Mark, more coming up. We are.
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20: In the Sunday night ball game at San Diego, Houston's lead now 2-1 over the Padres. Tampa Bay won its sixth straight game, 4-1 at Seattle. Philadelphia in 12 innings, edged Toronto 7-6. Atlanta in 10, beat the Yankees 2-1 in New York. A's won at Boston 4-3, and Baltimore was a win at Texas 10-5. Arizona beat the Dodgers 4-2. Alex Palou, the IndyCar winner. Ty Gibbs took the NASCAR race at Iowa. Michael Brennan, the golf winner in Greensboro. In tennis, Coco Gauff won her fourth round match in Toronto. Lions quarterback Teddy Bridgewater retired at the age of 33. Panthers quarterback, a backup, Haynes King, is out with a hamstring injury, so Carolina signed quarterback Kyle Trask. Basketball Hall of Famer Don Nelson passed away at the age of 86. And in the WNBA, Minnesota wins again, 103-90 over Dallas. I'm Steve DeSager.
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0: Off we go into the night on a Sunday. Let's get this next week started edition. We're well into August. Football is coming, and so are we. 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And be sure to select Fox Sports Radio as a preset so it always pops up right there at the top of your screen. Let's roll three things. This is how we do it every single Sunday. Our top three observations from the world of sports that might be a little bit off of the beaten path. I will go first so that Mr. Ephraim can go last. Okay, Ephraim, number one for me is, rest in peace, Don Nelson. Passed away at the age of 86. He was once upon a time the winningest coach in the history of the NBA. Now comes in at number two in terms of overall wins. They named it after him for a little while. Nelly Ball, a complete and total different style of offense, an innovator, and a guy who was the coach of the Golden State Warriors at a time when I was really coming up and falling in love with the sport. So whether that be the days of Chris Mullin and Tim Hardaway,
23: Ron TMC,
0: right, or on into the newer age group that is known as the We Believe Warriors, the Baron Davis and Steven Jackson and that whole crew. And then his mark being left forevermore on this organization in a way that nobody else can. He's the guy who believed in Steph Curry and was the guy who made that pick, and therefore eventually they made the moves to open up the space for Steph to become who he became. And so with that, he's a unique guy, and the Warrior family up here and many around the NBA will miss him. Rest in peace, Nelly.
23: Absolutely. One of the great voices and leaders in the NBA. And look, the amount of respect Nelly exuded from everyone who came in contact with him, a brilliant basketball mind. Our prayers go out to his loved ones, his family. He will be missed.
0: Absolutely.
23: He will be missed.
0: Don Nelson, man. He marched to a different beat, and I mean that in a really, really good way.
23: Let's talk about baseball.
0: Okay.
23: What's happening here?
0: How do you mean?
23: Well, I've been watching the Dodgers, who are still leading their division by a mile, but they don't feel like the same Dodgers, right? And I know it's a long season.
0: Yep.
23: And their dips, even last year, right? They had, I think at one point in time, it dipped below 500 or something like that, and they had lost seven in a row, and it just, you know, it happens. But the way these Dodgers are performing or not performing, it's blowing my mind. I believe they've given up the second most double plays in MLB this year, which is odd because of the level of batting and offense that they have. And so watching our pitchers struggle, our bullpen struggle, and our bullpen showed up today, thankfully, but Lebowski
0: sure
23: forgot to show up. And it's a combination of, you know, Starting pitcher does his job, bullpen doesn't. Starting pitcher does his job, closer doesn't. Starting pitcher doesn't do his job, and then the wheels fall off. And, you know, you get swept two series in a row. Like, swept.
0: Yeah.
23: And then you come in and you lose. So that's three series you lose. You're 1-9 or 1-8. I is there something deeper happening here? That's the question I have for you.
0: I don't think so.
23: Giants fan.
0: No, I don't think so. I just spent about 15 minutes ago being completely sarcastic for three full minutes with regard to this quote-unquote losing streak. Like, oh, terrifying. We have fallen all the way down to 22 games over 500. We've fallen all the way down. Yeah, we've fallen all the way down to a game out of getting a bye. We have
23: too
0: fallen
23: far. Need a bye.
0: All the way down to second in run differential in all of the major
23: Should
0: leagues.
23: Should be first.
0: I don't argue with you. By the way, the Dodgers have fallen all the way down to, still leading the bigs in runs. Mm. So, no, I do not think there's an issue. It feels very temporary. First of all, your bullpen stress that you're feeling – be real. You always have.
23: Yeah.
0: You always
23: well,
0: have.
23: Well, last year, the bullpen was
0: a thing. I mean,
23: they saved us last year.
0: What's my man who you were about to – you if when you saw Blake Treinen
23: – oh, Lord.
0: Your muscles would spasm.
23: Oh, my goodness.
0: Like you had a thing. And even if you go back, I long made the point that why the Dodgers didn't have – more playoff success prior to a couple of years ago was because they didn't pay as much attention to the bullpen as they did the rotation and all of the other parts of the diamond. I guess you could argue that's still true to a degree. They spent a lot of money on Diaz. He's been hurt. Now he's back. He doesn't look right. So I don't necessarily know that part of it. But as Steve said last time we talked to him, this team is holding auditions for starting pitchers right now. And that's not going to continue to be the case. So, no.
23: Yeah, no, nobody wants
0: not
23: to take
0: worried. Not worried about your 70-48 Dodgers.
23: Look, man.
0: At all.
23: There's a standard here, okay?
0: Uh-huh. I get it.
23: There's a standard we've been building to the last couple years. And just watching them play, it's a lot of uncertainty at the plate.
0: I lied, by the way. They're not number one in runs scored in the bigs. A few teams that have scored more.
23: See that?
0: I found a couple.
23: See that right there?
0: Yeah, guess what, though?
23: Not good.
0: Actually, a few of the teams that boast. You want to know who leads the bigs in runs scored?
23: Who?
0: What would you guess? I give you one shot at it. What team has scored the most runs this
23: Red
0: year?
23: Sox.
0: The Boston Red Sox, very good guess, but they are relatively middle of the pack at
23: really?
0: 523.
23: Huh.
0: You want to know who has scored 643 runs?
23: Rocky.
0: This is a solid. That's also a good guess, but no, they're at 568. 643. This is a full 52 runs more than the Dodgers this year, but they don't even have a winning record. The Washington Nationals.
23: Oh, wow.
0: Who have also given up 619 runs,
23: right.
0: Which is the problem. So those games are fun. Lots of runs. If you enjoy offense.
23: If that's what you're into.
0: Washington Nationals. But anyway, back to the Dodgers. No, not stressed at all. And sure, I'm not a fan. But, like, believe you me, this season has been as objective as I can ever be in baseball. Because the Giants right now are putting out a 9-man lineup that Giants fans haven't heard of. So, whatever, dude. This season is a complete loss. And I can look at it through some pretty clear glasses, and I think the Dodgers are going to be just fine. Just
23: well,
0: fine.
23: Thanks for that vote of confidence.
0: You're welcome. I'm going to do this on the fly for my number two, guys. Alex, Brandon, if you can find it and you have it, great. If you don't, that's fine too. But do you happen to have Adam Vinatieri taking a shot at Bill Belichick in his Hall of Fame speech that came up this weekend. If you do, great. I'd love to play it for everybody. If not, I'll just recap it with the fact that Vinatieri launched into doing what you normally do in a Hall of Fame speech, and that's compliment the people around you who had a lot to do with your success. And he got to Brady and he got to Belichick, and at one point, I think, said, look, you know, Bill Belichick is the greatest coach ever. And then launched into something about not being there because he had... Okay, let's hear it. Let's hear Adam Vinatieri and a piece of his Hall of Fame speech.
2: I would repeat those last few statements about Coach Bill Belichick as well. Thank you for demanding excellence every single day. Your preparation, discipline, and attention to detail shaped far more than my football career. Unfortunately, Bill couldn't make it here today. There's a lot going on at UNC right now. He may be on a recruiting trip right now looking for the next Lawrence Taylor. I thought it was because training camp had already started, but in truth, it's because he's judging his girlfriend's cheerleading competition. All jokes aside, in my opinion,
0: is it? I mean, I like the one guy who was like, they're like, yeah, he's like, woo, like he like, ooh, that's a zinger.
23: That look, man sat and worked on that. He ran it by a million people.
0: For weeks, dude.
23: For weeks.
0: And when you say hilarious, I don't know if you meant the joke or Adam himself. He's not a stand-up comic.
23: We can tell by the delivery.
0: His delivery was an absolute...
23: That is what was hilarious.
0: That was a D-plus delivery at best. But I'm no prude. I just want to say this, though. That doesn't feel right in a Hall of Fame speech. Look, you're going into the hall. You get to do whatever you want with that time. Then again, we get to say what we want about
23: that
0: what
23: time.
0: You said. Exactly. And that felt awkward, clunky, uncomfortable, poorly delivered, poorly timed, and quite frankly, for me, a subject matter that if I'm Bill, and I know where your head is on this too, Ephraim, I'm like, did the kicker just say that? Mm. The kicker. So all these people around you who put your offense, because he went on to Brady and took shots at him next. His zinger for Brady was, well, I was thrilled to play with the best quarterback in the history of the Patriots, Drew Bledsoe. Are you kidding me?
23: Boy.
0: You're the kicker. He demanded your work. What did that mean? Hacky sack? Like, honestly, a little decorum, a little respect. You want to take pot shots at your friends, fire away. You start shooting at their girlfriends in your Hall of Fame speech, the kicker? No thanks from me, dude. No thanks from me on that speech.
23: No, it's, look.
0: The kicker, Ephraim.
23: I get it.
0: You'd have punched.
23: He would be measured.
0: Oh, my God.
23: He would be measured on the game-winning kicks.
0: You'd have punched him.
23: Not his stand-up or lack thereof, his sit-down.
0: You'd have punched him.
23: It's fine.
0: I know it's fine.
23: But he chose this moment to start a new career.
0: Good Lord. Better workshop that.
23: He started this moment. He wanted, look, and he's... This is great for his tape. He's putting his tape out there. Right? I write jokes.
3: Oh, God.
4: You know what he's doing, Ephraim?
23: Yeah.
4: He's trying to get the Belichick Netflix roast special.
23: There
4: he's
23: you
4: trying
23: go.
4: To get his clip in.
23: Trying to get the roast.
0: Yeah.
23: Trying to get the roast. Got to have me on the roast.
4: Brady had one.
23: Got to have me on the roast.
0: Nikki Glaser, right? We'll get Kevin Hart up there and Vinatieri. Who doesn't want to see that?
23: Right.
0: Anyway, go ahead.
23: That's funny.
0: Terry.
23: Let's talk about, for my second one, it'll be, really, I want to know your thoughts on what's going on with the WNBA.
3: Oof.
23: And everything outside of actual basketball, more importantly about, you see people taking, you know, shots at them, former NBA players saying, hey, we identify as women, we're going to enter into the WNBA draft.
3: And it's Cantor.
23: And it's Cantor.
3: Royce Young?
23: Yep. Yeah. It was Royce.
3: Or did I get the last name wrong?
23: Last name.
4: Ephraim, he goes by Anise now, please.
23: Excuse me, Anise.
4: Thank you.
3: Got it.
23: Royce White, right?
3: Royce White. Yeah. Okay.
23: But that leads me to, now the bylaws, Article 13 says, you know, the WNBA is open to women. Right. But then you come back and you say, well, there won't be any discrimination for anybody for any reason, religious, sexual orientation, beliefs, political views, all of that. And the recent outcry from some of the coaches and players for trans athletes, one coach saying that I would welcome to play against a trans athlete and have them on my team. Now, where does that leave, in your opinion, where does that leave women's sports?
3: Where does it leave women's sports?
23: In terms of equality, fairness.
3: Right? Look,
23: this is one of those subjects where you're like, okay, well... I didn't mean to roll a landmine underneath chair.
3: There's a bunch of different questions that I heard there. And so, like, you know, the first one was sort of like, why is the WNBA here?
23: Why are we here right now? Yeah. We're not talking about the games.
3: Yeah. Poor leadership.
23: Oh, my goodness. We talk about everything but the games.
3: Some of the worst leadership I've ever seen. Oof. And Kathy Engelbert is her name. She's the commissioner of the WNBA, and she is a complete and total laughingstock. And I know that she, if she were to hear this, would immediately say something like, oh, you wouldn't say that if I were a man. You damn right I would. You damn right I would. So the issue with her is that I think you're pointing out she and the league have allowed the discourse around this league to turn into everything but the game. But combine that with she refuses to sort of like speak the truth of the WNBA and then handle that. Like, what is your stance? What do you stand for? Once upon a time, I'm thinking of, you know, Donald Sterling with the Clippers, and maybe that's an easier one to handle, but Adam Silver a time or two has come out and been like, this is where the league stands on this. And if you don't agree with it, Fox News, fire away. And we're going to handle you because we're big enough to handle all of this. It was no different with Kaepernick, right? Everybody was like, this is what we're going to do. And if the news companies want to come out and freak out, then do it. We're betting people are still going to watch football. I think she's so fearful that their newfound celebrity is going to go away. She just keeps riding the fence and saying nothing. She says nothing. And so there's no definition. There's no direction. Yet, she still wants to release statements about it, which also, as you've pointed out, means all we're doing is talking about Sophie Cunningham, transgender athletes. Nobody wants to talk about how the Valkyries just held off the Sparks, you know, to keep pace, second place with Minnesota. Like, nobody, there's just none of it.
23: And it's sports. A shame. It's a shame. It's a shame that it's become this thing. It's like reality television.
3: Yeah.
23: Yeah. And not the good kind.
3: No. And so the Indiana Fever, those are the characters.
23: And it's, I'm just scratching my head because I think the women of the WNBA deserve their spotlight, deserve their ability and opportunity to shine and to showcase how dynamic and tremendous they are as athletes and players. But it's always something.
3: Always something.
23: And it gets to be too much.
3: Yep. Yeah, they have not been able to direct this ship in the correct direction. I'm not saying it's not hard, but they can't do it. They need a new commissioner.
23: Pronto. Stat.
3: Yeah. I'll be very brief with my last one, and then we could talk about that some more, actually, a little bit later on the show. I would like to. But my last one is this, and maybe it has a little something to do with Vinatieri's speech as well, leaving people's girlfriends out of the conversation. Can we stop losing our minds about NFL players having their girlfriends on the field at camp? And here's my thing. Like, Ephraim, did you ever have a family member at practice?
23: Of course.
3: Okay. Anybody make a big deal out of it?
23: No.
3: No. That's because I bet your family members at that time were not TikTok stars that everybody wants to talk about.
23: That would be correct.
3: Here comes Justin Herbert, and he's over there taking a break with Madison Beer. And everybody's got a problem with it. And I keep thinking to myself, the only reason you got a problem with it is because you are probably a dirty old man and you can't get Madison Beer out of your mind. If Justin Herbert, it was over there with his mom or his dad or his brother or his sister or a less famous girlfriend, no big deal. But Joe Burrow's with Olivia Ponton and Justin Herbert is with Madison Beer, and now family members aren't allowed on the field. Stop telling on yourself. You just want to talk about pretty girls. Leave the whole thing alone. Family on the field is fine.
23: And it's part of it.
3: Thank you.
23: It's part of the experience, more so now than even back before. And I think it's great. Camp could be camp used to be awful. Right now it's more family centric, which I love. They used to have family days where fans, and it was like one or two days during camp. Now it's, you know, most of these camps are open. You come, you celebrate with the players or kids there. There's your significant other on the field. I think all that's fine.
3: Totally.
23: I think it's completely fine.
3: I'm glad to hear you say that.
23: Yeah, because look, we're humans. All right. We're athletes, but we're humans.
3: Exactly.
23: And so human emotion, human contact, we used to go to training camp away from wherever we were.
3: Exactly.
23: We used to be in Furman, South Carolina, at Furman University.
3: Yep.
23: What?
3: Like, dude,
23: we used to go to Northern Colorado when I was with Denver, the manure capital of the world, for 6 weeks.
3: Ooh.
23: We were like starved animals when we got back home. I love the interaction with family, and it keeps you calm, it keeps you steady.
3: Yep.
23: Right? It keeps you grounded in reality.
3: Take a break with your girl, dude. Big deal.
23: It's fine.
3: Jeez.
23: It's fine.
3: Yeah.
23: My third one is in youth sports, I consider myself a youth sports coach. And
3: 'cause you are.
23: You know, sometimes I question that. And I put together a team. I know the whole fiasco that we went through last year with the, you know, Parks and Rec, and, you know, how some people like to, you know, tip the scales in their favor, maybe doing some things that aren't necessarily above board when it comes to youth sports, and, you know, making it an equitable process. I say, that's last year, this year, or earlier this year. But now I put together a group of kids who came from the rec, and now we do a little bit of travel ball and things like that. And it's been a hell of an adjustment. These kids who have thrived and played well at the rec, now playing different travel level teams, some AAU teams, and it's been some bumps and bruises. But today, we've been doing team building things. Everybody comes to the house. They go swimming. I barbecue for everybody. They're, you know, everybody's there and interacting off the court. Today we had a game early, and then we went to Dave and Buster's between our game and let the kids play. And then we come back, and I coach 12U, and we're playing at 14U team, 13 to 14. And they're big and all of that, but these kids, this is the first time that they've put this together. And they play well. And my son, I think he accessed another level in terms of leadership and ability.
3: Okay.
23: And I want to send a shout out to him. I've talked about it a lot. We've had a lot of conversations about maybe I'm just not the voice he needs to hear. He's very emotional. Yep. When I say what I would say to anybody on the team, he's very emotional. And I will say, started off a little rocky, and I called him over when the other team was at the free throw line, and I used some words Alex would have to use the dump button for.
4: You can try me.
23: No. With love, though. With love. And then I gave him a, you can do this. Come on, man. Believe in yourself. And slapped him on the butt, and he kind of hit my arm away. Oh. And whatever happened, goodness gracious, he turned into the person he could be. And so I want to send a shout-out to the team. Shout-out to my son, Elijah, for we're progressing. We're headed in the right direction. And at first I was like, am I wasting your time? So I want to send a shout-out to those boys who are just trying to become better players.
3: You have a way of bringing this out in them every time. I know he's not going to give you credit, but you have a way of bringing this out every single time. I'm glad you shared that. All right. We went beefy there, but all good. We're going to catch up live from the Fox Sports Radio studio. Steve DeSager coming up in just a few. That's Ephraim. I'm Mark, Fox Sports Radio.
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0: Radio Studios. I don't much believe in the idea of regret because it's in the past. Then again, Ephraim, we've cut into his time.
1: Give it to him.
0: Let's go, Steve.
1: Give that man his time.
0: Thank you.
2: Hey there, Basketball Hall of Famer Don Nelson passed away at the age of 86, a head coach for over 30 years in the league. In fact, second winningest coach in NBA history, won Coach of the Year three times. He also won five titles as a player with Boston. The Celtics retired his jersey back in the 1970s. Lions quarterback Teddy Bridgewater retired. In the WNBA at Minnesota, Caleb McBride scored 43 points in a win.

0: is lost at home 10-5 to Baltimore. Tampa Bay won its sixth straight game, 4-1 at Seattle. The Mariners have lost four straight. The A's won 4-3 at Boston. The loss to closer Aroldis Chapman. The Red Sox had won 9 in a row until a Saturday loss to the Athletics. Atlanta in 10 innings beat the Yankees 2-1 in New York. The Yanks are second in the AL East, now 5.5 games behind the Rays. Boston is 7 back in the division. Arizona a 4-2 winner over the Dodgers, who've dropped 8 of 9. Philadelphia got 2 home runs from Kyle Schwarber in a 12-inning win against Toronto, 7-6. Milwaukee, with the best record in the majors, won again, a 10-inning victory over Minnesota, 4-3. The Cubs won 10-2 at Kansas City. Winning pitcher Matthew Boyd of the Cubbies now 8-1. The White Sox have a 3.5 game lead in the AL Central. White Sox beat Cleveland 5-3. Wins for the Mets and Washington. Wins for Detroit in 10 and for St. Louis. Miami beat the Angels 12-3. The Angels have the worst record in the majors, 45-73. Back to you.
1: All right, great stuff, Steve. Appreciate that. We shouldn't do that again, either.
2: No, we will not. That's my fault. I was long-winded.
1: No, not your fault.
2: No, I was long-winded. No. Steve, please stop glaring at me like that. He's a dangerous, dangerous man.
1: Split out. Yes, he is. But he got it all in there, and back to it on our part. Mark Willard, E! From Salam. Glad you are with us live here in these Fox Sports Radio studios. Speaking of long-winded, though, was there more on that WNBA front that you wanted to get to?
2: Yeah,
1: because I was thinking about this earlier today, and I'm just – it's like, again, I think we agree on the leadership. How we got here, though, is a very, very difficult question to answer. Only defeated by how do you get out of here, which is, I think, what they need to figure out.
2: Yeah, they got to have a better exit strategy when it comes to putting the conversation and the views back on what it is, and it's basketball. It's too much hatred. Why is it's when you talk about the WNBA, right? I remember when it started in the 90s, and it was such a big thing. Sacramento Monarchs had a team, had a bunch of friends on that team. Actually used to try in off season, Al Bianconi, who was the Kings trainer and the Monarchs trainer, we would come and we'd work out, and then we'd go and practice against the WNBA team, the Sacramento Monarchs. That's why I know they can play basketball for real. I don't question women basketball. I don't, on any level.
1: Mm-hmm.
2: I mean, they were talking to us like, I was like, oh, my Lord. I'm like, what? Okay. They talk more trash than guys. And it's harsher. It's harsher. And so you find yourself ramping up and competing, and they're dynamic athletes, just like all professional athletes, especially basketball players. And so you should keep the sanctity of what that is, the genesis of what these women have fought very hard for. The new CBA, the money goes up, right? The way they're treated, the way they're viewed has improved.
1: Yep.
2: And why are we trying to undermine that? That's the question. I'm like, what is happening right now?
1: Well, I do think this is a shared story, though. You know, you say, why are we trying to undermine that? I think a big piece of the puzzle also to ask, at least, is to what level they have undermined that. And here's what I mean by that. Like, I do think that you could make a case. This is going to sound really odd because it has taken years and years. I think the W's been around for, 30 years? Like,
2: yeah,
1: it's taken a long time to get to this point. But I could make the case that it's too much attention too fast. And I don't mean that in terms of 30 years. I mean that in terms of it went from one thing to the next. It skipped like 5 levels so fast. You know what I mean?
2: Yeah.
1: It happened so fast that I just think a lot of the players and definitely a lot of the executives

0: did not have the media training necessary to not in some ways get pulled into this. And then kind of put their dukes up in a way that made a lot of fans feel like, wait a minute, you're glad I'm here, right? Like there's a little bit of an angry streak that runs through the league. And I'm not like, I get it. I really do. I understand it. People are having narratives set about them. And it's like, this got out of pocket. This is not where I want my reputation to go. Plus, there's all of the hits through the years that women have taken to try to get onto an even playing field.
1: We just keep on just shifting on them, man.
0: Right? And then, but then you arrive here. Lord. You arrive here, and the dynamic that's tough is I think the league and many of the women in it are exhausted from the fight and are a little upset about it. But then the new fan arrives and they're like, yeah, this is great. What are we doing? And they're like, oh, we're not speaking publicly. And we're like, no, we're not, like, we're going to show up late to media sessions. And then let's have the conversation end up in serious political arenas immediately. And I think some fans are like, oh, this doesn't sound fun at all.
1: It's not fun. It's
0: let's
1: wild.
0: Yeah, let's leave. This is not, this party is not what we thought it was. And it's gotten out of control. I don't think anybody meant for it to be like this. How you undo it, I don't know.
1: I don't know why we just all of a sudden want to take a political stance and start heaping these political accusations and
0: onto the W.
1: What are we doing? I just think about the fight to get here.
0: Right.
1: And now we want to why undermine it? Just
0: right.
1: What is happening?
0: Right. I don't think they were ready. And some of the personalities that brought them to the mountaintop are big. And it's going to land a, it's just, it is. It's just going to, it's going to land a certain way.
1: I just, you know.
0: The one thing I know for sure, though, is that commissioner is not helping.
1: No.
0: My goodness.
1: No. No.
0: So.
1: Like, it's funny because this is only women's sports.
0: Oh, yeah.
1: We're not talking about this and having this talk about the NFL or the NBA.
0: Well, there's no opportunity there. This is opportunistic by people with an
1: and
0: agenda.
1: And that's what I'm talking about.
0: Yes, it's opportunistic.
1: That's the part that I'm getting at.
0: People with an agenda, for sure. There's absolutely, that's undeniable.
1: Because if it was the other way, people would be like, okay, go sit down. what are you saying? What are you saying?
0: Yeah.
1: Go sit down.
0: Yeah.
1: I just hate taking away from all that these women are accomplishing and the things that they're doing. The league is more popular now than ever. Well, it was. Not sure if that's waning.
0: Yeah. But not yet, but.
1: You know. The little girls all over the place, like, you know, I coach youth basketball. I coach girls. They're excited. They're excited about
0: absolutely.
1: The prospects of them continuing to play.
0: They can play.
1: For as long as they can play.
0: Right. They get to have the same dreams that you
1: I
0: know.
1: Love that. That's
0: yes.
1: The part. That's the youth coach in me.
0: Yep.
1: I love that. Because a dream is the fuel to success. Don't mess it up.
0: Tough ask. I don't know if you've met 2026 before. But just got to get mad just because.
1: And look, there's some people who are going to disagree with what we're saying. Well, we got to.
0: That's fine.
1: And this is an opinion-based business, right? But what we're not disparaging to anyone, no matter what you believe, what you identify
0: as. No matter who you are, yeah.
1: That's not what this is. And if you're taking it that way, just go re-listen again.
0: Yep.
1: You know. So, look, hopefully they figure this thing out, man. But the league shouldn't be made a mockery of. That's all I'm saying.
0: Amen. Amen. Yep. We're coming to you live from the Fox Sports Radio studios. Okay. You're a Laker fan, which means you have insight that will help my NBA brethren in this part of the world. I'll explain a question for you to answer, coming up next on Fox Sports Radio.
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4: President Trump is slamming Michigan's Democratic nominee for U.S. Senate. In a speech in Las Vegas Wednesday, Trump claimed Abdul El-Sayed hates Jewish people and hates Israel.
6: Abdul El-Sayed, lovely gentleman. He's a man of hate. And now he's going around saying, no, I love everybody. He doesn't love everybody.
4: He went on to predict that El-Sayed will lose the November election. The progressive Democrat defeated establishment-backed Congresswoman Haley Stevens in Tuesday's closely watched contest. In the midterms, El-Sayed will face Republican Mike Rogers, who has Trump's backing. Primary contests are being held in Tennessee on Thursday. The main event is the Republican primary for governor, where Senator Marsha Blackburn, Congressman John Rose, and State Representative Monty Fritz are running to replace term-limited Republican Governor Bill Lee. And Acting Attorney General Todd Blanche won't have Republican Senator Susan Collins' vote when his nomination heads to the Senate floor. She says she reviewed his qualifications and concluded his actions have further eroded the Justice Department's independence. That's politics. I'm Mark Mayfield.
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0: Okay, Fox Sports Radio Studios, so only got like a minute and a half, but Ephraim, here's the premise. Warrior fans are like, dude, we should just sign anyone. Are you going to bring in anyone new? So some of them are sort of like, why not? When the name Russell Westbrook comes up.
1: Oh, God.
0: Thank you. Would you like to take a moment and explain to Warrior fans why not?
1: Because he doesn't fit your system. And he fits his system. And he's been a great player. He's a Hall of Famer. He's MVP. But Russell plays within his system. And if it's not conducive to yours, it doesn't work. That's why a player of his caliber has been, if he signs with them, what, 8 teams? When has that ever happened? When has that ever happened?
0: It hasn't.
1: That's crazy. There's a reason. It's a reason.
0: Did you enjoy having him?
1: No.
0: Did you enjoy
1: Look, I love him as a player. I love his energy. But boy, oh boy.
22: Hell no.
1: Goodness gracious. It was not a good fit.
0: Just wanted to get that on tape so that if I need it, I can get the Fox Sports Radio producers to send that to me I can share it to the Warrior
1: Send
0: fans
1: it.
0: So they know. All right. Speaking of the Warriors, I think the craziest opinion I've ever heard by an ex-athlete was uttered over the weekend. That's next.
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36: And here's what you need to know.
37: At the bowl game in San Diego tonight, the Padres have hit three homers and lead Houston 5-2 in the bottom of the sixth. Three-run shot from Fernando Tatis Jr. Texas already lost at home 10-5 to Baltimore. Houston was a half game ahead of the Texas Rangers in the AL West to start the day. Tampa Bay won its sixth game in a row, 4-1 at Seattle. Atlanta down the Yankees. He's in 10 innings, 2-1 in New York. And the A's won at Boston again, 4-3. The Dodgers have dropped 8 of 9. Arizona beat them 4-2. Cubs and White Sox each won. Two homers for Kyle Schwarber in Philadelphia. Phils edged Toronto in 12 innings, 7-6. Milwaukee won again, a 10-inning victory over Minnesota, 4-3. Basketball Hall of Famer Don Nelson passed away at the age of 86. In the WNBA at Minnesota, Caleb McBride with 43 points in a Lynx win over Dallas. 103.90. NASCAR win for Ty Gibbs at Iowa. I'm Steve DeSager.
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0: All right, lots to do as we head into our third hour of the night. We're broadcasting live from the Fox Sports Radio studios. Good evening to you all, wherever it is, wherever you may be, from all of us here at FSR. With Ephraim Salam, I'm Mark Willard. Still plenty to get to. 5 weeks, a little bit less actually, away from actual NFL games that matter, but much, much more to discuss, including this. Look, it's almost too easy. So maybe I don't even need to say it, but Monte Ellis, former very, very solid, very good NBA guard, has been hired as the GM at Alcorn State. Did you see in the process of all of this the comments that he made with regard to basically the history of the Warriors? Did you see this, Ephraim?
1: No, I did not.
0: Oh,
1: please enlighten me.
0: I want you to buckle up. Maybe it's too easy. Still need to get it off my chest, though.
1: Okay. Let it out. You're in a safe place.
0: One thing I don't love is when former players diminish current players. I think that's a bad look every time. Every time. If you feel the way you feel, then to a degree, swallow it. Being the old dude, telling everybody about how now sucks and back then was great, including you, is just a no for me. So anyway, Monte Ellis, who I have no issue with at all, and grew up a Warrior fan and fond memories of Monte. For those who don't know, one of the reasons he's still a big name in the Golden State Warrior parts is because, famously, he spoke publicly about how when Steph Curry was drafted and started to play, he didn't think that the two guards fit together. And he was right. But he didn't think they fit together. And at the time, it was very much seen as I don't think I really want Steph Curry here. And then he was traded. Not too long after that, he was traded in a controversial deal because he was sent to the Milwaukee Bucks for Andrew Bogut. And Bogut had dealt with major injury and certainly wasn't as flashy and fun as Monte Ellis. I don't need to tell everybody what happened with the Warriors next. But in the process of being hired at Alcorn State, Monte Ellis, who was once the most improved player in the NBA back in 06 and 07, sort of spoke publicly about his teams, how he never really felt like they were fully constructed the way that he would have loved to see them be constructed, but that he and some of his teammates kind of set the stage for what ended up happening next with the Warriors dynasty. But peep this quote as he's trying to make that point. And again, the point is, the players I played with wasn't fully constructed correctly, so it was hard for us to win, but boy, we set the table for who came next. Quote, "That's what I dealt with, and people know that. Real people that know basketball and all that, they know that. They know the team that I was dealt with. If you switched me and Steph out with the team that won the championships, it'd be the same thing. So you got to take the good with the bad, and that's cool. It put me in a position to make money for me and my family. I ran with that." End quote. Let's go back to the sentence. If you switched me and Steph out with the team that won championships, it'd be the same thing. In all my years, Ephraim, of hearing former players either criticize current players or just do that sort of comparison thing of back in my day, I don't think I've ever read a more diminishing quote than that, to basically say not a damn thing would be different with the Warriors if it had been me instead of Stephen Wardell Curry. For my money, the greatest guard who's ever lived. That is absolutely the craziest thing I have ever heard a former player say about the now.
1: Mm. So I'll play.
0: You're going to do devil's advocate?
1: Devil's advocate.
0: Fire away.
1: Okay. The reality of what you're saying is correct. Steph Curry is one of the greatest, you know, guards to ever play. Right? Most people don't know who Monte Ellis is. But that doesn't mean Monte Ellis wasn't a good player.
0: He's a good player. Yeah. No doubt.
1: He wasn't a transcending player.
0: Right.
1: Steph Curry is, you know, still to this day, a transcending player. At his height, his best year, I think he averaged 4 threes a game, through 4 attempts a game. And his highest shooting percentage was that same year, the 36%.
0: Mm-hmm.
1: Right? That might be one of Steph's worst years. Okay? Now, Monte Ellis was a 20-point-a-game scorer. And Golden State, he was 20 points a game, 19.6 points a game. He was one hell of a, you know, 4 assists, 2 steals. He was electric. He was electric. And if you were to tell me you got Iguodala, you got Draymond Green, you got Klay Thompson, you got who else?
0: Well, it depends on which.
1: Oh, Livingston.
0: Which version?
1: The first, the early version.
0: Okay.
1: The early version, because that's the closest.
0: I'm looking at the roster right now.
1: Yeah.
0: If you take Steph off of it, the names you're looking for, yes, Klay, Draymond, Iguodala, Harrison Barnes.
1: Yep.
0: Sean Livingston, the front court, Bogut, David Lee, Maurice Spates, little Leandro Barbosa off the bench.
1: Yep.
0: Right?
1: Now, would they have been what the Golden State Warriors become? Probably not. Do I think they could have competed and won a championship?
0: Mm.
1: Yeah.
0: I don't.
1: I do.
0: And then again, and the that's reason, also, it's and also the, not what he said.
1: I know.
0: He said it would have all, the whole thing would have gone exactly
1: that's not true.
0: The same.
1: That's not true. What I'm saying is, at his skill level at that time, he was a walking bucket, like a real problem.
0: He was a good player.
1: Like, seriously, he was. And people don't know that they can go back and look. He was a problem.
0: Yeah, he was a good player.
1: And so a player like that, who went from 6 points a game his rookie year to 16 his second year to 20 to 25, to like, that's a real, that's real. That's a tangible thing. That's like, I'm getting buckets, and there's nothing you can do to stop me. He's a small guard. He's getting to his spot, and he's scoring. Now, you build a defensive-led team like the team that they had together. He's not going to score from the three-point line like that, but he's going to give you 20, 22 points, 25 points a game. With that team, you can win. You can win a championship.
0: I mean, they'd have been a good team.
1: It would have been a good team.
0: They'd have been a good team.
1: Now, Steph made the team a great team, right? He made the team a great team. MVP, unanimous. Like, he changed basketball. So to say, hey, if you would have kept me instead of the guy who changed basketball, it would have been the same results. No, I believe that's cap. But could they have gotten one of the four championships with Monte Ellis as a guard? I can't sit here and say no. And that's no Golden State hate or anything.
0: Yeah.
1: Because I know I watched Monte Ellis. Right. I know what he brought to the table offensively.
0: He was a good player. If you do want, I mean, we live in an age of analytics. If you want to dive into the, it's not just, oh, like Steph hit over, you know, Steph hit that particular year, he hit 3.6 threes per game. As you pointed out, it was like Monte took two games to even attempt that many threes.
1: Right, yeah.
0: Let alone make
1: that many, yeah.
0: But that's just threes. I could do assists. We could do rebounds. We could do efficiency. We can do free throws. We can do whatever you want. We can do whatever you want. The numbers will be blown completely out of the water.
1: Mm-hmm.
0: And that doesn't even bring into play the system that got put into place by Steve Kerr, that doesn't even put into place the gravity against a defense that Steph Curry would bring to a basketball floor. And then the last point, which might be the most important one, even if you think that and even if you're right, don't say that. Like, good, what are you on it? Like, who sounds good saying that?
1: No, nobody.
0: You know that iconic thing that you, like all the kids, y'all have posters all over your wall and you're wearing his shoes and there's documentaries about it. You know that thing that changed the game and that guy that all of you pretend to be on the schoolyard? You know him? Yeah, I'm just as good as him. What the hell are you doing? By the way, you're doing this tucked into a press conference announcing that you're the GM at Alcorn State?
1: Did anybody ask for this?
0: I mean, hello. Your social awareness button is broken. Like, good Lord. People get offended when they bring up LeBron James' name in the same sentence as Michael Jordan. This is 20 times worse. At least that's LeBron James. I couldn't believe this, dude. I can't, like, Steph Curry. Yeah, me, him, same thing. Who are you, LeVar Ball?
1: Come on.
0: What are we doing?
1: Hey, man, the one thing about athletes is they always see themselves a little bit different than
0: I get it. And they have to.
1: You don't get to be who you are without it.
0: Right, but like, is it fair for me to say that when you're 50, wearing a tie and being hired for a completely different job, now maybe you could let that go?
1: Yeah, you should be able to.
0: Right, like I got no issue if you need that to get ready for your game tonight. But... I actually shouldn't make him 50 years old. He's not 50 years old. He's actually only about 40 years old.
1: Way to go, bud.
0: He's younger than LeBron.
1: LeBron's still playing.
0: Oh, that's funny. Okay. Thank you for humoring me on that. Appreciate it. We're broadcasting live from the Fox Sports Radio studios. Hey, you want to just preview some NFL with me next? Let's
1: do it. Why not?
0: Let's bounce through the eight divisions. I want to know what you think.
1: Okay.
0: All right. That's coming up next, along with Ephraim Salaam. I'm Mark Willard, Fox Sports Radio.
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15: 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Caught, touchdown, Barner! 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
0: 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Right after the show, today's pod is posted. 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
2: Might as well.
0: Let's go. Let's start in the AFC. To win the AFC East, you will take? Why, you're already laughing.
2: Man, you start with a tough one, huh? Okay.
0: I'm gonna write these down, too.
2: Is this of record? Is that what we're doing?
0: I'll give you a chance before the year starts to, like, change if something happens. You know what I mean?
2: Yeah.
0: You can pick somebody, and if their quarterback goes down in a preseason game. But, like, I want to write these down, and then let's see how we did at the end of the year.
2: Okay. So, AFC East.
0: AFC East.
2: I'm going with my – no.
0: Come on, man.
2: I kid. You know I'm Jets all day. No, Buffalo Bills.
0: Come on.
2: Buffalo Bills.
0: I will join you mm-hmm. with Buffalo Bills.
2: Buffalo Bills.
0: The New England Patriots, to me, are ripe for a little bit of a setback.
2: A little bit of humble pie.
0: Yeah, like, that just, man, that schedule last year was crazy.
2: And yeah.
0: Now they got a first-place schedule. Now you got a first-place schedule.
2: You're going to have to fight it now.
0: Exactly.
2: Given the, you know, coming off the off the, you know, off-season stuff with Vrabel, and we'll see how this team, you know, puts it together. But they're ripe for a Super Bowl hangover.
0: The AFC North.
2: Oof, tough division.
0: I know.
2: It's a tough one.
0: Sure is.
2: Just based on my belief in Lamar Jackson, I'll say Baltimore.
0: I will go with you on the Baltimore Ravens.
2: Okay.
0: You know, I was watching something earlier today about Lamar last year, and obviously he was coming off of an MVP campaign, largely seen as the best player in the league, and then he had a really bad year last year.
2: Yep.
0: 4 weeks into the season, his numbers were tracking very similar to the year before. And then he got hurt. And let's be real. And I saw it. He was never right.
2: Never right.
0: He was never right the rest
2: of the
0: way.
2: And I think the Harbaugh and him situation had run its course.
0: That's fair.
2: Yeah.
0: That's fair. All right. So we're still matching.
2: Yep.
0: Bills, Ravens, let's go to the AFC South.
2: No, this is one that...
0: Uh-huh.
2: Now, look. I love to be a bit of a homer. But I don't know what's going on with C.J. Stroud, man. Their defense is so good. Or it was so good.
0: Yeah.
2: He played as worse as you possibly could play, and they still won. Which is crazy. So in a division with no true standout quarterbacks, I got to go with the best defense in the division. I got to go with the best defense in the division with Houston.
0: So what you just said there was you could be a bit of a homer, and then you were.
2: Then I became a homer.
0: Exactly. Okay.
2: I talked myself into it.
0: You know what, though, dude? Defense wins championships.
2: Tell me I'm wrong, though.
0: I won't. I'm going to go with you on the Houston Texans. And it's not – I mean, look, the Titans are still not there yet. The Colts – had that thing going at the beginning of last year.
2: That thing erupted, didn't it?
0: Right, but I'm confused now about even what their identity is and what to expect coming back this year. And the Jaguars, I think, will be the same team, which is they'll jump up and bite you sometimes, but they're never going to be fully consistent. Like, they're good at a lot of different things. I don't think they're great at anything.
2: I agree with that.
0: And that includes Trevor Lawrence. So, yeah, give me the best defensive line in the league. Give me the Texans.
2: Okay. Well, we're in lockstep.
0: Let's go to the West, where I have a feeling our streak is going to end.
2: This is going to come to an end here.
0: Let's hear it.
2: I got the Chargers.
0: Oh, no way!
2: I got the Chargers.
0: Okay.
1: Go Chargers!
0: You and I, first of all...
2: I just FYI, I was in that game. I played in that game from that soundbite.
0: After the fires? Yeah, who was it against?
2: It was against Houston.
0: Oh, you okay.
2: I was in that game.
0: Did you win?
2: No, we got... It was 29 to nothing at second quarter or something like that. It was crazy.
0: My goodness.
2: It was literally Sean Merriman and myself in one-on-one pass blocking the entire game. And I love to hold this over his head. Not a sniff on the quarterback.
0: Nothing.
2: Just going to throw that out there.
0: And I
2: had a broken hand. But go ahead.
0: I don't know why I like the Chargers either, but I wrote it down already. I'm not just following you. My gut tells me that something different's going to happen this year.
2: It has to.
0: They're so talented. They lost their whole offensive line last year.
2: And they still made it to the playoffs.
0: Right.
2: Look, coming from an offensive lineman who knows you don't have just a bunch of extra tackles on the roster, it was amazing that even happened.
0: Right. And the Broncos are good, but they're still wobbly. Like, they were an interesting but weird team last year. And, look, the Chiefs are going to be back. Like, they're gonna do some good things, But I think this is the year. Oh, we have fish hooks in our mouth.
2: Man.
0: The Chargers. I can't believe we did that.
2: We did it.
0: We should do the NFC.
2: But not yet. No. I pick Steve DeSager to win.
0: I pick Steve DeSager.
2: Take your time, Steve. Take your time.
3: A fascinating box score of what you just mentioned, which I found Texans at Chargers, October 2007. The Chargers that day, Phillip Rivers only threw 11 passes.
2: Yep.
3: The entire Charger offense only 11 first downs, and they led 35-3 at the half.
2: Yep. I was there.
3: Question, how does that happen?
2: Pick sixes.
3: Yeah. Antonio Cromartie.
2: I think he had three or something like that.
3: One fumble recovery also for the end zone.
2: Yeah.
3: But there was Philip Rivers to Antonio Gates a couple times in the first half.
2: It was an ugly one. This was the fires and all of that. And I remember, I'm just like, man, this was a setup.
3: That is still not as bad as the first time the Texans ever played in San Diego 5 years before, when it was David Carr and the expansion team with no offensive line, do you recall? And that was, I mean, I lost count on the amount of sacks. And that was, it was 9 or 10, literally, in that game with the Chargers pouncing on expansion Houston at the time. As for Major League Baseball in San Diego, the Padres have hit their fourth homer of the night. Padres 7-2 over Houston. It's bottom of the eighth inning. Fernando Tatis Jr. with a three-run homer. Padres, for the moment, a game and a half out of the last NL wild card behind Philadelphia and Arizona. Arizona led the Dodgers 4-0 in the second inning, beat them 4-2. Dodgers have dropped 8 of 9. Philadelphia got a 12-inning win, coming back against Toronto 7-6. Kyle Schwarber with two home runs. He has 35. Baltimore got two long balls from Pete Alonso and won at Texas 10-5. Tampa Bay won its sixth game in a row, 4-1 at Seattle. The A's won at Boston 4-3. Atlanta beat the Yankees in 10 innings in New York 2-1, even though each team had just four hits in that game. Milwaukee, with the best record in the majors, 74-44, hosted and beat Minnesota in 10 innings 4-2. Wins for the White Sox and Cubs. Victories for St. Louis and Miami. Detroit in 10 innings won at San Francisco 3-1. The win to closer Kenley Jansen with three strikeouts in the ninth. Lions quarterback Teddy Bridgewater retired at the age of 33, so Detroit is signing quarterback Joshua Dobbs. Panthers QB Haynes King is out this week at least with a hamstring injury. Likely injured, they say, on that game-winning touchdown run, the final play of the Thursday exhibition opener. So Carolina signs quarterback Kyle Trask, and starters for that team team will place on this Saturday. Saints guard Dylan Raidens is out for the year with a torn ACL. Veteran Saints defensive end Cam Jordan missed practice with a hamstring injury. Basketball Hall of Famer Don Nelson died at the age of 86, second winningest coach in NBA history, and he won 5 titles as a player with Boston. In the WNBA at Minnesota, for the Lynx, Kayla McBride, 43 points in a victory over Dallas, 103-90. Her team is 27-7. She, from three-point range, was a league record 10 of 14 today. Washington won its 7th straight, ripping Phoenix. New York all over Las Vegas. Golden State won tonight at L.A. Alex Palou, the IndyCar winner in Portland. For NASCAR at Iowa, Ty Gibbs took the race. Christopher Bell was second. In tennis, Coco Gauff won her 4th-round match in Toronto. So did Naomi Osaka. And for a second straight U.S. women's gymnastics title, Hesley Rivera, that winner. She turned 18 this summer from New Jersey. And finally, to golf. The regular season is complete on the PGA Tour. The Wyndham Championship concluded today, 34th event of the season. Not a lot of big names in this field this weekend. Cam Young, a top 5 golfer, was defending champ. He tied for 61st place. Someone else from Wake Forest, Michael Brennan, was the winner. He'd only won once before on the PGA Tour. He collects about $1.5 million today. Maybe more importantly, he goes up to the top 50 in the FedEx Cup standings. Top 70 advance, meaning this guy's going to the first playoff event, which is this coming week in Memphis. Bo Hostler had been 3 shots back, as it turned out. He was battling for the lead this weekend, but he needed a win to qualify for the PGA postseason. This second place finish has him at number 72 in the standings. Again, only the top 70 advance. Jackson Koivun is a name that we've mentioned, the former Auburn golfer. He entered at number 70, leaves at number 70. The kid who won 2 weeks ago in Minnesota did just enough this weekend, finishing in the top 30 at the Wyndham, to make the playoffs. Only about 5 events needed as a pro, and he makes the playoffs. Apparently, that's the fewest of anyone in playoff history. Just missing the cut at number 71 in the standings, Stephen Fiske. Keegan Bradley at number 74. Jason Day misses the playoffs. He was 82nd. Brooks Koepka was 94th and misses the playoffs. Michael Brennan with $1.5 million is the winner, but Bo Hostler gets nearly $1 million for finishing runner-up in Greensboro. Brennan, though, what a story. 24-year-old, and so he wins the event. His mom comes onto the green, hugs him in celebration and says,
4: "Oh my God,
3: we're going to the Masters," she says. And then he says, "Oh my," he didn't realize the win here secures a spot in the Masters next year, as well as getting this year's lucrative postseason appearance. Very, very impressive. The playoffs start Thursday at the St. Jude in Memphis. Brennan shoots up to number 47 specifically. And Koivun, the guy who left Auburn in June and only had 3 pro starts and wins an event a couple weeks ago, goes from college to the postseason in the span of just a couple of months. Age 21, he's going to be

0: There's no merger with LIV Golf. There are no conversations about that. It was not that long ago, people, when there was an announcement that the PGA Tour was merging with LIV Golf. That is clearly not happening anymore.
1: Huh.
0: There was a LIV Golf event today. LIV Golf New York, which took place in New Jersey, and Joaquin Neiman was the winner. John Rahm shot 76 today. He tied for 41st place. That's still enough to clinch the season points title for the third straight time since he joined that tour. Neiman with the wire-to-wire finish, 16 under par. Bryson DeChambeau shot 71, way out of the lead. He cannot catch Rahm with one tournament remaining for them. So we got to mention in closing Joaquin Neiman, because we brought up his name before. One of the guys who, if you want to call it, defected to LIV Golf. In the last 3 years, he's won 9 times on this tour, including today. And we've mentioned this often. That's another $4 million. Every LIV Golf tournament winner gets $4 million. Which means Joaquin Neiman has now earned over $80 million in prize money.
2: Wow.
0: Since he's gone to LIV Golf.
2: Put the money in the bag.
0: Back to you.
1: Joaquin Neiman. I mean, like, really good player. But that's because I kind of follow golf. Joaquin Neiman. $80 million. Joaquin Neiman.
0: Yeah, that's a question mark.
1: I mean, woo!
0: How many other PGA Tour players are there that are Joaquin Neiman level players and did not go?
1: Yeah.
0: And I realized the controversy at the time, you know, hey, it's Saudi money. Yeah, I don't want to be dirtied with it. And that's not even a consideration or a talk really anymore. And the Saudi money has dried up, of course. And they announced, quote, other investors, and they'll continue the tour, they say. But, wow.
1: We'll see how long that goes. But, yeah, they've got it. Every time I think we've got that thing figured out, it goes the other way. Like you said, PGA Tour, LIV Golf, they're going to merge. Nope, just never happened, and nobody ever said why. And now we're going to be like, yep, we got a new investor. LIV Golf's going to stay.
0: Yeah, which they did not name. Did not name how much is the investment.
1: No. Just like,
0: But apparently they're playing in Indiana in a couple weeks, and they're playing next year to have a LIV Golf Tour.
1: Very exciting, mainly because it means that at 7:30 Pacific, we keep getting to talk to you about it.
2: That's fascinating.
1: My favorite part of it. All right, Steve, great stuff. Thank you.
2: Thanks, Steve.
1: All right, so to recap our AFC story, both of us go Bills, Ravens, Texans, Chargers. I am wildly confident we will not have the same four answers in the NFC. But let's find out. We're in the Fox Sports Radio studios, and we'll do that next with Ephraim Salama, Mark Willard on Fox Sports Radio.
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9: Wildfire smoke remains the biggest weather story across the Pacific Northwest. Air quality continues to be unhealthy at times from eastern Washington into northern Idaho and parts of western Montana. The smoke from the ongoing wildfires continues to spread. Winds have eased a bit compared to earlier this week. Highs are mainly in the 80s. There's a cold front moving across the northern plains and into the Midwest, triggering numerous thunderstorms from the Dakotas and Minnesota through Wisconsin, Iowa, Illinois, and into parts of Michigan, bringing heavy rain and the risk of flash flooding. Warm and humid throughout the northeast, with temps mainly in the 80s, and scattered thunderstorms. While most of the southeast remains hot and muggy with highs in the 90s. The south will see temperatures climb into the 90s, with triple heat continuing across portions of Texas. The southwest continues to broil with scattered monsoonal thunderstorms over Arizona and New Mexico. Highs are expected to top out around 114 degrees. California remains mostly dry with sunshine and inland highs well into the 90s and low 100s. That's your national forecast. I'm Tammy Trujillo.
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0: Yeah, we've reached that time. But that's okay, because Plank and Spanier are right around the corner.
1: And, wow, listen to you.
0: And also, we are not done yet here in these Fox Sports Radio studios. There's no way that what happened just happened. Bills, Ravens, Texans, Chargers? All right, let's do the NFC and see how we come up there. NFC East, you will take who? That was a tough one this year.
2: It's a wacky conference.
0: Oh, I feel better with a music bed.
2: That's really good, yeah.
0: This is good, yeah.
2: Oof.
0: I love that we're dusting all these off.
3: Who?
2: I think...
4: Who is it?
2: Man, this is...
0: I know.
2: Can we punt on this one and come back?
0: Sure, sure. Okay. Let's do that. I actually like that as the big finish.
2: Let's come back.
0: Okay,
2: yeah.
0: NFC North. Who do you like?
2: I... Son of a...
3: Who?
0: This one's even harder.
4: Who is it?
2: I'm going Green Bay.
1: Okay. Wow!
0: We have our first different answer.
2: Okay, here we go. Now now we got action.
0: I am going to go with the Detroit Lions.
2: Oh, really?
0: In the NFC North, I am. And one of the reasons I'm going to go with the Detroit Lions is not based on prognostication. It's based on mathematics. The Detroit Lions were still a pretty good team last year, beset by injury on the defensive end, but because of the way things played out in a division where everybody finished with a winning record. Say that again. Everybody finished with a winning record. Yet, it is the Detroit Lions that get to play a fourth place schedule. And I think that is going to end up really helping this team out, because I think they can handle it. And I've got them finishing first.
2: That's a good point. That's really good. I think Green Bay, I love their defense. I think Jordan Love proved that he can be the go-to guy. And I just, you know, in this division of uncertainty, which it is, and they're all good. They're all good.
0: Yep.
2: Not a believer in the Bears yet. I'd love to see the next iteration of Caleb Williams before I'm, you know, all in on the Bears. So I got Green Bay.
0: Okay. That's not a crazy answer at all. These Lions out of the division this year get to play the Giants, the Titans, the Falcons, the Dolphins, the Cardinals, the Panthers, the Jets, the Saints. That's all on their schedule this year. The Packers is not a bad pick either. Okay. NFC South. Just because we have to.
2: Oh, God.
0: I know.
2: Do we have to?
0: I mean, you just say it.
1: How about
2: Tampa Bay.
0: All right, Tampa Bay Bucks. I'll take the New Orleans Saints, and that's probably more time than we needed to spend on that
2: division. Okay, moving on.
0: Yeah, I mean, yay. I don't. You know, they're whatever. Somebody's got to win it.
2: Now we got a gauntlet here.
0: Okay. The National Football Conference's West Division.
2: Yes.
0: Ephraim?
2: I'm going Rams. I'm going Rams because I think they're the best team. I think they have the MVP on their team. And I love Myles Garrett and Aaron Donald paired up together.
0: Hey, real quick question on that, because Donald will decide this week. I think we all know what he's going to say.
2: Yeah, I could do not.
0: Is there any question, though, that he'll just step in like he used to? What do you think about that?
2: Oh, I think he can go right now.
0: Okay.
2: I think he'll give offensive linemen fits right now, today. He never stopped working out like he was playing, ever. He just doesn't have the bumps and bruises on his body anymore.
0: Still only 35 years old.
2: He can play, man. And now he doesn't – imagine him now no longer – you have to double-team Myles Garrett. Hey, look here. You got to triple-team Myles Garrett. So that means Aaron Donald's going to be by himself on some lonely soul. Good luck.
0: This is going to shock you. You know how close I am to this division.
2: Here we go. Home cooking.
0: I am going to take.
2: Home cooking.
0: In the NFC West.
2: Home cooking.
0: The Los Angeles Rams.
2: Wow. That is a shocker. That is a shocker
1: wow.
2: for me.
1: Wow.
0: How can you not, dude?
2: You have to.
0: How can you not? This division is so good. I do think there is the possibility of a little bit of a bumpier ride this year for Seattle as opposed to last year. They had some defections. I think they won the injury luck game last year. We'll see what happens there again. Seahawks and 49ers are game opponents. And I very much could see all three going to the playoffs again. That's a possibility. But the Rams roster in this current form.
2: It's out of control.
0: I don't even know. Yeah.
2: Last time they had a roster like this, they won the Super Bowl.
0: Yep.
2: At home.
0: So I'll take the Los Angeles Rams.
2: That's it.
0: All right. Back to the East.
2: Got you. I'm ready.
0: Okay.
2: I got Dallas.
0: A little time thinking about it.
2: I got Dallas.
0: You're going to take the Dallas Cowboys?
2: I'm going to take the Dallas Cowboys because I know. But look, they're going to be able to score with anyone.
0: Yep.
2: Their defense got better. Right? Their defense got better. They got better last year, but with their draft and some offseason acquisitions, I think they'll be a better, a better constructed full team.
0: So some might say this is what makes us good partners. Others might feel the opposite. They're wrong, by the way. But I am going to take the Dallas Cowboys. I'm with you, dude. I had it. I know you were hemming and hawing on it 5 minutes ago.
2: Yeah.
0: I wrote it down. I'm like, look, I'm looking at this. The New York Giants are not. They're going to be better, but not ready yet. The Commanders, gosh, they lost their left tackle today, too.
2: Yeah, I know. Yep.
0: Yep. And the Eagles, I think that they've got to rework that offense, obviously. Caleb Downs might be one of my favorite players in the draft.
2: Unbelievable talent.
0: I think the Cowboys, I think they're going to win that division. Man, since the NFC South doesn't count, we only differed in one division.
2: Yeah.
0: That's scary.
2: Pretty lockstep right here.
0: Okay. I wrote it all down, dude.
2: Okay.
0: I wrote it all down. So now we're going to be accountable to these selections by the end of the year.
2: Yep.
0: 5 Sundays away.
2: Great show.
0: Great show, my man. Always enjoy talking to you. Plank and Span, you're next. For Ephraim, I'm Mark. Good night on Fox Sports Radio.
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24: Everything's final in Major League Baseball. Tonight in San Diego, the Padres hit four home runs and beat Houston 7-2. The Padres just one game out of the last NL wild card behind Philadelphia and Arizona. Phillies in 12 innings came back to beat Toronto 7-6. Kyle Schwarber hit two home runs. He has 35. Arizona led the slump Dodgers 4-0 in the second inning and beat them 4-2. Baltimore won at Texas 10-5. Tampa Bay won its sixth straight game, 4-1 at Seattle. The A's won at Boston again, 4-3. Atlanta in 10 innings beat the Yankees 2-1. Basketball Hall of Famer Don Nelson died at the age of 86. In the WNBA at Minnesota, Caleb McBride scored 43 points in a Lynx win over Dallas, 103-90. Lions quarterback Teddy Bridgewater retired at the age of 33. Alex below the IndyCar winner, NASCAR victory for Ty Gibbs at Iowa. I'm Steve DeSager.
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26: Now let's go, stinking genius.
27: Let's go, big boy. Let's go. Are you okay? Are you okay?
0: Why do you ask?
1: I couldn't get a hold of you. Your phone was broken. I didn't like that, man. Did you get a new phone or what?
26: Arnie, listen. Not all of us are trophy husbands and stay-at-home husbands with one show they do all week long. I got two kids. I got three jobs.
1: Yeah, but your phone was broken.
26: My phone is broke. And I emailed you this morning.
1: Yes.
26: Like at what? Like 7 a.m., 8 a.m. Yes. To say, hey, buddy, my email's broke. So if you can, just email me.
1: Use the American Express, the Fox American Express card, get you another phone.
26: Not all of us are as rich as you. And I don't get as many fill-ins as you do. So I'm not that high on the depth chart. Yeah, I mean, here's the funny part. We got a whole new crew outside of this Sager.
1: Yeah.
26: And tonight. And I'm very excited. Steve. I'm very excited about the fact that that Alex Teichert is on the board. Alex is all, you know who he is because he does the Mike Harmon and Jason Smith show.
1: Who?
26: And you're going to pretend like you don't know the guys that you fill in for too. And then Brandon Deutsch is our producer tonight. And Brandon is as sharp of a dude as there is at Fox Sports Radio behind the scenes. We're pumped to have him and his insight. I literally sent that guy this morning to say, hey, just a heads up. My screen's messed up. I'm getting a new phone. But just email me today by like 5 o'clock, 5 p.m. Central time. Get your new phone yet? Okay? You good to go? I'm like, no, I'm not. Arnie. We don't move from Delaware to Virginia in the middle of the night or Vermont or wherever you were. I mean, some of us have to save for things like this.
1: Oh, man. Well, I thought you would have got that, man. My phone broke. I would have repaired it. I would have got it fixed in like an hour.
26: You have nothing else to do in life. Yes. You're an empty nester. Yes. I think Roman numeral number 9 is all about Arnie, and I think I saw in there that your wife is leaving for 2 weeks.
1: Yeah, she's going away. You want to hear a funny story? I'll tell you a quick funny story, Chris. You want to? It tore me to my soul. Listen to this. I was at the market, right? There's a couple of people in front of me. I'm not really paying attention. I didn't go to the checkout, which I usually do the self checkout. And there's a girl behind me, and she is just like unbelievable. I mean, unbelievable, like a 10 plus. I'm thinking she's like one of the 20 most beautiful girls like on this planet. She's unbelievable. And she gives me a smile and she looks at my hat and she sees the A and she goes, Arizona? I go, yeah, I went there. I wanted to go to an Ivy League school, right? Uh-huh. I throw my little Ivy League joke out there.
26: Right.
1: She laughed like she was at an Eddie Murphy concert, right? And she's talking to me and, playing with her hair and laughing and smiling. And did I mention that she's an absolute 10? I mean, a 10.
26: You brought this up, right?
1: Yeah. And I'm and engaging. And she must have been like about 25 to 30, right around that age. And I'm saying to myself, is she hitting on me?
26: Oh,
1: either she's blind.
26: Right.
1: Or she has daddy issues, or let's be honest, she's a 10. I did shave. I used some moisturizer. I could be a 9.7.
26: Sure.
1: Maybe I was looking like 35 years old, something like that. So I finished the checkout. She only had like one item. She checks out. She goes, excuse me, can I ask you a question? And she goes, are you married?
26: Oh, my gosh, Arnie, look at you.
1: And I'm saying to myself, son of a gun.
26: Well, what'd you say? You better say.
1: I said, yes, I'm married, but aren't I a little old for you? And she laughed. She goes, no. I wanted to introduce you to my grandma.
26: Oh, my gosh. Not her mom.
1: No, not like an older sister or an aunt or a cousin. Not even a mom. She must have seen my face, the color drained out of my face. She goes, well, my grandma's fun. She likes to party.
26: Did you happen to ask how old she was?
1: No, I kept thinking of like Granny from the Beverly Hillbillies at the Cement Pod. I'm like, what are you doing?
26: So
1: I go, how old do you think I am?
26: How old do you think she was?
1: She was, I'm bad at that, but in the 25 to 30. So let's assume she's from like Arkansas or something where they have kids young and, let's say the grandma was probably about 65.
26: So you're basically assuming that someone that you ran into a grocery store in Connecticut that her family's from Arkansas just so you can make the grandma younger. That's what you're
1: doing. I don't want her to be any older. She did say, well, I think you're younger than her. And I didn't even want to get into it. I'm like, really? I thought she was going to say, you know, I have an older sister. And I was going to say, well, you know, I'm not as young as you think I am. But the grandma.
26: And
1: I just thought of Arnie. I thought of Granny from the Beverly Hillbillies. I went into my car. I started to cry.
26: That really kind of puts a damper on your 2-0 start, does it not, to your picks?
1: No. I'm off to a 2-0 start. That was easy. I really shouldn't even get any credit for that.
26: We're not trying to give you credit. You're going to take all that credit yourself. But I
1: noticed nobody said congratulations or 2-0 or, you know, I saw people on Twitter. One person, like one of the honchos at ESPN, said, if anybody thinks they know what they're doing in preseason football, that they're lying.
26: Yeah, you didn't know what you were doing.
1: Did I tell you that the preseason is the free season?
26: Right. You started out 2-0. I want to remind you, you started 2-0 last year.
1: No, I start off 2-0 every year.
26: Okay. Then why don't you put all your worldly possessions on it if you're that confident about it?
1: Well, this year I have to get a new car in 6 months, so I'm going to use the preseason to get myself a new car. I looked at the Stingray. They're only about 1979 Stingray. I saw one for like $15,000. I'm like, yeah, give me some of that. Yeah.
26: Gosh. Well, anyway, we have a lot to get to tonight, including Arnie thinking he was getting hooked up with a 10, only to be hooked up with a, like, 100-year-old, so yeah. Sorry about that.
1: That's okay, but I did tell her I was married.
26: You did? Right. You answered the question correctly.
1: Yes, I did.
26: You know what would have been, like, the funniest part of all this?
1: What?
26: If you would have gone with the, you know, it's been tough. We've gone through some tough times. And all of a sudden, you see, like, Beth emerge from behind her. Go, I knew it. And, like, you've been set up in some sort of sting,
1: everyone's
26: busting out. But, hey, it happens. We do have a lot to get to. The Roman numeral rundown is loaded for the show tonight.
1: Yes.
26: And we were able to communicate via email, which I can tell you're very uncomfortable with. But this should be a one-week
1: thing. I was very
26: uncomfortable. So I'm sorry.
1: Did you notice I started with the preseason is the free season? I don't know if you noticed that.
26: I did notice, and I'm glad that you're here to pat yourself on the
1: 2-0,
26: back.
1: 2-0. 2-0. If I don't pat myself on the back, nobody's going to pat me. Notice I didn't get like one text or one tweet or one anything. When my team was losing, I get, oh, hey, what's going on? You're going to need a comeback. Bah, bah, bah, bah, bah. You know, then all of a sudden they come rolling in and you quit and all that. But when I'm making all kinds of money for people,
26: during a preseason game about your pick.
1: Well, it's very important. You know that, don't you?
26: No, it's not. I'm not going to lie to you. I didn't get to watch it live because we were I was traveling today. Yeah. But listen, I don't want that to get in the way of your necessity to be able to text me nonstop.
1: Right.
26: But I didn't even get to watch it live. The first thing I saw, because I was driving through the night, was that the game was tied 17-all at the half. And I'm like, well, Arnie's already hit the over. You know,
1: yeah,
26: my
1: of course.
26: First
1: that was
26: thought.
1: Easy. But that was stealing.
26: Technically, you still needed a half point. But
1: yeah,
26: I wasn't
1: stealing.
26: About to say congratulations, because it would be my luck that it would be a shutout the rest of the way and in a 17-all tie.
1: Yeah.
26: But I did go back and I watched it because the NFL Network really didn't have anything else to show. So it just re-aired that like 1,000 times. For as much as we dump on like the Hall of Fame game and what it traditionally is, that's a pretty good football game, right?
1: It was a very good football. Matter of fact, they gave us two preseason Hall of Famers from that. No, they were very good. Both quarterbacks, I thoroughly enjoyed watching.
26: Oh, you put Haynes King and Carson Beck in the preseason Hall of Fame?
1: Absolutely. I mean, how could you not? What is wrong? What kind of question is that,
26: Chris? I'm just asking. I mean, there's very loose rules in this Hall of Fame. Right. It's kind of like the Major League Baseball
1: Hall of
26: Fame.
1: Carson Beck is already MVP of the preseason, so he's already won.
26: Carson Beck is over Haynes King?
1: Yeah, well, Haynes King, I think, is out for the rest of the preseason.
26: What happened?
1: His hamstring. So he's definitely out the next game.
26: Oh, so now you're looking ahead here. Yeah. I see what you're talking
1: about. Definitely out next game, and I don't think he's going to play in the preseason anymore. They don't want to go ahead and... Matter of fact, they signed another quarterback. What's his name from Florida? Trask, I think. So...
26: Kyle Trask.
1: That. Yeah, a Carson Beck, 15 out of 19, 188, one touchdown. no interceptions. I got to tell you, he looked good. It really shows you when you go to college. What did he go, 12 years or something like that?
26: He was at Georgia for four.
1: Yeah, okay. So when you go that long, it really helps you. And you get all those starts, high-pressure starts. I really wondered if he was going to be any good or, you know, if he was going to be a serviceable third stringer and he was going to be on a practice squad.
26: By the way, let me correct myself. He was at Georgia, Arnie, for five seasons before he went to Miami. He played 6 years in college ball. He started 43 games in college football. 43 and played in 55 of them during his college football career. I'm sorry. But you're right. You get a lot of experience coming in. Now, what works against him is he is, you know, he's already going to be 25 when the season starts. Right. You know, he turns 25 on November 19th. So,
1: Do you put much stock in that? I think we talk about this every year. I put a little bit of stock into like, hey, the kid can play. He obviously could be a second stringer and I would have no faults about it. But some people think, oh, it means nothing. He's playing against FedEx delivery drivers or something to that effect, you know?
26: Well, again, there is this part that's like, hey, we got a good game. Right. It was fun. I think we missed football. I mean, you got all the people that were complaining about, oh, it's a Hall of Fame game and no one's going to play each other. But I mean, let's also remember that the stars of last year's Hall of Fame game, whenever the Chargers beat the Lions 34-7, you know, I know you don't like to have like the facts thrown in. There was Trey Lance. And we sat here 365 days ago, and you were talking about how Trey Lance might be an NFL starting quarterback. So, again, I'm not here to throw water on it. I'm not here to damper the spirits at all. But if we would have carried over towards the 2025 season what we learned in the very first game, then Trey Lance would have been an opening day starter. So, I hear you, Arnie. I like what Carson Beck and Haynes King did, and you're right, that Hammy's going to hold him out at least for the next game for Haynes King, but I'm not going to get too carried away with it, except that it was a fun game.
1: And he also, both quarterbacks, I think, showed a lot of poise and, you know, no turnovers. There was a fumble, but that had nothing to do with the quarterback situation. And Carson Beck did throw it downfield. Now, one thing about that, a couple of the long downfield passes, the wide receiver kind of came back for it. The defender got lost and, you know, give the wide receiver credit on that. It was kind of underthrown, but that besides that's little things, little picky things. There's no doubt that this guy is a legitimate number two quarterback. I don't know if he's a starter, but, you know, you'd feel okay with him coming in for a game or two because the quarterback may have gotten hurt or something to that.
26: So I want to hold off on Roman numeral number two.
1: Yeah.
26: Okay. And Roman numeral number three.
1: Okay.
26: Because we have Arnie's, I think I'm reading this right, says full week one preseason, right? What we're looking for, players we're intrigued by.
1: Yeah.
26: I want to pause that for just a bit because I do want to hit Roman numeral number five, which is simply the Hall of Fame.
1: Yeah.
26: And I guess the ceremony from this weekend. But you got some issues with Bill Belichick not being there?
1: No, I think they're going to make changes. Yeah, I do have issues without him being there because they're actually going to make changes so it doesn't happen again where somebody like Bill Belichick doesn't get in. They're going to make the it's all the math and how many votes you need and stuff like that. He should get in. He should get in now.
26: He's but Hall of Famer.
1: Yeah, there's no doubt. I thought what happened last year was an absolute disgrace, and I don't think they want it to happen again. So they're going to tinker with the rules a little bit to make it where that doesn't – that's what it's really all about. They don't want this – it had egg on their face last year, to be honest with you, and they don't want it to happen again.
26: Yeah, I will say the ceremonies are what they are. Unless I loved the player, I'm probably not going to sit and listen to the speech. But there was a couple of guys that I really liked. Now, at some point, we need to have a conversation of who that is on the bust of Drew Brees and why they did. Did you see his Hall of Fame bust?
1: No, I didn't see. I didn't see.
26: Go look at it. I don't know who that guy is, and I don't know why they did Drew Brees so wrong. But I thought it was a good ceremony. I thought it was guys that you don't sit around like, ah, that's not a Hall of Famer. What did he do? I thought it was just overall for the NFL. I thought it was from Thursday on a really good launch to the season. I thought everything that needed to happen to get us excited about, we're all excited about football, right? But everything that needed to happen, happened. We got a good game, which we don't always get in the Hall of Fame game. We had dudes that, you know, we look at and like, oh, yeah, those are some first ballot Hall of Fame dudes. And it was just, I thought it was a good weekend overall.
1: How come when they put in the Hall of Fame bust of Drew Brees. It's a bust of Peyton Manning.
26: It does not look like
1: is
26: Drew
1: it,
26: Brees at all.
1: Is that who it? That is? Or did they say? Did they make a mistake? Is that Peyton Manning? They went ahead. They put out there in his bust.
26: I saw someone make this point on Twitter.
1: Yeah.
26: And they were bragging. It's like, man, Drew Brees, what a great moment. Now, there's going to be a time where we have to have a conversation about his Hall of Fame bust. That's obviously not tonight, but still, we got to have a conversation about it at some point. And they're right. It's like, who is that guy? Who's that person? Well, that is not Drew Brees.
1: No, it looks like Drew Brees maybe when he's going to be 70.
26: Yeah, exactly. They age
1: a lot
26: him.
1: Older.
26: They prematurely age. I think they made his nose a little bit bigger on that, too, but... Yeah, anyway, great Hall of Fame class, fun Hall of Fame weekend, Arnie. Now we get to dive into a full week of NFL preseason.
1: It starts, man, and there's a lot of people I want to see because I don't think I'm going to be able to see them during the regular season.
26: Including probably, what, a bunch of Arizona Wildcat guys that might not make rosters that you're still intrigued by. Hey, speaking of that,
1: yeah,
26: your boys are getting a little love. Your Wildcats are getting a little love. We're trying to find someone who can chase down Texas Tech in the Big 12. And the more people realize that Noah Fifita is in his 26th year of playing college football, which is like most players in college football anymore, I think the more we're kind of realizing that you guys might be better than some think.
1: Did you read something I didn't see today? I know they're 19-1. I looked up the odds just today.
26: Well, you just look at odds. That's your problem. I talk every week to Phil Steele, Arnie. I spend an hour with Phil Steele every week. And we got into Arizona. We got into Big 12 a little bit. I'm just telling you, it seems as if there might be something there. I'm not going to go as far as saying they're going to win the conference or anything.
1: Oh, I will. I'll say that. Yeah, I'll say that.
26: I mean, you say
1: I'm worried about BYU. I think BYU is the best in the conference, though.
26: I think you better be worried about Texas Tech. But that's just me, especially when they're spending double of what everyone else is in that league on their roster. But, yeah, I think there's a little bit of buzz there for your Wildcats right now.
1: I think I'm going to have to put a bet on them since I am pretty much hitting everything. I am picking it 100% right now. That's
26: right.
1: Pretty good.
26: That's hot. You better stay with it.
1: No, I don't know how many people are picking it 100% and don't get credit for it.
26: I think there's a lot of people that went 2-0 this weekend in the Hall of Fame.
1: No, I'm not so sure about that.
26: Okay. Well, when we come back, I'm sure this is the night ahead of us. Arnie patting himself on the back for going 2-0 in the preseason. but let's hit Roman numeral 2 and 3. It is a full week one of preseason action. What are we looking forward to? We'll dive into it next with Arnie and Plank on Fox Sports Radio.
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0: All right, it's Arnie and Plank right here on Fox Sports Radio. Alex Tyshirt, Brenna Deutsch running things back in the Fox Sports Radio studio. Steven Sager will be along in 5 minutes from now to get us caught up on all the news. Doug is checked in. He writes, Vinatieri cracking Jordan jokes on Belichick is comedy gold. Imagine spending your career watching Bill terrorize everyone, only to realize Adam's been keeping receipts and he's finally cashing them in. Yeah, that was pretty good stuff.
1: Yeah, I heard that one. I was kind of laughing at that. First of all, I didn't know it was a roast. I thought it was like a Hall of Fame speech. I got confused, Chris.
0: Didn't like it then?
1: I didn't like it in that situation. If it was a roast like they did with Tom Brady, then I'm like, okay, you know, all's barred, and you get the comedians and the guys go up, have jokes written for them, and everybody just bombs away. But I'm not sure that was really the right time to be, you know, throwing that joke out there. I don't know. Maybe I'm a little sensitive. I just wouldn't have done
0: that. Why would you be? Oh, is this because of, you know, the younger woman not being interested in you?
1: No, nothing about that. I was just surprised. I know he made jokes about other people.
0: Sure.
1: Also, but I just, I don't know. I just wasn't ready for that. I just thought you're supposed to be humble and look what he did for my career, right. Yada, yada, yada, and stuff like that. Start crying, get all misty-eyed. I didn't know you were going to throw jokes out there and, you know, ones that are borderline risque,
0: right,
1: if you ask me.
0: Yeah. Hey, how about the reminder from Analog Al? Hey, guys, did you know the preseason is the free season? There you go. There's someone who's got your back.
1: 2-0. I don't know if you – I was looking at this week's games, and it's like stealing, Chris. It's like stealing. I may have to take a couple of weeks off, go out to Vegas, and, you know, start working a little bit out there.
0: Why would you feel like you need to take a couple of weeks off? It's a sports radio show. You work one night a week. I think you can handle 10 p to 1 a, which would be 8 p to 11 p out there. I think you'd be okay.
1: I have actually, my next 2 weeks going to be real tough. Beth is leaving on next Sunday, and I got Wilson, so I can't take care of Wilson by myself. So I got to drive up to Vermont Monday and stay up there with my son so he can help me take care of Wilson.
0: You can't take care of your dog by yourself?
1: I go to bed at 2 o'clock. I get off the air at 2. I go to bed at like 2:30. The dog's going to want to go out at 6 o'clock.
0: On Monday morning, you take him out at 6, and then you don't have anything the rest of the week, man.
1: Yeah, but I got up already. I got to feed the dog, and then I got to take it out again. What am I going to do, go back to bed at like 7:30?
0: Yeah, why not? I mean, what else do you have?
1: Got stuff to do.
0: And I like what Jason B. Diamond points out. Don't forget, Roger Craig, former L.A. Raider, put some respect on his name from 1991. Oh, yeah, I was getting mad about that. Like all this 49er talk, like Roger Craig didn't play for the Raiders back in the day. That was sad, though, whenever he revealed during his, you know, Hall of Fame speech that he has dementia. That's, you know, obviously something that's been linked to the shots you take during an NFL career and the head trauma and things of that nature. It's just, I don't know. I loved Roger Craig. He was one of my favorite players. Now, granted, he was a Raider in 1991, and I want to say that was the only year in his career that he didn't play in the postseason. Because think about it.
1: How funny is that?
0: He was with the Niners from 1983 to 1990. They were in the playoffs every single year.
1: Yeah, it's kind of disrespectful to even throw that Raider name out there, Chris. I'm sorry.
0: It was the only time in his career, because he played with the Vikings twice for 2 years, and the Vikings made the playoffs. But, yeah,
1: Roger Craig. I didn't even remember that he played for the Raiders. I just remember
0: him
1: for the 49ers.
0: It wasn't a very good year for the Raiders, but he had a pretty good year. Let me ask you this. Did you have any problems with him being a Hall of Famer?
1: No, not at all. Why? Is there people complaining about him?
0: Well, I mean, it's not like it's even a first, second, or third ballot. You know, here's a guy that he retired in 93, 94. I mean, fine. When was it? I'm sitting here looking at his stats. Yeah, 93 was his last year. And, you know, maybe a little bit more of what I guess they call the Veterans Committee. Like, I thought he should have been in sooner, because to me, he was one of the first dual threat running backs that I remember, right, in my childhood and in my lifetime. So I didn't have a problem with him getting in.
1: I think if somebody's going to get in, I'm more, especially after this week,
0: right?
1: I'm more prone to put them in earlier than later. You don't have to make somebody wait. And that comes from, and I was just, tears in my eyes when I saw the goodbye letter from Tommy John to the fans.
0: Oh, gosh. Well, you really took a hard right turn on that one with
1: us. Well, he's not in the Hall of Fame. And he's going to get in. So, and he's never going to enjoy it. So, you know, I'm sorry about that. But I just, that was what I was thinking about when I saw all the Hall of Fame stuff. Tommy, I used to watch that guy pitch for the Dodgers. I mean, this is when I was like in high school. And, and he was one of the iconic pitchers. And forget the part about the surgery, even though that's that alone is going to get you into the Hall of Fame. But at least it should. I can't believe we waited. He went 266 wins. I just feel bad that he's never going to be able to enjoy it, and he will get in. There's no doubt. That's why I'm like, you know, when you said Roger Craig, he should have gotten in earlier. That's what I was thinking about. I'd rather put these guys in earlier so they can enjoy it. It's not only when they're alive, but also when they're healthy and, you know, they have all their faculties. Just, I think just saying, oh, let's wait four times or five times. I think that's being vindictive. And I know sometimes you can only put so many people in. But I think we show a mean streak when we do this voting sometimes.
0: Yeah, and by the way, I should point out, the NFL doesn't have a veterans committee. Before we get either someone listening to the podcast 2 days from now or that's yelling at me on Twitter right now, the NFL has like different subcommittees that they'll use. But baseball does have a veterans committee. And, you know, maybe this is probably not a good take, but I'll throw it out there anyway. Sometimes it takes losing someone to realize just how incredible their career might have been. And, you know, again, Tommy John is still with us, right? He's in hospice and things don't look very good. But, I mean, you do look back and, like you said, 288 career wins, four-time All-Star.
1: Oh, 288. Wow. Yeah.
0: Yeah. So, thoughts and prayers with him tonight. He penned a farewell letter to the Yankees organization, kind of thanking them for everything, where he, I think, probably made the most noise in his career, was there with them on two different occasions. So,
1: really? Yeah. I always think of him as a Dodger. Am I wrong on that?
0: I don't know. He was with the Dodgers from 72 to 74 and then 76 to 78.
1: Wow.
0: And he was with the Yankees from 79 to 82 and then ended his career there from 86 to 89.
1: Wow.
0: So there might be someone listening tonight that's like, well, he to me was a California Angel because he spent three seasons there. Or his longest stint consecutively at any stop was with the White Sox. So anyway, thoughts with Tommy John and his family tonight. All right, Steve DeSager comes rolling in as we roll past the bottom of the hour. It's time to find out what's trending. What's going on, Steve?
2: Tommy John had nearly 300 wins in his career. Because it's not exactly 300, I think that's why he's not in already. But in a 25-year career or so, to finish 12 wins shy. And keep in mind, because of Tommy John's surgery, he missed an entire season in the mid-70s with the Dodgers. If he'd been at all healthy, that might have been the 12 wins right there. He had won 13 in about half a season when he got hurt in 1974. By the way, there was a guy I knew. That was a World Series year for the Dodgers. An older guy that I knew growing up wound up getting something, an on-deck mat autographed by all of the Dodgers from 1974.
1: Oh, jeez.
2: Except for Tommy John.
1: Oh, no.
2: Because he wasn't there because he was undergoing the surgery. So by the time late season, he wasn't there to get it signed. And do you remember the Cy Young award-winning reliever Mike Marshall?
1: Oh, yes. Yeah. He came in like, what, 100 games or something crazy like that?
2: More than that, and won the Cy Young in 74 when they won the pennant. Mike Marshall's response to the guy asking the autograph was, do you have your teacher's autograph? Do you have your postman's autograph? These are the important people in your life. And he wouldn't sign. So those are the only two.
1: Is that the one with Garvey, Lopes, Russell, Say, those guys, or no?
2: Yeah, 74, that was the start of it all. And they had Jimmy Winn in center field with
1: toy cannon. There you go.
2: Steve Yeager, Joe Ferguson, the rest, sure, absolutely. Don Sutton. As for these Dodgers, my goodness, the last 2 weeks have been bad. Wow.
1: Horrible.
2: I know they have a big lead in the division at all. But whatever they've been putting on the field, including that offense the last couple weeks and that rotation, is going nowhere. It's still August, so let's not overreact. But the Dodgers were down 4-0 in the second inning at Arizona and lost 4-2 to the Diamondbacks. So the Dodgers have lost 8 of 9.
1: They're bad for baseball. I'm kidding.
2: The Dodgers have now grounded into a double play 99 times, the most in the major leagues this year. Meanwhile, the Braves have been superb the last couple weeks. The Brewers continue to win. The Dodgers currently are the worst of the three division leaders in the National League. If the season ended right now, the Dodgers would be playing a wild card series, maybe against the Padres. And the Braves and Brewers would have the first week of the playoffs off. Milwaukee's record, best in the majors, is 74-44 after beating Minnesota in 10 innings 4-3. As for some of the other games, Atlanta in 10 innings, won at the Yankees 2-1 in a game where each team had just one hit. The Padres are one game out of the last NL wildcard, behind Philadelphia and Arizona. Now, the Phillies won in a comeback in 12 innings against Toronto 7-6. Kyle Schwarber, two more homers. He has 35. Padres won tonight, hitting four home runs at that ballpark, not known for homers. 7-2 Padres over Houston. Fernando Tatis Jr., a three-run shot. Tampa Bay won it sixth in a row. A's beat Boston. It was also a Cubs and White Sox day as they each got victories. Detroit in 10 innings won 3-1 at San Francisco. Lions quarterback Teddy Bridgewater retired at the age of 33, so Detroit is signing quarterback.

0: basketball tournament in L.A. in 2 years. And so Simmons has paid his own way into a camp, a player-led Aussie men's national team mini camp that starts Monday in Melbourne. Simmons is expected to be a full participant with zero restrictions, and he took last season off in hopes of completely healing from injuries.
1: I thought he was fishing.
0: Yeah, and enjoying fishing.
1: Yeah.
0: Fishing for a roster spot.
1: What happened to that guy?
2: I was going
1: to
2: say, does anyone have his rights, or is he just...
0: Well, if his contract would have expired, then by the time he's 30 years old, he would be unowned.
2: He's 30.
1: He's Mark Fidrich.
2: Well, I mean, he's... I don't know. That's actually a pretty good comparison.
1: Isn't that? That's the first thing that just came to mind.
2: About it, I was about to say he's like really been a legitimate...
0: I think Mark Fidrich had more flash with the Tigers.
1: But he only had 1 year, right? That's
0: was
1: it.
0: An all-star.
1: Who was the MVP of the... Joe Charbonneau, was it?
0: Rookie of the year, I think.
1: Rookie of the year. Sox. What happened to that guy? Yeah. He had 1 year.
0: Right.
1: Jeez. Wow.
2: I don't know if there's many players who have done less but get like a more vitriol reaction when you talk about him than Ben Simmons. And it's several different fan bases, right?
1: Right.
2: It's definitely Philadelphia.
0: Well, they spent the number one overall pick on him, so.
2: Yeah, exactly. If there was enough Brooklyn Net fans, maybe they would feel that way. Clippers didn't even really have him, so I don't know.
0: Philly, you remember the playoff games where you just wouldn't shoot and like what is going
2: like
0: on
2: everyone
0: here?
2: Got mad about it, right? Everyone's like, dude, come on, you're supposed to be the number one pick in the draft. So he's going to try to play from Australia. All right, we'll see how that plays
1: good
2: out.
1: Luck to you
2: Simmons. Thanks, Steve.
0: Mm-hmm. He's right. From Melbourne, by the way.
2: That's right. We come to you live from the Fox Sports Radio studios every Sunday night, and before the show starts, usually at a ridiculously early hour in the morning, your guy Arnie Spanier sends his rundown. Now, Brandon, I'm preparing you that you will get this text at a ridiculous early hour West Coast time, so just prepare yourself. But I do dig what's on Roman numeral 2 and Roman numeral 3, because we have a full week of NFL preseason action that starts on Thursday, Friday, Saturday, Sunday. It's the best. It's the preseason.
1: A lot of games on Thursday.
2: Because it gets you in the football mood. So with that in mind, Arnie, who are you checking out? Where are some players and teams that got you interested?
1: Thursday right off the bat, your Raiders. I have to see Mendoza, especially when Tom Brady came out and said, delay him as long as possible. I'm starting to wonder if we're even going to see him unless there's a major injury. If things are just like average for the Raiders, you're certainly not going to see him. But I want to see him in the preseason. He'll
2: play.
1: At least a half, I'm hoping. And I want to see what kind of numbers he puts up there. After seeing the quarterbacks in the Hall of Fame game, now my expectations are a little bit higher for Mendoza, especially after what I saw, like I said, with King and Beck. I'm expecting a good game out of him, and I hope he puts up big numbers.
2: Well, I don't know if they're going to get too exotic in what they do, and Arizona already has a game under their belt, so it might be a little bit different. I was looking right now, and they have Vegas as a 2.5-point favorite, and that odd start time in Vegas, 5 p.m. local time, so they can put it on, ESPN Unlimited? But, yeah, I'm excited. I don't know. Here's the thing for me, the new coaches, right, Clint Kubiak and what he's going to do, and in Vegas, you know, what's going to be the mindset? I'm just thinking of places that have new coaches. Tennessee, as I'm scrolling down through, you're like, are they going to play their starters, right? Is Robert Saleh going to play his starters? Is Clint Kubiak going to be a guy that has the Andy Reid approach and he's going to play his starters? That's what I'm curious about because I don't think many teams have been doing it recently.
1: I agree with you. Matter of fact, I didn't know who Arizona was going to play in their second game. I didn't know if Minshew was going to get maybe a series, and then they were going to split the rest of the time with Carson Beck and Slovis again.
2: Well, I don't know if Minshew's healthy yet, is he?
1: Oh, I don't know. I'm sorry, I don't know. I know they're not going to put in Jacoby Brissett. I can't risk that. I thought they would play Jeremiah Love, but I didn't think it was going to be in the Hall of Fame game. I thought it would be at least one preseason game. Is it going to be here or are they not going to play him at all? What do you think?
2: I think it could be here. But then again, that's another new coach, right? What is going to be his mindset as to whether or not he plays guys? But let's drill a little deeper. Let's dive into some of those more stories.

0: stories, especially with the six games on Thursday night. And I was wrong. We actually don't have a game on Sunday, which I find very odd. You have six games on Thursday. You've got three games on Saturday or Friday. And then you have seven games on Saturday and none on Sunday, which I find odd. But I'm not complaining about it because we got NFL free season to talk next on Fox Sports Radio.
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2: Yeah.
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2: Yeah.
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0: I guess I could try to sell you on the first game Thursday night having some intrigue. You just heard the update from DeSager. Teddy Bridgewater is leaving the Lions.
22: Yeah.
0: So what does their depth chart look like at quarterback, right? I mean, I don't know if that does much for you. I don't know. Is Joe Burrow going to play it all during the preseason?
22: I know
0: all this boils down to asking if guys are going to play, right?
22: Right. I know they have the Illinois Altmaier from Illinois, the rookie, and then they have Dobbs. So I think that's their only two quarterbacks. So not very deep. I think that's why I actually picked against them. So I don't know about that. I'm looking forward to the Rams Chiefs.
0: Well, it's a 7-point spread.
22: Yeah, exactly. I'm looking forward to the Rams Chiefs game, to be honest with you. I want to see, I don't think the Rams are going to play anybody of value. We certainly know the Chiefs aren't. At least we know Mahomes. I think Mahomes is not going to play. Wouldn't that be quite a shock if he ran out there? But I just look at overall just to see what kind of shape the Chiefs are in. And one other team, San Francisco, who are they going to put out there? Isn't everybody hurt on that team? Didn't they have like 20 people that couldn't participate in practice?
0: Oh, yeah. I heard the Colin Coward promo.
22: Yeah, so I'm wondering, what are they going to put out there and how are they going to look in their first preseason game also?
0: You mentioning Luke Altmaier, I am very intrigued by some of the young quarterbacks, right? And one of those that I think we're going to see a lot in the preseason is Ty Simpson. So if you're looking ahead to the Rams and the Chiefs,
22: right?
0: I mean, I would assume Stetson Bennett will get the start, and then we'll see Ty Simpson in the second half. But, I mean, the Chiefs, that is a fascinating backup quarterback conversation right now, because you never want to worry about it, you never want to think about it, and Mahomes is obviously coming along very well, but you know who their backup is, right?
22: Yeah, Fields and Nussmeier.
0: Justin Fields.
22: Yeah,
0: they went and got Justin Fields from the Jets in a trade, and you know Nussmeier was a guy that if you were a sicko like me and you were to look at preseason like college football mock drafts for 2025, Garrett Nussmeier was a guy that everyone thought was going to be a first-round pick. Now, I'm not saying I bought into it. Dude got hurt. Ended up being able to get him in the 7th round. But still, kind of a fascinating guy in where he landed and a chance to develop. Again, a little older guy. I think he's also going to be 24 by the time the season starts. He might be the same age as Justin Fields. But I'm intrigued by that. You mentioned the Rams and the Chiefs, Arnie. There's four quarterbacks right there in Bennett and Ty Simpson for the Rams. And then Fields and Nussmeier for the Chiefs, who obviously aren't necessarily the dudes this year for those teams, but Ty Simpson could be the future in Los Angeles. And if Justin Fields looks good, I mean, that could be some trade bait for Kansas City, because you know we have quarterback-hungry teams out there.
22: No, I think Nussmeier is going to get a lot of playing time. I expect him to maybe get a half. Same thing for Simpson, too. I think you're going to see a lot of playing for him also. I'm not so sure if we're going to see a lot of Stenson Bennett. You know, you got to keep him healthy. I think he's going to be the second stringer. I know they have the kid
0: Wait, hold on a second. So now you've reached the point where you're worried about playing your backups in the preseason so they don't get hurt?
22: Well, it's just because they have four quarterbacks. It depends if they have four or three. I know they have the – who's that rookie that they have from Texas? I don't know much about him that they signed, the Rams did. The is Matthew Caldwell. So I wonder if he's going to, you know, get any snaps also. That's why I didn't know if they were going to play him and two other quarterbacks. That way you can't play your second stringer all that much.
0: Do you realize that you just claimed Matthew Caldwell from Texas – where he took like nine snaps all season long. The dude played, I was looking at this a couple of days ago. I don't know how you pulled that out of your backside.
22: I don't know much about him. I didn't know.
0: Yeah, well, no one knows anything about Matthew Caldwell. He was on the Longhorns roster last year as their backup to Arch Manning. He ended up playing in seven games, but he played at four different colleges.
22: Oh,
0: he played at Jacksonville and didn't start, but I think six games in his entire career and only three at the Division I level. He played at Jacksonville State, at Gardner-Webb, at Troy, and at Texas. And jeez. Arnie's trying to sell you on how much we're going to see him for who, the Rams?
22: Yeah, I think he's their fourth quarterback, so I didn't know if they were going to play him for like the fourth quarter or something.
0: Listen, you can no longer start to claim that the preseason is the free season when you're trying to give us a scouting report on a guy that never even started a game his last year in college. And now you're like, oh, yeah, this Matt Caldwell guy, he's pretty good, but... Yeah, those stories are sometimes the best, right? guys that you hadn't heard of, guys that you've like never seen much of. These are usually the best, man, whenever it gets to the preseason. So I'm here for you. But listen.
22: Thank you.
0: Listen, we've got to get your picks at some point, right?
22: Yes, yes.
0: All right, we'll dive into those coming up next, in our final hour. But next hour, we'll get your precursor to the picks. Our man Todd Furman joins us live from Vegas in hour two on Fox Sports Radio.
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29: Today, at the age of 86, he was head coach in the league for over 30 years, also won five titles as a player with Boston. In the WNBA at Minnesota, 43 points for Kayla McBride. The Lynx now 27-7 after beating Dallas 103-90. Lions quarterback Teddy Bridgewater retired, so Detroit is signing QB Joshua Dobbs. Alex Palou was the IndyCar winner in Portland, Oregon, his sixth victory this year. Ty Gibbs took the NASCAR race at Iowa. Joaquin Neiman won the LIV Golf event in New Jersey. And into the PGA playoffs that start this week, Michael Brennan, who won the tournament in Greensboro today. In Major League Baseball's Sunday night game at San Diego, the Padres hit four homers and beat Houston 7-2. Arizona 4-2 over the Dodgers, who've lost 8 of 9. Extra inning wins for Atlanta and Philadelphia. I'm Steve DeSantis.
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0: All right. Lot of football coming up this hour.
22: Let's go.
0: Football. Todd Furman's going to be out in Vegas. But in listening to the Sager's update, I did want to touch on something that I'm a little surprised you didn't have in the Roman numeral rundown.
22: Oh, what did I miss?
0: We lost Don Nelson.
22: Yeah, you know, I did have it right in the front of the thing.
0: Oh, you did?
22: Right on the front page before even Roman numeral number one. I had Plank's phone and Don Nelson.
0: I don't see that.
22: Yeah, but I have it.
0: It doesn't matter.
22: Yeah. 86 years old.
0: And I didn't realize he's one of those guys that the last time I saw him in public, I think was like Dirk's when they had a statue. You know, he wasn't a guy that you saw very much. And when you right. did, I had no idea who that was.
22: Moved to Hawaii.
0: He moved out to Hawaii, grew his hair out for a while. Looked
22: smoked
0: like a
22: pot. Couple, yep.
0: Oh, did he?
22: Yeah. Yeah. Did he played he had famous poker games, I guess I heard. Smoked pot, lived his life out in Hawaii, maybe Maui. I'm not sure where out there. And you know, my mom became a basketball fan, and she used to watch she loved the Lakers. But whenever she would see Boston, she goes, "That Don Nelson, he's so good. He's so good." We just totally had respect for him. Old number 19. So, yeah, he was, I think he was 19. Was he 19? I think so. But
0: you're old. I'm not as old as you are. I mean, Don Nelson to me was always a coach. I never was around during
22: That's
0: his
22: why that
0: when
22: he wanted to fix me up with her grandma.
0: Yeah, I know, right? His playing career ended the year I was born. Oh, wow. So, I mean, to me, he'll always be remembered as the guy that was, you know, part of the architect of the Mavericks. I don't want to say run, but I mean, he was the guy that saw something in Dirk and put his belief in getting this kid from Germany to come over and play with the with the Dallas Mavericks. And boy, they had some dudes now. I mean, they had some dudes. It didn't always work out, but they had some dudes. And his second stint in Golden State, that was the year when they had the big upset in the first round of the playoffs and Baron Davis, and it worked. It was pretty incredible. So
22: you don't even think of him as a player. You think of him as like a coach slash manager. Yeah.
0: Yeah.
22: I think of him as a player first. That's the first thing that crosses my mind.
0: Went to a Texas hospice where he'd had a series of strokes. He was drafted, Iowa product, graduated in 62. He was drafted by the Chicago Zephyrs in 1962 in the third round. Played for the Zephyrs, then the Lakers, and then, as Arnie mentioned, 11 years with the Celtics. His coaching resume includes a stint with the Bucks, the Warriors, the Knicks. Then he was with the Mavericks for 8 seasons before coming back to Golden State. He won 5 NBA championships as a player. He was the NBA Coach of the Year 3 times. His number 19 is actually retired by the Celtics.
22: There you go. Number 19. Good memory by me.
0: And he was given the Chuck Daly Lifetime Achievement Award in 2025. That is kind of wild when you look at his numbers. Like I said, to me, he was always a coach. But it's not like jaw-dropping. He only averaged 10.3 points per game in his
22: career. They had a great team. I think that was the Havlicek years and all that. They had a great team back then.
0: Oh, my gosh. I just saw your Don Nelson note. Where do you put the... You've got to start putting these back on the intro web so people can understand the hell I go through and trying to figure out what you want to talk about on the show today. And then I saw Peter Vesey's tweet earlier this morning. So we did lose Don Nelson today at the age of 86. Bob Cousy turned 98 today.
22: Wow.
0: Cousy, 98 years old on this day. So RIP to a legend, and obviously one keeps rolling in Bob Cousy. All right, to the tweets to the show so far tonight. Mr. Nobody on something that we haven't talked about a ton but is a major story from DeSager's update at the bottom of last hour. The Dodgers struggling since acquiring Skubal should be case in point how spending money doesn't guarantee anything. But the reality is too many people find it easier to engage in blind hatred than critical thinking. Well, the Dodgers have struggled, but they were struggling before they got Skubal too.
22: What are they, 1-7 going into today, I believe, in their last day. But even then, they've not looked like the Dodgers of old, that's for sure. Doesn't mean... that they should be based solely on what they've done over the last 20 games because they had such a big lead anyway. But you're right. Spending the most money like they have and the Mets have doesn't guarantee success. But so many people made us think about that. Though it doesn't hurt when you could, when you get Skubal right before the end of the trade deadline.
0: I don't know what it is. Maybe it was the trade deadline. Maybe it is because there's really not a ton going on. Arnie, this is as much baseball as I've watched in a long time. And granted, there were some really good series, right? You had the Dodgers and the Cubs. You had the Cardinals playing the Yankees. And I was in St. Louis this week. And, of course, that was the Rockies. And I don't know what happened, but nobody goes to Cardinal games anymore. It's the weirdest thing ever. It's like you couldn't get a ticket whenever I was in school and whenever I'd go back home during summers with the family. And now they're, like, giving them away with buying a Coke at a convenience store. But you had the Dodgers and the Red Sox playing each other. I've been watching a lot more baseball than I ever do at this point in the season.
22: I agree.
0: I'm starting to get worried about the Dodgers.
22: I'm the same.
0: I'm legit concerned.
22: Way. Yeah, I'm the same way. I haven't watched this much baseball in a long time, but you're right. It's because not a lot is going on, though, Chris. That's why. I mean, now with the start of preseason football, I still don't think that's going to take away from anything. We're still, though, far out from some of the pennant races. So what do we got, like 40 to 45 games left in MLB? So I think once we get down to the final 20, we'll start concentrating on them. Obviously, Houston and Texas are separated by a half a game in that division. That I think that's the closest one of the bunch. So I'm curious to see, obviously, what's going to happen there. Will the Cubs catch Milwaukee? I doubt it. Tigers and White Sox may come down to the end also.
0: Cubs are on fire. The problem for them, the Brewers are playing well, too. And like DeSager said, the Dodgers right now would find themselves playing the wild card, one of the wild card teams in the first round. So maybe part of that is the schedule. It was tough there. You know, the Red Sox are on another level right now. The Cubs are
22: unbelievable,
0: cooking,
22: yeah.
0: They get the Royals coming up for a set this week, so we'll see if things can start to click, because it hasn't been there offensively for the Dodgers at all. And I watched an Oklahoma baseball team who had a hitter that was hitting below the Mendoza line that became the star and hit the game-winning home run in a regional. So I'm not ready to tap out on any baseball team, especially with the team that has a talent that the Dodgers do.
22: Right.
0: But they got Milwaukee coming up later this week. That's a huge series. Atlanta in 2 weeks. So they gotta figure something out, because it is just not going well. Probably one of the rougher stretches that we've seen for Dodger baseball, even going back to that series with the Mets. And now that, you know, is Edwin Diaz, what's his deal? He's blown two saves in a row. Like, there's major problems right now with the Dodgers.
22: I won't hear baseball out of your mouth as soon as we hear, and Oklahoma Sooner football is kicking off as they play on UTEP. Let's go. Is that the first game, UTEP?
0: Friday night game. Yeah. Of course you're not going to hear a ton of it, because you'll be patting yourself on the back about going like 3-3 in your picks.
22: No,
0: so
22: you want to hear
0: something crazy? An opportunity to talk baseball.
22: I'm going to some crazy wedding on that Friday. It's a Friday night wedding.
0: Someone's having a Friday night wedding to kick off the football season?
22: Yes, a Friday night kind of twisted type of wedding.
0: What does that mean?
22: It's like, I'm not even sure. It's like a show. They're putting on like a show. Like, we got to act in the thing or something like that.
0: Oh, I wouldn't go.
22: Yeah.
0: This is definitely not their first marriage.
22: It's on Friday, and it's in New Hampshire. So it's only like 2 hours from me.
0: Wait,
22: and then
0: you don't even drive 2 hours to a sporting event. Now you're driving 2 hours to somebody's wedding where you have to be an actor in it.
22: Yeah, and I want to get up though early Saturday, get on back to make sure I don't miss any college football. I can't miss any college football. I told my wife on the first weekend, I go, we'll get up, leave about 9. We'll be home by noon.
0: Well, you also have games that Thursday, Friday, so you're just going to tap out on all those?
22: No, I'm going to watch the Thursday games. I'm going to have to miss the Friday. I was looking up the schedule. They're like, oh, I'm going to miss Oklahoma. How about that? Damn.
0: Yeah, I don't think you'll miss too terribly much. UTEP looks terrible. But you've got some decent games. Week two is where the fun is.
22: You know who I want to check out is a guy that you know pretty well from a long time ago, I guess.
0: Who's that?
22: And then he's transferred twice since then. What, Jackson Arnold for UNLV?
0: Hey, he's at UNLV.
22: Is he going to be any good? I mean, this guy came in with a lot of hype on him.
0: He came in with unparalleled hype. Like, he was supposed to be the savior. And like, Jackson Arnold, a lot of it's not his fault. You know, he had offensive line issues at Oklahoma, and then his offensive coordinator left right before the season started. He went to Auburn, and Hugh Freeze is a disaster. So I think if there's anyone that can get him right, it's Dan Mullen at UNLV. But I don't know, Arnie. He tends to hold on to the ball a little bit too long. Doesn't seem like he sees the field well. But maybe the right coaching can get him fixed. Who knows? Well, you suddenly looking at that win total for UNLV this season?
22: No, I was looking at the game to see what I'm going to be seeing the first week. I want to see what games are out there. I'm ahead of the curve, you know. And I tell you, the preseason is the free season. I don't know if I told you that, Chris.
0: 2-0. Yeah. I mean, my gosh, I can't see what happens if you actually have a winning record this week. But yeah, that you missing the Friday night's not going to suffer too. I think you're going to be okay on that front. As long as you don't miss week two, I think you're good to go, because there are some doozies. College football has got to figure out what we're going to make our banger weekend, because last year you had the great week one game with Ohio State and Texas, right? But there wasn't too terribly much around it.
22: Is that where the three games are, the Big Ten against the SEC or no?
0: Yeah. Yeah, you got Oklahoma and Michigan. You got Ohio State at Texas that weekend as well, too.
1: Wow. Wow.
0: But here's a few. Since you brought up college, maybe I can sell you a little bit on the opening weekend. You do have Baylor at Auburn, right? First year coach at Auburn. And did you hear what they're doing for their training camp?
1: No.
0: Alex Golish is taking them to the Marriott on the golf course, which is funny because that's where everyone got mad at Hugh Freeze for playing too much golf. Now Alex Golish took Auburn there for 13 days so they could get away, not to play golf and stuff, but that's where they're going to have their training camp. No phones, no girlfriends. They're going to take him and they're going to get him away. Now, it's not too terribly far from Auburn. I think it's like right down the street. But, I mean, an entire team, get them away from campus. I don't think I can argue with it too much.
22: No, I'm sure that doesn't cost any money. I'm sure that's a piece
0: of cake. I don't want to hear them crying about being poor, all right, Auburn, or being broke, I should say. Boise State at Oregon, like in years past, this would be something that everyone was talking about, but Boise State hasn't been that good. Let me rephrase that. Boise State hasn't been Oregon good the last few years, so that doesn't really do too terribly much for you. Oh, gosh, it is a pretty blank. Clemson LSU is going to be fun on Saturday night to open up the season. Now, again, we're still 3 weeks away, but Lane Kiffin back in LSU. You know, Clemson, that was supposed to be their year last year. But, honey, there's not really too terribly much.
22: Well, I always complain about that. I go, oh, look at that. We don't have any big games. Usually we pick on week zero. They change that, though. Maybe there'll be some, like, Miami-Stanford, maybe. I know Miami's a big favorite in that one. Fresno, maybe, USC. Oh, what about East Carolina, Alabama? I thought could maybe be good for maybe a half or something like that. East Carolina, I know, has a lot of people that are not returning. They got a lot of new people in the transfer.
0: If you could tell me who East Carolina's head coach is, and I would allow you to say that game might be one to keep an eye on.
22: Coach Logan? Oh, wait, that was from 10 years ago.
0: Yeah, Steve Logan. I'll allow it. But yeah, so we've got a little bit of a week, opening weekend of college football. But I don't care. It's going to be here and we're going to be fired up about it. And we're going to talk about it. And I think there's a lot of questions still to be answered. We've had injuries already in camp. USC lost its starting center. Mm-hmm. And I got to tell you something. It's problematic for a team and a lot of squads now. Your depth, I don't want to nerd out and go college sports radio on you here, Arnie, but your depth is so affected by the portal, right? You might have a $2 million offensive line or even more so, but your backup's probably going to be a freshman or a dude that hasn't played a ton or transferred from Kent State. No offense to Kent State alums like Shea Spanier out there, right? It's just it's a little different world when you start chipping away at your depth in college football right now.
22: By the way, Yeah, go ahead. I'm sorry.
0: I was going to say, if you have a good quarterback, right? You got a good starting quarterback. You got a good backup. That backup's not going to stay there. He's going to go get paid to start somewhere else, even if it's a smaller school.
22: What is the? Did you see what the biggest line is in week one of college football? Did you see that? I mean, there's one that's 36, but there's one even bigger than that.
0: What is it?
22: Ohio State, 50.5 over Ball State. So. And the over-under is 56.5. So they're pretty much telling you Ball State's got to be shut out if you're going to take Ohio State.
0: Am I crazy that I mean, listen, I don't, gambling's illegal at Bushwood, but I don't know. I would want to take any team plus 50.5. Wouldn't you like your chances on that front? Especially in a college game where Ohio State has Texas looming next week.
22: Yeah.
0: Right?
22: That's not a bad thought there. Yeah, one turnover, one fumble recovery, and you can kill like 3-4 minutes. That maybe saves you a touchdown on the other end or something.
0: One more text, be our tweet before we grab a break here and get back into the NFL, and Todd Furman joins us. Our man Mustang Mania has checked in on our Don Nelson conversation, and he writes, Don Nelson recently moved back to Dallas. He was actually on The Ticket, our great affiliate in Dallas, 3 weeks ago, talking about how he and his son had started a business in Dallas. When DeSager mentioned it, I thought it was some other Don Nelson because he had cut his hair and was all professional looking.
22: Oh, wow. I did not know he had moved back to Dallas.
0: He moved back to Dallas, but yeah, man, just absolutely positively one of the all-time greats, both playing and coaching and as a personality. We remember the great Don Nelson who passed away tonight. Quick break. We'll come back. Todd Furman joins us next on Fox Sports Radio.
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13: Wildfire smoke remains the biggest weather story across the Pacific Northwest. Air quality continues to be unhealthy at times from eastern Washington into northern Idaho and parts of western Montana. As smoke from the ongoing wildfires continues to spread. Winds have eased a bit compared to earlier this week. Highs are mainly in the 80s. There's a cold front moving across the northern plains and into the Midwest, triggering numerous thunderstorms from the Dakotas and Minnesota through Wisconsin, Iowa, Illinois, and into parts of Michigan, bringing heavy rain and the risk of flash flooding. Warm and humid throughout the Northeast, with temps mainly in the 80s, and scattered thunderstorms. While most of the Southeast remains hot and muggy with highs in the 90s. The South will see temperatures climb into the 90s with triple heat continuing across portions of Texas. The Southwest continues to broil with scattered monsoonal thunderstorms over Arizona and New Mexico. Highs are expected to top out around 114 degrees. California remains mostly dry with sunshine and inland highs well into the 90s and low 100s. That's your national forecast. I'm Tammy Trujillo.
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0: right, it's Arnie and Plank here on Fox Sports Radio. Say hello to our buddy Todd Furman. You hear from him every single Sunday night. Todd, the preseason, we have been told over and over, is the free season. Arnie,
1: let's go.
0: 2-0, so prepare to get that hammered over your head. But I thought we had a fun game. I mean, listen, I don't ever go into this getting too carried away with expectations, but hey, props to those two teams for going out and throwing the ball around. I was here for it.
2: That was about as entertaining a Hall of Fame game as I can ever remember. Started off slow and sluggish with no points in the first quarter. Then you get 34 points, the offensive outburst in the second 15 minutes. I had a little bit of late game drama as well. All college football fans reminded why Haynes King was always the embodiment of heart and tenacity, and also why he can't stay healthy, as we see him already dealing with an injury after just one game as a member of the Carolina Panthers.
1: No, Todd, I really don't want to take any credit. I mean, that's like saying I graduated with a math degree from MIT. And you say, oh, isn't that great? He knows what 2 times 3 is. This is my job. Of course I know who's going to win in the preseason. It's the free season. I got 8 winners tonight. The first game was like stealing. Vegas should say, you know what? We're not going to pay you. It was too easy. I wouldn't feel bad about it. I would agree with them, actually.
2: You know, already graduating with an undergrad degree in the humanities from Arizona is a far cry from econometrics at MIT. So we'll give you the benefit of the doubt and let you continue with your shtick. So why don't you lay it on us in terms of where we can find winners Thursday, Friday, and Saturday so you can keep this little heater intact.
1: Is there a lot of action coming in week number one, or is it just starting now and people are going to wait?
2: You'll get a good amount of action, but it's mainly professional bettors that as soon as these numbers open up, some of them opened up on Friday, some of them open Saturday morning, they'll look to try and pounce, and knowing that they're going to have a ton of opportunities to either come back with the other side or continue to pile on their positions.
1: Right.
2: And some of the biggest movers that we've already seen, I don't think these will surprise anyone. The Tennessee Titans move from a 1.5-point road underdog on the road at San Francisco to a 2.5-point favorite. I think that number is going to continue to move out to 3 and maybe even 3.5 or greater, knowing that Tennessee's got a little bit more depth at the quarterback position.
1: Yeah.
2: Robert Saleh still something to prove, and the 49ers just need to try and get out of the preseason unscathed. And then we did see a little bit of money come in on the Cincinnati Bengals today with the Detroit Lions announcing that Teddy Bridgewater stepping away from the team. Puts a lot more pressure on the likes of Luke Altmyer and potentially Kyle Trask to eat up some of those minutes. So two of the bigger moves that are there, and we've also seen Denver take some money, 3.5 out to 5 as they'll travel to the Mercedes-Benz Dome to take on the Atlanta Falcons.
0: Isn't that one of the hardest things, though, Todd, to figure out, all right, who's going to actually play their guys and who isn't? Or am I over kind of emphasizing that during the preseason?
2: It's all an information game, more so than anything else. It's trying to get ahead of the numbers, trying to anticipate which coaches will put in game plans, which teams you feel more comfortable with their depth. And while most people gravitate towards the quarterback position, I think oftentimes what gets overlooked is the offensive and defensive lines. Because if you can run the football successfully or you can generate pressure on the other side, that's typically where these games will be won, with backups in the third and fourth quarter. And I'm not going to sugarcoat it like Arnie. The preseason isn't for the faint of heart, because you're going to see some unusual occurrences. You'll see some unique late game scoring situations, and it's a lot of players that won't be playing on Sunday. And like they say in the NCAA, these players will graduate from college and they'll be doing something other than playing a professional sport.
1: I'm going to scare you now, Todd. I'm not kidding around. All BS aside, I send Chris my Roman numerals and what we want to go over on the show. Roman numeral number 21 was Arnie's picks. I had 8 picks out of my top 4 picks.
2: Hold on a second. Before we get to this, Chris, he really sends you Roman numerals with points and he gets past 20. I figured Arnie could scribble it down in a cocktail napkin. He'd give you a 1 and 2 and try and filibuster for the better part
0: Pretty
2: of 3
0: much.
2: Hours.
0: That's usually what ends up happening. You're not too far removed from what ends up happening.
1: But so, Todd, yeah. Listen to this, and this is all BS aside, my top 4 picks, 3 of them, Cincinnati, Tennessee, Denver. And that's written down, and I sent it to Chris before the show. The 3 you just mentioned were 3 of my top 4 picks. See, that's how we know the preseason is the free season.
2: It all depends on the number, Arnie. Let's not sugarcoat it. You haven't exactly been one to get the best of the number in the past.
1: I had Tennessee -3.
2: All these games fall in the middle, you will infuriate your listeners from coast to coast across this great country of ours.
0: Todd, I've got to know a quick sidebar from the world of football. How concerned should Dodger fans be right now?
2: I mean, we lived through this last year with the Dodgers. Everybody hitting the panic button when they went through an August and September swoon. The Dodgers are just trying to play out the string. They know the only thing that is going to define the merits of their season is what they do in game 163 and beyond. I don't think it's any reason to hit the panic button. They just need to get healthy and make sure they have their full complement of arms. Although when you look at their roster offensively, maybe there are a few more holes than people gave them credit for, but they are still the front runner for good reason, and it's why they're the short shot on the boards, even amid this skid, priced right around plus $1.50 or 3-2, depending on which type of parlance you prefer.
1: Any value with some of the other teams in base? Maybe Milwaukee 9-1. Red Sox are 11-1, though they've lost two in a row. You could have gotten them at like 30-1 or something to that effect.
2: I mean, you could have the Red Sox on July 3rd at 40-1 just to win the American League. That's how improbable their run has been. When you look at some of the underlying metrics, though, batted balls in play average, that is far greater than what is sustainable. So you wonder if the Red Sox peaked a little bit too early, but that was a season poised to get off the rails. Atlanta getting a little bit healthier, a great series this past weekend in the Bronx where they were able to steal the final game of that three-game set. Milwaukee, for me, offensively, I'm not ready to rubber stamp them. I've seen them before step up in class and just not have the bats to be able to manufacture offense. And the Cubs, they're generating a little bit of buzz. Maybe that's a team that can kind of come from off the pace if you believe in PCA's MVP candidacy, and they did enough to kind of bolster that starting rotation.
0: Todd, back to football, and at least right where your feet are, Vegas. You get Kirk Cousins and Max Crosby kind of throw hands at practice, so Fernando Mendoza gets a day, and it looks like he didn't waste it being the guy. They're still going to be very patient, aren't they? Any chance that what they see from him in the preseason could accelerate that timeline at all?
2: Should be no rush to try and get him out there. The Raiders are not going to go out there and win anything this season. And with the change in management in the front office and Tom Brady's fingerprints all over the organization now, they have to realize that you want to bring it along a starting quarterback, even if he is the number one overall pick in the draft. Slow and steady will eventually win that race. And you hope he can get the proper mentorship from Kirk Cousins, who has been there and done that in a variety of stops along the way. So the success of the Fernando Mendoza pick and the merits of such a choice won't be determined in how he performs this year, although I do think we see him out there. It's just a question of when. It's knowing that he's got to get this franchise headed in the right trajectory, make it an attractive destination for free agents going forward, and the Raiders have to continue to beef up both on the offensive and defensive sides.
1: Todd, $10,000 gets you back $200,000 on my Arizona Wildcats to win the Big 12. We're looking good. We got the best quarterback in the country, for crying out loud.
2: I mean, I'm not going to discount Noah Fifita and what he's capable of doing to lead that offense. Pretty impressive for him to come back and try and spend what feels like his 37th year in Tucson. I think, Arnie, you were there that many years as well, trying to get your undergrad degree at the same time, you know, a couple decades ago.
1: I went to school with Fifita.
2: The problem for Arizona is, can this defense pick up where they left off? And it was one of the most underrated and underappreciated secondaries in all of college football. I mean, Coach Brennan had five players get drafted in the NFL draft, and I think that's where the biggest fall-off will be. But we're not going to have to wait long to figure out if Arizona is a legitimate dark horse contender in the Big 12. They'll go to Provo week two, and if they're able to upset BYU, all bets are off, and you could start drinking that Kool-Aid because that 20-1 won't be there much longer.
0: Thanks, Todd. Have a great week, buddy. We appreciate
1: Thanks, Todd.
0: You.
2: Always a pleasure. And one last thing, Chris, you may need to give Christopher Bell a pep talk. He has loved to be the bridesmaid so far this season. Eventually, he's got to break through and grab that checker flag.
0: My guy. Yeah, my guy, man. He has just been, I guess snake bit would be fair, but Norman product. We'll get him right, Todd. Good point. I'll get in touch with him. I'll get him pepped up.
2: Always a pleasure, guys. Have a great week.
0: I see you, brother. Yeah, Chris, Christopher Bell. Norman Oak. In fact, in my studio now, I actually have a Chris Bell autographed picture. It's my motivation to remind myself that Arnie's number one and I'll be number two. So there you go. Steve DeSager is number one in my heart. He comes rolling in.
1: Don't tell DeSager about that, studios. Okay, either. Don't tell DeSager.
0: About what?
3: Yeah, be very jealous, yeah.
1: No, about the tweet that we got in 17 minutes ago. Okay, I'll tell him already. Gosh, you make me feel bad now. Says, stinking genius, can you share that with the? Can you share this with that loser, Steve DeSager? I'm like, wow. Guess what he sent you, DeSager?
0: We're waiting.
1: Mexico lifting the CONCACAF Under 20 championship trophy because they beat Mexico beat the U.S. 2-0.
3: Yes,
1: back to back.
3: Mexico.
1: So,
3: yes.
1: Yes, in Azteca. So he wanted you to have that.
3: Congratulations.
1: I'm sorry I had to break that to you.
3: The Under 20.
1: Yeah.
3: Okay. And as for the NASCAR reference there, at Iowa, Ty Gibbs was the winner. Christopher Bell was second for the fourth time in the last five races. Ryan Blaney started from the pole and finished third. NASCAR's Cup Series was off last weekend. Now three races to go till the chase. And back on Fox TV, IndyCar today in Portland, Oregon. Alex Palou with his sixth victory of the year. He might be capturing the season title again. That would be a fourth straight year for that. Next Sunday, IndyCar's on Fox TV again from Ontario, Canada. Meanwhile, tennis is in Toronto for the ladies, a tune-up for the U.S. Open. Coco Gauff won her fourth round match, as did Naomi Osaka. Men's number one Jannik Sinner with a knee injury withdrew from the event in Cincinnati that starts this week, and Carlos Alcaraz is still out with a wrist injury. Golf's regular season is over. The winner in Greensboro today was Michael Brennan. He'll be in the PGA's playoffs that start this week. The top 70 golfers in the standings will be there. Brooks Koepka missed the playoffs, so did Jason Day and others. Joaquin Neiman took the LIV Golf event in New Jersey. And at the U.S. Women's Gymnastics Championships, Hesley Rivera won her second straight title. She turned 18 this summer from New Jersey. Basketball Hall of Famer Don Nelson passed away at the age of 86. In the WNBA at Minnesota, Kayla McBride, 43 points in a win over Dallas. Lions quarterback Teddy Bridgewater retired at the age of 33. The baseball Sunday night game at San Diego went to the Padres, who hit four homers. Fernando Tatis Jr. with a three-run shot. Padres over Houston 7-2. Houston's record 60-59. And yet still a half game ahead of the Rangers for first place in the AL West. Texas lost at home 10-5 to Baltimore as Pete Alonso, the O's, hit two home runs. Padres just one game out of the last NL wild card behind Philadelphia and Arizona. The Phillies won in 12 innings, 7-6 against Toronto. Kyle Schwarber, two more homers. He has 35. Arizona sent the Dodgers to another L, 4-2. It was a 4-0 lead in the second inning. The Dodgers have lost 8 of 9. Cubs and White Sox each one. Extra inning wins for Atlanta and Milwaukee. Tampa Bay won at 6 straight. And the A's won at Boston again, 4-3. The loss to closer Aroldis Chapman. A's got a run in the 8th, run in the 9th. This is a Red Sox team that had won 9 in a row until losing Saturday and Sunday to the Athletics. Back to you.
1: Hey, wait, the Sager, my stat out of nowhere. Ready?
3: Mm-hmm.
1: What sporting event had the numbers almost equal to a Super Bowl?
3: Are we talking TV ratings?
1: Yeah.
4: Just the numbers, Steve, the overall numbers. No, anything specific.
1: Sporting event.
3: Wow. What sporting World event? Cup?
1: You mentioned it earlier in this update. Okay. Oh, I got you good, didn't I?
3: Absolutely. What gets $100 million?
1: It's tennis. How about that?
4: Well, you might need to show your work on this.
3: Thank
4: one
3: you.
4: A little
3: Thank
4: bit,
3: you very
4: you?
3: Much.
1: Tennis. Nothing comes to mind?
4: No.
1: The only reason I looked this
3: Billie
1: up.
3: Oh, Billie Jean King.
1: Yes! Okay. $90 million between Billie Jean King and Bobby Riggs.

0: If his boys team, a high school boys team, could play the WNBA champs, I think what the Las Vegas Aces, that would get more than Super Bowl numbers. There'd be more than 100 million people watching that.
1: Watching a high school boys team?
0: Yeah. It'd be like Billie Jean King taking on Bobby Riggs.
1: Exactly like that. Absolutely.
0: Well, you don't think so? No,
1: I don't think so.
0: Really?
1: 100 million people are going to watch a high school boys team play basketball?
0: Take on the WNBA champ? Absolutely.
1: 100 million.
0: What did you think? Why, you don't think it's the same?
2: Do realize, hold on a second.
0: 50 years ago, we had Billy and Bobby.
1: Right, and there were only three channels.
2: Right, thank you, Steve. You're making my point.
0: That's true. I forgot about that. That's true.
2: You didn't have any options.
0: That's true. That is true.
2: You have to wait to read it in the paper the next day. Yeah. You're going to watch a two-minute YouTube clip and be caught up on that.
0: You're right about that. I should back that up by saying it's going to be just as big or popular as that event was. How about that?
1: Or not as big and not as
0: popular. No, you don't think so? Okay.
1: Then someone is living in their own world if they think 100 million people are going to watch a high school boys team play on TV.
0: I can see it going crazy. I don't know. Maybe I'm nuts then. Maybe I'm crazy. I didn't think 90 million were going to watch a tennis thing, but look how many. Well, that's 50 years ago.
2: You keep going back to 1973, okay?
0: You still, that's stop. A lot of people.
2: That's a lot of people. Yeah, well, a lot of people were watching Gunsmoke during that time, too. So,
0: the thing you watch, do you remember who the sponsor was for Bobby Riggs?
2: No, I don't. It was 53 years ago.
0: Oh, the Sager will remember.
1: Sugar Daddy.
0: There you can see the Sager remembered. Sugar Daddy.
2: I don't know where you come up with this stuff.
0: I don't know. Something wrong with me.
2: Speaking of that, who would you make? What would the odds be, in your opinion? Who would you make the favorite? The high school boys team or the Las Vegas Aces?
0: Stop it. The boys team favored by 40.
2: 40?
0: Yeah.
1: Yeah. All right. Sure. We'll hit Asia Wilson. Never heard of her.
2: Never. We'll hit some of these X/Twitter submissions to the show a little bit later on. It's been cooking. At Stinkin' Genius One, I'm at Plank Show. Everyone better be following us at Fox Sports Radio. Happy for my man Shady Sean 420 tonight, because we've been getting a lot of Tennessee Titans talk.
0: Yeah.
2: Because there's a lot of intrigue about, all right, what's Robert Saleh going to do? Are we going to see Cam Ward in the opener? And that's an intriguing game, at least when you're trying. I mean, let's be honest. We're just trying to get to the opening week of both college and the pro game, right?
0: Right.
2: You want everyone to stay healthy. Degenerates like you feel like you need to gamble on everything, so you'll have spreads and you'll have to gamble on this, but I'm at least, that's a game that's got my attention coming up on Thursday.
0: I don't think we're going to see Cam Ward, to be honest. If you do, maybe a series, but I don't think you'll see him because they have other quarterbacks. I mean, I don't even think you'll see much of Mitch Trubisky. He's what, their backup there, so maybe you'll see a series out of him, then they'll see what Will Levis and who did they get? Who's their fourth stringer? The Hendon Hooker, right? The kid from Tennessee, right?
2: For Tennessee?
0: Yeah.
2: You're going four deep.
0: Well, that's what you got to do when you look at the preseason. That's why it's the free season, Chris.
2: I don't think the fourth quarterback's going to end up playing. I think
0: he is. He's going to play. Yeah, Hooker's going to play.
2: All right. Well, listen, you're the man here. You've got it all figured out. So we'll have your picks coming up. But when we come back, DeSager will dot all the I's and cross all the T's with the segment next on Fox Sports Radio.
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1: Gets the snap, turns right, picks the handoff. 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In zone. Caught, touchdown! Caught, touchdown, Barner! The tight end!
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22: All right, Steve Sager comes rolling in with
3: as I like to call it. Hey, Steve. I think Jason Martin gets credit for this. The dis segment. What's going on, Steve?
0: Well, you know, it's not only the NBA that has load management. It happened in the WNBA today when they had a national TV matchup of the last two champions of this league, Las Vegas at New York. And Vegas coming in from out of town, and they said playing on short notice, just chose to rest their top three players, including Asia Wilson, and lost by 40, 111-71 at New York. You see, they just played in Minnesota and lost Saturday. They didn't like the quick turnaround, and ABC had the game as a 12:30 Eastern tip-off that they couldn't move because right after that, they had their Little League softball championship game on the air. One of the New York opponents said, I was shocked for three people to sit out. Another New York player said, a little bit disappointed, to be honest with you, looking forward to the matchup. Instead, the home team wins by 40. And the coach of the losing side, Becky Hammon, says, my player's health is the most important. Where we end up in the standings, we end up, end quote.
1: There you go. That's a good attitude. There you go.
0: It's just there's nothing that goes right in this league. As for missing from practice yesterday in the NFL, it was Broncos kicker Will Lutz. You see, he was in Canton, Ohio, because his old Saints quarterback, Drew Brees, was being enshrined in the Hall of Fame. So Denver had a scrimmage nonetheless and needed someone to kick. So they used safety Brandon Jones, who apparently went 3 of 4 on field goal attempts, couple from 35 out, made the last one. Everybody there is cheering. He was asked if he had experience kicking, did not kick in college, did not kick in high school, apparently played some soccer as a youth, and that was good enough.
1: Jeez.
0: Meanwhile, the Buffalo Bills Saturday had their blue and red practice, a chance for fans to be in the new $2 billion stadium, which was next door to the old place where the Bills had played since 1973, Arnie's favorite year.
1: Yes.
0: And people were taking their seats and checking out the stadium and putting photos online, and it wound up not going well because apparently there's a surprising number of obstructed view seats in a brand new facility. Some of the sharp angles block large portions of the green playing field. Overhangs do that as well. Sometimes you have to look through a plexiglass barrier to see the action on the field. The tweets were not kind on the viewing experience in Buffalo at the nude place, and running out of food. Scoreboards are small, staircases very long, getting poured on in the rain in the 100 and 200 sections. One guy tweeted, I thought they told us 70% of the stadium was being covered. Like in Buffalo, that was one of the attractions. Not everything went well there.
1: Okay. It was like, you know, stadium. There's one seat at Wrigley Field that's obstructed by a pillar. Right in front of it. I don't even know why they put a seat there.
0: Nobody but it was built that. Over 100 years ago.
1: Yes.
0: Kind of, you know, it's kind of the Fenway thing. True. I could at least get that. Meanwhile, the Colts say wide receiver Josh Downs might return to practice on Tuesday after a groin injury. Bears wide receiver Luther Burden out again with a groin injury. One report says he could miss a month. Saints guard Dylan Raidens is out for the year with a torn ACL. He was hurt during one-on-one drills on Saturday. You may have heard yesterday Washington star tackle Laremy Tunsil suffered a torn triceps during a one-on-one drill in practice Saturday. He'll likely need surgery. Veteran Saints defensive end Cam Jordan missed practice with a hamstring injury. You mentioned the Haynes King injury out this week, at least with the hamstring injury. Undrafted rookie. And they say he was probably injured on the game-winning touchdown run on the last play of the exhibition opener. So Carolina has played, has signed Kyle Trask for third quarterback, and starters will play some for that team this Saturday. Eagles tackle Lane Johnson, in case you didn't hear yesterday, said this will likely be his final NFL season, 14th year in the league, all with Philadelphia. And looking forward to the Niners preseason opener on Thursday, because Kyle Shanahan's going to be on the sidelines coaching it. He's been limited in camp after last month's car accident, so that is good news. He does have some good days these days. Teddy Bridgewater is retired at the age of 33, so Detroit is signing quarterback Joshua Dobbs, who was a backup with New England last year. Bridgewater had only played in 5 NFL games in the last 3 years, none of them as a starter. He wound up playing for 7 teams in an 11-year career. In college football's preseason coaches poll this week, Ohio State number 1, Oregon number 2, then Georgia, Texas, and Notre Dame. The AP preseason poll will be released Monday the 17th. The first handful of games are on the final Saturday of August. And we mentioned on last night's show, that opening weekend when most teams start college football, first weekend of September, Labor Day weekend, the Apple Cup is going to be a season opener with Washington State at Washington. They have shoehorned it into the schedule, no longer in the same conference. And that WNBA game at Minnesota today, a league record set as Kayla McBride, a five-time All-Star from Notre Dame, from three-point range, was 10 of 14, 43 points in a win against Dallas, 103-90. The Minnesota Lynx, 27-7. And Golden State, a recent expansion team, 23-9 after winning at LA tonight, 84-78. Golden State's won 10 of 12. The two expansion teams this year in the league, Toronto and Portland. Cleveland is getting an expansion team starting play next year. They'll be known as the Sirens. WNBA adding Cleveland 2028, Detroit 2029, and Philadelphia in 2030.
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34: OpenAI has agreed to a $3.2 million settlement with the Department of Justice over allegations the company discriminated against U.S. workers in its hiring practices. Matt Mattinson has the story.
35: The DOJ says the investigation involved fewer than 10 positions, but found issues including how some jobs were advertised and how applications were accepted. Under the agreement, OpenAI will pay $1.2 million in civil penalties and $2 million to compensate workers affected by the alleged practices. The company denies the findings, but says it reached the agreement to resolve the matter and move forward with its immigration-related hiring program.
34: Anthropic inking a $10 billion deal with AI cloud startup Volta. And AI systems from Anthropic and OpenAI created fake identities in an effort to break into the site GitHub. The UK's AI Security Institute says Anthropic's Mythos and OpenAI's Sol used autonomy and deception to mask the hacks. This comes as more AI models are being caught starting their own hacks. Tech Report, I'm Mark Mayfield.
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8: Now the Yankees turn back into the Yankees from 20 years ago, where at the deadline we're going to get aggressive. Now, not super, super aggressive, but very smartly aggressive, where they went out and got a guy for the next few years. They went out and got another guy who's going to come in right away. Judge's return. Their pitching already is elite. It's the best starting pitching in the American League, and they still have guys on their way back. Like, the Yankees have said, okay, we're making these moves, and now we're not beholden, because they've been sticking with Dominguez and Volpe way too long, right? I get that you think that, hey, it's bad. It's a bad look for the Yankees if our prospects come up and stink. But you can only make so much work before you have to realize, okay, we got to do something different. So sending them down to the minor leagues tells you, hey, we're catching everybody's attention. We are making changes because what's happened so far is not good enough.
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0: The Padres are just one game out of the last NL wildcard spot behind Philadelphia and Arizona. The Padres hit four homers tonight in San Diego and beat Houston 7-2. Philadelphia got two more homers from Kyle Schwarber. He has 35. In 12 innings, the Phils came back to edge Toronto 7-6. Arizona beat the slumping Dodgers 4-2. It was 4-0 in the second inning. The Dodgers have dropped eight of their last nine. Houston still a half game ahead of the Rangers in the AL West. Texas was beaten at home 10-5 by Baltimore. Two home runs for the O's Pete Alonso. Tampa Bay won it sixth in a row. 10-inning wins for Milwaukee and Atlanta. A's won at Boston 4-3. Victories for the White Sox and the Cubs. Basketball Hall of Famer Don Nelson died at the age of 86. Lions quarterback Teddy Bridgewater retired. Alex Palou was the IndyCar winner in Portland. NASCAR victory at Iowa for Ty Gibbs. I'm Steve DeSager.
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1: And the real top, I saw the top 25. 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
1: No, no, the other top 25.
4: What other top 25? The AP poll?
1: No. You're the college football guy. Did you not see this?
4: I saw the AP.
1: Alabama was number one. Arizona was seven. Georgia 12.
4: I don't know what you're talking about.
1: They ranked the most attractive students in the country, male and female. Alabama was number one, Arizona 7, Oklahoma number 20 in attractiveness.
4: What?
1: That's the most
4: important. Based on the attractiveness of the school or
1: no, attractiveness on the students.
4: Who cares?
1: Well, just good-looking people go to University of Arizona. That's all I wanted to bring up.
4: All right, congratulations. I saw a rec league video this week that would say otherwise, but again, I'm not here to judge at all.
1: Do you want to know who the last one, the last place was?
4: Well, it's and it, well, if it only did 1 through 25,
1: no, they did one through 138.
4: Okay,
1: Stanford.
4: Andrew Luck is kind of ugly, so that might be holding them down a little bit.
1: Notre Dame was number 123. So what does that make? Like Brady Quinn, the best looking guy that ever graduated there?
4: I guess so.
1: Wow.
4: What is the genesis of this? Who put this ranking out?
1: I don't know, but when I saw Arizona at number 7, I had to pull it up and send it to you.
4: But you didn't even happen to look at like who put it on, their theory behind it, just what was their reasoning or anything like that? You're just like, oh, look, Arizona's top 10, so I'm going to go with it.
1: No, but it was good graphics on it, so I said, oh, I got to use this. You know, they had like the symbol and everything.
4: Rankings of attractiveness of students. This is
1: in the country.
4: In the country. Where did you, and did you find this on Facebook or where?
1: No, this was on Twitter.
4: On the X. Okay.
1: Yeah.
4: The only thing I can find is like some random.
1: I sent it to you. I sent it to your.
4: Arnie, again, yeah. This is the 8,000th.
1: Oh, that's right.
4: Time
1: you don't
4: I
1: have
4: told
1: your phone.
4: You today. Yeah, my yeah. phone is broken, and I'm yeah. not like you. Yeah. I found one that has the attractiveness of the students that has Pepperdine number one.
1: No, I don't have that one.
4: Followed by Villanova, Vanderbilt, TCU, and SMU.
1: Arizona I have TCU at number 2 also. That's funny you mentioned that. Yeah.
4: Well, TCU is 4 in this one.
1: Yeah.
4: Arizona is 13th.
1: Ooh.
4: And I don't know. I'm scrolling down here a little
1: bit. Yeah, we're a good-looking school. There's no doubt.
4: I guess
1: yeah.
4: so. But yeah. this was according to myplan.com.
1: Okay.
4: And this is their undergraduate rankings on the attractiveness of students, which is a wild thing that people would be putting rankings on with how quickly we're canceling people for everything in this country.
1: I know. Isn't that when I saw that, though, I'm like, I like this. You know?
4: Here's one from 12 years ago, 25 colleges where students are both hot and smart. So you don't have anything for me on like who put this out other than I just found it on X.
1: Yes, that's it. Yeah. Well, the guy who put it out, I don't know. Let's see. His name's Throne Spud.
4: Oh, okay. Great. Well done.
1: Thank you.
4: Anyway, thank you. Congratulations on your top 10 ranking.
1: That's the only one we'll make, except for basketball. It's the only top 10 ranking we have.
4: How about basketball? LSU only having, what, 4 scholarship players right now?
1: Jeez.
4: They're going to go buy everyone that ends up not making rosters or something before the NBA season starts. All right. 2X, let's get a couple of your tweets in here. Then we're going to get to things we're looking out for. I liked Roman numerals 17 and 18 tonight. Worst to first to worst conversations. Did we go all in on Roman numeral 9? Did we get everything out that you needed to get out? I know you didn't have any other fill-ins this week, so you got a lot of stuff stored
1: up. No, and I'm not going to be able to do fill-ins coming up soon because, like I said, my wife is going out of town.
4: I'm ready, Scott.
1: I can't work until 2 o'clock in the morning and then expect to get up at 6 o'clock to take the dog out. That's why I'm going up. I'm driving up to Vermont the Monday after
4: Sunday
1: I get off the air.
4: That's what I do every Sunday night on this show.
1: What time do you get up on Monday?
4: 5:30 a.m.
1: Oh, goodness.
4: And usually earlier. Like if I have a remote, I get up at 4:30 a.m. It's just what we do, Arnie. Come on.
1: So you go on like, what, 3 hours sleep or something?
4: On Sunday nights into Monday, yes.
1: Ouch.
4: Yeah. That's why whenever you're sitting here like, I need my sleep. I'm like, what are you talking about, man? Let's go.
1: I got to get my 8 hours in. Come on, man.
4: Nick wants to know, when is Arnie going to reveal his Super Bowl pick?
1: Are we doing that today or are we going to wait till next after?
4: I don't know why we would have. Can we get some evidence from the preseason? Before, I mean, not like it's going to matter much.
1: Yeah,
4: Nick,
1: do we even need to see
4: question.
1: The preseason?
4: I feel like I listened to a lot of radio shows because I was on the road for 2 days, but I felt like all I listened to, Nick, were people giving their Super Bowl picks. So I don't know if we've moved up this or if people are going to give like a preseason Super Bowl pick and then magically change their mind.
1: Yes, well,
4: they saw in the preseason. That sounds like an Arnie move.
1: Well, that I haven't done the Super Bowl 16. I have my Super Bowl pick, but I said you can change it up to week one of the start of the season. Isn't that fair or is that
4: that's
1: fair?
4: That's fair.
1: Okay,
4: well,
1: then
4: do you
1: want
4: to break it out now or do you want to
1: give
4: it later?
1: Yeah, I'll give it to you now. My Super Bowl pick was the Dallas Cowboys.
4: Mm-hmm.
1: You know, I picked them a couple of years ago.
4: You've picked them about every year for some reason.
1: You always say that.
4: NFC.
1: And I got to go with my Dolphins, man. I don't think they're as bad as everybody's making them out to me. We have a quarterback upgrade, and for some reason they think we're going to stink out there. Our schedule, to me, I can't believe they ranked this one of the hardest schedules. It looks easy as hell to me. I think they could start the season. What did I say, 9-3 or 9-2 or something like that?
4: No, you actually said 8-1.
1: I changed it to 8-2. I changed it to 7-3. Excuse me. But I like them. I'm going with Dallas and Miami. Those are my two teams.
4: Yeah, good picks.
1: You know what? You know, you say that, but yet who's 2-0 on the preseason is the free
4: season? That's what I said. Good picks. Why are you getting mad about it? You're picking the team with the longest odds because you picked them every single year because they're your favorite team.
1: Do you know Vegas is like, you can't be giving out your picks and having us get destroyed. They get very upset with me. You understand that, don't you?
4: Yes, I do. Which is why I'm happy for you. Congratulations.
1: I mean, I want to be able to buy a third house like Clay Travis also.
4: Mustang Mania. Wishing you both a happy New Year's. Once football starts, the year is over for practical purpose. It's a speeding bullet train of 4 days a week of football. You blink and it's New Year's Eve. FBS, college, NFL playoff time, pop a cork or a pop, boys. It's on. Boy, he's right.
1: Let's go. As
4: soon as Thursday, I mean, I'll even say Mustang Mania. I'll even say starting Thursday, right? Next thing you know, we'll be like, oh, the preseason is off, and they're already
1: it's only
4: through
1: three
4: their
1: games.
4: Three
1: weeks. Yeah.
4: And then you're on to the college world. JD, if this is Baker Mayfield's last year in camp in Tampa, Arizona should be trying to land him. If that fails, then they should do whatever they can to draft Arch Manning. JD,
1: I kind of agree with that. Absolutely. First of all, it's going to be interesting to see who does want to go ahead and pick up somebody like Baker Mayfield. Obviously, whoever doesn't get a plethora of picks and take one of those quarterbacks coming out the draft, Arizona's going to be sitting in an interesting position because, like I said, Carson Beck looked good, but a lot of quarterbacks coming out in this draft. I don't think I would want to pay Baker Mayfield in the $50 million a year range when I can get one of those rookie QBs.
4: Again, they're probably right now projected to be five or six quarterbacks go in the first round right now, which, by the way, we were having these same conversations a year ago this time because everyone thought Arch and Dante Moore would still be coming out. And if Arch Manning came out this year, I don't know if he would have gone over Fernando Mendoza. Dante Moore, maybe? Are we so sure that Arch Manning is going to be the number one pick in the draft over Dante Moore?
1: No, I'm sure enough that he's going to be better than Mendoza.
4: That Arch Manning is going to be better than Mendoza?
1: Yes. I'm sure about that. Well, that's easy for me to say since he's on the Raiders, but we don't know what team Arch Manning is going to be on.
4: So you're saying, I'm just want to make this clear, that Fernando Mendoza, who's already won a national championship and a Heisman Trophy and was the number one overall pick in the draft, you're one of those that are going to sit here tonight and just say, oh, yeah, Arch Manning is going to have a better career. You're doing that, really.
1: Didn't Carson Beck win a championship?
4: No.
1: He didn't win one?
4: Not as a starting quarterback.
1: No, as a backup at Georgia.
4: Right. Does that count?
1: I don't know. I try to make a point work with me.
4: Yeah, you're I hope Arch Manning ends up with the Dolphins. I hope you get.
1: Oh,
4: I
1: think that from your lips to God's ears. Please.
4: Well, why would you want him? You have an upgraded quarterback, and you just picked him to win to go to the Super Bowl.
1: I want Malik. Look, Malik's going to start this year. We draft Arch. He'll start next year while Arch is learning the ropes.
4: If you're going to the Super Bowl, you won't be able to draft him.
1: Yeah, that's a problem. That could be a problem.
4: Can you try one time to maybe take your pick seriously when it comes to the Super Bowl? Like, just try. That's all I'm asking. Eddie writes, I saw your rec league video on your X account. I haven't seen a shot like that since Rick Barry's underhanded free throw.
1: I've been crushing it. They can't let me shoot. I am just too good. I'm probably one of the best over 50 basketball players on this planet. I'm just too good.
4: Crazy Tanker writes, Arnie going on X to check out the hot college girls. Didn't he learn anything from the girl at the supermarket? I still don't know how you found this list or this ranking. You got it from someone named Potato Boy or something on X. I have no idea. But I guess, I mean, whatever.
1: I like what Nature Boy wrote to you. Plank is the Iron Man of sports talk radio. He doesn't make excuses to walk his mutt.
4: Yeah, you complain a lot about
1: having to
4: take care of a dog.
1: I have to go to bed at 3 in the morning, get up at 6 in the morning,
4: you keep
1: feed the dog.
4: It later. You keep adding an hour to bed.
1: I feed the dog, and then what I'm hoping is go back to bed at about 7:30 and sleep to like 11 or noonish, like right around there.
4: There you go.
1: If the dog lets me, I don't know if the dog's going to let me.
4: Doug writes, the entire 49ers team on the injury list, even the head coach, at this point, they're not building a roster. They're assembling a hospital. This has got to be some sort of NFL record.
1: Love Tennessee. Isn't that funny that three of my top four picks were the three teams that Todd mentioned? And matter of fact, didn't we go through the quarterback list and mention the same exact thing that he brought up right before he came on? It's crazy.
4: You're dialed in, obviously.
1: I mean, I am dialed
4: in. You've got all the time in the world. You better be.
1: This is why the preseason is the free season.
4: Jimmy writes, the Jimmy V3, Cards, Fins, Jets will be the three worst teams in the NFL this year. Hold on, Jimmy V. Did you not just hear the Dolphins are going to the Super Bowl? Number two.
1: Are you going to give me credit for that if that happens or no?
4: Well, I mean, sure, but you're going to change your pick by the time the season comes, so we'll be okay. Number two, Antonio Brown will not be a Hall of Famer solely due to his toxic personality. And number three, the Baseball Hall of Fame plaques are better than the NFL Hall of Fame busts.
1: He may be right on that. Those NFL Hall of Fame busts sometimes just... is he talking about looks or just overall plaque over a bust? Is that what he's saying?
4: If you're talking about looks... if you're talking about looks, then I would probably have to go with the plaque. The busts are super cool.
1: Yeah, I like the busts, yeah.
4: And John Madden's like, oh, I imagine they sit around and talk to each other. So everyone always likes to think that. But I do think the plaques are pretty cool. That's one really, really good way to go. And then
1: you just reminded me of something, by the way.
4: Go ahead.
1: Because you said John Madden. Did you hear about the movie that was coming out with him and about Nicolas Cage playing him?
4: Yeah. Is it not happening now?
1: It's not going to the theaters. It's just going straight to streaming, straight to video. They're not, which is bad for that, obviously. I thought it was going to be better. I thought it would hit the theaters and people were going to want to see it. So now it's just going to go straight to streaming. It's not going to be as big as we thought.
4: Yeah. Well, I mean, it seemed like a pretty cool cast.
1: Yeah.
4: But so they're just going straight to streaming. They're not even going to do a movie premiere of it.
1: I don't think so. Yeah. Actually, they're not. That's what it said. They're not going to do that.
4: Mm. And then Brendan writes, Mad Max broke a cardinal rule. Never touch the quarterback in camp or practice. Yeah. I hope Clint Kubiak has an idea that includes two offensive linemen dealing with him from pillar to post, because this cannot be tolerated ever. There's guys with red jerseys for a reason, Max.
1: Did they really both get suspended for a day, yeah, or is that just baloney?
4: No, they did. They didn't practice. He held them out of practice. Now, you can say it's two veterans that they would probably hold out of practice anyway.
1: Exactly.
4: But
1: yeah.
4: Kubiak said, hey, man, we got rules, and you're not going to fight, and you're not going to hit the quarterback. And he hit him twice. And, I mean, Crosby's done that in camp year in and year out. He always gets in trouble for hitting the quarterback. So, there's a part of me that, you know, is old school. It's like, yeah, they're soft. But then again, I got to agree with the text. I mean, my goodness, you got to be smart. You can't be hitting your quarterback.
1: I don't know what made him prompt to do something like that either.
4: He does it every year.
1: Really? What a knucklehead. I just don't understand.
4: He's a crazy person. I mean, he's insane in a good way. And I say that, Max, if you're listening, you're crazy in a good way. But, like, it's his thing, and he always gets in trouble for it. And Kirk Cousins was like, all right, I'm done with it. I'm going to say I've got my offensive line that has my back. I mean, obviously, Max Crosby would tear Kirk Cousins to pieces. But in this instance, right? In this instance.
1: Absolutely.
4: That's your quarterback. You got to be smarter.
1: Exactly. Even if it's a fourth string quarterback, don't touch the quarterback. I don't understand.
4: Never have ever. Jeez. I mean, ever understood that. And I get it. Like, as you know, I'm sure football players, you probably get tired of getting to the quarterback and not being able to hit him and things of that nature. But yeah, it's a fascinating, fascinating world we live in when you have a situation like
1: that.
4: Would
1: you go to a preseason game if you got free tickets? Would you say, oh, I'm going to go? Well, you would go because you want to see the Raiders and that whole stadium. You've never been to there.
4: I would love to go see an in-person football game right now. I'm trying to go to practice. I mean, for goodness, we're going to practice, Arnie. So, yeah, right. I'm not somebody that I also golf in 100-degree weather and, you know, not afraid of cold. Like, I don't mind the elements, and I don't mind that there's not a title on the line or a W or an L.
1: It is preseason, like, though. Yeah, I mean, but at least you get to check out the stadium and the new digs and all that stuff, you know?
4: There is an interesting development in the world of college football that has taken place over the last 24 hours. We'll dive into it next with Arnie and Plank right here on Fox Sports Radio.
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28: Look, it's been a while since the Yankees' top prospect has been able to have a debut like this and you know, captivate the crowd. 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
4: We've been in a lot of football tonight. Steve DeSager's got his final update for us in about 5 minutes from now. Yep. And then Arnie's picks. You've already declared your Super Bowl, the Cowboys versus the Dolphins. And you're 2-0 to start. Did you see that Philadelphia Inquirer story, by the way? I've seen several stories out of there. It was on the AstroTurf? Yeah. That's crazy. That's insane. I mean, I don't know how that's not a humongous story. Well, I mean, you don't think that it's not a known thing that AstroTurf causes serious injuries and issues? Is that the one you're talking about? But now they've got the proof. I don't know if we're talking about the same story out of the Philadelphia Inquirer. Oh, okay. Let me tell you what I'm talking about. The Philadelphia Inquirer found dangerous chemicals in the AstroTurf of the now-demolished Veterans Stadium. Matter of fact, six of their players, remember Tug McGraw, Darren Dalton, John Vukovic, John Oates, Ken Brett, and David West, all died from a rare and aggressive brain cancer. I thought this was a fairly older story, though. Hasn't this been around for a while? I don't know. It says the six players all died in their 40s and 50s, three times the rate of the average adult population. The Philadelphia Inquirer purchased four of those turfs on eBay, and they sampled them, and there were 16 types of dangerous chemicals in the turf, as referred to as forever chemicals, where they don't break down and can last in the human body for years. Wow. That's just crazy. I thought that was a story. I thought that was a story that's been out for a couple of years now. Maybe not. No, I don't know. I don't know about the sealed turf. Some guy held up a guy. I got one in my house. I'm like, I don't know if I'd be putting that in your house. Oh my gosh, that's just horrible, man. Horrible. Yeah, I know that. That's been something that like went back, I think, 4 or 5 years ago. Wow, they must have just got the testing. Yeah, they must have just done the testing or something. Or did you fall for an older story that's been out there? No, I don't think so, because somebody else was talking about it too. There is a major development in the future of the College Football Playoff Committee. And according to reports, now there's several here. Number one, let me give you the the first one, Ross Dellinger, he's our Adam Schefter in the college football world. He's reporting that college football playoff executives are scheduled to meet tomorrow to explore expansion. And as has been talked about, the focus is on a 16 and 24 team model, with the current feeling that we're getting momentum, Arnie, towards a 24 team field. Josh Pate, noted college football personality, said that he's heard rumblings of a 20 team college football playoff format, which would feature play-in games featuring each Power Four conference, basically replacing the conference championship game. All the talk publicly has been 16 or 24, but apparently the 20-team playoff format has been cooking for a while.
2: I'm okay with 20 to 24, and I'm also okay with them taking away the conference championship games. I don't know off the top of my head how many kind of became irrelevant or as we got toward the end of the season. So if we're going to go ahead and do that, if it's not going to be that big of a deal, let's have a little bit more into the playoffs and do that and forget about these conference championships that may be meaningless.
4: Why? So it's not a big deal to win a conference title anymore? I'm just asking.
2: It just depends on, like, if two teams aren't going to go into the playoffs and the winner gets to go, then it's important. If both teams get to go and they're only playing for seeding, I guess you could still say it's important, but not as important. You know what I mean? I guess there's just different scenarios on that. It's really all about going to the playoffs and winning that than it is about winning a conference championship.
4: I think both can be true. I think it can still be a big deal to win your conference championship. I think that we've created a playoff or bust mindset in college football now. And if that is going to be the future, okay, that's great. But you still have $500 million you've got to make up from what you're making in those play in those.
2: You got to cut those out.
4: Championship games.
2: You got to cut a game somewhere, Chris. That's obvious.
4: Or you just don't expand beyond 12.
2: Well, people want it though. The more, the merrier, and we love
4: the
2: playoffs.
4: Who are these people?
2: Yeah,
4: I mean, like you say, people want it. I don't necessarily know that they do.
2: Maybe I'm crazy, but if you want it,
4: that's fine. I'm fine with 12. I think in college football we had 12, and before we even played a game with the 12-team playoff, they were already talking about expanding it, right? So it was pretty doomed.
2: I bet you if somehow we got all the college football fans to vote on the poll, do you want 24 or 20 or 24? 90% would say yes.
4: You're just saying yes or no instead of which one do you want. I mean,
2: more than 12. How about that? More than 16.
4: More than 12, more than – I mean, then what's the number you cap it at? You just say it's going to be 24, and that's going to be it forever.
2: I'm okay with 24.
4: You've got to show me that you're making the money up from the playoff, from losing the championship game. And if you can do that, game on. But ESPN is not out here pushing for it, right? Fox isn't out here pushing for it. It's almost as if they're bringing it up to say, hey, there's going to be more money here. And right now, the TV networks aren't necessarily really behind it. And that kind of concerns me a little bit.
2: Here's another reason we're not thinking about, Chris. Another good reason to have more teams in the playoffs and maybe add a game is that way you could have it on home sites.
4: I want more of that. Yeah.
2: Yes, and fans can enjoy a home playoff game. And then what you do is have like the final four somewhere else or the final eight. That way you get in some of the other cities out there. And get rid of these bowl games, that's for sure. You want to take something away, take away the bowl games, Chris.
4: Be all about that. All right, so anyway, it's a story worth keeping an eye on. The committee's meeting tomorrow. While 24 and 16 has been the big conversation in expansion, keep an eye on the potential of 20 and how they might have several play-in games that would be added to it. So they would probably say, oh, it's still really a 16-team format, but we'll have these four play-in games to get those final four spots.
2: Just one correction. It's not 20. It's 19 plus one and 23 plus one.
4: Oh, you're talking about Notre Dame?
2: Yes. You got that one, didn't you, Chris?
4: You got that one.
2: Obviously, Notre Dame gets it every year, so it's the other 19 or the other 23.
4: All right, Steve DeSager comes rolling in for an update to let us know What's all happened in the world of sports tonight? What's up, Steve?
3: Everything's been final for a while. We'll get to baseball in a moment. But basketball Hall of Famer Don Nelson passed away today at the age of 86. He was a head coach for over 30 years in the league, winning Coach of the Year three times. The Celtics retired his jersey as a player back in the 1970s. Lions quarterback Teddy Bridgewater retired, so Detroit is signing QB Joshua Dobbs. Panthers quarterback Haynes King is out this week at least with a hamstring injury, so Carolina signed quarterback Kyle Trask. In the WNBA, Minnesota's 27-7 after beating Dallas 103-90. Kayla McBride, 43 points from three-point range, 10 for 14, a league record. Golden State's won 10 of 12 after winning at L.A. tonight, 84-78. Washington won its seventh straight, 95-75 over Phoenix. New Phoenix star Kelsey Plum, 5 points, three turnovers. And New York's won 7 of 8 after ripping Las Vegas, 111-71. Vegas rested its top three players after losing on the road Saturday. Alex Palou was the IndyCar winner in Portland, Oregon, his sixth victory this year. Next Sunday, IndyCar is on Fox TV again from Ontario, Canada. Ty Gibbs took the NASCAR race at Iowa. Christopher Bell second again. Ryan Blaney started from the pole, finished third. In tennis, Coco Gauff won her fourth round match in Toronto. So did Naomi Osaka. Michael Brennan, the golf winner in Greensboro, he'll be in the PGA's playoffs that start this week. Joaquin Neiman took the LIV Golf event in New Jersey. Hesley Rivera won her second straight U.S. Women's Gymnastics title. She turned 18 this summer. Major League Baseball Sunday night game was in San Diego, and the Padres hit four home runs and beat Houston 7-2. Fernando Tatis Jr., a three-run shot. Baltimore won at Texas 10-5. Two homers from Pete Alonso. Tampa Bay won its sixth in a row. 4-1 at Seattle. Mariners have lost four straight. The A's won at Boston again 4-3. The Red Sox record since late June was 32-5. Until this weekend when they meet the mighty Athletics. A's shortstop Jacob Wilson with now his 111th straight errorless game. Atlanta in 10 innings won at the Yankees 2-1. Each team with just four hits there. Matt Olson did have his 34th homer. Atlanta had won eight straight until losses on Friday and Saturday, but the Braves' season record an impressive 71-47. The Yankees are second place in the AL East, now 5.5 games behind the Rays, and Boston is seven back in the division. At Philadelphia, Kyle Schwarber with two home runs. He has 35. Phillies came back to win in 12 innings over Toronto 7-6. Milwaukee in 10 innings, edge Minnesota 4-3. The Brewers have the best record in the majors, 74-44. Milwaukee's at San Diego starting Monday night, and then it's Brewers at Dodgers next weekend for a four-game series, including Saturday night on Fox TV. Rematch of the National League Championship Series. The Dodgers have lost 8 of 9 right now. They were down 4-0 quickly at Arizona today and lost 4-2. New Dodgers pitcher Tarek Skubal will start at home on Monday. Blake Snell coming off the IL due to go on Tuesday. But the Dodgers' record since July 1st is 14-18. LA has slipped to currently the worst of the three division leaders in the NL. So they would not get the first week of the playoffs off. Wins for Miami and the Mets, wins for St. Louis and Detroit. Washington and the Cubs each won. That Cubs win was 10-2 at Kansas City. Matthew Boyd 8-1 after going seven innings for the victory. The White Sox beat Cleveland 5-3. The Chicago White Sox are not only alone in first in the AL Central, it's a 3.5 game lead over Detroit. And four games up on Cleveland and Minnesota now. Back to you.
4: Thanks a lot, Steve. Have a great week, Steve. Man. Good stuff as always.
2: Damn, I did fall for your right flank. It was an old story.
4: I thought it was out there. I thought I remembered reading that a while back. What kind of jarred it for you?
2: I saw it on Twitter. I'm not allowed to read Twitter anymore. I just can't do that. Two things I'm not allowed to do, read Twitter and go to the market by myself.
4: Why not? Why not go to the market? Is it the kind of food you would buy or what is it?
2: Oh, if I go for one thing, I end up buying like $50 worth of crap. I'm an impulse buyer. If I see the stuff that they put right in front of you, I buy those things.
4: What? A couple of tweets that I want to hit here before we get our final break and Arnie's picks.
2: By the way, one of our hosts made freezing cold takes, I think.
4: Oh, really?
2: Yeah, it says you? Fox Sports Radio.
4: Picking the Dolphins to go to the Super Bowl?
2: Oh. This was an old one. It says, this person said, the Chiefs are a Super Bowl contender who just traded up for a backup quarterback? What on earth were they thinking? And there was a picture of Mahomes.
4: Who was it?
2: At TBL with Jason.
4: Oh, I mean, Jason's got some scorchers out there. I mean, that's a hot take.
2: But, is that Jason Smith? Is that who said that?
4: No. Jason McIntyre.
2: Oh, Jason McIntyre.
4: The big lead. That was back when he was with the big lead.
2: Oh, so. I got you. I see. Okay.
4: See, now you feel bad. You'll pick on Jason Smith all the time. When you find out it's Jason McIntyre, you're like, oh.
2: No, I'll pick on him, too. I'll pick up on anybody. It doesn't matter.
4: This was interesting because I have heard from the great Shady Sean 420. And he said, you guys bring up being concerned about the networks not pushing for expansion in college football's playoffs. I'm also concerned about how Fox has decided not to renegotiate with the NFL right now. I'm guessing they're putting all their money towards the next World Cup, and CBS isn't willing to negotiate either. I wonder if the NFL just

0: to put this, get all the best games on the best networks, you know, and maybe going more towards streaming platforms and things of that nature, to where we all get, even in a roundabout way, Fox and CBS. But suddenly, you know, if maybe a Fox or a CBS is like, hey, we put it off, who's to say that a Netflix or, you know, more Prime Video comes swooping in and says, hey, this has been a big success for us. Yeah. We want even more games. I could see where that would be a concern, too.
1: Yeah, no, that's a strong possibility. It cost a lot of money for them to put that up, but they have a lot of money, so we'll see what happens.
0: It costs a lot of money, but they have a lot of money as well. And I mean, there is a point where you're like, how much more money do you guys need? It's like, it reached a point where we're like, this was from Mr. Nobody. I don't remember where, but I heard someone advocate the NBA season starting in December and ending in August. I agree, for if no other reason, it might deter talk about meaningless, boring preseason NFL games.
1: It was Dan Patrick that brought it up the other day.
0: Was it? Brilliant.
1: Yeah. No, I think no, that's a great idea. I was thinking about that. Maybe, yeah, after Thanksgiving in December, and you go all the way to August, except that, you know, are the players going to want to be playing during the summer months? That's the big question there.
0: And then Joe Judge's burner, I missed this one earlier. He writes, the Bills Stadium has obstructive views in the upper deck all over the place and even some in the lower bowl, a $2 billion disaster. Yeah, DeSega was talking about that a little bit in the segment, but I guess, Arnie, there's some fired up Bills fans after that.
1: You better give me seats for 20 cents on the dollar if I have to see. One of them had, you couldn't see the end zone on one of them at all. You couldn't see from like the 10-yard line on. So I would sit there, but you better give me a discount for sure.
0: I don't think there's any discounts coming in that Bills new stadium.
1: Well, then I feel bad for the guy that's going to have to sit there.
0: Because you know someone, I mean, they're going to, right? There's obstructive view, and then there is obstructed view. Like, how bad was it is what I want to know.
1: You got to see the whole field, except I said the 10-yard line, maybe, about the 10 or 15 yard line, you couldn't see the whole other side.
0: Oh, that's not good at all.
1: Well, you just stand up when they get down to the red zone.
0: Did that open it up a little bit? Because
1: no, you'd have to go down a few steps and look around the cement pillar. But other than that, it was good.
0: Listen, here is your seat with all the money. The bottom line is, you got to walk down a couple of steps in order to be able to see the actual game.
1: And hold on to the pillar so you don't fall and kind of look around the pillar.
0: And then overnight, Joe, with this classic. Guys, I remember my dad getting mad because he had to watch Gunsmoke on the portable black and white TV in the kitchen so mom could watch the Billie Jean King versus Bobby Riggs match on the color TV. Hey, Arnie, two words for you about your dog, crate training.
1: 90 million watch that tennis match. No, I don't crate the dog anymore, so I don't have that anymore.
0: You don't, because you're spoiling him. That's
1: the dog sleeps in the bed with us.
0: The dog runs your life.
1: Yeah,
0: the dog runs your life.
1: By the way, Josh Allen, speaking of the Bills, Chris, I'm in your boat. I average 5.5 hours a day sleep, I think. Work 12 hours a day, 5 to 6 days a week, try to find time for the family when football ain't on.
0: It's tough.
1: You sleep, how much do you sleep a day?
0: I'm a big napper. So Sunday nights, I get off at 1. Like, we get done here. We're done in 20 minutes. I'm off at 1. The alarm's going to go off at 5, okay?
1: And so you'll get a good 4 hours.
0: Yeah, I'm not falling asleep right after the show is over. I've got to defrag and contemplate my life after you've thrown these hot takes at me all night long. So I go to bed about 1:15, right? I'll wake up at 5, and then I'll show 69 on our affiliate, Norman, the ref. I work out afterwards, and then I have dad for a little bit. I got cheer practice tomorrow.
1: Oh, you don't go to bed at 9 after the show?
0: No. We got back to school. My daughter is going back to school this week. We start
1: school. So you got to go to school with her, or do you just drop her off?
0: Well, you go meet the teachers and stuff. So, you know, I got to back to. I know you haven't had, you know, a kid in school for a while, but I want to make sure she's getting good teachers and that everything's going right. So, yeah, you know, I've got a busy day tomorrow, but I'll be fine. We'll all be good. Thank you, Josh.
1: I can't believe she's going back to school August 9th. That's inhumane.
0: That's when they're going back this week. I mean, today, let's see, their first day is

0: Thursday, so August 13th, right?
1: When I was a kid, it was after Labor Day.
0: Really? It'd wait that long?
1: Oh, yeah.
0: Look at
1: we
0: you.
1: Had a good. We had a good 3 months. We didn't get done until the second week in June, but we had the rest of June, July, August, and then after Labor Day.
0: Oh, I wouldn't. I'm glad they're not going back. Because these kids need to get back to school.
1: I remember going to the UCLA practices and stealing the footballs from their practice.
0: And you never got in trouble, huh?
1: No, we used to play catch, and then the guy who had the strongest arm would overthrow us and throw it over the wall, and we'd have a guy there catch it and run.
0: There you go. Arnie's picks are coming up next right here on Fox Sports Radio.
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12: Tarek Skubal made his debut as a Dodger at Wrigley. Wasn't a bad outing. Took the loss. 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
21: I'm very sad we didn't get to Roman numerals 17 and 18 tonight. They're kind of evergreen, though. So next week, we'll talk worst to first and the very popular first to worst. So I think those can carry over. As we are heading down the home stretch, I do want to say shout out to who I think in Alex Teichert is one of the best dudes on the planet to make sure that we stay on the track. Brandon Doyce staying up late with us tonight, running the show, and obviously to Sager on his updates. And the millions and millions of editors behind the scenes who put together all the great audio for the program. Arnie, take it away. What do you got for your picks this week?
1: Give me a little music. Put me in the mood. You know I'm 2-0. Did I tell you that the preseason is the free season? I don't know if I mentioned that to you, Chris.
21: A few times. You may
1: have I'm going to give up my picks now. But then again, you'll get them on my Twitter account, whatever the official line is. And in case I make any changes, because there's any injuries or anything like that. But anyway, as Todd told you, I love Cincinnati laying 7 against Detroit. I know that's a big number, especially in the preseason. I'm okay with that, so do that. I'm going to take Pittsburgh. I'll lay the 1.5 against Green Bay. Like a lot of the home teams, as I tell you that, I'm going to take Tennessee -3 at San Francisco. I'm going to go against San Francisco every preseason game. Give me Denver. -5.5 against Atlanta. Atlanta, who's going to play quarterback for Atlanta? There's already two down, so we'll see what happens. Give me the Jets -1.5 against Tampa. I like the Rams, my Rams, +1.5 at Kansas City. And I'm going to jump on the Saints early. Give me the Saints +1.5 against Jacksonville. 8 picks, so there you have my picks there, Chris. Do with them as you please. No longer strictly for entertainment purposes only.
21: And as you like to tell us, the preseason is the preseason.
1: Yes.
21: So, in your mind, what's a good week for you?
1: 8-0. What do you mean? Why do you say it like that? I should be perfect. It's that easy.
21: It's that easy.
1: Now, I'm like a math major graduating from MIT. I know math.
21: Yeah. So, there was one thing on the rundown that we didn't really follow up on, and that's Roman numeral 14.
1: Yeah.
21: Are you in or out on entering your Vegas contest?
1: I think I'm in. I'm going to have to just figure out how to do it, but I'm going to be in.
21: What's the process of figuring out how to do
1: it? That means, do I have to go to Vegas, or could somebody do it for me?
21: And then, I mean, which area are you getting in? What price level are you getting in?
1: There's a couple I'm looking at, but I didn't want to go too. I'm looking at the 100 to 500 range, right around there.
21: So what is this where you would because I don't understand. There's so many different options. There's the Survivor ones, and then there's what? You pick eight games a weekend, yeah. And it's the overall record?
1: I think the ones that where you pick like three or four or something like that.
21: How are you going to handle that since you pick like 1,000 games every single week? And you're going
1: to
21: be okay
1: with just that? Yeah, but I just narrow it down to my four best. I mean, I'm very good at that. You know, in case you noticed this, I'm very good at picks. I don't know if you noticed that.
21: I haven't noticed it, and I've done a show with you for 12 years. I don't I don't know how many times we have to tell you that going 2-0 when you picked the over total and pick Carolina minus 1.5. I mean,
1: well, wait till I go 8-0 this week. Then what are you going to say?
21: Then you can talk your talk. If you go 8-0 this week, Arnie, I might take the weekend off.
1: You cut your arms off.
21: Well, I wouldn't go that far yet. There is a chance you could back into 8 wins. Now, Miami, as your Super Bowl pick, might lead me to cut my arms off, but it is what it is. All right, listen, have a great week. Enjoy your time with your dog. Now, your wife is officially gone now? You're solo?
1: No, next week.
21: Ah, see ya. Well, enjoy it when she's gone. It's Arnie and Plank. Ben Maller's next. We are.
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28: This is Two Pros and a Cup of Joe.
29: Tarek Skubal pitched well. He made his debut for the Dodgers. And unfortunately, they lost.
30: They lost to the Cubs. So let's make sure everyone knows
29: that. Now, Skubal spoke afterwards about the nerves going into what was his first start as a Dodger.
31: Felt like, my major league debut. You know, kind of same type of vibe in terms of, you know, the nerves running through. But I think that's all good stuff.
29: So if they don't win the World Series and they don't do what everybody thinks they're going to do, is he going to get the blame?
32: Not say it's the
30: that's Skubal. Yes. They're just going to point it at one person.
32: Well, I think it goes towards Brandon Gomes. It has to go towards the person who's putting together the roster. Because here's the thing: you don't just throw talent at a problem.
28: 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Jonas Knox. 6 a.m. Eastern, 3 a.m. Pacific on Fox Sports Radio.
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29: The Ravens have locked up wide receiver Zay Flowers. He gets a four-year contract for $140 million. Well, the deal includes $108 million guaranteed. This contract contract for Zay Flowers, and good for him. The contract for Zay Flowers, it's like going to Disneyland, Main Street USA, the magic shop there at Disneyland, and getting a whoopee cushion. Ergo, this contract is the I word. It's inflated. So mazel tov to Zay Flowers for getting this amount of money. Flowers got his flowers. Good for him. Way to go. However, at an average of $35 million per year. It's not my money, but not your money either. $35 million a year.
28: Ben Maller. 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
6: The Padres hit four homers and took the Sunday night ball game at home against Houston 7-2. Fernando Tatis Jr. with a three-run shot. The Padres just one game out of the last NL wildcard spot behind Philadelphia and Arizona. Arizona beat the Dodgers again 4-2. LA has lost 8 of 9. Philadelphia in 12 innings came back to beat Toronto 7-6. Kyle Schwarber with two more homers. He has 35. Baltimore's Pete Alonso hit two home runs and the Orioles win at Texas 10-5. Tampa Bay won at sixth in a row. Extra inning wins for Milwaukee and Atlanta. The A's won at Boston again 4-3. Wins for the Cubs and the White Sox. Lions quarterback Teddy Bridgewater retired at the age of 33, so Detroit is signing quarterback Joshua Dobbs. Carolina signed quarterback Kyle Trask. And basketball Hall of Famer Don Nelson passed away at the age of 86. I'm Steve DeSager.
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29: Suffering from a case of the blue flu. How do you do? Welcome in the beginning of another week of the Ben Maller Show. We are in the air everywhere in unison as we drop in to your eardrums. And you might want to clean them out. There's some orange gunk in there. And we're just saying hello. That's all we're doing. Coast to coast, border to border, and beyond on the vast and downright powerful microphones of FSR emanating live. And we are doing it live from the support. As we are your emotional support, imaginary audio animal. Right here we are. That's how we do it. Guaranteed human from the world famous Fox Sports Radio Studios, where Andy in the Bluegrass, Overnight Joe, don't forget Overnight Joe working at the TV station, F-18 Travis, Moving Man Matt, whose dad, by the way, just celebrated his 95th birthday and hates the show. We're very happy about that. Very excited that he does not like the show. But all of them said, we demand hot takes. We don't want lukewarm takes. We want hot takes. Give us hot takes, Maller. Give us the hot takes. They're screaming. And the customer, not always right, but most of the time is correct. So we begin our lead this hour in the Valley of the Sun, Arizona. And here we are sitting in relatively early August, about to pivot over to the middle of August, and a NL West showdown. Well, kind of. You had the Diamondbacks and the Doyers over the weekend. Now, remember, Dave Roberts said everything would be fine after the Dodgers got their ass stuffed in by the Cubs. He said, nah, everything will be okay. Nothing to worry about. So they went to Arizona, and survey says, yeah, the D-backs won the weekend series despite the hostile takeover. There aren't very many Diamondback fans. It was mostly Dodger fans in that ballpark. And shockingly, it didn't matter. As in the end, the Diamondbacks win the series 2 out of 3, which led to a State of the Union address, if you will, by one of the stalwarts of the Dodgers. If you didn't hear or see this, perhaps not. You might have missed it. We have a little taste. We'll get to it in a sec. But the Dodgers are stuck in this prolonged slump, and there's no end in sight. Freddie Freeman, I guess he's been with the Dodgers a long time now. It seems like he'll always, to me, be an Atlanta Brave, but he's been with the Dodgers a while. Had one of the biggest World Series home runs in Dodger history against the Yankees in Game 1 of the World Series. So Freddie Freeman wants you to know there's no reason to panic, nothing to worry about here. Just to prove I'm not lying, we have a Q&A. Let's go inside the Dodger clubhouse, and here is Freddie Freeman with some random lowly paid reporter. Take a listen.
2: You know, it's a long season, and there are going to be ups and downs with the offense. But when you look at just kind of what's been going on with the group right now, the double plays, and just maybe some kind of unfortunate situations.
29: It's a long question.
2: What are you seeing personally just right now?
31: Exactly what you just said. It's baseball, ups and downs. We're going to go through it. No one's worried in here. It just happens to be, you know, during a time where our pitching has been pitching good the last couple of games, and as an offense, we got to do better. So hopefully it starts tomorrow.
3: It's been more than just this losing streak. You're 9-15 in the last month. Is that more of a cause for concern?
31: There's no concern here, Bill. We're a good team.
29: All right.
2: Is there something that...
29: Freeman there pushing back against the doom and gloom. By the way, whoever that woman, I don't know who that was, but can she take a class on how to ask a question? It's short questions, not you don't need to give a long question. It's just terrible. That's embarrassing. Anyway, I don't know who that was. But Freeman pushing back against the, oh, my God, the sky is falling on the Dodgers. And as you heard, he essentially said, these things are going to happen over 162 games. There's no concern here, and we're a good team. So that was the message and the vibe. And this is not just Freddie Freeman. The general vibe around the Dodgers is, oh, no, everything's great. There's too much talent here. And we're not going to be defined by this bad month of baseball they've been playing here of late. So that is a good jumping off point. Let us discuss the question, where are you at on Freddie Freeman's State of the Dodgers address during this slump for the team that is playing against the entire field in baseball? It's the Dodgers or the field. Would you rather have the Dodgers in the playoffs or the field in the playoffs? That's the bet most are making. But where yet? Freddie Freeman, you just heard a little bit of it, the State of the Dodger address. So I've got IHOP, Walter White, and Giant Ceramic Pig. And we will combine all of these things together, and we are going to walk the thin blue line is what we're going to walk. So giving this response, the rebuttal by Freddie Freeman, giving this some side eye. A little side eye there. The Dodgers, who have absolutely been sleepwalking going back until right around the All-Star game up until now. In fact, it's more than sleepwalking. They're enjoying their REM sleep here, the Dodgers. And they even have a nice weighted blankie that they're enjoying. They're getting some quality sleep here. Freddie Freeman sounding a bit like that classic scene from 1980s Hollywood. Leslie Nielsen and the Naked Gun. Move on, nothing to see here. Please disperse while the fireworks go off in the background and all kinds of craziness and all that stuff. So this has been my problem in this era of Dodger baseball. I call it the Dodger hubris, which I don't particularly enjoy. I don't care for. I don't like it. Freeman saying, don't panic. Don't panic, don't panic, which is baseball's version of thoughts and prayers. Thoughts and prayers, which really fixes nothing and is just annoying. So stop saying it, okay? Don't say, don't panic. You might as well say, well, thoughts and prayers to us. Thoughts and, no, stop. Lately, the Dodgers, their sponsorship, I know they've got pretty much only Japanese sponsorship, but they should have IHOP as a sponsor here because they are serving up pancakes night after night after night after night here of late. How bad is it? Mookie Betts, this is how soft L.A. is at times. Mookie Betts is literally stealing money from the Dodgers. Stealing money from the Dodgers right now. Nobody has the balls to put it out there. But we'll talk about it. Why not? We don't care. Mookie Betts, since July 1st, is batting, I looked it up, 200 since July 1st through Sunday. 200. So move over Mario Mendoza. Welcome to the Mookie line. The Mookie line. He's right on it. 200 batting average for Mookie Betts. He got that forever contract, and it was great for a while. Right now, the last couple years, he has been stealing money from the Dodgers. 200 batting average since July 1st. It's kind of like Apple right now. If they say, you know, we're going to release a flip phone. Well, why would you do that? Why would you release a flip phone? Makes no sense. Everyone's confused. Watching Mookie Betts try to hit a baseball makes no sense. Everyone's confused. And for all the swagger of Teoscar Hernandez, he's batting 211 with four home runs since June 1st. I didn't play in the major leagues. I don't think that's particularly good. Andy Paez was Mr. May for the Dodgers. One of the great starts in Dodger history through April and May. Andy Paez, who since the beginning of June is now the real Andy Paez with, I think he's got six home runs since the start of June, which ain't that many. It's now August, early August here. So that's not good. How about the pocket ace, baby ace, Justin Robleski, his last nine starts for the Dodgers. This guy was great for a few months, last nine starts. And he's working at an Italian bistro, serving up meatballs, and also an earned run average of 4.59. Ah, you're being mean, Maller! I'm just pointing out, these are all factual things. You can look them up. If you don't believe me, go back and look yourself. My favorite, though, is Edwin Diaz, Mr. Timmy Trumpet. You can shove a trumpet up as you know what. Edwin Diaz, Mr. Big Free Agent signing, got to sign a free agent every year, the Dodgers. So they got him from the Mets. And he pitched like dog poo-poo, Edwin Diaz did, the first part of the season. So the Dodgers said, we figured it out. It's the loose bodies poltergeist. The loose bodies. Okay, so they had the operation, no problem. Went on a three-month sabbatical. Probably playing video games with Blake Snell and the other malfeasant players on the Dodgers who don't show up. So Edwin Diaz, three-month sabbatical. And loose bodies, and since he's come back, his earned run average is 11.2. The price of popcorn is Edwin Diaz ERA. So my piece of advice, unsolicited, is just stop hitting the snooze button. And he said, well, it's only August, and that's true. However, these things settle in, and you say, well, it doesn't matter. It does matter a bit. It's not, obviously, the playoffs. It's just disheartening how disheveled and frazzled the Dodgers appear to be and how they're just so arrogant about the whole thing here. And this thing completely unravels, and then you can't put it back together. And then what do you do? All right, meanwhile, to the NFL, and we go to Detroit. A veteran quarterback has said bye-bye to his career, retirement, training camp retirement. Teddy two gloves, Teddy no more. As he exits stage left, quitting the Detroit Lions, is Teddy Bridgewater putting his NFL career on pause. Yet again, that's it. Dan Campbell, the man that will eat your kneecap, the head coach of the Lions, telling reporters Bridgewater's quit. He is stepping away from the NFL because he can't play anymore, so he's quitting. As a result, the Lions immediately went out and replaced him on the roster, adding quarterback Josh Dobbs. That's right. That Josh Dobbs. That is correct. Ding, ding, ding, ding, ding, ding, ding. Chances are Josh Dobbs played for your favorite team. He's played for 30% of the NFL teams. 30%. 300 hitter. He's in the Hall of Fame when it comes to changing laundry. So Dobbs in, Bridgewater out. Put on the reserve retired list. Teddy Two Gloves out there. Dobbs signs a one-year contract. He gets an extra $475,000 guaranteed, sight unseen, guaranteed for Josh Dobbs there. 31 years old, and he will now be the number two quarterback behind Jared Goff in Motown. So the question, how big a loss is backup quarterback Teddy Bridgewater to retirement for the Lions? So on this one, Listen, Teddy Bridgewater's retirement is, it is a minimal move. It just is. That's just the way. I mean, the Lions are replacing him with Josh Dobbs, which is by definition a lateral move. That is not a downgrade. That is not an upgrade. Detroit essentially traded in a nightlight for a flashlight that has dying batteries. That's the transaction. That's the move that they made. Now, Dobbs is the NFL's version at this point of duct tape. And it's not, you know, he's not a flashy guy, Josh Dobbs. He's not. You'd rather not use him. Your preference would be not to use the duct tape or to use Josh Dobbs. You wouldn't want that. And somebody always seems to keep duct tape and Josh Dobbs around. Very similar. Like you, every junk drawer has some duct tape. Even if you haven't used it in 30 years, you still have it. It's very odd. Now, the Pasternot, which is right up there with great nicknames, you think of the big nickname, Big Board. Not a list, Terry in England, the Big Board. When you have legends like the Amish Rifle and the Hefty Lefty, the Pasternot, pretty good. Pretty good there. Studied aerospace engineering. I think we all know the story by now if you paid attention to the NFL. Chose football and then became a pigskin hobo, traveling to the boondocks of the NFL here, wandering through 9 different teams now. The Lions will be Josh Dobbs' 9th team as he's the new backup in Detroit. And keep in mind, he has 3 wins in his career. He's earned over $14 million, Josh Dobbs. And he has 3 career wins to his name. And so I guess he made the right call. Because otherwise, what would he do? He'd be working at like NASA or SpaceX or something right now if he had gone that other direction. That's what he would be doing now. I don't think you make that much. You make good money, but you don't make that much money in that profession. So there you go. And you look around, Jared Goff, who's still QB number one. Now, if Jared Goff goes down. If Goff goes down, Josh Dobbs is not changing the season trajectory in terms of a Super Bowl for the Lions. And he's basically, it's like Josh Dobbs on your team. He said, well, there have been backup quarterbacks that have gotten it. Yes, every, you know, once in a generation, there's a Tom Brady or a Nick Foles, or if you go way back, Trent Dilfer, Jeff Hostetler, guys that have had success as a backup. However, there are literally Amazon stores, like the warehouses of Amazon, filled with backup quarterbacks who couldn't get it done. And when you have Josh Dobbs on your team, it's basically like having the Walter White Breaking Bad health plan. Technically, you're insured, right? Technically, you're insured. But when something really bad happens, bad, you're going to have to sell some meth to pay for it. So that's the problem, okay? There you go. And having Dobbs is like, it's like having your emergency parachute. You say, well, can I see it? Yeah, I'll show you. It's right here in my duffel bag. Okay, good. Thank you. So here's the emergency parachute, and it's just a bed sheet. Well, that's not going to work. That's not going to work at all. All right, now, last word. I did want to spend a couple of minutes because I'll do old guy radio. Why not do old guy radio? What the hell? I wanted to spend a few good minutes talking about the life and times of the second winningest coach in NBA history, Don Nelson, a 5-time champion as a player for the Boston Celtics, whose numbers retired by Boston, which is not all that impressive because anyone who's visited the Garden more than 7 times has had their number retired. Anyway, Don Nelson is dead. He lived a full life. Don Nelson was 86 years old. The news came out over the weekend that his death was announced on Sunday. Longtime NBA coach and someone that I was around in my formative years as a young radio lad, and I stuck microphones in Don Nelson's face when he was coaching the last few years of his career as an NBA coach. And so our paths crossed, and I wanted to spend a couple minutes now that this is it for Don Nelson, lights out, video game ends. The question is, how are you going to remember? How are you going to remember former NBA coach Don Nelson, who lived to the full age of 86? As I said, when I started doing this, he was still walking the sidelines of the NBA, and I will remember, you can decide how you want to remember Don Nelson, but I will remember Don Nelson as the real-life nutty professor of basketball, and that really fits. not exactly like Eddie Murphy, but the real life nutty professor of basketball, the mad scientist who was scribbling potions on in basketball formula on whiteboards, but they were potions. The chalk back then, they had chalkboards, actually, forget whiteboards. They had chalkboards. And he was doing things 30 plus years prior that the rest of the NBA thought, well, that's never going to work. You're just messing around. You're ruining the integrity of the game. You know, the weird experimentation by the nutty professor, Don Nelson, back in the day. And then you think about it now, in hindsight, Don Nelson, in all those years ago, Nelly was playing what is modern NBA, 2020s NBA basketball in the 1980s and early 90s. He was doing that with point forwards, small ball, pace, shooting, mismatches, dragging the use. They used to have these big, useless, lumbering centers like Alton Lister and players like that. If you know who that is, tip of the cap to your old. And he put these guys out above the basket, and it was unorthodox because you always wanted your center to be near the rim to block shots and get rebounds. And Don Nelson said, screw that. And so he did not believe in the traditional positions of the NBA. And kind of like he was using an iPhone when everyone else had rotary phones and Don had an iPhone. Well, how can you use an iPhone? Because nobody else has them. And that was the problem. Nobody else had the tech that Don Nelson had back in those days. And he invented what at the time was called Nelly Ball and won over 1,300 games, Don Nelson, and never was able to get a team to the NBA Finals. Never got to the NBA Finals as a coach, despite all those wins. Great regular season coach, could not get it done in the playoffs. But the sport eventually morphed into this world, his worldview, Don Nelson's worldview of what basketball should be like. And naturally, of course, a career that was unconventional, and he needed the proper accessories. You got to accessorize, and he accessorized Don Nelson. This guy, coach, he hated having to wear suits. There was a time where they had decorum in the NBA, and coaches had to wear suits because it was classy. Now they can dress like slobs. And Don Nelson's like, I want to dress like a slob. He was ahead of his time there, too. All these coaches dress like slobs now. Don Nelson, he was forced to wear a suit, so he'd occasionally take his tie off. He'd get fined for that. Then he wore, at one point, a fish tie. That used to be a thing, a tie that looks like a fish. And that was part of his shtickala. And at one point, when he was coaching the Milwaukee Bucks, the famous story that's been passed down, who knows if it's true or not, that Don Nelson would drive around trying to raise money for a charity, and he had a giant ceramic pig. He was raising money for farmers who were down on their luck in Wisconsin. And then completed the zany, wackadoodle career life arc and went out the right way. For many, many years, Don Nelson has been embedded in the Hawaiian Islands. I believe he was living in Maui, and there's some amazing stories about him and Willie Nelson gambling and smoking weed all the time and just living the life that you'd want to live, most people, when they get to their 80s, and just enjoy life and do whatever the hell you want. But you're laying on the beach somewhere. And he also became, in his later years, a marijuana farmer. Don Nelson was selling drugs in his later years. But again, five championships as a Celtic, and did not get it done there as a coach, winning a championship, but had the all-time wins record up until Popovich passing it by. And the most amazing thing is all those zany, crazy ideas. And I remember the conversation when Don Nelson was doing that stuff, watching Manute Bol shoot three-point shots. It was the dumbest thing in the world. And now you look at it, it's like, well, everyone's doing what he did 30, 40 years ago. His ideas. The NBA caved into Don Nelson's ideas on how to play basketball. And he was just ahead of everybody else. And so if it were a movie, Don Nelson was the director who got absolutely panned on the release of the film and then won an Oscar years later, won the Oscar. All right, it is the Ben Maller Show. If you'd like to be part, 877-99 on Fox. That's 877-996-6369. Also on X, at Ben Maller. That is at Ben Mal. If you'd like to be part, you can join the fun. So we want
1: 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What is that all about? We'll get to it, and we will do it next. However, it is the A block, and what hour is it? Let's find out right now.
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4: President Trump is slamming Michigan's Democratic nominee for U.S. Senate. In a speech in Las Vegas Wednesday, Trump claimed Abdul El-Sayed hates Jewish people and hates Israel.
17: Abdul El-Sayed, lovely gentleman, is a man of hate. And now he's going around saying, no, I love everybody. He doesn't love everybody.
4: He went on to predict that El-Sayed will lose the November election. The progressive Democrat defeated establishment-backed Congresswoman Haley Stevens in Tuesday's closely watched contest. In the midterms, El-Sayed will face Republican Mike Rogers, who has Trump's backing. Primary contests are being held in Tennessee on Thursday. The main event is the Republican primary for governor, where Senator Marsha Blackburn, Congressman John Rose, and State Representative Monty Fritz are running to replace term-limited Republican Governor Bill Lee. And Acting Attorney General Todd Blanche won't have Republican Senator Susan Collins' vote when his nomination heads to the Senate floor. She says she reviewed his qualifications and concluded his actions have further eroded the Justice Department's independence. That's politics. I'm Mark Mayfield.
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18: As Whitcomb comes out of the pack, gives to Murtagh. Murtagh busting down the left side, goes in towards goal, crushes it, scores! Mike Murtagh gives UConn the lead!
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1: Ben Maller Show, Fox Sports Radio rolls on. As we kick off the new week, we have not reached our cruising altitude. We thank you for having insomnia or working the dreaded overnight shift to some. For us, it's the dreaded day shift we hate. And we're glad you decided to hang out with us. We thank you for that. Reminder, the Maller Meet and Greet. Next Maller Meet and Greet coming up. Maller Meet and Greet will be August 29th. So getting close. We're closer there. Be in Las Vegas, Nevada. Big event there. Our yearly ritual. Our yearly trip. And you can be part of the program. Be part of that event if you want. In the meantime, you can also say hello on the phones for this show. 877-99 on Fox. That's 877-996-6369. You can make sure to follow the Ben Maller Show account at Ben Maller, at Ben Maller, M-A-L-L-E-R. Otherwise, don't bother sending a message in. We won't read it unless you follow the Ben Maller account on X. And in the seat, hitting all the buttons, our buddy Mark, the pride of Chicago, who's actually wearing a White Sox hat. It's not embarrassing this year when you wear a White Sox hat, unlike past years. And you can say hello to Mark at Mark Ramsey 64950. 64950. Mark Ramsey with a C. Mark with a C, Ramsey. Also, Coop is here at A Bronco Fan. That's A Bronco Fan. Your comments can and will be used against you in the court of the Maller Militia, so please act accordingly. All right, Maller Prop Guy writes in, says, is there a coincidence that the Dodgers' power numbers and winning percentage have both significantly decreased since California Governor Newsom's anti-sunflower seed celebration showers was initiated? His policy doesn't seem to have affected the Giants nor the Padres. Yeah, I understand. Well, that's certainly something to look into for sure. Late night drug tester writes in and says, don't worry, Dodgers fans. The cure for all those struggling teams is here. A home series with the 2027 AL Central champions, the Royals. That'll fix them. Alf, the alien opiner, writes and says, I'm sorry that your Dodgers are struggling, but more importantly, who are these men and women in dress shirts, ties, and suspenders behind home plate? Well, as much as I like to know every person that sits behind home plate, the only one I actually do know, Alf, is Marlins man, and I don't see Marlins man in the crowd. I have no idea why you would wear in that stadium suspenders and dress shirts and ties. I do not know. And that's not a very cool stadium. It's in Arizona where it's 100 degrees at night and all that, and that stadium. They have a dome, but as I remember, maybe they've changed it since I was there. When I was last there, they would leave the dome open during the day for batting practice, and then they'd close it like 90 minutes or an hour before the game. So it was still pretty warm. Still pretty warm in there by the time the game started. Because, you know, it's expensive. Air conditioning is very expensive. Doc Dan writes in, says, winner gets to play Bill Miller. Yes, the winner gets to play me for sure. Let's see. I think this is the Bills Mafia guy. I mean, I don't change his name. He says, if Don Nelson is the professor, but the professor is always learning, then does Don Nelson actually know anything? We've officially entered the Maller paradox. Now, well, he's the nutty professor. See, that's it. Chip in the Q's writes and says, A-plus monologue, duct tape is usually one of those things you only readily have it on hand when you have no current use for it. It's only when you find you really need it that you don't have it. It's a fair point. Also, electrical tape would be in the same category. You know, that black electrical tape that you can wrap things like wires. If your phone cable's a little fritzy, you can wrap it around and you can't find that when you need it. You have it. You know you have it. Yeah. Nature Boy, answering the call of the wild, says you make the phrase having Dobbs sound like a disease. You know, it's not... not great. Keith in NorCal says, I had to check if I accidentally hit a podcast from last year after this monologue about the fledgling Dodgers. Deja vu. Here come the pods. Yeah. Well, Keith, as you know, the mantra of the show, we have a daily talk show to do. We have to worry about the show that day. We don't wait until later on. That's how this works. So, nothing to see here. Everything's fine. That's what Freddie Freeman's doing. The reality is that the Dodgers right now in this moment suck. Anthony in Anaheim, retired celebrity caller, couldn't handle the rigors of being a celebrity caller, the paparazzo and all that, says Mookie Betts is going to have to change his name to Mookman Mike when he starts calling the show. Yeah, I'm sure that'll happen right away. What else do we have? A lot of reaction to Joshua Dobbs. The Baltimore media freeloader account writes in, says that lady still asking a question inside the Dodger locker room should be denied any type of free meal until she learns how to condense her question. We're in a world of look at me media when focus should be on the next free meal. Isn't that why you got in the biz? Yeah, well, back in the old days, as you know, Baltimore freeloader account, we had unbelievable copious amounts of free food. Not anymore. But yeah, that question triggered me because I had many a program director in my early days in radio who said, Ben, the quickest question is the greatest question. Larry King, who's been dead for a number of years, but Larry didn't prepare. I love Larry. Larry was very good to me when he was alive, but Larry King never really prepared for anything. He just kind of winged it. And the greatest question is like, why? You know, somebody says, it's giving an answer going on. Like, let's just do, Freddie Freeman saying, it's a long season. There's a lot of ways to go. A lot of games to go. We're going to be perfectly fine. Why? Not, this has happened, that's happened. You scratch your ass, you bat 180. You don't scratch your ass, you bat 210. Maybe you shouldn't scratch your ass. What do you have to say, Freddie? Come on. It's like, dude, like, what are you doing? Seriously. All right, I got to move this. Hold on a second. Computer, move that so I can see it. Hold on a sec here. Live coverage. The computer was for some reason placed up on the table. Let's say hello to Eeny, Meeny, Miny, Mo. Let's say hi to David, who's in Lost Wages, Nevada. Hello, David. Welcome.
0: Hey.
1: Hey.
0: 3 weeks at the steakhouse.
1: Yeah.
0: We do every time.
1: We'll be hanging out. It's going to be amazing. What a night that's going to be. It's afternoon. It's going to be late afternoon.
0: I don't know. It always is. But, hey, I just wanted to say something kind of personal about Don Nelson. Because, as you know, I'm of a certain age.
1: Yeah.
0: So when I think of Don Nelson, it's not...

0: everybody's got a first sports hero in their life. I was 6 years old. My parents let me go to sleep with a radio, and I could listen to the Hawkeye games when I go to sleep. And my older brother taught me, hey, this is the star of our team. And that's my memory of Don Nelson going way back then. But it's kind of a fun talk. You know, anybody else that calls in tonight, you know, they would say, think back. Who do you remember who your first ever sports hero was in life?
1: I hear you, David. Well, of course. There you go. It's cool. Cool memory when you were a little kid back in the day, and you saw the whole life of Don Nelson all the way up until retiring in Maui, hanging out with Willie Nelson, living the life in his final days. What a way to go out, right? Come on. Amazing.
0: Yeah.
1: All right. So I'll see you in a couple of weeks. Thank you, David. The great David there in Vegas. He'll be hanging out with us. We look forward to that. Let's say hello to Eeny, Meeny, Miny, Mo. Let's go. Hi to Anthony, who's in Louisiana. Very rare that Anthony calls on a Sunday into a Monday, but here he is. Hello, Anthony in Louisiana.
2: Hello, Ben.
1: How you doing?
2: How was your weekend?
1: Well, thanks for asking. I had a whirlwind weekend. I went very far from the Maller Mansion for a very brief amount of time. I will save that story for the podcast later on, but I had quite the whirlwind trip. How was your weekend, Anthony?
2: Good. It went pretty good.
1: It did. What was the highlight of Anthony? Because we really, I think all the men, women, and children in America are dying to know what happened to Anthony in Louisiana.
2: It was a beautiful day. I went outside and enjoyed the sunshine.
1: Was it humid?
2: It was really nice. It was hot, but it was nice.
1: You live in Louisiana, right? You got to like the humidity where you are. You can't not like it. You have to embrace it.
2: Yeah. You know, we had a little rain yesterday evening, but it didn't last long.
1: Oh, okay. That's good. Did you go pet a gator or something in the bayou?
2: No.
1: You did not. Okay.
2: Hey, Mom, how are you?
1: What? What's that?
2: Oh, my friend Lorraine, she's on vacation, huh?
1: I don't know. She didn't say she was not here, but she's not here, so I don't know where she is. She didn't tell me, but she's somewhere. Yeah, I don't know where she is.
2: My other friend, Mark, yeah. Hey, Mark.
1: Marky Mark, the pride of Chicago. Here he is, right over there. Marky Mark.
2: Tell him I said hey.
1: I will let him know. He's very excited that you said hello to him. It means that he's upset you're not family. He wanted to be family with you, but you're not family. So, you know.
2: What happened to the dog? They've been losing. What happened to him?
1: Well, they've sucked at a time you cannot suck. They're not getting good enough pitching, and their offense is futile. Can you hit? Can you swing the bat? Can you swing the lumber?
2: A little. I used to when I could see.
1: Well, the way they're hitting, I think you're better right now, even as a blind man, than the Dodgers, the way you're swinging the bat. So, all right, well, Anthony, thank you, and, you know, we'll check back in later. I'm sure Lorraine will be here later in the week, okay?
2: And tell my friend Andrea, I said, hey.
1: Okay, I'll let her know. Yes, absolutely. What about Kathy and Madison?
2: Yeah, and tell Kathy, I said, hey.
1: How about Queen Roxanne in Denver, yes?
2: Yeah, tell them
1: all right,
2: say,
1: Eileen, okay, I'll jot it down. I'll make sure to let them all know. Oh, thank you. We got to go away. All right, there he is, our friend Anthony in Louisiana. It is the Ben Maller Show. We are just settling in, and there's a lot of that amazing content continuing on through the overnight. Well, we want Hollywood. We don't want too much Hollywood. So Netflix is planning on broadcasting this Field of Dreams game, which is baseball's been doing this for a few years, and they have confirmed this is great. So they don't want too much Field of Dreams. You know, they want too much of the Field of Dreams in the Field of Dream games. So they're going to have Kevin Costner appear. The broadcast is coming up here a few days from now. So what are you going to have him do? Like, I know he's been in a bunch of baseball movies, but he's an old actor. Hadn't been much recently, right? Very odd. So Netflix wants to not do too much with Field of Dreams, yet is bringing in Kevin Costner. Make it make sense. Make it make sense. Time now for the Who Am I game. This is where we pretend to be somebody else. We call it the Who Am I game. The Miz, Jacob Mizorowski. Reached 200 strikeouts in only 129 and a third innings pitched this season. He is the second fastest pitcher in Major League Baseball history to reach that mark. Only trailing me. Who am I? That is the question. The answer. We'll get to it. We'll do it next.
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0: 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A programming note, a reminder to check out the Fifth Hour podcast. New episodes all weekend long, including the very popular mailbag on Sunday. Yet another appearance by Robbie the Mariner fan. Always ready, Robbie the Mariner fan, and he was on the mailbag. As the Maller Militia, very social, not a lot of you available to do the mailbag, but Robbie always available. So he gets opportunities. You don't get your opportunities, and Robbie does. And you can hear the mailbag from Sunday's pod. Also, don't listen now because we're doing it live. When those boring daytime shows come on, crank on the old podcast there. Get you through the boring daytime radio stuff that's on. And then you can enjoy that and knock yourself out. Have a great time. It's amazing, and way to go. All right, back to it we go. And time now for the Who Am I game. This is where we pretend to be somebody else. Thus, we call it the Who Am I game. Milwaukee Brewers ace Jacob Mizorowski reaching 200 strikeouts in only 129 and third innings pitched this season. He is the second fastest pitcher in the history of baseball to reach that mark, only trailing me. Who am I? That is the question. What is the answer? And let's see. Does anyone know the answer? Alf the Alien Opiner says, bedraggled Benny and his bent bifocals. Yes. Yes, I blame JT the Wingman for that. He had asked if I had ever fallen downstairs. And then shortly after that, in a desperate attempt to protect the sanctity of the Maller Mansion and stop Moxie from an illegal act of contraband, I quickly hightailed it to try to get a hold of Moxie, and then insanity ensued. You can hear that on one of the episodes of the Fifth Hour podcast this weekend. Hunter Hurst Helmsley from King Rory, that's his answer. Frank Tanana, the banana, from Eek in Roseville, Minnesota. Little League softball MVP Anna Lynn Clark, guest by Ferg Dog. Get out and touch the grass, Ferg Dog. Femi's going with Kevin Costner as his answer. Maller Prop Guy says it's Slug in Vegas. Now, will Maller Prop Guy make an appearance at a Maller meet and greet? There are some rumors that he may show up. Michael also says the answer is the Mayflower, the Pilgrims, and beer. You know, yeah, there is a theory, and Michael points out, as a Maller Plus subscriber, unlike Wayne the curmudgeon in Duluth and his apparently wife, I think that's fake, but those two. Maller Plus subscribers know that one of the theories is the reason the Mayflower landed there in Plymouth Rock is because they ran out of beer, and they just needed to try to get some more beer. Who else we have? Nature Boy says Chico Esquella is the answer. Langley Mark Langston from Poly D. Jesse Pinkman from Dat Dude. Big Lou, he's on number two, and he goes with Reggie Theus as his answer. Bob Feller from Analog Al. Steelers Nasty going with the legendary Sid Finch. One of my all-time favorite Mets. Was a huge fan of Sid Finch and really was the talk of baseball. He went viral without social media, Sid Finch. If you don't know the history of Sid Finch, and didn't have a long career, but a very memorable career for Sid Finch on the mound for the New York Metropolitans. Marlowe, guessed by Just Josh. Satchel Paige from Chip in the Q's. Bob Gibson tossed out by Johnny Q. Derek in Buffalo, the Bills Monster. Got to change your handle on that, Bills Monster. He says Edwin Diaz. Yeah, he stinks. Who else? Dwight Doc Gooden from Fat Daddy. And Manuel in Gardena says Nelson from The Simpsons. Ha ha! The correct answer, Jacob Mizorowski, second now all time in to 200 strikeouts, quickest to 200 strikeouts, is Spencer Strider, the Braves. Spencer Strider!
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14: It's a three-month rental. You don't even know if he's going to be a Dodger next year. 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They may not want another long-term deal signed, right?
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22: Basketball Hall of Famer Don Nelson died at the age of 86. He's the second winningest coach in NBA history and won five titles as a player with Boston. In the WNBA at Minnesota, Kayla McBride scored 43 points in a win over Dallas, 103-90. Her Lynx team is 27-7. She was a record 10 of 14 from three-point range. Lions quarterback Teddy Bridgewater retired, so Detroit is signing quarterback Joshua Dobbs. Panthers QB Haynes King is out this week at least with a hamstring injury, so Carolina signed quarterback Kyle Trask. Ty Gibbs took the NASCAR race at Iowa. Alex Palou was the IndyCar winner. Sunday night ball game went to San Diego, which hit four home runs and beat Houston 7-2. Tampa Bay won its sixth straight game, 4-1 at Seattle. Extra inning wins for Atlanta and Milwaukee. Philadelphia in 12 innings beat Toronto 7-6. Arizona over the Dodgers 4-2. I'm Steve DeSager.
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29: The plot thickens. Welcome in the beginning of another hour of the Ben Maller Show. We are in the air everywhere, right next door, as we avoid lagging. We do. Coast to coast, border to border, and beyond, on the vast and rightfully powerful microphones of FSR emanating live from the line, the goal line formation. 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So our lead this hour, don't bury the lead, my man! I continue to be fascinated by the story that's not a story if you're in the mainstream football establishment media. Continues to give every possible red flag you could possibly want of a cover-up. And it just, everyone's like, ah, we'll move on. There's nothing to see here. It's like, what? So our lead is from San Francisco, a electrical substation near you. Wink, wink, nod, nod. Dateline, Santa Clara, where 49ers coach Kyle Shanahan, yep, Kyle Shanahan, spoke publicly over the weekend about the car accident. You know, the car accident where nothing came out for 11 days and then there was a police cover-up of the car accident? Because that happens all the time. Shanahan reiterated that he caused the accident. He says, he did it, saying anyone responsible for an avoidable crash that, you know, it could hurt someone else would feel pretty stupid. So he feels stupid. Okay. Now, the big new detail, the juicy Lucy detail, Shanahan saying that his Tesla was on autopilot when he turned around to retrieve his phone. Wink, wink, nod, nod. I added that. Phone had fallen from his lap into the back seat. So I've had my phone, I've dropped it, and then it falls between the seats. I've never had it go to the back seat. I've never had that happen. Have you ever had that happen? I feel like that's hard to have the phone go to the backseat. But anyway, that's what he said. He said the phone went to the backseat of the car. Shanahan said he was using the autopilot for, he's used it for 9 years. 9 years on autopilot. Must be nice. And he said became very comfortable with it and just turned around. And next thing you know, kaboom, right there. So that is a good jumping off point. Let us discuss the question for the esteemed panel. How does 49ers coach Kyle Shanahan adding the latest Tesla autopilot nugget to the crash story? How does that change things? So I've got Auntie Anne's, Roast Master General, and Britney Spears. And we'll combine all of these things together. We're going to play Connect 3. Now, in order to play Connect 3, you have to go number one. One. If you're keeping score at home, and if you're keeping score at home, boy, what a loser. So first there was the accident. Check. Then there was the 11-day cone of silence. The story was embargoed. Check, check. No body cam footage ever to be released. The police cover up. Check, check, check. And now, plot twist, blame it on the pilot. Blame it on the autopilot. It was involved. This story, the Kyle Shanahan car accident story, has had more twists than an Auntie Anne's pretzel factory. Just a twist there and a twist over here and a twist for you and for you in the back. Everyone has a twist. Now, adding autopilot just makes the whole thing even more suspicious, even more suspicious now. So the 49ers, along with Shanahan and security advisors of the 49ers and the PR bozos, these guys got together and they created this fire-breathing dragon. Now, fortunately, a lot of the media are, they're friendly, useful idiots, and they don't really care about the story because they just want to, you know, hang out and have lunch with the executives from the 49ers. They don't want to rock the boat. And so the fire-breathing monster was created by the franchise there in San Francisco, and that they handled this story like they were trying to smuggle plutonium, okay? And had they simply acknowledged, if this was an honest accident, if they'd simply acknowledged it right away, instead of treating it like it was Area 51 and the lizard people were going to see you and you were going to see them, and that's the problem, there would be far less scrutiny, far less scrutiny. And I realize a lot of people are just lazy and they don't really care because, you know, anything interesting, oh, I don't know, we shouldn't pry around about that. And all that crap. But 11 days is an absolute freaking eternity in damage control time. So, again, as we said in previous episodes of the show, the math isn't mathing. And now you add this latest wrinkle to the story, and we've officially entered the Twilight Zone. Yes, reality bends in a press release. It does. Now, the good news is, I have been told by my friends that have Teslas, the bougie people with their little Teslas, that these things are computers on wheels. They love to brag and tell me how amazing these Teslas are. They always tell me that. And they say they have the receipts there. They have all the data. You're always being tracked when you're a little Tesla. So everything's being tracked, and that will tell the real tale. If that is accurate, if everything I've heard, you know, as I've heard it over the years, if this is accurate, everything's tracked, that Tesla would know whether there was an actual malfunction or not in Kyle Shanahan's autopilot. Until then, every new creation out of thin air, I say creation of an explanation out of thin air, creates three more questions, at least three more questions. So again, if there was nothing to hide, why are you hiding stuff? Explain that. I'll wait. I'll take your answer off the air. All right, now, page two. To Canton, Ohio, Hall of Fame weekend there. Boy, they really milk it, don't they? It used to be real quick, get that thing over with. Now they milk it. They get the Hall of Fame game. They got a dinner event on Friday. They got the ceremony on Saturday. It's a whole big to-do, this Hall of Fame. Whole big to-do. So the Hall of Fame class included Roger Craig. We found out Roger Craig has some health problems, some bad stuff going on with Roger Craig. So, good thoughts his direction, so that's terrible. Drew Brees got up there, and boring as always. And then Adam Vinatieri, though. Adam Vinatieri, this guy. What a lightning rod. Did you see this? No? All right, so Adam Vinatieri used the Pro Football Hall of Fame induction speech to goof on Bill Belichick and his little girl friend thing. Yeah, all right. Now, he used a punchline about Belichick's relationship with his 25-year-old floozy, Jordan Hudson, who is, I believe, 49 years younger than Bill Belichick, and that inspired Adam Vinatieri. Let's go to the audio tape. Take a listen.
0: I would repeat those last few statements about Coach Bill Belichick as well. Thank you for demanding excellence every single day. Your preparation, discipline, and attention to detail shaped far more than my football career. Unfortunately, Bill couldn't make it here today. There's a lot going on at UNC right now. He may be on a recruiting trip right now looking for the next Lawrence Taylor. I thought it was because training camp had already started. But in truth, it's because he's judging his girlfriend's cheerleading competition.
29: No! Oh, my God. I can't believe it. I can't believe it. There you go. There's Adam Vinatieri. So this created a hullabaloo, and I always love a good hullabaloo. I don't know about you, but I enjoy a nice hullabaloo. So the question is, did Adam Vinatieri cross the line planting a joke about Bill Belichick's, 49-year younger girlfriend there at the Hall of Fame speech in the hallowed halls of Canton, Ohio? So I'm going to answer this way. Listen, crossing the line, a bit too dramatic for me. It's a stupid Hall of Fame speech. It's a bit too dramatic to say that. But to use a line from Bill Belichick's days with the Patriots, this was an Emmy, meaning a mental error by Adam Vinatieri. It was an Emmy. It was a mental error, completely unforced. Canton is a football mausoleum, a cathedral of the pigskin. And that is where you are able to go, if you're lucky enough, and get up on the stage there in Canton. And you get to deliver your own eulogy. And when you're going to die, we're all going to die, and someone else is going to speak on our behalf at a funeral. In the Hall of Fame, you're dead as a player, and yet you get to serve as your own speaker at your funeral. You get to give the eulogy of your life in football. And so this is a very special thing to a lot of people because you're still breathing. You're not dead. It's a big deal. So future generations, you would think down the line, you know, a couple generations down the line, say, what was that game, football they used to play in America? Yeah, it was called the NFL, and it just went away. It really went away. And did we have a relative? Yeah, your third uncle twice removed from the gardener's daughter's cousin played. Yeah, he's in the Hall of Fame. Oh, really? Can I watch the speech? Yes. We'll just download it to your brain. You can watch Adam Vinatieri's speech. Who is that woman that he was talking about? I don't know. What was her name? Yeah. So his family down the line, future generations, will be able to watch the tape of Adam Vinatieri, who turned this into a bit of an open mic night at the Comedy Store. But wait, there's more. It wasn't just Belichick who got the razzle-dazzle from Adam Vinatieri, the jokester. He also goofed on podcaster Pat McAfee, who was a punter for the Colts when Vinatieri was on the Colts. He said, the only person who enjoyed holding my balls more than my wife was Pat McAfee. That's a good balls joke, right? Come on, it's solid. You know, trying to get a job at Barstool, it sounds like to me. But anyway, all right, so, hey, listen. This just in to Fox Sports Radio. Adam Vinatieri, this is going to shock you, Adam. You are not the Roastmaster General Jeff Ross. You're not doing a Netflix comedy special. You're not. Time and place. You save those jokes at least for the Ramada Inn Lounge in Akron. You can do those on Friday night. We'll book you for the Ramada Inn Lounge in Akron. Now, besides, keep in mind the Sigmund Freud theory on this. We quote this a lot, that there is truth in every joke. That there is a bit of truth in every joke. And besides, listen. Vinatieri, I believe he was annoyed that Belichick wasn't there. I think he was annoyed. And Belichick was annoyed because he didn't get in the Hall of Fame. And he's dealing with the Hall of Fame snub Belichick and people goofing on him stooping a much younger lady. And then you've got the UNC pressure cooker. That's not going very well. Vinatieri just said, you know what? Let's get some Morton's kosher salt and we'll pour that all over the open wound. Who says no? Why not? right over Belichick's clam chowder. We'll put that Morton's kosher salt. Okay, so it wasn't offensive. It was just, like, the whole thing was just, like, playful, awkward, unnecessary would be the word I would use, unnecessary. And a guy who was the definition, persona of clutch, Adam Vinatieri. If you needed a big kick, Adam Vinatieri was your guy for most of his career. And then he walks into this cathedral of football, and he's dressed like Krusty the Clown, wearing Krusty's shoes and the whole thing. All right, now, final point, to D.C. we go. And we had Stephon Diggs agree to a contract while we were away. Diggs joining the Washington football team, formerly known as the Redskins, over the weekend, agreed to a one-year deal worth up to $12 million. And he returns to the team that's from his home area when he was little Stephon Diggs growing up. So there you go. And immediately over the weekend, he became part of a viral moment at training camp. And that, if you didn't see this, this is pretty funny. So Commanders guard Sam Cosmi, I believe that's his name. Nobody knows offensive lineman names unless they're really bad or really good. He's not really bad or really good. He's just there. So we'll call him Sam Cosmi. So this guy welcomes Stephon Diggs. He was doing an interview about Diggs and all that stuff because I guess they couldn't get anyone else to interview, so they interviewed the offensive lineman and was goofing about the long-standing reputation of Diggs with the ladies, and legendary, asked about his new teammate, the Washington offensive lineman, cracked, "I wouldn't let him date my sister," is what he said. Now, that comment was a callback. My brothers and sisters in Minnesota, they know the great line from a couple years back there when, you know, many teams ago, when Stephon Diggs was playing for the Minnesota Vikings. And they went around the locker room and they asked the players, you know, who would you want to date your sister and who would you not want to date your sister? And overwhelmingly, the player that they did not want to pick to date their sister was Stephon Diggs and didn't want that. All right, so the question, here's the question. How did you score wide receiver Stephon Diggs taking shrapnel from his new Commander's coworker, this offensive lineman, over his mad riz with the ladies? So I've got, I wrote down an E on my scorecard, as in earned, well earned for Stephon Diggs. Now, I don't know Stephon Diggs from a lamppost. I just heard the same thing year after year after year. So there must be something there. There's got to be something, a little kernel of truth. There has to be something there. So Sam Cosmi didn't serve up something out of left field. This has been simmering on the back of the stove for a while, and it's a classic joke. It's really not even a joke. It's more of a PSA. Doing overnight radio, I know a thing or two about PSAs. Public service announcement delivered with the rage of a man who's seen Stephon Diggs' body count, and they have Pro Football Reference, they have baseball reference, they have basketball reference. For Stephon Diggs, they have booty reference on there for him. You can go check that out, maybe not, because that might be a dirty site. I don't know. I just made that up, so that's probably not legit. Now, Diggs walks in to the Commander's facility, Stephon Diggs there, and it's like in my head, the cartoon bubble in my head, like the guys start clutching their family photos, like the IRS. He's the IRS, like, oh, crap, here comes the IRS. Cue the classic Britney Spears song back in the day, Womanizer. And Diggs' reputation precedes him as he is dangerous. Apparently for the ladies, he's seductive. He's Mr. Beefcake, and the women find him irresistible before he chews them up and spits them out, which I think is the opposite of man-eater, which is that would be the opposite of how that works there. So anyway, this should be a spinoff for HBO. They should have a spinoff on this. It's Hard Knocks, the passive-aggressive edition starring Stephon Diggs. The guy should not be, you should not be talking to him. That's it. And he's, at this point, Stephon Diggs is the only NFL player, we believe, who gets double-teamed on family night. You know when they invite the wives and girlfriends and the kids and others? All right, two people guard Diggs at all time. Two people. So, as AC/DC crooned back in the day, dirty deeds done dirt cheap there. So Stephon Diggs, he has got it going. He's got it going. All right, it is the Ben Maller Show, The Ben Maller Show. If you'd like to be part, 877-99 on Fox is the number. Well, bad news for the defending champs. They know they are cooked in Seattle, fresh off the Super Bowl, and they're panicking. The Seattle Seahawks are panicking, and I will give you my evidence. Things are not going well in Seattle, and I'd be very concerned if I was one of the 12s, some of the news on the blotter here from the Seahawks. And there is trouble in the Pacific Northwest. Great news for the Rams and 49ers and the other NFC teams as the Seattle Seahawks have fallen on hard times. We've got the details. We'll get to that, and we will do it next. However, it's live read time, and let's see here. I know it is the B block. No, it's the A block. I screwed up. I said I know it's the B block. It's the A block. And what hour is it? Let's see if we can find out.
1: Number two.
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0: 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Save the date, August 29th. August 29th. We are less than 3 weeks away from the Great Maller Meet and Greet in Lost Wages, Nevada. A pilgrimage to the Mecca of gambling. And we're having a great time. This is a bar we go to. It's near the UNLV campus. The Running Rebels. It should be 170 by the time we get there. We can't wait. And if you're planning on attending, we'd love to see you. It's going to be in the afternoon. Levi, what do we say, Coop? 3 to 5? Is that, I believe that was what we had talked about?
1: It's typically what we do.
0: Yeah, 3 to 5. So now keep in mind, we'll probably stay a lot longer than that. We just want to have the option. If you people are boring, we can leave. So, yeah, that's it. So the 3 to 5, we're going to have a good time and then come out, hang out. And thanks to Slug, who's putting this together. And there'll be karaoke and special. Well, last year there was a special menu, so I assume there'll be something like that this year. So check that out. And also, if you want to be part of this show, you can interact with us. It's an interactive live overnight radio show. And how do you do that? On the phones at 877-99 on Fox. That's 877-996-6369. Also on X at Ben Maller. And is at Ben Maller. You can say hello to our buddy Mark, who's in the chair right over to the glass on the right-hand side. And he's hitting all the buttons tonight. And say hello to Mark at Mark Ramsey 64950. That's M-A-R-C Ramsey 64950. And Kubaloop at A Bronco Fan. That's A Bronco Fan. Your comments can and will be used against you in the court of the Maller Militia. So please, please act accordingly. Now, Nostradinus is scared in Seattle. Things are not going well for him. We've got a story we're going to get to in a few minutes here that is really, really not good. Really bad omen. Bad omen for the Seahawks. Now, Nostradinus says fake news alert. He's already saying this is fake news. He didn't even know what it is. He didn't even know what it is. Nostradinus says, I always look forward to Maller singing the praises of the good guys in Seattle. Okay, well, we'll see about that. I think Nostradinus is going to get a Rams onesie once he hears this story. He's going to give up, say, that's it. We won our little championship. It was a fluke. We got help, and now it's all over. It's all over. A late-night drug tester says Shanahan is banking that most don't own a Tesla or know anything who does so he can make up an excuse just like Model T owners did back in the day. Okay. Analog Al says, I saw a minute or so clip of Kyle two-tier Justice Shanahan. He sounded like he was full of S. I don't like him. Okay. Well, Analog Al, not a fan of Kyle Shanahan. Fergdog says the entire sports world of Seattle is a dumpster fire. The Mariners suck. The Seahawks are going to prove they were a fluke when they stink next season. I hope Seattle never gets an NBA team again. Wow, very mean from Fergdog. Very, very mean. Just Josh says, thoroughly enjoyed your dirty deeds done. Diggs cheap monologue there, man. Thunderstruck, brawl. Thunderstruck. What else do we have? Let's see. Fargo Pete. Says, sounds to me like Gavin Newsom talked Kyle Shanahan into blaming the accident on Elon Musk. That is true. Indirectly blaming Elon Musk for the accident. That's about right. Yeah. All right, let's go to the phones. And we'll say hello to the man, the myth, the legend. From the north end of Boston, we say hi to Blind Scott. Hello, Blind Scott.
2: All right, Ben. I think, Ben. So my air conditioner, their air conditioners have been on the roof of my building. And there's been an HOA fight in my building. But 8 days ago, I got hit by a car. So I have a luxated tooth and a broken jaw and a rib that's bruised and a bruise on my – I need a couple surgeries, but I think we got a $1 million plan here now. So, like, over on Friday, there was an HOA meeting here, and it was just me and my neighbor interacting. And one of my other – I was yelling and screaming, like, don't you dare come in my place ever again. And then one of my neighbors came out. And I swear he tried to pull up. I'm not going to say what he did. But then I bumped into him. I was like, hey, man, I bumped into him like a sexual way. I was like, hey, man, just go back in your place. But he was trying to secure his bleep bleep behind his back while I was doing this. Because all of a sudden he realized like a schizophrenic was like yelling in the hallway, not like the MS-13 gang, you know. But I had to shut my air conditioner off like 7 weeks ago So, like, 8 days ago, I got low blood pressure and ran into the street and got hit by a car. So, like, I've been documenting this for, like, 8 weeks. So, I'm meeting with my lawyer at 9 a.m.
0: Meeting with my lawyer. Cha-ching, cha-ching. Why do you sound like you're out of breath?
2: Well, because I'm worried I have a luxated tooth in tooth number 8. So, like, I'm worried I'm going to bump it to my jaw. It's crazy, dude. I'm like X-Men. So, like, my tooth got broke almost, went way back. I've been to the doctor, and it's trying to grow back into its socket. Dude, I swear, like, I've had so many surgeries.
0: You could get $2 million out of that. That's not just $1 million.
2: I ran into a car. I don't know who that car is that hit me. That was probably one of your fans trying to get me off the air. You know what I'm saying? They're like,
0: Well, you'll be happy to know, Scott, that I did get an email. I don't think I use this on the fifth hour, but somebody's like, hey, we should get Blind Scott on the mailbag. And I'm like, well, I can't really get a hold of Scott. I don't have... I blocked your email because you threatened to kill me multiple times. So I don't.
2: Oh, come on there. So I've thought about that. I can't really do Zoom, but we could just record like me talking for 20 minutes straight, and then you could just react to it after. And
0: you just want to do the mailbag, and then I don't have to do the mailbag. Is that what you're saying? Yeah, you can just do it.
2: I'll talk for 20 minutes straight about clean topics. Yeah, that's what I would love to do. That actually.
0: So you're not willing to do the back and forth where like the normal.
2: No, I will. I just can't get on Zoom. Like,
0: well, why can't you get on Zoom?
2: Well, I've never been able to get on there on my own. Like, you could have Mike the Leprechaun come to my place, and we could be on together.
0: Because he won't do that because he wants to get all the airtime. He's upset that he's not on.
2: I've never accessed Zoom myself because I never learned how to use a keyboard learned how to use a keyboard before. So that seems like a
0: somewhat important life skill. And even though you're going to play the blind card from the bottom of the deck, but even I have people I know who are blind that are able to do it. So there is a way to do it, doesn't it? The phone talk to you.
2: I never learned the keyboard. That's the problem. Like, I never learned how to type. They said, "Here's the keyboard." And I said,
0: "Well, you don't have to type, Scott. You just it's Zoom. You just
2: do it." A technology issue, so
0: it's not. What are you, 80? You're not 80. You're younger than I am. What's wrong with you?
2: Yeah, I don't know how to use Zoom. Like,
0: it's not hard. I said, there's a link. You click the thingamajig, and you're done. That's it. You're on there.
2: There's people who were born blind, like Anthony in Louisiana and in Qatar. You could tell they were born blind because they do that thing with their voices where their voices are like kind of sound like it's like. It's like a non-voice type of thing. So then there's people that go blind later in life, and that's like me, and that's like that guy from Bakersfield.
0: So and you Andrew in Bakersfield, he doesn't call all every once in a while. But here's the thing, Scott. So you believe there's different tiers of blindness?
2: The people are worse off that go blind later in life. They're crazier.
0: Wouldn't the people that are blind from birth say, "Well, no, we're screwed more than you because we never saw anything because we're blind."
2: Well, I tried to research this so it's known, or if you have a blind parent, you say that. Like, if you had to grow up with a blind parent, it's awful. You know what I mean? I know people who grow up with blind parents. It's the best thing ever. You can do everything. Like, the blind parents walking down the road, and the kids are, like, robbing cars and everything. I swear to God, like, they're in the mud. And most blind parents...
0: So you think if you have a black... My dad was blind, I could have broken into cars in front of him and it would have been fine.
2: Dude, no, your dad was a ham radio operator. Yes. He might as well have been blind.
0: That's pretty true. Yes. Ham radio and blindness, very similar. Absolutely correct.
2: Took my ham radio away. I jammed the signal on it so no one could get on their ham radio. It was awesome. But I never was interested in the ham radio, but anybody with a ham radio operator...
0: I was interested, but I didn't. I had to do Morse code test, and I could never figure out Morse code.
2: It's too complicated.
0: Exactly. Too complicated. It's old. It's old stuff. You know, this is not Morse code from the Titanic.
2: But your dad was like, he was first in on conspiracy theory because the ham radio was like a conspiracy theory.
0: I don't know about that. I don't think it was a big conspiracy.
2: Well, you were going to hear like back channels of radio.
0: You're bogarting the entire segment, Scott.
2: The people's cordless.
0: All right. Thank you. Let's go to John. He's in Orlando. What's going on, John? Welcome. You're upset with the show. You have a complaint. You'd like to file a complaint with HR. Is that correct?
1: Not with HR, with old Nostradinus over here. And you know, hey, Ben, again, officially second time caller now.
0: Yeah.
1: You know, one thing I've learned over my time as a Rams fan is that the only people who like talking about the Rams more than Rams fan are Seattle and 49ers fans. And boy, do they know how to whine. and they're going to be whining like crazy when Aaron Donald announces he's officially coming back in the next couple of days.
0: Yeah, it'll be great. And you're going to love this, John. Really great news for the Rams. They are panicking in the Pacific Northwest. Is it true? Did you see this? Is it true? The Seattle Seahawks hosted free agent defensive back Terrion Arnold on Sunday. And Terrion Arnold, if you don't know, Arnold is facing not one, not two, not three, not four, not five, not six, not seven, 8 felony charges, 4 kidnapping and 4 armed robbery charges from an incident that happened back in Florida in February there. And the prosecutors allege that the case began when Arnold accused somebody, a driver and an associate, of stealing $250,000.

0: Allen. That's how bad they are.
1: Oh, it's bad, and I love to see it. You know, their Super Bowl MVP walk. Sam Darnold's going to be back to seeing ghosts. It's great.
0: Oh, it's going to be so good. It's going to be amazing.
1: I have a second, too, real quick. I tagged you on a clip on Twitter. It's from an interview, actually, from yesterday. Of Donald talking about him training to come back, and he even said it's easier to do the second time because his body's a little bit more mature and he knows how to read his body more. So if people think Aaron Donald's going to come back and be a shell of themselves, boy, are they out for something.
0: Exactly. I mean, the only real question is, will the Rams lose a game or not? I mean, because they should win them all. They should win them all. All right, thank you. All right, go away. Isn't that great? Hey, Nostradamus, what do you got to say here? Seahawks say, we need a running back. Where are you going to look? Let's look at the police blotter. Let's see if we can find a running back. Okay, that sounds good. Oh, we need a defensive back? Even better. This guy can be the greatest defensive back in the world. You imagine getting charged with 8 felonies and having a job interview while, I mean, my God. Seriously. How does that work? Jeez. Unbelievable. Wow. It is bad news in the Pacific Northwest. I feel bad. I do. I feel bad for Nostradamus. I do. I feel bad for him. JJ and Renton, retired caller. Not good. All right. Bill, Hoosier Bill says, bounce blind Scott. He's a total fraud. We got rid of him. It is the Ben Maller Show. We are moments away from Maller to the third degree. Maller to the third degree, just moments away. And we look forward to that. Time now for the Insta Trivia. A blatant attempt to get you to listen a little longer and answer on X at Ben Maller. Shohei Ohtani, Barry Bonds, and blank are the last three players to have a 20-plus home run, 17-plus stolen base, 49-plus run scored, and 45 RBIs with a .350 batting average. There's a lot of numbers here. Just bear with me. In a 58-game stretch. So, again, they're the last three players to have 20-plus home runs, 17 or more steals, 49 or more runs scored, 45 or more runs batted in, and a .350 batting average over a 58-game stretch, which is bananas here, are Shohei Ohtani, Barry Bonds, and blank. That is the Insta Trivia. The answer, and Maller to the third degree. We'll get to that. We will do it next.
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0: show, Fox Sports Radio. We continue on and on. We have Mallory Third Degree right around the corner. Reminder, this show is not only a radio show, it's a YouTube show. Yeah, we're YouTubers. 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Big, powerful influencers. 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Please follow that channel. Click the little thingamajig on there, and then you follow it. And while you're not being productive at work, you're messing around on your phone, you can help us out. 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So check that out. Do us a solid. And write some comments there. Get in the algorithm. The nerds that work here tell us that the key to go viral is to get into the algorithm. Because it wakes up the bots and the fake accounts, and then they make it seem that there's a lot more people that are interested in the story, even though they're not. So that's all we have to do. There you go. It's all the Matrix. It's all fake. Help us out. Help us out in that fake world of the Matrix on YouTube at Ben Maller Show. Time now for the payoff on the Insta trivia. Then we'll have Maller to the Third Degree. So the last three players to have a stretch of 58 games with 20 or more home runs, 17 or more steals, 49 or more runs scored, 45 or more runs batted in, and a .350 batting average are Shohei Ohtani, Barry Bonds, and blank. That's the question. What's the answer? Scrooge, formerly in the younger demo. Now he's old, so he doesn't send as many messages. Going with Walter Young. The last 300-plus pound baseball player, allegedly, Hensley Bam Bam Mullins, one of the great batting practice players of all time, from Alf the Alien Opiner. Not as good as Willie Maupeny or Billy Ashley, but Bam Bam was a batting practice legend. Who else do we have? Willie Mays from Analog Al. That's his answer. By the way, somebody do a wellness check on Nostradamus. He's not doing well. He's panicking right now, as we had imagined. This is not a good day. Burt Reynolds from JT the Wingman, the legend. Who else do we have? Paige Dan. We'll skip over that. Yordan Alvarez of the cheating Astros from Mr. Irrigation. Adam Vinatieri's stand-up routine from Michael in Tulsa. Lee Mazzilli. Mr. Met there. Lee Mazzilli from Larry D. That's his answer. Let's see. Doug in Mississippi's going with Benny the bowling ball hitting the pocket. Thank you, Doug. Lou Ford from Ben. That's not me. That's a different Ben. Glenn Hubbard, the Atlanta Braves, from Bruce, part of that 1980s Braves team. Junior Felix, one of the great number nine hitters of all time from Mediocre Kabuki. Robinson Cano, don't you know, from Johnny Q. Who else do we have? Mookie Betts, unless it's not, from Keith and NorCal. Oscar Gamble and his mutton chops from James. That's his answer. Don Nelson from Kathy and Madison. The driver who hit Blind Scott from Kyle. Frank Viola from Steeler Nasty. The correct answer, that would be none other than Pete Crow Armstrong of the Chicago Cubs, PCA. Here we go, here we go, here we go. Blah, blah, blah, blah, blah, blah, blah, blah.
1: It's
0: how about that?
1: To the Third Degree. This is when Big Ben gets grilled.
0: Will I be able to hornswoggle Koopa Loop? Let's find out right now. Justin Cooper.
2: Ben, Jaden Daniels had a stellar rookie season. Then he had a crappy second season.
0: Yes, yes.
2: Now his starting left tackle, Laremy Tunsil, has torn his triceps and is going to be out for the majority of the regular season. Do you think it's time for the Commanders to hit the panic button already?
0: Yes. I think they should just forfeit the first eight games of the season and just not even show up and say that's it. This is not ideal, obviously, Koopa Loop. This is a pivot year for Jaden Daniels. Was his rookie season a fluke? Now, you can have a year where you're hurt, which he had last year. If you have another bad year and you're not productive, then that's where you say, well, this guy's just a one-hit wonder. So it is looking very bleak in Washington. And they're signing washed-up players like Stephon Diggs. Next!
2: There was a report over the weekend that Anthony Richardson, a former number four overall pick, may not even win the backup quarterback job in Indianapolis. Ben, how much longer before Anthony Richardson's out of the NFL completely?
0: He will be playing for the Winnipeg Blue Bombers before you can count to seven. This is not going well. He did something that is a cardinal sin, as you know, Coop. In that business, you can't quit. He quit. You can't over... He's not even... If you were good, it's one thing. He sucks. And he quit. He's done. Next!
2: The Panthers said recently that they're not ready to, well, they hinted that they're not ready to talk about a Bryce Young extension. They said his ceiling is currently unknown. Ben, do you agree with that?
0: No, listen, people say, well, he played better last year. Yeah, He's sporadically good, and anytime he has a good game, this is how pathetic Bryce Young is. Anytime he has a good game, you think it's a fluke. You think, well, that's not going to happen again. Oh, man, once every, you know, seven games. I wouldn't bet on him. I certainly wouldn't pay him. Yeah, it's a bad situation. How do we do? How do we do? How do we
3: pass?
0: Unlike the Seahawks, they're not going to win this year, Nostradamus. They're not going to win.
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10: Wildfire smoke remains the biggest weather story across the Pacific Northwest. Air quality continues to be unhealthy at times from eastern Washington into northern Idaho and parts of western Montana. As smoke from the ongoing wildfires continues to spread. Winds have eased a bit compared to earlier this week. Highs are mainly in the 80s. There's a cold front moving across the northern plains and into the Midwest, triggering numerous thunderstorms from the Dakotas and Minnesota through Wisconsin, Iowa, Illinois, and into parts of Michigan, bringing heavy rain and the risk of flash flooding. Warm and humid throughout the Northeast, with temps mainly in the 80s, and scattered thunderstorms. While most of the Southeast remains hot and muggy with highs in the 90s. The South will see temperatures climb into the 90s with triple heat continuing across portions of Texas. The Southwest continues to broil with scattered monsoonal thunderstorms over Arizona and New Mexico. Highs are expected to top out around 114 degrees. California remains mostly dry with sunshine and inland highs well into the 90s and low 100s. That's your national forecast. I'm Tammy Trujillo.
4: Gentlemen, this is The Odd Couple with Rob Parker and Kelvin Washington.
11: The only reaction you're going to get about the Dodgers is if they fail. If they win, it was expected. There's nothing, okay, they won. Wow, I'm shocked that they, no, you're not. The only way Baseball America will embrace this whole thing is if they come up short, is if they lose. They will not be heralded as one of the all-time great teams. Oh, my God, how did they put this together? That's out the window. This is a transactional baseball team. This isn't the Yankees that won 3 in a row and 4 out of 5. It's not. That team had a core of Yankees, and then they put pieces around those guys.
4: This is The Odd Couple with Rob Parker and Kelvin Washington. 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
12: OpenAI has agreed to a $3.2 million settlement with the Department of Justice over allegations the company discriminated against U.S. workers in its hiring practices. Matt Mattinson has the story.
13: The DOJ says the investigation involved fewer than 10 positions, but found issues including how some jobs were advertised and how applications were accepted. Under the agreement, OpenAI will pay $1.2 million in civil penalties and $2 million to compensate workers affected by the alleged practices. The company denies the findings, but says it reached the agreement to resolve the matter and move forward with its immigration-related hiring program.
12: Anthropic inking a $10 billion deal with AI cloud startup Volta. And AI systems from Anthropic and OpenAI created fake identities in an effort to break into the site GitHub. The UK's AI Security Institute says Anthropic's Mythos and OpenAI's Sol used autonomy and deception to mask the hacks. This comes as more AI models are being caught starting their own hacks. Tech Report. I'm Mark Mayfield.
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14: The Padres hit four homers and took the Sunday night ball game at home against Houston 7-2. Fernando Tatis Jr. with a three-run shot. The Padres just one game out of the last NL wildcard spot behind Philadelphia and Arizona. Arizona beat the Dodgers again 4-2. LA has lost 8 of 9. Philadelphia in 12 innings came back to beat Toronto 7-6. Kyle Schwarber with two more homers. He has 35. Baltimore's Pete Alonso hit two home runs and the Orioles win at Texas 10-5. Tampa Bay won it sixth in a row. Extra inning wins for Milwaukee and Atlanta. The A's won at Boston again 4-3. Wins for the Cubs and the White Sox. Lions quarterback Teddy Bridgewater retired at the age of 33, so Detroit is signing quarterback Joshua Dobbs. Carolina signed quarterback Kyle Trask. And Basketball Hall of Famer Don Nelson passed away at the age of 86. I'm Steve DeSager.
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18: It is a special K kind of a day. Welcome in the beginning of another hour of the Ben Maller Show. We are in the air everywhere, under the sheets, and we have no buffering. No buffering, coast to coast, border to border, and beyond, on the vast and wonderfully powerful microphones of FSR emanating live from the point, the sailor's vantage point, guaranteed human from the world famous Fox Sports Radio studios, where Judge Reed in Albuquerque says, "Hey Maller, can you let the people know about Bull?" I said, "Judge Reed, I can, because Nostradamus is having a hissy fit there in the Pacific Northwest, and it's just so great to see him have a meltdown because his team's trying to sign guys who are charged with felonies. It's outstanding." 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So our lead this hour is from a story that, it cuts close to my world, and that's really why I want to start this hour with this story. So there has been a situation going on in Major League Baseball, and we'll start out in the Bronx. It's really a story about Boston and the Bronx, as the Red Sox have been on a burner over the last couple of months. They cooled off a bit over the weekend. During a game at Fenway Park back in late June, Red Sox fans were rhythmically chanting, "Yankees suck! Yankees suck!" Prompting Michael Kay, a longtime houseman, PR person, masquerading as a broadcaster for the Yankees, Michael Kay to mock them, the fans at Fenway, for suggesting that their opponent couldn't see the standings. And I said, "Well, you couldn't see the standings on the Green Monster. Apparently you had problems there. Maybe you go to the eye doctor." You know, I had that part, the eye doctor part. So Kay made a comment. They couldn't see the Green Monsters. I don't know if you saw this or not. Well, since then, the Boston baseball team has gone on a historic surge. And they've climbed way back up in the standings. And even though they had a tough weekend against that sad sack orphan athletic team from Sacramento, they still have zoomed up and are now considered a team that is likely to make the postseason, where before they were fighting for a top 10 pick in the baseball draft. So the comments that Kay made back in June, Michael Kay, the Yankee broadcaster, those comments resurfaced recently, and they were used as, they were weaponized, used as ammunition by the Red Sox Marching and Chowder Society there. So he was recently asked about this, and he brought it up, and he said, "Listen, he has no regrets." He said he has zero regrets about the comments he made. He argued that the criticism was accurate. when he made it. Kay fired back that the Boston fans themselves hated this team at the time and called their Yankee suck chants Pavlovian, he said, saying that they knew Boston, the team, was not playing well at the time. They were playing very poorly, and that is accurate. All right, so that is a good jumping off point. Let us discuss the question for the class, and you're in the class here. Does the Red Sox turnaround of 2026, the great Red Sox turnaround of 2026, make Michael Kay look foolish, or does it prove the exact point he was trying to make? All right, so that is the question. I've got Bird's Eye, Crossing Guard, and Hokey Pokey. And we'll combine all of these things together, and we're going to have a dirty water dog. A dirty water dog is what we're going to have. So first of all, I stand with Michael Kay, New York Yankees broadcaster Michael Kay. I do, because the Red Sox success, and they were on a historical run for a month and a half or so, the Red Sox victory lap is a masterclass in revisionist fandom. Period. Stop. That's just the way it is. Now, Michael Kay was not predicting eternal doom for the New York Yankees opponent, the Red Sox there. He was not saying they will never, ever be good again at all. He was merely living in the moment. You must live in the moment in a place we call reality. That's where he was living. And back in June, the Red Sox were flatter than a Coke Zero that was left open in the bleachers at Fenway. All right, just not much there. Now, the fans were loudly booing. I remember we talked about this, like how bad things were, and it was terrible, and they fired Alex Cora, and it didn't get any better right away. And the natives were restless. They were demanding Craig Breslow, the executive, get tossed into the Charles River and printing, sell the team, sell the team. Shirts, wanted John Henry out, the whole thing, the full angry fan package. And now that they've turned things around, they've turned the mighty boat around there, everyone is just pretending. Everyone's pretending, oh, yeah, we believed all the way along. We never doubted this Red Sox team, which is bullcrap. It's just fertilizer is what it is. And it's like a toddler insisting, I've always loved that Bird's Eye's, the broccoli from Bird's Eye. Love it. Always been my favorite food. When my mom served me Bird's Eye broccoli, oh my God, I was such a happy little fat kid. My goodness. Yeah. So welcome to gotcha fandom. Welcome. It's all cottage industry. I deal with this a lot, and I get a kick out of it. I think it's pretty funny. The low-information fan is my greatest ally, and they don't even realize it. That's the fun thing. And I've done rants about this on my podcast on the weekends, the Fifth Hour Podcast. I've had some recent beefs with Raider dopes and some LeBron aficionados. All of a sudden, these people in Philadelphia that burned LeBron in effigy for years, now all of a sudden LeBron's wearing the right laundry, and so they're, oh, we love LeBron, oh, he's so good, oh my god. It's like it's just hilarious, right? Just completely great. And so enjoy it a lot. And there it is. So the turnaround does not erase the boos that were going on at the time and wanting to throw Craig Breslow into the Charles River and all that stuff. So it just makes you look silly. Your selective amnesia, it makes it that much more entertaining for the rest of us. Now, meanwhile, staying with the Yankees, but we go to a game that happened over the weekend. Several of you said, did you see this, Maller? Did you see what happened? Oh, my God, he's hurting his teammates. That would be Yankees backup infielder Jose Caballero. Good name, not a good player. So Jose Caballero took way too long to get to first base. How long did he take? He took so long to get to first base after walking over the weekend in a game against the Atlanta Braves that he was called for a pitch clock violation because you have to get to the base in a timely manner. You can't crutz ois, as my grandfather said back in the day. That means that's Yiddish for being slow. So you have to hurry up. And as a result, the umpire's like, all right, you want to take your time? All right, that's a pitch clock violation. So that means his teammate, Austin Wells, started his at-bat down 0-1 in the count. The most important pitch is strike one. The most important pitch. You'll get ahead of the batter, and that batter's on defense, and

0: So because of Jose Caballero's malfeasance, his teammate Austin Wells started that at bat with an 0-1 count. Caballero had to be guided to first base. It's quite amusing. And for those of you that are blind, I'll try to describe it. So Caballero walks. He had been called for a pitch block violation during the at-bat, so he was in a testy mood with the umpire. He worked the count. He ended up with a walk. Fine. So he goes down to first base. He needed to be guided by the first base coach for the Yankees. And it seems like he almost got lost. Like, I don't know how that's possible. It seems pretty direct. There's a line leading you to first base, and somehow he was unable to get to that first base bag in a timely manner, and he was taking a lazy Sunday drive, a winding road type of drive there, doing his thing. And as that was going on, the home plate umpire, who I've never heard of, Dan Merzel, called a pitch clock violation on the next bat, as we mentioned, Austin Wells, and so that was it. Now, it is allowed in an effort to hasten the play of baseball, in an effort to quicker the pace of play, there's a 30-second timer. Tick, tick, tick, tick, tick, tick, tick, tick. And if you don't get to first base in time, kaboom! Just like that. 30-second timer between batter and the next batter is implemented. So there is that. Now, we don't recall this being a thing. I don't remember talking about it. It's possible that this has happened multiple times, and I just don't remember it. So this seems rather new. The rule's been around. I'm guessing it's happened at least a couple of times since. But that's where we are. So the question, all right, question is Yankee backup infielder, former starter, he got replaced. The Yankees called up George Lombard Jr., and Caballero had been playing shortstop with that stiff Anthony Volpe. So anyway, here's the question. Is Yankee infielder Jose Caballero actually valuable as an irritant for the team, or has he crossed the Rubicon at this particular point into getting under the skin of his teammates, not his opponent? He's annoying his own teammates and the umpires. In fact, he's getting under everyone's skin, even on his own team, as we said. All right, so this chapter is entirely an OB situation, on-brand situation with Caballero. The guy played in Tampa. We never really paid attention because he played in Tampa. Now he's playing for the Yankees, and we're paying attention. And it's on-brand because this guy is a human mosquito. Would have been great in the 80s, the 90s, the early 2000s. Modern baseball, there's not a lot of room for this kind of shtickula. There's not a lot of room, but he is a human mosquito. He's buzzing around there, buzz, buzz, buzz, sucking the life out of everybody, everybody. And no matter how many times, you swat him away, Caballero, 5 minutes later, he's back by your ear. That's just the way it is. And he didn't walk to first base. He meandered. He meandered to first base. He looked like a guy browsing tomatoes at Whole Foods, trying to pick out the perfect tomatoes. Well, you're playing a baseball game. Don't worry about the tomatoes. Well, I wanted to see what the tomatoes. I know you wanted to see what the tomatoes were all about, but you got to go to first base. You have to. Like, think about it. You needed a chaperone to get from home plate to first base. Do you understand how embarrassing that is? You're a young man, but you're a grown-ass man, and you needed a chaperone to get down to first base. Like, what's next? Are the Yankees going to contact Maller Militia member Daniel, America's favorite crossing guard from Fort Wayne, Indiana, to help lead the way, hold the sign up so he can guide Caballero down to first base? Like, I know his number. If you want to get a hold of him, I don't know if I have a number. I have his email. So if you want to get a hold of Daniel, America's favorite crossing guard from Fort Wayne, Indiana, he's saying he's still off for the summer, so we're good on that. And that's it. So, listen, Caballero was supposed to get under the opponent's skin. That's his thing. However, lately he's just been upsetting the umpires. And he's batting .204 the last 34 games. Got demoted to backup utility duty, which was what he was supposed to be originally when he joined the Yankees. And still, he's secretly, I got to tell you, great TV. My favorite backup infielder is Jose Caballero. Not very good at baseball. He's really good at creating content in sports radio, and for that, we are grateful. Thank you, thank you, thank you. All right, now, final thought. To the Delaware Valley we go. To the Delaware Valley where Philadelphia Phillies ace Zach Wheeler took some gratuitous cheap shots over the weekend at the Blue Jays unloading on the defending AL champions. Blue Jays and Phillies got together for a weekend set there in South Philadelphia. So they were going back and forth. And this after, now Zach Wheeler unloaded on the Blue Jays after the Toronto players repeatedly complained that he was not pitching off the rubber, that he was pitching to the side of the rubber, not the actual rubber, which is what you're supposed to do. Wheeler dismissed the accusations by the Toronto baseball team, saying that he has pitched that way for years and intends to keep doing what he does. I mean, he said, I keep doing what I do. So he then took the direct shot at the Blue Jays, saying, quote, they've lost a lot of games over there, suggesting the Blue Jays were searching for something and someone to complain about. Here's the question. Blue Jay players accusing longtime stalwart of the Philadelphia pitching staff, Zach Wheeler, of cheating by not pitching off the rubber. He's on the mound. He's not pitching off the rubber. How do you adjudicate this one? Well, we open up the court of the Maller Militia, the most important court, the highest court on the Ben Maller Show, the highest court on the Ben Maller Show. So you look at this, Zach Wheeler, I looked at it from seven different ways. All right. And Zach Wheeler was not on the rubber. He was not on the rubber. He was on the runway and basically taxiing for takeoff, but he was not pitching from the rubber. So the Blue Jays accused him of shenanigans, right? That was the argument, was shenanigans. And that's great. That's great and all. But Wheeler's defense is, well, I've always done it. I've always done it. You know, that's my thing, which is what every elementary school kid says right before detention. Well, I've always done it. It's never been a problem. There was a problem now. Yeah. Anyway, so you know what this was? So he was stepping on the rubber, and then he would move his right foot off the rubber. So that's the move that he's doing. Originally, he was technically on the rubber at the start, and then he'd move it just to the right there. And so you put your right foot in, you take your right foot out, and Zach Wheeler, he did the hokey pokey on the mound, and that's what it's all about. Guilty. The tape doesn't lie. The tape does not lie on this one. Zach Wheeler was not pitching. Sometimes he was, but a number of times he was not pitching off the rubber. So he was not. And he just did the hokey pokey, as we said, and that's that, and that's how that went there. And it's like he's arguing with the video. It's like a guy yelling at a Ring doorbell camera. Well, it's all, you can't. What's the point? I mean, you're not really succeeding at that. And when caught, of course, Phillies pitcher Zach Wheeler there tossed a dagger at Toronto's miserable season this year, and they lost the magic they had last year. The Blue Jays there. And it's a classic diversion, and there's an accident ahead. Don't worry, you're still on the fastest route. Now, that's what that was there. And remember, this is the same guy, Zach Wheeler. I don't know what's going on with him, but this was the same guy, and not that long ago, we were talking about him crying. There's no crying in baseball, because he wasn't selected to the baseball All-Star game, which happened to be in Philadelphia. So he complained and raised a stink and said it's not fair. So Major League Baseball kowtowed to Zach Wheeler and said, okay, we're going to invite you to the All-Star game. Are you happy now? No, I'm not happy. He yelled. He rejected their invitation, which seems reasonable if you want something and somebody gives it to you to reject it because it didn't go exactly how you wanted it to go. And so now Major League Baseball must decide. You make the call. They have to decide, are they going to go by the letter of the law or the spirit of the law? Are they going to crack down on what Zach Wheeler was clearly doing? The foot off the rubber mechanics, which is his thing, apparently? Or is this now the baseball equivalent of the NBA's traveling? You know how everyone runs four or five steps in the NBA doing cardio and only like the 13th man gets called for traveling? And that's pretty much it. That's pretty much it. That's like, this could become baseball's version of traveling. We don't really care. So in the court of the Maller Militia, the highest court available, the court of Maller, Zach Wheeler, guilty of high crimes and mound misdemeanors. High crimes and mound misdemeanors. It is the Ben Maller Show. If you'd like to be part, 877-99 on Fox. That's 877-996-6369. You can be part of the live radio program. And straight ahead, we have the Maller Riddle of the Day. And here it is, the Maller Riddle of the Day. We go to tennis, because none of you watch tennis, so here it is. Someone named Danielle Collins was ambushed by a blank live on the Tennis Channel's coverage of a tournament over the weekend in Montreal. Again, someone named Danielle Collins, we assume that's a commentator, was ambushed by a blank live on the Tennis Channel's coverage of a tournament in Montreal. That is the Maller Riddle of the Day. The answer, we'll get to it, and we will do it next. However, it is the A Block. What hour?
1: Number three.
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2: 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The Odd Couple with Rob Parker and Kelvin Washington. 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
22: Now the Yankees turn back into the Yankees from 20 years ago, where at the deadline we're going to get aggressive. Now, not super, super aggressive, but very smartly aggressive, where they went out and got a guy for the next few years. They went out and got another guy who's going to come in right away. Judge's return. Their pitching already is elite. It's the best starting pitching in the American League, and they still have guys on their way back. Like, the Yankees have said, okay, we're making these moves, and now we're not beholden, because they've been sticking with Dominguez and Volpe way too long, right? I get that you think that, hey, it's bad. It's a bad look for the Yankees if our prospects come up and stink. But you can only make so much work before you have to realize, okay, we got to do something different. So sending them down to the minor leagues tells you, hey, we're catching everybody's attention. We are making changes because what's happened so far is not good enough.
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0: another show, Fox Sports Radio, as we continue on all night long. A reminder that you can interact with this show. Now, how do you do that? Well, you interact with the show on the phones at 877-99-FOX. You follow the show on X at Ben Mal. You can be part of the interactive bits. Every night, we've got the Who Am I game, the Insta Trivia, and the Maller Riddle of the Day, among other things, and just witty comments. Witty comments you can play along and be the peanut gallery on the show. It's a lot of fun for some people. Other people don't take advantage of it. You can at Ben Maller on X. You can say hello to Marky Mark, who's hitting the buttons for us on the overnight tonight. Mark Ramsey, Mark with a C. Mark Ramsey, 64950, the pride of Chicago. The south side, the baddest part of town there in Chicago. Say hello to Mark. And Kuba Loop right over there. You can say hi to him at a Bronco fan. That's a Bronco fan. Your comments can and will be used against you in the court of sports radio. Act accordingly. All right, Maller Riddle of the Daytime. Maller Riddle of the Daytime. Somebody named Danielle Collins was ambushed by a blank live on the Tennis Channel's coverage of some tournament you didn't watch in Montreal. That is the riddle of the day. What is the answer? All right. Late night drug tester says by cosplay actors. What else do we have? A rogue tennis ball machine, two to the dome from Just Josh. Very nice. Back in the Seinfeld days. Maller prop guy says she was ambushed by Brian Finley and his ventriloquist dummy. That dummy looks familiar. Ferg Dog says an angry beaver. I watch tennis from Ferg Dog. What else do we have? Let's see, page down. She was accosted by a gang of cats who were celebrating International Cat Day. Yeah. Very nice. That's from Alf there. August 8th, International Cat Day. No fun facts on that. A Canadian goose from Courtesy Flusher. Flying moose, not a goose, a flying moose from JT the Wingman. Who else do we have? Mark in Queens says Big Ben attacked by the same rabid fan who effed up Monica Seles. Too soon. Too soon. How dare you? That's from Mark in Queens. Nate Hammer says the cast of Degrassi High is the answer. A streaking Abs fan from Johnny Q. Who else we have? Mike the Leprechaun says, charged by the buffalo who had escaped from Yellowstone.
1: Never heard of him.
0: Pizza Papa says, ambushed by Morgana the Kissing Bandit. There's an old reference. Who else do we have here? A drone, according to Fat Daddy. A drone flying over, hovering over right next to her. That's the answer. Well, no, the correct answer to the Maller Riddle of the Day, Danielle Collins. Apparently, that's the commentator on the sport of tennis, was ambushed on the Tennis Channel's live coverage from Montreal by a ladybug. A ladybug. Oh, my God. She freaked out. She screamed. It's a ladybug. Landed right above her eyebrow. Oh, my God. And then people pointed out. I said, listen, dude or dudette, ladybugs are supposedly good luck. So, like, what are you doing? She got very upset by a ladybug. And did we talk about somebody eating a ladybug on the show? I feel like we've talked about that. Somebody that ate a ladybug. They, for good luck, eat the ladybug. It's a way to do it. Of course, depending on what culture you go to, pretty much anything is good luck. Like in Russia, a bird pooping on your head, good luck. Let's say hello now. We go to phones. And deep in the heart of Texas, cashing a golden ticket, we say hello to Mr. Irrigation, who's on the Ben Maller Show. Golden ticket, golden ticket.
2: I got a golden ticket.
0: Golden ticket, golden ticket.
2: I got a golden ticket.
1: Good morning, Ben. Sports.
0: Sports, so sports, sports, sports, to, sports, sports, sports, sports.
1: I have a couple of golden tickets, and I thought I better spend them. You know, are you making any preparations for August 12th when the gravity goes away?
0: Oh, is that when the world's going to end, August 12th? No, I've not made any preparations.
1: Well, yeah, supposed to, something, Project Anchor or something that NASA supposedly had. So yeah. You're not preparing for that?
0: No, I like to be surprised. Yeah. I like to be surprised by these things. Yeah.
1: Yeah. So
0: how are you prepared? How does one prepare for that? What are you doing? Are you?
1: I don't know. I was gonna get advice from you.
0: Yeah. So my theory is always don't prepare for things you can't do anything about. that's, you know, if the gravity ends, we're done. That's
3: Can't
0: it.
3: Wait.
0: So just don't worry about it, because you won't have anything to worry about, because it'll all be done. That'll be, that's it. It's over. Lights out. Turn out the lights. The party's over.
1: Yeah. So one other question. I talked to Manny, and we both would like to do the mailbag with you.
0: Oh, really? Well, send me a message. Now, the problem here with the mailbag is you have to work around my schedule. It's not the same time every weekend. So that's the issue. But if you email, I'll explain everything if you email me. So, all right, I'll put you on the big board, not a list, a big board. Okay.
1: All right. Thank you, Ben.
0: All right. Thank you. The great Mr. Irrigation there from Houston. We'll get him on the mailbag. Of course, these guys have been, a lot of these guys have been lined up, and they don't show up. Hollering James is in Minneapolis, Minnesota. Hello, Hollering James. We got a sleeper. You're listening to a live coverage of the Ben Maller Show. Nobody else has this. Hollering James is in the greater Minneapolis area, and he is sleeping. Not snoring that much right now. Let's see if we can hear some snores. Let's go live into his habitat right now. Here we go. It's like being in a cage with a wild bear. There's a lot of ambient noise. I don't know what that is. It's not our show. Oh, there it is. Magical. You're listening to our live coverage here on Fox Sports Radio of a overweight man in his 60s snoring in Minnesota. Nobody else has this. Anything you want to add, James? No? All right. James apparently has not much to say, so we'll move on. Let's say hello to Andrea, the astrology insider. She's got all the latest. From the greatest. Hello, Andrea. Welcome. She's in her compound there in Berkeley with all her star charts and her you name it. She's got everything out there. Your crystal ball, you name it, she's got it.
4: Yes. How are you, Ben?
0: If I was any better, I would be a Giant. Not a San Francisco Giant, because, you know, they're not having a very good year. They stink. Yeah.
4: Well, yeah. Yeah, definitely having their challenges, and one of their broadcasters, Kruko, he's going to retire at the end of the year.
0: Yeah, I saw they had a big ceremony right this weekend, didn't they? Did I see that?
4: Oh, yeah, the Wall of Fame. That was kind of cool. They had five Giants from the 2010, 12, 14 World Series, and that brought back a lot of good memories.
0: Yeah, he's one of the Giants. I hate saying this because I'm a Dodger fan, but they have one of the few broadcasts that I can actually put up with without hitting the mute button. So they actually have good broadcasts. I'm sure that they'll go down. The quality will not be the same, but Kruko's, he pitched for the Giants, and he was doing their games forever. It seemed like he was one of their broadcasters. So.
4: Yes, and he was a humanitarian, Aquarian, definitely a man of the people, and, you know, a spiritual leader. He's born January 21, 1952.
0: He's had a lot of health problems, I know, the last couple of years. So
4: yeah.
0: I don't think he travels anymore with them. So
4: no, he does not.
0: Yeah.
4: So it's gotten more difficult. So
0: well, good luck. Enjoy your twilight years. Enjoy yourself. Go out and have some fun somewhere. You know, as much as you can when you can't get around. It's hard when you can't move around much. But
4: that's the spirit. You know, he can do what he wants to do and have a little more time and freedom. And you know, it's interesting. Your prior caller, you might have been referring to the solar eclipse, Ben, that's happening on the 12th of August. I'll do my due diligence and research and call back in and see. You know, I don't know about the gravity he was referring to, but there's a solar eclipse on in Leo.
0: I typed up. I fell down a rabbit hole just literally while I was talking, and I guess it is. There's a. To get engagement on some social media, people are trying to say that gravity is going to go away and all that stuff, but it's apparently it's all bullcrap. That's what they claim. It's all a hoax, and that it's not an actual thing, and the Earth The Earth would, if gravity went away for 7 seconds, cause global collapse. I don't think that. If it happens, that would be something. But I don't think it's going to happen. So
4: I'm never heard of it either. And obviously, I'm going to look into the solar eclipse because those are, you know, it's a new moon solar eclipse. Those are new beginnings. So it'll be interesting to see the energies behind it.
0: Yeah. So NASA says that the Earth cannot lose gravity because gravity depends on Earth's mass, which cannot suddenly disappear. Oh, so
4: that makes sense.
0: There you go. Be very hard for it to disappear.
4: Something I wanted to mention, being an astrologer and the Astrology Insider, that Mercury was retrograde during Kyle Shanahan's crash, which was on the 14th of July. Mercury is retrograde June 29 to June. To July 23rd, you might remember.
0: I do recall, and Shanahan definitely would have liked to have been on another planet when that was happening, it would appear, based on what's happened. Since then, the cover-up, I mean, there's a lot of collateral damage, Andrea. The tentacles, I mean, a lot of my media friends are like, well, wait a minute, you know, ESPN's in bed all of a sudden with

0: horoscope, right? And you read them the wrong one, and they'll say, "Oh, that's so me," and you're like, "Oh, it's the wrong one." I mean,
1: you know, I am fascinated with you 2% chance. You know that I'm. How are things going with the ladies? Are you still hitting on the women there? Is anything working out for you?
0: I'm kind of just not. I mean, it's hard, man. I'm not a big go up to person and go.
1: No, neither am I. Nobody likes that. If you like that, you're a weirdo. Nobody should like doing that. Yeah. It's very odd to talk to strangers. Your problem, I figured you out. Your problem is you're in a kind of a small town, right? You're not in a big major metropolis. You're not in a major city, right?
0: Very, very small town, and every big relationship I've ever had in my life, I met at college, I met at school, I met on the
1: job. Yeah, that's what I'm saying. So how about this? How about you go on a weekend trip? What's the biggest city near you?
0: The biggest city near me, like big city, I guess, would be Birmingham, Alabama.
1: Okay, Birmingham. That's all we need, Birmingham. Go over to Birmingham one weekend. And what's the number, Mark? We say 100 women, right? You got to ask 100 women out, and then one of them will be dumb enough to say yes. So play the numbers game.
0: Oh, come on, man. Dumb enough.
2: Start a conversation about Vulcan and see what happens.
1: Yeah, that's perfect. Well, women love, and dress as a furry. Women love men in a furry outfit. They love that. Big turn on.
0: Hey, the joke he said to Belichick, that was nothing, man. That was such a weak joke. You know, it's not like he said when, they're holding hands out in public, it looks like people finally think he won custody of his daughter or anything.
1: you're trying to touch up his joke? Is that what you're trying to do here at 2% Chance? Trying to dress up his joke a little bit? Is that it?
0: Yeah. I mean, it's not like, it's not like it looks less like a date night when those two go out and more like, take your daughter to school night.
1: Oh,
0: you know
1: so
0: what I mean?
1: Now it's open mic night on the Ben Maller Show. Now we got all kinds
0: hey-o.
1: Of... jokes are on Friday. You can send jokes in if you want. 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Put jokes in the headline, and that's where the magic happens. Are you working right now? Is that what you're at? You're futzing around, or are you done with work?
0: No, I have to work during the daytime. I work from, sun up to the evening, man. Like I said, I own my own window washing business. I clean homes. I clean residential.
1: How's business? You got a good customer base there? You doing okay?
0: It's pretty good, man.
1: Good.
0: I got a good reputation, good name for myself. I like what I do. I'm my own boss. And
1: Now you work for yourself.
3: Well, that's how you meet women, Chance. You just, when you're cleaning their bedroom window, just give a little wink and...
1: Oh, that could be cool. That could be, peeping Tom territory. You might want to take a look there.
0: Not a lot of younger women my age.
1: Well, why not find a beautiful babushka? You could date a nice babushka. How about that?
0: Hey, that ain't a bad idea, man.
1: There's a lot of babushkas in Alabama, but yeah.
0: I'll pull a Belichick. You know what I mean?
1: There you go. Go do the reverse Belichick. Find someone much older. Yes. All right. Well, thank you. You're fascinating.
0: Good night, Ben Mallard. Have a great night, sir.
1: All right. Ben Mallard will have a great night. Thank you. I don't know who that is, but thank you very much. We are moments away. He's interesting. I got to tell you, he's growing on me. 2% chance. Interesting guy, that guy. I like that guy. All right, straight ahead, we got the Insta Advice Line. Who needs our advice? Unscreened radio. We get to that. We'll do it next.
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6: 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He draws. 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Looking. Fires toward the end zone. That ball is going to be caught for the touchdown.
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0: show, Fox Sports Radio, rolls on and on and on. Planning on traveling? Have you been somewhere? You're going somewhere? Okay, yeah, it's August. A lot of people travel August, September. Although, I guess some kids back in school. Yeah, what's up with that? In Phoenix, of all places, they're back in school. 120 degrees every day. Let's put the kids in school. That makes sense. Why not?
1: Sure.
0: Good job by them. Anyway, if you are traveling, try the iHeartRadio app this summer. 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Overnight, or depending where you go. 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
2: Hey, you sports figure guy or girl.
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2: Here's some instant advice.
4: Hold that thought. No one's paid attention to me for 10 whole seconds.
2: And if you don't like it, screw you.
0: And away we go on the instant advice on who needs the wisdom, the knowledge of the Maller Militia. Well, that would be none other than, believe it or not, the Dodgers, of all people, who are free-falling. Dodgers have lost 8 of their last 9 games, and it's even worse than that. Going back to last month, they've been very mediocre, and so the Dodgers need some help. Freddie Freeman says everything's fine. We don't believe him, so advice to the Dodgers at 877-99 on Fox. We'll start with you on line one. Line one, it's the instant advice line for the Dodgers, line one. Hello.
5: They say cockroaches are good luck, too, so don't freak out if one falls on you in the studio.
0: That's right. We should tell Lorena when she comes back. It's okay. When they parachute down from the ceiling, it's all good. Hello, caller two. You're on the air, line two. We're giving advice to the Dodgers. 877-99 on Fox if you want to be part. Hello, line two.
6: Yeah, morning time. They said Dr. Fauci said something about gravity.
0: Yeah, exactly.
6: Oh, man.
0: All right, calm down. Rick in Maryland there. Caller three, you're on the air, line three. Hello, line three.
7: Way this is going, you might want Kenley Jensen back.
0: I think we're good on that. I think we're good, Supermarket Steve. There, you worry about your Yankees. Hollering James, I see he's online. Are you there, James? You're my fourth caller, James. Nope, still, we'll hang up on him. Let's see, you're next. Line five. Hello, line five.
8: Kids are back to school in Vegas, too, baby.
0: Oh, no. Back to school in Vegas. That sucks. All right. Let's see. Who needs our advice? Who else? Page down. That was a slug, of course. You're next, caller. Advice to the Dodgers, caller. Hello.
9: It matters in October, remember?
0: I have a show to do today. Sean the Hood Guy. It matters to me today because I have to do the talk show today. Now, if they tell me they'll pay me until October and all, I'm good. I'll shut up. You're next. Line five. Hello, line five.
10: They ought to learn to go back to Brooklyn and learn how to play better baseball.
0: That's good advice. Move back to Brooklyn. Why not? Yes, bring back Ebbets Field. Caller, you're on the air. Line six. Hello.
11: Don't eat the brown acid.
0: All right. Thank you for that. Let's see. We'll do one more. Only one more. If it's good, I'll take credit. If not, I'll blame the Koopa Loop. Final call. Instant advice line for the struggling Dodgers.
1: Line three.
0: Line three. You're on the air. Line three. Go!
12: It seems like Chance in Alabama and the Dodgers have something in common.
0: All right, I know what you were about to say, and I cut you off because you just said a bad thing. You can't say that.
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0: Tarek Skubal made his debut as a Dodger at Wrigley. Wasn't a bad outing. Took the loss. You know, the bigger issue here is the Dodgers have been losing a little more frequently than you've come to expect there. You've got a couple of teams, front offices, who are pushing back on the narrative that nobody wanted to go and offer up more than the Dodgers did to the Tigers. The Braves have talked about this. The Tigers, they're sensitive because people didn't think they got their money's worth for Tarek Skubal. But you got to get to a people didn't think they got their money's worth for Tarek Skubal. But you got to get to a point where you say, is this the year we're all in? And even if you rent Tarek Skubal for 2 months, he's still going to pitch well for you. You're going to have to go through the Dodgers if you're the Brewers or the Braves. So why not add and then subtract from the Dodgers?
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0: 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I think the Dodgers are driving baseball. I was told when they got Kyle Tucker from the Cubs, who Chicago couldn't get out of town fast enough, that was ruining baseball. Kyle Tucker's hitting 230. Oh, Ohtani's going to ruin baseball. Tarek Skubal, it's a three-month rental.
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35: Basketball Hall of Famer Don Nelson died at the age of 86. He's the second winningest coach in NBA history and won 5 titles as a player with Boston. In the WNBA at Minnesota, Kayla McBride scored 43 points in a win over Dallas, 103-90. Her Lynx team is 27-7. She was a record 10 of 14 from three-point range. Lions quarterback Teddy Bridgewater retired, so Detroit is signing quarterback Joshua Dobbs. Panthers QB Haynes King is out this week at least with a hamstring injury, so Carolina signed quarterback Kyle Trask. Ty Gibbs took the NASCAR race at Iowa. Alex Palou was the IndyCar winner. Sunday night ball game went to San Diego.

0: Diego, which hit four home runs and beat Houston 7-2. Tampa Bay won its sixth straight game, 4-1 at Seattle. Extra inning wins for Atlanta and Milwaukee. Philadelphia in 12 innings beat Toronto 7-6. Arizona over the Dodgers 4-2. I'm Steve DeSager.
1: Ben freaking Maller. Yeah.
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2: We go where the buffalo roam. It's not always good when they roam. Welcome in the beginning of another hour of the Ben Maller Show. We are in the air everywhere. In dreamland, as we say, no pixelated video. It's audio only. That's it. Coast to coast, border to border, and beyond, on the vast and devilishly powerful microphones of FSR emanating live from the gang, the chain gang of the nocturnal world, guaranteed human, from the world-famous Fox Sports Radio studios, where can't close the deal Neil and his son Corbin never miss the podcast. They said, we love the podcast. I saw Corbin, as you know, I'm almost like the godfather at this point of Corbin. And he's all about that Caniac combo. Nick in Wisconsin, Anthony, retired caller Anthony in Anaheim, and Joe the Breadman all agree they need Express in their life. 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All right, lead story this hour from Western New York. We go where the Buffalo roam, and over the weekend, Josh Allen made his first run onto the field at the new Highmark Stadium. He said, well, who cares, Maller? I don't care about that. Why are you talking about that? Oh, shut up. So the Bills fans, they call them the Mafia, the Bills Mafia there. They got their first glimpse at their new palace. The franchise Lord and Savior, one Josh Allen, there at the new stadium there in Buffalo. So I don't know if you saw this or not or heard about it. If you're blind, maybe you heard about it, perhaps not. So Josh Allen came jogging through the tunnel wearing Buffalo's new Nickel City alternative uniform. And there he was. He had the all gray jersey, the gray pants combination, and the paired with the blue Charge helmet. That monstrosity of a helmet. The moment happened during the annual Bills return of the blue and red practice. I never miss it because I'm a big Bills fan. Unless I'm not. This is the first event, the first football event at the new stadium there. Josh Allen's first run out of the tunnel in the new stadium there in Buffalo. Do you think it was greeted with A, universal excitement, B, cynicism, or C, panned? Panned. Yeah. Ding, ding, ding, ding, ding. Yeah, it went viral for all the wrong reasons, as you might imagine. The bots got into this. The algorithm got into it. It was not good. It was goofed on from sea to shining sea and beyond by pigskin observers all over the place. So that is a good jumping off point. Let us discuss the question. What stands out to you about Josh Allen's jog into the Bills' new pigskin palace that went viral for all the wrong reasons? So I've got Spirit, Himalayan Sherpas, and a flaming hot paper bag. And we will combine all of these things together, and we are going to have some gabagool Because if I don't say that, Tilio is going to get very upset with me. We don't want that. And then we'll have side of the Baba Ganoush. We're going to have a side of the Baba Ganoush. All right, so to kick off here, the internet on this one, after a minutes-long Mahler deliberation of the available information, the internet was not being unfair. Now, oftentimes the bots and the dummy accounts and all that, they're unfair. This is the rare and appropriate case where social media trolls actually got it right. They did. Buffalo wanted bold. They got bowel movement bold, which is a choice. That is a choice. They went this direction because of all the money. I've been told this for years. The amount of money that Nike is giving, they're the sugar daddy of the NFL. The amount of money that Nike's paying to have their little swoosh on the uniforms and all that stuff. NFL teams have to keep trying. They have to find ways to reinvent the wheel. They have to come up with these new. Nobody wants to change their helmets. Very few teams want to change their uniforms. A few did, but most don't. And so they have to come up with these different alternative uniforms to keep product moving, to come up with new merch so people pay big money for this. And so, but as we like to say, you know what that means. I want to know what marketing weasel said this is the time to pull out these nickel uniforms, which is appropriate because I'd pay about a nickel for them and I'd have a bonfire and I'd just burn, baby, burn the bonfire. That's what I would do. So you're trying to showcase the new stadium for your football team. There were some rumors years ago the Bills were going to leave Buffalo and go to a bigger city, and so they stayed there. They built the stadium. Hallelujah. And you dress up your players like they are Bozo the Clown. Now, the uniform, listen, I'm Mr. Fashion over here. I am the greatest fashionista you don't know about. I am. So the helmet looks like it's a rejected XFL prototype. And that's the worst part for me. The uniforms are not great. They should come with a Surgeon General's warning. And so there's Josh Allen, Mr. MVP, greatest Bills quarterback since Jim Kelly. He's out there running out of the tunnel. And it felt less like this triumphant franchise moment for the Buffalo Bills and more like watching your franchise quarterback emerge from the clearance aisle at Spirit Halloween, and a man forced in shame to participate in this weird public humiliation ritual wearing that uniform. My God, the worst thing that has happened to Buffalo since the 13 seconds at Arrowhead Stadium in Kansas City. And at least that had strategy. At least that had strategy. The Bills marketing department, should be sentenced. And I would like to punish them. Now, how can we punish them? We can punish the Bills marketing department by having them watch a clip on social media of Nathan Peterman in a loop, the Peterman principle, over and over and over. Now, furthermore, staying with the theme here at the start of the hour here, So the uniforms were an eyesore. Josh Allen was goofed on for wearing the clown costume that he bought from the clearance rack at Spirit Halloween, hopefully for a nickel, and running out on the field. Now, that was part of it. How about the new stadium? Don't ask. Don't ask. The Bills spent $2.2 billion on a stadium that was absolutely lampooned. Even Danny in Nashville was unloading on the stage. You know it's bad when Danny in Nashville, who's Danny the Daddy now, and he's out there mocking the stadium. And one of the biggest complaints involved the scoreboard. It's a size thing. You know, all these stadiums, it's a urinating match. It's a pissing match. Everyone's trying to get the biggest stadium thing they can get in terms of the scoreboard. We do the show from L.A., and I go to the Rams and Chargers games at SoFi. It's insane. And it's just the scoreboard is ridiculous. And you see the scoreboard of the Cowboys in their stadium, Jerry's World, how ridiculous it is. And this is a scoreboard you would have seen at an NFL stadium in 1995. And the Bills spent $2.2 billion. You'd think that would come with a bigger scoreboard for $2.2 billion. My goodness. So you got that. You know, fans were circulating video clips and photos of hundreds of obstructed view seats, including locations where you sat down, you could see nothing but half the field. The other half was stairs, walkways. There was a video board structure thingamajig that interfered with the sight line of the stadium. Another criticism involved the steep climb to the upper deck of the stadium, and there was a shortage of restrooms. So you can't make this up. So the question is, the criticism of the Buffalo Bills' new stadium fair or foul? Is it fair or foul? So after an expedited booth review, the criticism of the $2.2 billion stadium is fair ball! Fair ball is what, in fact, both feet were in bounds and it was a fair ball. Now, in the age we're in right now, and what an age to be alive. Oh, how great it is. You've got PSLs. The Bills are now entering that world where you have to pay money just to pay more money to have the right to sit your ass down in one of these seats in a stadium that's an outdoor stadium when it's going to be in the teens with snow flurries and a lake effect blizzard. And you're paying for the right to sit outside for 3.5 to 4 hours on a Sunday at night at most of these primetime games. Big matchups for the Bills are at night, and good luck. So, yeah, this is absolutely worthy of criticism. In this age we're in with the PSLs and all that, you're paying top dollar for the right to get into the stadium. You expect and deserve the basic creature comforts that come with that. This is what we're doing. The transaction is you're going to be price gouged as a customer. We are going to take the child's college fund so you can go watch the team, and in return, we're going to give you a Jumbotron, a giant Jumbotron that you really can be impressed. You know, it's something that's got some size to it and all that stuff, and all the things that you need. No blocked sight lines, right? Scaffolding. This thing looked like it was designed by somebody who designed a mall back in the 1980s or 70s. You know, it's like, I'd love to see the blueprints. What architect decided, oh, this is a good idea. Yeah, that'll add some character to it. Yeah, that's it. Now, don't sell the Bills Mafia, and don't buy this if you're a Bills Mafia person. Don't buy this bull crap. I'm already seeing it. Well, it's part of the charm. It's part of that Buffalo charm. Excuse me? Wash your mouth out with soap and water, okay? Right? You know what you should be doing is giving a discount code to anybody that bought a ticket that doesn't have a full view of the field. Discount code. Imagine spending $2.2 billion on a minimalistic stadium, which is what that is, compared to all the other new stadiums that have been built over the last decade or so. And to think that to get a really good view as a fan, you have to go on Google Maps to see it, or have a really nice pair of binoculars and all that. And if you go upstairs, I saw some video of the upper deck there at the Bills' new stadium. You go up to the upper deck. If you're on like a road trip, maybe you're not even a Bills fan. You're a Patriots fan or a Jets fan or some other team that travels to Buffalo on a regular basis. And so you're like, I'm going to go up there. Make sure to bring your hiking boots. See if you can get a Bills logo on the hiking boots. And we recommend, and this is unsolicited, it's possible that the Bills will not listen to us, but we do recommend that the Buffalo Bills fly in some Himalayan Sherpas and allow them, the Himalayan Sherpas, to help guide the fans to the very top of the stadium. And you can, of course, provide oxygen tanks for the fans. Those brave mountaineers who dare climb into that thin elevation. I didn't know, but I've been to Buffalo. I don't remember being at elevation, but apparently it's at elevation there. Apparently it is there. And the good news is the upper deck is so high. How high is it? Thanks for asking. Why'd you yell? It's so high. It is so high that you can literally see Canada. Oh, Canada, which is not that far away. And that's nice. That's pretty nice. And you'll need that because you actually have to immigrate to Canada to find a bathroom because there's not enough in the upper deck. So you might have to become a Canadian citizen to get a bathroom. So enjoy yourself. Knock yourself out. And yeah. And also the bladder thing's hilarious, too. Now, I remember when I used to do stuff with the Dodgers many years ago, that one of the great stories about Dodger Stadium, when they moved from Brooklyn, they were playing at this place called the L.A. Coliseum, which USC plays their games at still, historic stadium. And so they were building Dodger Stadium, and they said they wanted nothing to be missed at Dodger Stadium. So they built this palace, and it's still pretty much the same, except it has 8,000 advertisements for Japanese airlines and restaurants and whatever. Other than that, it's still pretty much the same. Right? Except that when they opened the stadium, they forgot to put drinking fountains in. Who goofed? I've got to know. So they had to mess around and figure out a way to put drinking fountains in. So it fascinates me. That was somewhat understandable when you think about when Dodger Stadium opened, which was like 1960s, I believe, early 60s, late. They moved from Brooklyn in the late 50s, so probably early 60s by the time they got it done. And so that's then. I can right now go on an AI and come up with blueprints for a football stadium that include bathrooms and drinking fountains and the elevation of the incline on the steps, and I can come up with a lot. So you're telling me, I'm assuming the Bills didn't do this. Well, they obviously didn't use AI or any of the internet stuff. They hired a major firm to design the stadium. And this is what you did. And so you've got a bladder endurance test going to a Bills game because the architects somehow forgot to install the proper amount of upper deck bathrooms? Yeah. So how does one build a stadium and forget the proper plumbing that you need for the toilets? That fascinates me. And now, it is not all a negative on this. I'm going to be Benny Brightside here because there are rumors on the internet of a bidding war between Hampers and Huggies. And they're going to have officially licensed Buffalo Bills diapers. And so normally the Bills use those diapers in the playoffs when they poop their diaper in the postseason. Now fans can use those diapers every single day. And they've got the Bills logo. You can poop right on the Buffalo right there. It's really nice. And it'll be great. All right, last thing to Mr. Rogers' neighborhood. Good luck to those daredevils that go up to the top of the Bills stadium. So to Mr. Rogers' neighborhood, quickly! Rogers did an interview recently. He said the 2025 season with Mike Tomlin restored his deep love, Rogers' deep love for football. After injuries and frustration and all things, Rogers took a swipe at the Jets. Commenting in this recent interview, he said, "I might have been listening to the wrong signs by going to New York." Now, Rogers said his Achilles wore him down emotionally. I guess you could say he was verklempt, a bit verklempt on that. All right. And so the question, real quick here, the question, was Aaron Rodgers his praising of now former Steelers head coach Mike Tomlin, was that what this is about? Or was he slamming the J-E-T-S suck, suck, suck? So after a minutes-long Maller deliberation on this one, we determined that this wasn't Rodgers really praising Mike Tomlin. It was a soft praise. This was Aaron Rodgers sending the Jets a nice going-away present, a flaming hot paper bag of dog poop. And then ringing the doorbell and running away and laughing hysterically. And oh, what fun that used to be if you're of a certain age and those stupid Ring doorbells ruined the whole thing. If it wasn't for you meddling parents and your Ring doorbells, we'd still be sending poop bags to neighbors' homes. How dare you? But anyway, gangrene, this is the right thing. So gangrene wasn't even part of the conversation, as I understand it. And yet, here comes Pigskin Jesus, who could not resist Aaron Rodgers. The roundhouse kick right to the nuts. Hit him in the nuts, Rodgers! Hit him in the nuts! Right in the nuts, right there. Not sure if they were almonds or cashews, but right in the nuts. And just like that. Boom, boom, boom, boom, boom. And descending from the darkness retreat, he was supposed to save New York from generations of football sin, and Rodgers showed up with all the hype, and his Achilles went snap, crackle, pop, goes the Achilles. It looked like pulled pork, if I could talk. Remember, the highlight of Rodgers' first year with the Jets was he was on 9/11, the first game, and he ran out with the American flag, and that was it. Bye-bye! Four plays later, out, played another year for some reason. And there you go. The miracle tour was canceled for Rodgers with the Jets. And he just did not work out. Did not work out there. And he goes to Pittsburgh. And the Jets, according to Rodgers, they sucked all the joy out of him like a shop vac. And everything gone, forcing Mike Tomlin to perform an emergency, what is it, enthusiasm, like operation, transplant, I guess you would phrase it that way. Tomlin came in there and had to pump up Rodgers and all that. So apparently that was what happened, and Tomlin could not save him unless, of course, he did, apparently, because Rodgers is still playing and was going to retire, and then he... So Rodgers ignored 14. When he went to the Jets, he ignored no less than 14 do not enter signs. There were 14 signs saying do not enter, bad for your health, do not come here, it's not good. And Rodgers said, no, I'm going to ignore those 14 do not enter signs. And he then got mugged with reality. It's like somebody gets attacked by a bear, and there's all kinds of signs saying, be careful, stay away from bears. I like bears, Sam. I love bears. And it's the perfect post-mortem on the Jets organization, delivered subtly by Aaron Rodgers. It is the Ben Maller Show as we press on and on and on. Another chapter of NFL players doing the darndest things, and you can join us as well. 877-99 on Fox, 877-996-6369. So there's this thing called NFL privilege, and we have a great example, a case study on NFL privilege. We'll get to that. We'll take your calls at 877-99 on Fox and on X at Ben Maller. We'll do it all, and we will do it next. However, it is the A block, and let's see here. What hour is it on the Ben Maller Show? Let's see. Lorena, what hour is it, Lorena?
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20: 91 North and South. We have plenty of room out here. 84 eastbound coming up from Plainville right through the capital city. Not a big deal. You do have some road work out around exit 65. Westbound, you're doing fine. 291, you're getting through without an issue at the moment. Kelly Quinn.
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0: show. 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Save the date, August 29th. Viva Las Vegas. Big Maller meet and greet. Could be the last one of the year. Who knows? Football season starting soon. The real football season, not this crap, the exhibition games. The real football starts soon, and then we'll be focused on that. We normally don't do too many of these things during the NFL season, so this might be the last one of 2026. So don't forget to try to make it there if you can. If you're in reasonable distance from Vegas, it's not too far away. If it's geographically undesirable, we understand. Although I am fascinated by the Maller meet and greets because I was, for example, I was in Charleston. We did one. Jerome in Charleston lived like three blocks away and didn't show up because it wasn't close enough. Like, Jerome, dude, we're like in your Anyway, that'll be coming up August 29th. But more information, we get a little closer to it. We're less than 3 weeks away now from the Big Maller meet and greet. Very exciting. In the meantime, you want to be part of the show, 877-99 on Fox. That's 877-996-6369. On X, at Ben Maller. That's at Ben Maller. Marky Mark is here, the pride of Chicago. You can say hello to Mark. And just celebrated a, was it his birthday, your dad's birthday, not that long ago, Mark? Was it, or just a good day to see him?
1: Just, no, I just went back to just, Father's Day.
0: Oh, for Father's Day.
1: June,
0: oh, okay, back in June. Okay. And I saw a photo of Mark's dad. Looks dead ringer. There's no milkman involved. There's no nothing else. No pool boy. That is authentic. You can't, I mean, that's...
1: That thing.
0: That is a good-looking guy. And your dad's 93, is that right?
1: That's right.
0: Unbelievable. Good genetics there for your pops. Awesome. Say hello to Mark from Chicago there. Mark with a C, Ramsey, 64950, and Koopaloop at A Bronco Fan. That's A Bronco Fan. Your comments can and will be used against you in the court of the Maller Militia. Mark the Walker, who's part of Bill's Mafia, writes in. He says, shockingly, he agreed with my Maller monologue. He says, dead-on assessment of whatever you call what happened in Buffalo over the weekend. I initially tried to defend it, but that's like trying to convince people that Mike Vrabel and Diana Rossini were just bridge club partners. Well, it depends how you play bridge, I guess. Yefimi in Chicago says, Northwestern's university, their new stadium, Ryan Field, looks nicer than the stadium in Buffalo. And is that a real, that looks like an AI thing that you sent. Is that real? I don't know. The photo you sent is like, is great. That stadium looks awesome. By the way, Mark, people impressed. I'm seeing already messages impressed at your dad, 93. Very, very impressed there. So there you go. Good for you. What else do we have? Let's see. Page down. Yefimi says, did the Bills crowdsource their construction crew like how they have the local yokels shovel snow? Yeah, they had a raffle. Would you like to decide, or would you like to design the Bills' new stadium? Why not? That makes sense. What the heck? There you go. A Maller prop guy says, is it true that America's favorite drag queen caller who lives in Buffalo, Flexus, was a consultant for the new stadium? Can you imagine Flexus accessing the seat there in the upper deck? Those steep stairs, heard they might be as wickedly bad as the old Fabulous Forum. There you go. Yeah, I fell down those stairs back in the day, as I told over the weekend. Let's go to the phones, and we'll say hello. Oh, here's a name we haven't seen in a while. Retired caller from Kansas City, Keg Drinking Steve. Hello,
2: oh,
0: Keg Drinking
2: Ben,
0: Steve.
2: Man, how you doing? We almost made it through the sports desert to football season. One more week, and we're golden. I know that what you love the most is breaking down hot WNBA girl-on-girl action. what's your opinion about the Florida Attorney General or is going to charge these goons with assault and battery on athletes.
0: Well, who, I've determined the WNBA is not actually a sports league. It's just a political playground for the culture war at this point that nobody even, I don't know anyone that watches the actual games. They just watch it so they can find stuff to gripe about at this particular point. I think that's all they play the games for, is so they can have these great cultural debates about what's right and what's not right. It's wild to me.
2: Well, it would be more entertaining if they let Enos Kanter play, you know. Or
0: I'd be all for it. I'd watch every game Enos Kanter plays in. And what's that other guy? The other guy I had a run-in with, Royce White. Yeah. He got upset with me over something I said on the show about him when he was coming into the NBA.
2: Yes, he said he's in his feminine era now.
0: Well, he looks he's a lovely lady, and my apologies to him. Yes, my God.
2: Well, I was just,
0: where have you been? Are you feeling better here, Keg Drinking Steve? Your health doing a little better? You doing okay? Yes. All right.
2: Doing my physical therapy, and I'll be up to speed by football season.
0: Now, you were so depressed. That's great. You were so depressed last year, Keg Drinking Steve, with the way the Chiefs season was going, that your calls turned into just like TMZ, paparazzo. It was very odd. I did not expect that plot twist from you.
2: Now, Ben, we still may go there if this thing... If this thing goes really bad,
0: right.
2: I may have to go back to sports related TMZ items in the Legends Hour. But
0: all right.
2: let's hope the Chiefs just kind of stay in contention here, and it doesn't degenerate into that, or else we'll be doing WNBA playoffs.
0: Oh God, no! Don't go there. All right, listen. I'm glad to hear from you. You're doing good. That's wonderful. It's a wonderful thing. Continue to do okay. We'll talk to you when the season gets going.
2: Okay,
0: all right, thank you, buddy.
2: Take care.
0: All right, the Keg Drinking Steve there. He's back from the, I guess he was in the injury tent camping out. Let's go to Dave, who's in South Carolina. Hello, Dave. Welcome. It's a decent-sized state. What's going on, Dave? You're on the Ben Maller Show. Welcome. Dave?
3: Hello?
0: Yes, this is the part you talk.
3: No, I'm Steve.
0: Oh, all right. Well, Steve, Dave, it's all the same, you know.
3: I know. They're the same name. They kind of sound just alike.
0: Very similar, right, Coop? Yes? All right.
3: Hey, I've been a long-time listener to you, and I usually listen about six hours a day throughout work and everything. 2% chance. You sound like a good dude, man, but you're kind of making Alabama sound soft, which is you're having problems and stuff. You shouldn't have problems with girls. You really shouldn't.
0: What's your advice? You sound like Rico Suave. What's your advice here, sir?
3: I'm not a Rico Suave. I'm going through a divorce my damn self. But my advice is just, I'd say get onto a dating website or something.
0: He says he doesn't know how to do that. He claims he's not technical savvy, so he can't get on the dating sites. That's what he says.
3: Okay. How old is 2% chance? Do you know that?
0: Well, I think he's probably in his, I want to guess he's in his 40s, but he acts like he's in his 120s. So he's somewhere around 120. Yeah.
3: Well, that's the best advice I can give him, but you're making the state of Alabama. I'm from Montgomery, Alabama.
0: Oh, so he's embarrassing. You're a proud Alabaman, Steve,
3: yes,
0: and you're
3: sir,
0: like, this is my home state. You're making us all look like a bunch of country bumpkins. What's wrong with you?
3: Yes, sir.
0: I got you. All right. Well, listen, you're a stud. Right. Hey. I'm sure you're going to do great now that you're getting divorced here. The women will be all over you. You're a big stud. So good luck with that, okay?
3: Yes, sir. You have a good day.
0: All right. There you go. There's Steve. He's in South Carolina. His heart's in Alabama. E-Dog is in New York. Hello, E-Dog. Welcome.
4: Hey, Ben. How's it going today? Good to hear from you once again.
0: Well, I didn't know you called us. We did not call you.
4: I know.
0: Yeah.
4: It's okay. Anyway, what do you think about Tatis the Jr. these days? Huh? He's playing great ever since I gave him some motivation.
0: What kind of motivation did I don't remember this. What did I miss this? What happened?
4: I said he had a bad half of the year, but ever since he hit the ball and it bounced up the second base bag, this guy's going on a streak.
0: Yeah, what do you have? 5 for 5, Bo Bichette yesterday. Is that right? 5 for 5. I think so.
4: Yeah. The Padres had what's it called?
0: Oh, you're talking about Tatis. I thought you were talking about Bo Bichette. You're talking about Tatis. Oh, I got my lines
4: Padres,
0: crossed there. Yeah. Yeah, it was good. He's back on that worm thing that he was taking, right? Whatever he was taking back there.
4: Oh, the PEDs?
0: Well, no, I think he said, if I remember Tatis back in the day, he claimed, what was it he was taking? He was taking ringworm medication. Yeah, got some of that.
4: I don't know that.
0: I'd like to take some of that, too, if I could hit home runs. Hey, E-Dog, if I could hit home runs, I'd take some of that. Yeah, what do you got?
4: Who's your pick for the MVP this year?
0: That's a terrible question on sports radio. That's a horrible question. Like, why would you ask that question? That's a 1987 call to talk radio. Why would you do that?
4: Okay. And also, you know what I told Melissa?
0: You told her it's all over. You're breaking up because you found a new woman you love.
4: Close. I said that you could kiss my Jewish tuchus, and they should bench Mookie Betts, the Dodgers.
0: Now, that's a hot take. Kiss my Jewish tuchus. That's wonderful.
4: Now I got Irene on the occasion, man.
0: You what?
4: I got my friend Irene.
0: Oh, you got Irene. Oh, there was a famous song about a girl named Irene.
4: Come on, Eileen. Come on, Eileen. Anyway, I'm having a good day.
0: I think that's it. I think that's not. All right. You know, you're all over the place here. I got to head.

0: date, right? Beautiful woman you were with?
1: No. Don't say that. Don't say that.
0: Why would that be a bad thing? That would be a
1: bad job for me. That's what you told me.
0: Bad job.
1: It.
0: Well, I don't know if I said that. It's fine.
1: Well,
0: are you bummed out? You're disappointed by this?
1: No. I was trying to get to the fifth hour podcast. It would take.
0: I went through a bunch of big names in the Maller Militia. None of you were available, so
1: go back to.
0: Yeah, I know.
1: But I will. Well, instead, you will try to reload for my email page.
0: I will put you back on the big board, and if you're available. The problem is, logistically, I don't record the mailbag at exactly the same time on the weekend, so it changes by the weekend. It's really at my convenience because I have things to do. I have a life. I can't just be tied down, as you know. Very important. I have to.
1: Yeah,
0: we have much of a life, but yeah. All right.
1: Know what? You could try to, instead of the reload on my
0: All right, enough of that. Let's do food picks right now. We start out with the food picks, and let's go to Mike. Mike the Leprechaun is up first. Mike, you're on food picks.
1: Give me a con there, Ben. Wake up!
0: Oh.
1: He's my
2: Good morning, Marcel. Marcel, how are you? How was your weekend?
1: Well, the Mets have a big win yesterday, while the Yankees lost to the Braves, and your Red Sox lost to the A's. How do you like that?
2: I heard you had the explosive diarrhea bug. That's what I heard.
1: Oh, ew, gross.
2: I know. And
1: this
2: you have
1: is a terrible one there, idiot con.
2: Okay,
1: Get out of here.
2: Actually, you asked me my food picks. I made pasta sauce for the first time, and I gave it to all my neighbors, and everyone said it was awesome.
0: Right after they got off the toilet, they said it was great.
1: I tell you, Ben, I agree with him. But this is not a message. It is there, leprechaun. Get out of here.
2: Marcel, you have no sense of humor.
0: Mike the Leprechaun, by the way, if you and Marcel had both written back, you both would have been on the mailbag.
2: I did write back to you, Ben.
0: But you would say hours later. It's fine. It happens.
2: I would happily co-host with Marcel.
0: All right. Let's say hello to. We have another guy here, Marcel. Seuss Dog would like to play food picks. Hello, Seuss Dog.
1: Put the real person, not the fake person instead. So, Seuss Dog, welcome to the show. What do you have?
3: I think you had cat food.
1: What? You can't. Can you speak to us?
0: He said you had cat food.
1: Oh, yuck! This is not a cat food.
0: Marcel.
3: I heard you had bubble guts.
0: Bubble guts? You have bubble guts?
1: No.
0: Marcel, if you were to have food, cat food, what kind of cat food would you eat?
1: It's definitely a real catfish, not the real thing.
0: Catfish, that's not
1: yummy. This is not a mixed match. It is a Seuss Dog, but thank you. So, Ben,
0: A sandwich. You had a sandwich yesterday, just a generic sandwich with a mystery meat. What about you, Marky Mark?
4: He found a open Arthur Treacher's.
0: Oh, that's a legend.
1: Gosh.
0: Yeah. Coop, we're playing food picks here. I said he had a sandwich. Mark went a fish.
5: Well, that's where I also, Marcel, I believe that you had a barbecue beef sandwich.
0: Oh, really?
1: With crispy. We got ourselves a triple mixed match.
0: That's actually what I had. I had a barbecue beef sandwich. Same thing. Well, kind of. It was like a burrito thing, but it was
1: first
0: a sandwich.
1: First time for the triple mixed sandwich.
0: Oh, my God. Since Eddie was here. All right, I got to go or I'm going to get in trouble. So there it is. Marcel Food Picks. We are moments away from the Maller Militia feud. We'll get to that. We'll do it next.
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5: Pretty good weather today. Hi, everybody. Welcome to Monday. I'm New Z Chief Meteorologist Gil Simmons. A little smoke around up in the sky, maybe here at ground level. Otherwise, hazy sun, 85 to 90. A dying storm this evening in western Connecticut. Humidity up tonight. Get an update anytime on the News 8 app.
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25: Tarek Skubal pitched well. He made his debut for the Dodgers, and unfortunately, they lost.
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25: 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Hold on. Now, Skubal spoke afterwards about the nerves going into what was his first start as a Dodger.
27: Felt like, my major league debut. 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
9: The Lakers?
10: I believe the answer is the Clippers.
2: That is the more loser.
5: 40 points.
2: It's all right, Killer, here we go. Let's welcome in our contestants. We have Slug in Vegas, who's going to play. Hello, Slug. Welcome.
11: What's up, buddy?
2: Hey, buddy. And Eeny, Meeny, Miny, Mo. Scotty on the Pike wants to play. Hello, Scotty. Welcome. Scotty.
11: Hi, Ben. How you doing?
2: Good. Good luck to you, sir. All right. Here we go, gentlemen. Not a lot of time. Let's get right to it. One, two, or three. Quickly here. Three? All right. Number three it is. Gentlemen, your name is your buzzer. Your name is your buzzer. And here we go. It's Maller Militia Feud. 100 people surveyed. Top 7 answers on the board. Name something people often forget to pack when they travel on a plane. Slug.
11: Scotty on the bike. The toothbrush.
2: That is correct. That was the number one answer, was the toothbrush. That is correct. You get to go again, Slug.
11: What do I do? I'm drunk, dog.
2: Okay. That's... No. All right. Scotty and the Pike, you got a chance here. Name something people often forget to pack.
11: I'm wasted, dog.
2: I know you're wasted. I'm asking Scotty.
11: Oh,
2: Scotty, go ahead, Scotty.
11: Deodorant.
2: Deodorant, is that on there? Deodorant.
30: That's under the same category as toothbrush.
2: They yeah, got toothbrush yeah. Slash toiletries. All right. Well, this is going to be tough. Slug.
11: Deodorant on their cheek.
2: That's a good point, Scotty. Give them points. Go ahead there, Slug. You're back up. You're drunk. Name something people often forget to pack. Somehow you got the number one answer. Number two answers on the board, though. Go ahead.
11: Socks.
30: Yeah, number three answer.
2: That is correct. Socks or underwear. Look at that. It's like even hammered, you're doing well. Come on, Scotty. You can't lose to a guy that's hammered, Scotty. Go ahead. What do you got?
11: Their passport.
2: Yeah, that's on there. Passport or ID. Good job by you. All right. You go again, Scotty.
11: Their wife.
2: They might like to, but no. The other answers were phone charger, medication, sunglasses, and swimsuit. So drunk Slug won. Hammered. The guy won. How is that possible? The guy's toasted over there.
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7: 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All that road work in Vernon cleared out of the way on 84. You have a good ride traveling west or east through the Bulkley Bridge. Also Route 2 east-west in good shape. Same with Route 9 and 72. 44 Albany Avenue between 202 and the Hartford Capital City Center. 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
0: Here's what you need to know.
21: The Padres hit four homers and took the Sunday night ball game at home against Houston 7-2. Fernando Tatis Jr. with a three-run shot. The Padres just one game out of the last NL wildcard spot behind Philadelphia and Arizona. Arizona beat the Dodgers again 4-2. LA has lost 8 of 9. Philadelphia in 12 innings came back to beat Toronto 7-6. Kyle Schwarber with two more homers. He has 35. Baltimore's Pete Alonso hit two home runs and the Orioles win at Texas 10-5. Tampa Bay won its sixth in a row. Extra inning wins for Milwaukee and Atlanta. The A's won at Boston again 4-3. Wins for the Cubs and the White Sox. Lions quarterback Teddy Bridgewater retired at the age of 33, so Detroit is signing quarterback Joshua Dobbs. Carolina signed quarterback Kyle Trask. And Basketball Hall of Famer Don Nelson passed away at the age of 86. I'm Steve DeSager.
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0: It is two pros and a cup of Joe here on Fox Sports Radio. LeVar Arrington, really Brady Quinn, Jonas Knox with you. 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How are we feeling here on this Monday morning?
1: Getaway day for Jonas. Getaway day.
0: Yeah, we'll see, man. Well, you shall see.
2: What does that mean?
0: Hey, just never know. You just never know.
1: What?
2: Oh gosh.
0: Trying to get stuff planned, and something always pops up. So working through that.
2: Okay.
0: Yeah. No big deal though. No big deal.
2: See, to me that should be $10, but it's not. It's not associated with the show, so I'm gonna let that ride.
0: I do have a little bit of a bone to pick.
2: Okay, here we go. All right, we're getting down to the truths. Here we go.
0: I mean, we're working on a full paragraph of descriptions of all my violations over the last.
2: Oh, you went there. Year. I thought you were talking about a bone to pick as to why your vacation could not be taking place.
0: Oh, no. I mean,
2: oh, that'd
0: it's
2: be
0: happening.
2: Way more fun, bro.
0: No, it's like, happening.
2: Nobody wants to hear the road you just turned on.
0: No, it's happening.
2: That was an illegal U-turn.
0: No,
2: bro.
0: It's happening. It's all just right, you know getting stuff figured out. But
2: okay, all right, good.
0: Some of the recent finds that have been
2: the paragraphs that you didn't attach.
0: It's a full-blown paragraph.
2: Dang,
0: I'm not even kidding. Like some of the ones that I've been.
1: Is there a problem here? What's going on? What's the problem, guys?
0: Well, I was supposed to be fined for being passive aggressive, and now it's bled into
2: sarcasm,
0: Cubs highlights.
2: Yes.
0: All sorts.
1: Whoa! That doesn't mean that things can't evolve.
2: Like,
1: what do you think? We have to say like this is the 1980s, Jonas? We're humans.
0: I thought we
1: evolve. The fine system evolves.
2: That's right.
1: You and these Cubs highlights, it's gone too far.
2: Okay.
1: We had to fine you for it.
0: But this is, you know, I'm having fun. I mean, this.
2: So
0: you know,
2: are we.
0: We're busting
1: balls.
0: Yeah,
1: we're having a great time. Yeah.
0: Okay, but the problem is me busting balls with a Cubs highlight and then getting docked $10. I'm up to $180.
2: Gotta keep you honest, man.
1: Hey, buddy, you're the one that keeps poking the bear.
2: Yeah, you gotta keep you honest. And you keep doing it. You just did it this month. You just did it.
0: See, I think there should be a fine for false accusations. Like
1: there's nothing false about his accusation.
2: Thank you.
1: He's trying to get you fined more, which I have actually stood up for you. You know, if LeVar had his way, it'd be like $300.
2: That is true.
0: It's unbelievable.
2: That is true.
0: I'm showing LeVar the description.
2: Hey, it should be
0: like,
2: a book.
0: What are we doing
2: here? It should be an end of the year book, collector's item.
0: Like, and you know, the worst part is, it started on November 24th. Mm. So right after so we're not even at like a half year really.
2: Mm.
0: Like this is less than 6 months, and I've tallied $180 bucks.
1: Yeah, but the reality is, your first offense wasn't until February 24th.
0: Yeah. So it's like,
1: so that's not that bad. It's not like you got fined a bunch right out of the gate. We gave you some leeway. We gave you warnings. I mean, it took about 3 months before you started getting fined.
0: Yeah, but I think we restarted the clock after Super Bowl. So I think that was the why it started late. The point is, I'm on track to hit close to $400 in fines, which is outrageous. Considering what the initial fine was supposed to be.
2: Look in the mirror, Jack. Take a look at yourself. And you have him to charge with why you have that bill, bro.
0: Now, it was a Hall of Fame weekend.
2: It was.
0: Inductions going on. The Roger Craig stuff was sad to see, just announcing that he had dementia and still obviously, you know, was having fun and really, really excited about, you know, just the moment and the weekend and everything that went along with it and very deserving. Drew Brees, gave a really good speech as well, too. I knew it, but then when I took a step back, it occurred to me just how young Luke Kuechly was. The guy's 35.
2: Yeah, he's a baby. 35
0: and already in the Hall of Fame. And just got out because of the, you know, concussions and just felt like, you know, I can't give what I thought I could give. But 35 years old, played 7-8 years and was out before he was 30. And now he's in Canton as a Hall of Famer. Larry Fitzgerald was great. And then Adam Vinatieri stepped up. And Adam Vinatieri,
2: he's a pretty funny dude.
0: He decided to turn his Hall of Fame speech into a roast. And nobody was safe, according to Adam Vinatieri.
3: 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A gigantic forehead means a big brain, and your football IQ is unmatched, buddy. The way you managed the offense, the team, everything in the entire organization was incredible. Your leadership led this team to greatness. Most people know Peyton for his football mind, but I was lucky enough to know the person behind the helmet. He's a great teammate, a great friend, and someone who truly cared about everyone in the locker room. I'm thankful our paths crossed, and I'm proud of everything we accomplished together. Pat McAfee's here in the crowd today. Great to see you, brother. The only person who enjoyed holding my balls more than my wife. She held for me in the offseason when everyone else was gone. Coach Bill Belichick as well. Thank you for demanding excellence every single day. Your preparation, discipline, and attention to detail shaped far more than my football career. Unfortunately, Bill couldn't make it here today. There's a lot going on at UNC right now. He may be on a recruiting trip right now looking for the next Lawrence Taylor. I thought it was because training camp had already started. But in truth, it's because he's judging his girlfriend's cheerleading competition.
0: You know, this is...
2: It was bad.
0: It's like...
2: But I get it, though.
0: Well, okay. I'm getting a little tired of my guy Bill Belichick getting picked on. Just because the guy at his age is still pulling ass and it's open season on Belichick. And I get it. They're struggling a little bit. And I don't know what's going on with the Mike Lombardi fiasco that went down, a couple of weeks ago and where things stand with all that. But you know what, man? The guy should be celebrated a little more. And instead, you got people on the outside watching the Hindenburg go down in flames and they're just poking fun at him every chance they get. Tired of it, man.
1: Can we be real about one of the things that goes with this? If he never took the North Carolina head coaching job, how much material would we have on him?
0: Not much.
2: Just Vandy Camps. You could still roll with Vandy Camps. That's about it.
0: I don't even think that would be a conversation.
1: What'd you say?
2: Vandy Camps.
0: Where him and his
2: girlfriend was shooting the Vandy Camps commercial. Yeah, they were the fishermen.
0: Yeah, they were dressed up.
2: No, the fish mills.
1: Vandy Camps.
2: Yeah, the fish mills.
0: Yeah, remember Vandy Camp, the frozen fish?
2: They were really good. No. It was a big deal back in the 90s.
0: So Belichick dressed up like that guy in the Vandy Camp box. And then
1: was that for the Halloween deal or was that for a separate shoot?
0: I think it might have been separate.
2: Was it
0: separate?
2: Oh, yeah. Wow.
0: They did multiple.
2: I know they were doing the whole poses and stuff on the beach too, right?
0: Yeah.
2: She was the flyer. He was the base.
0: Yeah.
2: Okay.
0: I mean,
1: but you get the point. Like, it would have never been this open season on Bill Belichick had he not taken the North Carolina job, which is still for a guy who was, I don't know, how many wins away from beating Don Shula's record and has won that many Super Bowls, viewed as arguably the greatest coach of all time. To go down and take the North Carolina job is it's bizarre.
0: Do you think he ever goes back and coaches in the NFL? I think it's over. And I would never have said that before the North Carolina, last year especially, but the longer this has gone on, the more I'm like, man, it's almost as if the league forgets you quick. And I don't see, he didn't get the Falcons job. Obviously, we know what that turned into, but I look at it now and I go, what I thought was going to be a pit stop at North Carolina, and then he goes back to the pros. I don't think he's ever going to get an opportunity to break that record.
1: He's 74. No one's hiring a 74. Well, he'd be 75 the next season. No one's hiring that. So it's over. And it's odd that it ended this way. It's odd that he didn't want to wait for potentially another opportunity if it was going to be there. And I think, because of how this is all gone, it took away any chance of him getting another head coaching job. I mean, it's crazy to say that or admit that because he, again, has won so many Super Bowls. But it's just, it's been a disaster. There's no other way of describing it.
2: I think there will be opportunities for him at the next level when this finishes up. He's got a wealth of knowledge. I mean, him and Saban are the same, except one is a college one and one is a pro one, but they're kind of the same. Like, their respect level is really high. And, you know, it's funny, we're listening to the speech, but you know, he owes a lot to that man for being able to deliver that speech. So Bill Belichick is responsible for quite a few guys that were able to stand up there and give a speech. So, I mean, his resume is impeccable. I do not think that this overshadows what he has accomplished. In fact, I think the reason why it has become such a thing, in my estimation, is because he's been viewed so impenetrable and not very vulnerable. This is the most vulnerable we've ever seen Bill Belichick. And I think some people lean into it, you know, and some people feel like they could have a little bit more fun with it, including him. So, and there's always this year. Keep that in mind. I mean, you look at their schedule, it's not, I don't think it's a daunting task. You got Miami on your schedule, but other than that, I mean, I guess some of the teams are going to, you know, you could say are going to be okay. NC State, Virginia. What are you going to see from Louisville? Syracuse could be good. Duke is a pretty good team. You know, I don't know that it's LeVar.
1: Their over under win total is like 4.5 wins this year.
2: I don't know that they can't win. Year two for Belichick. I know they lost Lombardi, but that isn't necessarily field related, right? There's no reason why they can't have a good year.
0: If he would have,
2: why are we counting him out like that?
0: Well,
2: why are you guys counting him out?
1: Have you watched?
0: It just.
2: I have not seen his team. I saw it last year. Are you meaning last year? I saw last year. I haven't seen them this year. It could be different.
0: If he would have stayed, so when he took the year and was doing stuff in the media, I actually thought he was really good. Like I think he was on Inside the NFL. He did a bunch of different, you know, he did a podcast. I would have said at that time, all right, I would buy into him doing media for a year, 2 years, whatever it is, and then having an opportunity to come back more than going to coach somewhere and then trying to come back, which is a crazy thought, but it just illustrates how bad it's gone just off the field, on the field. Look, we talked about it not long ago when we discussed Lombardi getting, you know, being sent home for whatever's going on there. Dude, you had everybody excited. It was Labor Day night. They show up to Chapel Hill. Michael Jordan, who's not leaving anywhere outside of his house for anything other than NASCAR, shows up. You got everybody there getting ready, really, really fired up about it, and they were gone at halftime.
2: Hey, they was doing shots. They were doing shots like they were at a big time boxing event.
0: And they got mutilated on national TV.
2: Like pay per view.
1: That game was versus TCU, who they'll now face in Dublin to start off the season week zero. Probably a loss. Then they have to play East Tennessee State University. That might be their only win for weeks. They go to Clemson. They're hosting Notre Dame. They get a bye before, but still, like, this isn't the NFL. Like, you have to understand, like, the talent gap is so wide now, and it's because of NIL and the transfer portal. It's made it even worse. So if you're a team that's a have-not, there's a significant gap when you go see these teams, these games. And it's like, at Pitt, at Duke, I don't think they're winning either of those games. They got to play, they get to host Miami. All right. Like Syracuse, October 24th, winnable game. At UConn, winnable game. But again, on the road, they're probably going to lose to Louisville. They host them later in the season. I mean, UVA is not an easy place for them to play. And CJ Bailey's a stud at North Carolina State. So they're not winning that one. Like this team legitimately, 4.5 is their over. Like that's about right. There's about five games I think they could win on their schedule, and two of which I kind of look at as maybe a toss-up.
2: Dang. I have a little bit more hope in Bill Belichick.
0: I just thought,
2: I think the magic is going to happen this year, and he's going to win, like,
1: there it is. Five games. Stand on. Stand on. 10 toes down.
2: He did catch my punchline.
0: You're going to. I'm going to step out there.
2: I'm really take a chance on this. You said four. I'm going to say, like, I'm going to boldly stand on. They might get five. But I'm not saying that it is impossible that they can't win more. Like, but I'm going to stand on
0: five. If you just broke down his tenure at North Carolina, just all the stuff off the field and on the field,
1: you would
0: have no idea that's the greatest coach in the history
2: of the NFL. It's very true. Now, that is very true.
0: Like, have no clue. Like, hey, that guy he does know what he's doing. I swear to God. Like, I swear to God.
2: You see the other coaches on the sideline like, yeah! In your face! Yeah! That's Bill Belichick.
0: Like,
2: high five my other coaches. We whooping Bill Belichick's ass today.
0: Oh, my God. For two decades.
2: Throwing the third stringers. Let's see if they can get some.
0: The guy had two different dynasties. Like, he should be in the Hall of Fame twice. The first half of the two-decade run, and then the second half. Like, unbelievable career as a head coach. And it's this now.
2: You get stomped out by college coaches. How does that work?
0: Michael Jordan's like, man, F this.
2: I'm out of here.
0: I'm going to the track.
2: They were gone at halftime.
0: You guys figure this out.
2: They did the cutaways.
0: I got 5 months till Daytona.
2: They were
0: kiss
2: like,
0: my ass.
2: What's this shot? Oh, Michael Jordan was supposed to be sitting there. Lawrence Taylor was there in the first quarter. He was supposed to be standing there.
0: Oh, my God.
2: Sorry, they're not here anymore.
0: And then they open up the season this year, and they're in Ireland. And it's like,
1: yeah, we were there, baby.
0: Yeah, we were.
1: We saw it. We know what they're going to have to encounter.
0: It's right? just,
2: huh?
0: Yeah, it just feels. It just feels
2: not good.
0: Really, sad ending.
1: Think about it. It's been 8 years since he last won a Super Bowl. I mean,
0: yeah.
1: It felt like when he got out of it, it was so crazy. I remember lamenting about this because I still don't understand it, how the Falcons got away with not hiring him. But now you look at it and you kind of say to yourself, yeah, maybe they did dodge a bullet if this was the version you're going to get. Where, you know, he brings Michael Lombardi, who everyone seems to be taking shots at. I mean, it's crazy. Pete said this when we brought him on. And it is nuts to think about how, I mean, even Vinatieri, like, there's people, everyone's taking shots at this guy. And so you bring him in, that's a disaster. He was in charge of their roster. Their roster has been an absolute disaster, probably their biggest gap as far as why they aren't winning. And then you look at the off the field stuff and how that's all gone with the girlfriend situation. It's wild to think. I mean, if you really go back, you probably start really remembering sports. Maybe you're 5, 6, 7 years old. That's a big enough gap. There's a bunch of kids in like junior high who are like, yeah, Bill Belichick stinks.
0: Right.
1: And you're like,
2: what?
1: What?
0: Like, that's the greatest
1: like,
0: coach of all
1: what
0: time.
1: What are you talking about?
0: Yeah, like, ass he is.
1: You don't remember that? For like two decades, he was great. They're like, yeah, bro, that was like a decade ago. You're like, damn.
0: It's
1: not wrong. Like they've seen him have one winning season, including college and pro in the last, 6 years?
0: Yes. I mean, by the way, Bruce Feldman, like, he does not seem to be a fan of Michael Lombardi. Like, he went pretty strong, called him the worst GM in all of college sports.
1: He eviscerated Lombardi.
0: Did he say he should
1: on a podcast?
0: He said he should be getting his paycheck with a ski mask on.
2: Oh, correct. Man.
1: I mean, that is not even paraphrasing it.
2: That's
1: exactly how he said it. Wow. And to Bruce's point, it is wild when you talk at like anyone who's been around. They just maybe he's one of those guys who rubs people the wrong way. I've never had an issue with Michael Lombardi. That was not my impression, but there are so many people dancing and singing and celebrating whatever adversity or transgressions he's going through right now. And it's wild. I mean, I I'm trying to think of other people who, well, maybe in the WNBA, maybe there's a few when like anything happens to Caitlin Clark, there's a lot of people who get excited about that. But outside of that, which I still don't understand either, but it's crazy.
2: I'm going to tell Bill and Mike what I'll do for them.
0: What's
2: with
0: that?
2: The situation that they have unfolding.
1: Uh-oh. All right. All right.
2: If it all goes wrong, don't worry about it. I'm going to pull up with a truck that demands respect. Yeah, it's built to get the job done. When you need to get all them things out of your office and, well, even out of your house, you may be leaving the entire area after everything takes place. You got to jump in to my Nissan Frontier because it's built for that work week. Get all your stuff out of there, get you packed up all nicely, and get you to the next place where you can enjoy that next stop. All right, load up that tailgate, get it going, and enjoy the weekend. Once you do it, you'll have to do it with a 2026 Nissan Frontier.
0: Hell yeah. Two pros and a cup of Joe here on Fox Sports Radio. LeVar Arrington, Brady Quinn, Jonas Knox with you. We are going to have the usuals coming up later on. We've got another edition of In Case You Missed It. We've also got our FSR IR in hour two of the program. All of it is yours here on this three-hour extravaganza. Up next, though, we got bad news for one team in the NFL, and the season hasn't even started. That's yours right here on FSR. But you know everything about your favorite players. You know their stats, their contract, even their injury history. 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
12: 291 westbound, you're getting a drop in speed right now at exit 1D during that work zone. It's easier after, and eastbound, no trouble at all. 91 north and south, lots of room. Route 2, Route 3 rolling. Same with Route 9, 72, 44. It's all good. Kelly Quinn.
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0: Two pros and a cup of Joe, Fox Sports Radio, LeVar Arrington, Brady Quinn, Jonas Knox with you here. Coming up a little over 15 minutes from now, we are going to have another edition of In Case You Missed It. That'll be yours right here on Fox Sports Radio. Did get a little bit of bad news in the NFL yesterday. Laremy Tunsil. Torn triceps. He is out indefinitely.
1: You said triceps plural?
0: Yeah, I think that's how
2: that's a good actual question. Like, your tricep obviously is made of three muscles. So is it triceps or tricep?
0: I'm seeing triceps.
1: Interesting.
0: Yeah.
2: Right. Because I mean, obviously it wasn't both, but like, even if it was just your right one, it is three muscles. So does that mean it's like two of the three versus one of the three?
0: That's a good point. I was about to ask Dr. Chow that at Radio Row before LeVar jumped in and started making accusations based on, you know, where he's from.
1: Okay.
2: So, well, no, it was more of how I try to approach him and how he, you know,
1: he's set up to give you your hug.
2: You also made it sound like he made a noise or a sound before he, like when we engaged. When really, I was giving him a hug. Yeah.
0: No, he did not.
2: I swear. LeVar, do it again. LeVar, do it.
0: He's not E Honda. This is a Street Fighter.
1: I'm just telling you, man.
0: What are you talking about?
2: Also, when you think of Laremy Tunsil, he's been really good.
0: Yeah.
2: But has he overcome the gas mask?
0: No, and he never will.
1: He has overcome the gas
0: mask. No, he has not.
1: Yes, he has.
0: No, he's not.
2: I don't.
1: Gas masks are more widely acceptable these days than what they were back when he was coming out.
0: So he was ahead of his time.
1: Yeah.
2: What?
1: That man warrants that.
2: Wait. Are we talking like recreational right now?
1: Yes. Yes.
0: Wait, Warren Sapp did a gas mask? What?
1: No, but didn't he get, wasn't it weed the reason why he slipped in the draft? I thought it was weed.
0: Yeah. I'm just saying.
1: Even Joshua Gordon, would weed be a deterrent now?
0: No.
2: It's more of the image that I'm referring to. He's a five-time Pro Bowler. He's been phenomenal. And still the first image I think of is that.
1: But let's be honest. How many Pro Bowlers smoke weed? You know what I mean? Like, and I know we don't know that. I know we don't know the number, but I'm just saying, just if I'm just basing off of like just my knowledge of it.
0: Shador's a Pro Bowler. Did he smoke weed?
1: I don't know. Did he?
0: I don't know.
2: Yeah, did he?
1: Why you throw Shador out there like that?
0: You said Pro Bowler. I'm thinking Shador.
2: You also said Diddy.
1: Have you ever heard of a, has there ever been a, you said Diddy.
2: I mean, you did say that. Has there ever Diddy parties now?
1: I mean, those are not widely acceptable now, though.
0: Hey, by the way, is he getting out soon?
1: That's what it sounds like.
0: Oh, my God. That's unbelievable.
1: A lot of people in trouble when he comes home, I would assume.
0: Unbelievable.
1: A lot of people. They're going to need a Nissan Frontier.
0: lock your doors and your belts.
1: Hide your wife, hide your kids. Has there?
2: Hey, at least there'll be a lot of baby oil purchases. You know?
1: It's like, there'll be a spike.
2: Yeah, Johnson & Johnson's excited.
0: Oh, yeah.
1: I'm just curious. Has there ever
2: like
1: been
2: G3 of this year, baby oil's gone back up.
1: They released a new product offering called Extra Slippery. Extra Slippery Baby Oil. You know?
0: Hey, it's
1: for the extra glad, you know.
2: I'm seeing that he's not slated to be released until February 20th of 2028.
1: Yeah, it's something like, but they keep having like conversations recently. Yeah, about how they're updating his.
0: They love covering it on the news out here. Local news is all over it all the time.
1: Yeah, but as it stands right now, you're right on the date, but there continues to be back and forth about redoing his release date.
0: Yeah.
2: And I don't mean to bring that up about Tunsil.
1: Yeah, how did we even get on?
2: Well, because the tricep conversation. I just, when I.
1: Did he never tore a tricep?
0: Yeah, did he smoke weed out of a gas mask?
1: Because he was using that baby oil.
0: Yeah.
1: You know?
2: Damn.
1: Keep that muscle like nice and loose and supple.
2: Feels like there could be a slippage accident there.
1: I mean, it could be. He got good balance. He's an athlete. You ever see him dance? He can dance.
0: So, on the subject of Laremy Tunsil, Can I ask you guys this?
1: Okay, what?
0: Who's the worst team in the NFC East?
1: And the NFC East. Yeah. Ooh.
2: Ooh. I mean, I would feel like the Giants are the team that have the most to figure out.
1: I feel like the Giants are a sleeper. Feel like they can be better.
2: Okay. Let's do this. Jackson Dart over Dak Prescott. Yes or no?
1: No.
2: Jackson Dart over Jane Daniels. Yes or no?
1: I mean, no. If they're it's the health though. No, like I just,
2: it does even the even health if is Jackson Dart's been healthy, you wouldn't take him over Jane Daniels.
1: Well, that's true. Okay. All right.
2: Jalen Hurts or Jackson Dart?
0: Hurts.
1: Jalen Hurts.
2: Hurts. Okay. So right there alone,
0: noticing a trend there.
2: I'm just saying they have a distinct advantage.
1: Why are you beefing with Jackson Dart?
0: Yeah.
2: I'm not beefing with him. Dang. He's a second-year player. Who
1: Come on, man. Why you beefing with him, man?
0: What's up?
1: Why you beefing with Jackson Dart, huh?
0: What's up? He doesn't even finish a cuh.
2: What's up? I mean, Mark, we got to find that drop. I mean, that should be sitting on like your desktop.
0: that's like one of Lorena's favorite drops. Like, she's a big fan of the Jackson Dart. What's up? I asked the question because I don't know. I think that when you're a team that's turning to Stephon Diggs at this point, and then you've got the Tunsil injury, and then there's been all of the changes on the coaching staff, Jaden Daniels, LeVar mentioned his health. I just wonder if Washington wouldn't be a team that you would look at.
1: It's a conversation. Okay. Maybe. It's got to be a conversation.
2: This is what I was going to say about Washington. If you look at the entirety of that division, but you'd probably say, though, the team that has a coach maybe in the hot seat the most is Washington. So if they don't get off to a good start, they're the ones that are going to probably fall victim to that constantly getting the pressure of we got to win. Whereas that's not the case in New York. They just hired John Harbaugh. I don't think that's the case in Dallas. It's not going to be the case. I don't think that's the case with Shoddy. You know, you look at Nick Sirianni. I mean, the dude won a Super Bowl. I don't think he's in the hot seat. And they're, you know, breaking a new offensive coordinator. So we'll see how that goes. But if you push the quarterback conversation aside as far as that being a question mark, there's no doubt Washington is a team that's probably got the coaching staff under the most pressure to enter the season.
1: Hmm. That's fair. Yeah, it's definitely fair because you got a new coach in New York. Like, and you just went over Nick winning the Super Bowl.
0: I mean,
1: and
0: Sirianni, he's on the hot seat every week.
1: Well, I mean, but that's just point. Talk. Yeah. That's not real. That's just
0: Philly.
1: Yeah, that's Philly banter.
2: Why are we looking, though, at the Stephon Diggs signs? It's like,
1: I was thinking to say, low-hanging fruit. You know what's crazy? I was working my way around to that. I was going to ask the question, can he play himself being on a team like this in this scenario, being at home? Could he play himself into being a top 10 receiver?
2: Well, I don't know about that. Because they still have Terry McLaurin.
1: Yeah, I know that. I get that. But you're talking about 1,000 yards. He broke 1,000 yards last year.
2: Well, I was just going to say, I actually think they've got a nice complement of, you know, wide receivers with what they have. You know, he kind of comes in there as that, I don't want to say third receiver, but second or third receiver. Terry's the guy. And then it's, all right, Treylon Burks, who's trying to resurrect his career, what they thought he'd be. And then Diggs is obviously at the end of his career, but still very capable, to your point. So, I mean, I actually look at it as a signing of beefing up or bolstering their wide receiver roster, not like, oh, who else is out there? Oh, let's kick the tires on Diggs. Like, I think they're very capable.
1: If you compare their seasons from a year ago, which I know that's what you're doing, Jonas Knox, don't shade him.
0: I was just looking up.
1: Because today, he's the best receiver on that roster, including Terry McLaurin,
0: really?
1: If we're going by stats.
0: I love Terry McLaurin.
1: If we're going by stats, that's all I'm going to say. Yeah. And maybe it's because of injuries. I don't know. I don't recall it just last year, but.
0: Sending you guys.
2: Well, yeah, no, McLaurin only played 10 games last year.
1: His stat line's pretty low. That's pretty damning.
2: Well, yeah, he played He played 10 games.
0: I was able to get a hold of some of Stephon Diggs' offseason work. I sent it over to you guys to see what
1: stupid.
2: I mean, two years ago, McLaurin had a pretty good season. Over 1,000 yards, 13 touchdowns.
1: But that's, I mean, that's the comparable. Two seasons ago is the comparable to what Stephon did. I'm pretty certain Stephon.
2: Because, again, he was hurt last year.
1: I get it. I'm just saying. Listen. All I'm saying is there's no reason to shade Stephon being signed to the Washington.
2: Well, Jonas is the one to shade him.
1: Yeah. I'm not really sure why. I don't know why that would be.
0: Well,
2: are you jealous, Jonas?
0: No. I just think it's been an interesting offseason for him. That's all. I just, wondering how.
2: What's happened this offseason, Jonas? I don't keep up with all this stuff.
1: For Stephon Diggs.
0: Yeah.
1: Yeah. What about him?
0: I don't know. I think Antonio Brown's chronicled it.
1: What did he say?
0: Stuff.
2: Yeah, stop beating around the bush.
1: I'm telling you, he's being passive aggressive. That's not
0: passive aggressive. I did my research.
1: I know you sent it to us, but you don't want to talk about it. You aggressively sent us the post, but you're passively approaching it on the microphone.
0: It just feels like there were some other things going on.

0: LeVar?
1: What?
2: I just gave you my answer.
1: Okay.
2: You didn't hear me? I don't know what to say after
3: that. It just seemed like simpler times were when he was doing 2C on a boat. That's all. It just seems like those are the good old days.
2: And if that's the thing, right, if you could get caught up into the pink stuff, you know what I mean? Like, you start seeing things, you start hallucinating. Maybe you thought something was something else. Hey. Maybe you woke up and, you know, had a good time, thought you had a good time, and then realized that, you might have made some poor decisions. Hey. Under the influence.
3: I get
2: that's
3: it.
2: Why they say don't make big decisions while you're under the influence.
3: I get it.
2: So that's all I'm saying.
4: How do you get it, Jonas? What does that mean?
3: I understand. You know, you got to be careful about this stuff. Lighting, all that stuff matters in moments like that.
2: You could mess around and just slip up and just, you know, wake up to a beard or a mustache, you know?
3: Hey, Ikea and Pauly went through that, man.
2: Well, he didn't make it into
4: the
2: bid.
4: What happened with Ikea and Pauly?
3: Hey, listen,
2: he didn't make it into the bid, though.
3: Thought he was meeting up with a gal, showed up to a house, thought it was weird that nobody would turn the lights on. And then, thought it was also awkward that she walked out with a bed sheet on and the phone lit up under the bed sheet and he saw a beard.
2: Mm.
3: And I hate when that happens, personally.
2: And started
3: I don't know how you guys feel about it, but I hate
2: it. He let his hands go, didn't he?
3: Well,
2: maybe
3: that ass.
2: Well, I mean, so maybe that's what the accuser did. Maybe the accuser was under the sheet with the lights off. And his phone went off when Stephon Diggs.
3: I just
2: came
3: hate when that happens. I don't know how you guys feel about it. I just don't like
2: you're
3: it.
2: You stupid.
3: But
2: I did bury your punchline.
3: No.
4: Well, this is what he should have done. 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
2: For
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3: It is two pros and a cup of Joe here on Fox Sports Radio. LeVar Arrington, Brady Quinn, Jonas Knox with you. 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
8: Still lots of room out here. 84 East, West, and 91 all cutting through the capital city fine. Downtown, you're in good shape. 291 westbound, dropping speed right around exit 1D. 384 okay, 5 and 15 moving. Kelly Quinn.
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1: Let's be real. With Trump in the White House, times have been tough. But in Connecticut, thankfully, we've had a governor who put his foot down and protected us from the chaos. 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While ICE creates chaos nationwide, Governor Lamont's passed laws banning ICE from our schools and places of worship.
2: ICE, go home. We're keeping Connecticut safe without you.
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1: With Trump in the White House, we need a governor with the experience and the backbone to fight back. That's Ned Lamont.
3: I'm Ned Lamont, candidate for governor, and I approve this message.
1: Paid for by Ned for CT. 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
1: 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LeVar Arrington, Brady Quinn, Jonas Knox with you. 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
2: Sometimes you can't get to everything in the world of sports or entertainment. Good thing the guys are here to bring you in case you missed it.
1: Guys, in case you missed it, eventful weekend for the WNBA. Now, we could talk in the moment and point out that Sophie Cunningham almost got decapitated on a breakaway.
0: I said, oops, upside your head. I said, oops, upside your head.
1: Got,
0: come on.
1: Got clobbered, little old school NBA. looked like Mikhail and Rambis back in the day.
0: That was a bad one.
1: So there's that. Or we could look ahead to next year's WNBA draft.
0: Yes.
1: Because the top two picks, no doubt, will be either Royce White or Enes Kanter-Freedom, who have decided that they are going to enter the 2027 WNBA draft.
0: And will sue for discrimination if they don't get a fair opportunity.
1: This whole...
0: Because they identify as trans so that they could go play basketball in
1: correct.
0: The WNBA. Because
1: the WNBA is not willing to clarify their stance on that whole discussion.
0: Okay.
1: I can't think of a league who continues to shoot themselves in the foot more than the WNBA. It's pretty crazy that everywhere you turn, something pops up and you're like, again? Like, you should be, this should be the peak of the league with Caitlin Clark coming in and the popularity, and you've got really, really good players. And instead, it's all of this stuff. They can't help themselves. And I don't know who's running the show there or who's really pulling the strings, but it just seems like anything they touch or try and promote or get out in front of just falls flat. And then everybody's scrambling, including the players, trying to answer questions about this stuff.
0: Tell me everybody and their mother wouldn't be watching if these dudes got drafted, though.
1: 100%.
3: Oh, I mean, I'm fascinated to see what that would look like. You know, I'll just say this. Like, it starts at the top. Kathy Engelbert is an awful commissioner. She has not been able to handle all of the media attention, all of the scrutiny, everything that's come along since she's taken over in 2019. She's done an awful job. So it starts with the commissioner, and then it just goes down to a league that couldn't embrace Caitlin Clark and instead tries to shun her or make her conform. And it's asinine. And so, as crazy as it sounds for someone like Enes Kanter to sit there and say, like, I want to play in the WNBA, it's actually a good thing for the league because it's going to force them to have to create guidelines or at least some sort of specifics around how they view that. And so even as crazy as it sounds and as fascinating as it would be, there are some positives. I try to look at this optimistically saying they'll eventually be able to say, well, now we know where the line's drawn. Because we don't know right now.
0: 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It works hard all week, cleans up nice on the weekend, and feels as at home on the job site as it does at the tailgate. 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
9: Pretty good weather today. 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Welcome to Monday. I'm News 8 Chief Meteorologist Gil Simmons. A little smoke around up in the sky, maybe here at ground level. Otherwise, hazy sun, 85 to 90. A dying storm this evening in western Connecticut. Humidity up tonight. Get an update anytime on the News 8 app.
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1: Minnesota Kayla McBride scored 43 points in a win over Dallas 103-90. Her Lynx team is 27-7. She was a record 10 of 14 from three-point range. Lions quarterback Teddy Bridgewater retired, so Detroit is signing quarterback Joshua Dobbs. Panthers QB Haynes King is out this week at least with a hamstring injury, so Carolina signed quarterback Kyle Trask. Ty Gibbs took the NASCAR race at Iowa. Alex Palou was the IndyCar winner. Sunday night ball game went to San Diego, which hit four home runs and beat Houston 7-2. Tampa Bay won its sixth straight game, 4-1 at Seattle. Extra inning wins for Atlanta and Milwaukee. Philadelphia in 12 innings beat Toronto 7-6. Arizona over the Dodgers 4-2. I'm Steve DeSager.
2: You know what time it is?
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0: Spanky's wave is, I don't know, man. I don't know about the Spanky wave, man. I don't know, bro.
1: Does Mark know that that's Patty's new nickname that Brady gave him, Spanky? Mark, does that fit?
2: And our gang?
0: Spanky, yeah. Yeah. Yep. He's a little rascal.
1: LeVar said one time, he said, Patty looks like a little kid on a candy wrapper or something like that.
0: He does, like a Laffy Taffy, don't he?
1: But I know there's a candy that's got like a little kid's face on it. I know it. I can't think of it. It's either Lemonheads or something like that.
0: And on a beefaroni can.
1: Yeah.
0: You know what I mean?
1: That too.
0: Like having him smiling on a beefaroni can. I buy it.
1: But it is Two Pros and a Cup of Joe here on Fox Sports Radio. It's LeVar Arrington, Brady Quinn, Jonas Knox with you. 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And if you are listening on the podcast, we appreciate you doing so. Kyle Shanahan. All right, he's working his way back after the accident, the car accident that he was involved in July. That I think we just heard about an hour ago. But Kyle Shanahan is back, and he's getting ready for the season. And he did speak to the media about the accident and what went wrong that fateful evening over the weekend.
3: I mean, anytime you cause an accident that can be avoided, you'd feel pretty stupid. I mean, especially when you have a chance to hurt someone else. And so, like, I mean, I think you get mad when you get a ticket at yourself. So it was kind of the same, you know, things that I think everyone's done to a degree what I've done, you know, dropping a phone and falling all the way to my back seat to where I have to fully take my eyes off the road. You know, it's something that I normally want to do. I've had autopilot for 9 years, so I'm pretty comfortable with it. And who knows what happened when I turned around, whether it malfunctioned or whether I knocked it off. That's something I don't know yet. But regardless, that's, it is always your fault, whether you're an autopilot or not. You can't take your eyes off the road. It's a partnership driving. You don't just turn it over to a computer. And it's a good lesson, no matter how comfortable I am with that, that I believe someday could save my life or someone else's. It's really helped me have perspective on that stuff.
1: What a bunch of crap. Come on,
4: God
1: man.
4: Bless you.
0: Thank you.
1: Come on,
4: Zoom tight.
0: Come on. Thank you. Thank you.
4: So I do have a question about this, because this came up in a conversation with some buddies about, we're going to get to a point where I guess it's easy to sit there and say, well, the blame's going to go on the driver, because whether it was an autopilot or not, it's his vehicle, it's his car, he's in control of it ultimately. But there are some people that I know out there who take liberties with probably drinking too much and or other things for that matter, and then putting their car on autopilot because it is so advanced now, and letting it drive them home. I mean, if we're getting to a point where we're going to have driverless cars, whether that's, you know, via robo-taxis or Teslas or whatever other vehicle that's got the capabilities of doing this, it does beg the question, like, what's that going to look like? Like, imagine an officer pulls you over and you've been on autopilot. So, like where does the blame go there? I mean, is it going to be on the vehicle if it malfunctioned? Mm-hmm. Are you then going to get popped for, I mean, it probably wouldn't be speeding, but let's say it was swerving and they pull someone over and they say, hey, like, there was some erratic behavior back there. And like, dude, I wouldn't even touch the wheel. I was an autopilot.
1: Have you known anybody?
4: Or had my hands on the wheel, but.
1: That's done that? Because I have. I had a buddy tell, he had a Tesla, and he said multiple times he went out and just got butchered and had it drive him home. And I was like, are you sure you're allowed to do that? He goes, I don't know. I got home safe. Okay.
4: Like, well, okay, full disclosure. I've got a buddy who did something similar, and he would say something similar. And I'd be like, dude, I don't think that's smart. Like, I know it's not smart. Like, you just get an Uber, get something else. Like, I mean, go back and get it tomorrow. It doesn't matter. And so it's interesting that, you know, we're getting to a point, though, where there's probably someone's going to have an argument on their side of it, saying like, well, what's the difference? Like between us 5 years from now, if we have autonomous cars and there's a robot taxi picking us up and taking us back home and there's no driver inside.
0: I feel like this is moving the goalposts a little bit, though. Like it's
1: what
4: you're saying for Kyle Shanahan specifically or just the topic in general?
0: Yes. No, for Kyle Shanahan. And like, so the conversation that I was having this weekend, like that was like in my school of thought was just putting all of the information together that we were able to have, like the fact that it took 11 days to report it, the fact that there were clerical errors that were made by the police department on how they viewed the accident. No one was at fault. No citations were issued. The fact that Kyle Shanahan gets jacked up, then shows up and says that he is to blame. And then we hear him explaining it even more and basically putting it on the car. Mm-hmm. It just is there. If this was a player on that team, does he get the same, you know, treatment as a coach? And I know the answer is no to that, but let me ask you guys this. I saw Dante Whitner do a post and talking about how Access Media, they control this narrative. I don't know that I believe the narrative that Kyle Shanahan is going with. He's going with, I turned around to reach to get my phone out of the back seat and autopilot let me down. That's what he's going with. That's what it sounds like. You're trying to control the narrative and you much rather just take the blame for I was at fault. I did something wrong. I reached behind to grab my phone. My car was in autopilot. This is why the accident happened. I'm ready to coach moving on. But it took y'all 11 days to report it. And now Kyle Shanahan is basically the only one that's reporting what perceivably or the only account of what happened. I just think that there's something that still doesn't fit for one. But for two, it made me ask the question, and I'm kind of wit. Why did they not, did you not report it? Like, at first we were saying, out of respect and, you know, privacy of Cal and his family and all that. But is it access? Would they have denied the local media access? When he did his press conference, I didn't realize this until I looked at a couple other reports. But I guess it was only local media and there were no cameras.
1: Yeah, he pulled him into his office.
0: I'm just saying, it just all has a feel of cover up. And it's a cover up for his reputation. And I don't know that to be factual. I'm just saying, take a name out of it. If I were to list everything that took place and how it was handled, that says to me something isn't right. So I'm not more focused in on if a car malfunctioned. I'm more focused in on why did they feel the need to have this course of action, this timeline of events of how they handled it. It just doesn't add up. And I just don't think that would have happened for a player. And I also think that the media would have been held accountable if they reported what they were going to report.
1: Look, I've not proud of it. I've cheated. I've probably been cheated on. It doesn't take a rocket scientist to figure out this thing smelled fishy from the get-go. Like it seemed like it was. And if you're
0: just going to put yourself out.
1: Well, it is what it is. But like, you know, BS. And you know when you're telling BS, and you know when someone's telling you BS. You just kind of are able to read the situation. The story from the get-go didn't add up. Like, nothing about it added up. And then his explanation, it was almost like he was adding detail upon detail upon detail. It's like, okay.
0: You're trying to overcompensate.
1: Yeah, it's like.
0: Yeah, I'm with you,
1: it's
0: dog.
1: Not, and you know, like, anybody who's ever told a lie or been down. Like, you know that feeling.
0: Especially when you're the one who does it.
1: Piling on and piling. Yes.
2: Like, you know that
0: you
2: feeling?
0: You know that storyline when you're the one that uses them.
2: Look, I've been there. Full disclosure, I've been there.
0: You know you ain't knocked no goddamn autopilot off with your knees. You ain't did that.
2: And I don't know what they're trying to hide. Was he drinking? I have no idea. Was there somebody else in the car? I have no idea. Has anybody talked to the other driver? Like, that's the other part of this as well, too. Has anybody gotten a statement or comments from the other driver? It just, the handling of it, the explanation, none of it makes any sense.
0: It's like, get it over with. Like, let's get it over with, move on.
2: I just...
0: But I kind of feel like that's how the Rossini sit.
2: And also, yeah.
0: I just kind of feel like there's a pattern with head coaches in the National Football League right now.
4: August 10th, LeVar once again trying to continue to make it a story.
2: And I'll ask you, and I'll say this. The only reason we know about this story at all is because training camp was starting. If this was...
0: Wouldn't have never even heard of it.
2: Ever.
0: It would have been a blip. Like,
4: Can I just say this? What's wrong with that? Like, why do we need to know everything about everyone this offseason? Like, that's where I kind of stand on all this. It's like, it was during a break or period of time where it was a dead period in the NFL calendar. It's like, we only seem to focus on the negative. If Kyle Shanahan had gone out and donated, you know, bajillion dollars to some charity and showed up and no one reported on that or no one reports, it's like, okay, I mean, like, we tend to just focus on, like, the crazy stuff that happens. Like, players, coaches, their free time and all that. I don't know, man. Like, I'm glad he's safe, glad he's okay, glad the other person involved is okay. I frankly don't care about whose fault it was, whether it was his, Tesla's, whatever else. Everyone's good. Everyone's fine. Like, why is this such a big story? Because of the cover-up?
2: Yeah.
4: Because the timing of it? Like, I don't care. I honestly... I think it's such, to a degree, it's such a waste of time. And I feel like everyone's point for, like, oh, there has to be more to this. Like, what more? And what are we looking for to get more out of it? Like, there's some scandal? Is that what we're assuming there is? Is that what we need
0: for
4: the NFL?
0: I'm not assuming anything, but it is our job to talk about things that happen in sports news. I'm going to use your line on you, you know.
4: No. I understand that this is not sports news. Like, let's just draw the line where there's a contradiction of what you're saying.
0: Okay,
4: we were talking about the World Cup because the World Cup, we're playing games. They're playing soccer. There's things that have come out from the World Cup. You know, for example, Infantino was trying to sell a portion of the World Cup essentially to private equity in order to be able to generate, and that, like, obviously got a lot of pushback and blowback, so it didn't happen. But that's, like, the business of it. Like, this happened during a period of time. It was, like, a dead period for teams and all that, and it's like, all right, well, the guy got an accident on that break. He's okay. Obviously sustained injuries. That was tragic. The other person seems to be okay. Like, there's still this just major fascination with it. Like, I'm personally not there. You guys can be. I just
2: the actual incident itself, the accident. You're right. Hey, the guy got in an accident. You're glad everybody's okay, and you know you learn your lesson from the whole thing. All of that would have been fine, and then they started adding layers of garbage on top of all that. You're like, okay, what's happening here? Like, why wasn't it reported on? What really went on? Like, you know, we've heard different stories now, and that's where this becomes questionable, just in regards to...
4: To not, what? Like, where's this going? Like, that's my whole point to all this. Is he going to get suspended for getting in a car accident?
2: I don't think he's getting suspended.
0: I think it's a conversation. Let's not... You can't dance around the conversation. I think some of the conversation connected to it, which it isn't a contradiction. He is a sports story because he's a head coach of a sports team. That's
4: right,
0: why
4: it's about sports. That's why you're using what I said out of context.
0: You're choosing to not make it about sports.
4: Because it's not about sport. He just happens to be a head coach.
0: Well, he doesn't
4: have nothing to do with
0: the
4: 49ers.
0: He doesn't have to.
4: I would rather, if you want to go down that rabbit hole,
0: all of the reports are being from the 49ers.
4: I would rather talk about the substation and all these injuries. Like, this has been the most injured team for the past how many years?
2: Yeah.
4: And it's like, all right, let's go down that rabbit hole because clearly there's something to. Players are getting injured who just go there to practice.
2: Yeah.
4: Like, it's wild. And it's like, at some point, I'd rather talk about the impact on their team and what how that means for the games, because they got dudes dropping left and right. And
5: well, maybe
4: out, out next to the substation.
5: Maybe he should blame. Maybe he should blame his car accident then, on the substation.
2: Yeah, I mean, and then you got
5: to let's be
2: let's, and on top
5: let's
2: of that,
5: do that,
2: if that's not bad enough, you got a coach leaving happy hour and playing bumper cars. You know, in a driverless car. Like, I don't know what to tell you, man. We like take a Waymo. You saw what happened with that. It's just. It the story seems suspect. It's, that's all,
5: and it's worth fishy. Talking about.
2: Like, it's a little fishy.
5: That's just sports media. If you don't want to talk about it, sit it out. But I'm just saying, that's sports media.
2: No, don't go.
4: I'm just. My thing is very similar to the Racine Vrabel. It's like it's a dead horse. Like what are we? Yeah. My whole point with it is, what
5: but
4: more
5: why?
4: Are we going to get from this?
5: But why?
4: Like it is a dead horse. We're talking about a subject that
2: but
4: happened.
2: Why?
4: Over a month ago, 2 months, I mean, how far are we into this now?
2: Also, didn't he have like a laceration on his face, Kyle Shanahan? I was looking for that. I didn't see it. Didn't see anything on the face there when he was talking. Just, you know, there just feels like there's some stuff that we're not being told here. That's all. You know, just, that's all. Just saying. But the substation is a problem, and the substation does have a Twitter account now, which is awesome.
4: Right, which is dynamic. I mean, can really you pull fun. It up and just read yes. some of the tweets that it sent off? It's fantastic. I mean, again, I feel terrible for the players that it's making light of, but the reality is there needs to be some greater – I mean, there's – right now, there's a chance that New England can't play their preseason game because they couldn't get a field that fits the requirements – of the NFL and NFLPA based on the CBA in time for this week because of, I guess, what took so long from the World Cup or something. Like, there's a lot of other things that, like, legitimately are just odd that are going on in the NFL that we probably haven't touched on or haven't even talked about. But the substation one is, again, I'm not sure if you're a player there. George Kittle's talked about it, how you don't look at things a little bit side-eye based on how many injuries they've had.
2: All right, so a 49ers... you know, account. It's not the 49ers account, but somebody that covers the team sent a tweet out that said, head coach Kyle Shanahan is out without his sunglasses today at training camp practice. His return is getting closer. The substation retweeted that and said, is being near me really the best way to heal?
5: Dang.
2: Which is a fair question.
5: That is a fair question.
2: So now, another one, you know, Nick Bosa missed his third practice with soreness. Kyle Shanahan spoke about it. And the substation responded, I, for one, am surprised at this development.
5: dang. Dang.
2: there's, let's see, other injuries. Yeah, there's, wow, they really do have a lot of injuries. Let's see here. What else we got? I got to go all the way down. They're really active. Like, really, really active. Oh, God, let me see. All right, there's this. The 49ers, Brock Purdy is cooking during the first period team drills today. Substation responds, guess what else is cooking? So there's, you know, people are making jokes about it. But
4: did someone just go there for a joint practice or something? That just took place, and they had someone got injured as soon as they got there.
2: Yeah, it's a whole list of Mike Evans was dealing with something. Like, just a whole list. There's got to be
4: And by the way, this is just based on the research we've been able to find. Since around 2013, they have been one of the most injured teams in the NFL, if not the most. Which I'd have to go back and look at when they moved into Levi's Stadium. But I believe it was in somewhere around that. Maybe it was before. But somewhere in that ballpark. And so now, since we've got almost, 13 years of data, it's pretty crazy to think how it's impacted their players. And you wonder if there's not, you know, a greater class action lawsuit against them for this. I mean, I play for a number of teams. Back when the Rams were in St. Louis, dude, we were downwind from like a dump or some sort of processing facility where when there was a certain direction of the wind, I mean, you could smell it. And like, there was no doubt people were probably breathing in different toxins and crap that was being burnt off or however it was being processed. It should have never been there. I mean, I was only there for like half a season, but like imagine if you had played there for years and you're ingesting that every single day you were outside.
2: You remember that story about the Phillies players at the old vet? So old veteran stadium where the Phillies and Eagles played, there's a ton of former Phillies that have died or dealt with cancer. And they did a test on some of the AstroTurf from the vet, and there were toxins and chemicals in there. And they thought, and the reason that they thought that that had to do with some of the cancer that the Phillies players got and none of the Eagles players got is because during the summertime when they're playing their games there, the sun's just beating down into that turf and it's releasing all those toxins. So all those guys were breathing that crap for years. And they did tests afterwards and realized, yeah, this is poisonous. These guys were getting poisoned while they were playing games there.
0: Well,
4: by the way, Levi's Stadium, the inaugural season was 2014. Pretty wild.
0: If you're going to get them out of there, you're going to have to scoop them up, and something's going to have to pull them up out of there. Something's going to have to tow them up out of there. Well, I got the proper vehicle that can get the job done. It doesn't make a fuss. I respect it because it knows how to pick up.
2: Great.
0: That's that Nissan Frontier. It's built for the work week. Ready to load up the tailgate on the weekends, even if it's, you know, bodies from the substation. Make sure you get a hold of that 2026 Nissan Frontier. They know how to truck.
2: Yeah. Hey, Coach Shanahan, get a Frontier next time. Come on, man. Get with it. It is Two Pros and a Cup of Joe here on Fox Sports Radio. Up next, somebody has thoughts.
0: Leave that topic alone. That is the last time we will talk about this topic.
2: No way.
0: Oh, yeah.
2: No way. I love
0: it. Do not get Q going this early in the morning ever again.
4: Where's it going?
0: Like, what's ever, the point? Don't ever get him going like this early in the morning ever again.
2: I love it. Right in my wheelhouse.
0: Every single time you do this.
2: Come on, Brady. We can't have fun with some conspiracies
0: do
2: here.
0: Not, like, just, look,
4: you
0: look,
4: never
0: not,
4: gave a conspiracy.
0: Him up again. Look,
2: yeah,
4: you
2: that's the best
4: part. You never gave a conspiracy.
0: There was a chick in the car.
2: There it is.
4: Okay.
0: Which
4: if
0: I don't care either.
4: Is, then say
0: I don't care either, but I think that's what Jonas wants to say.
4: Stand on it.
0: Stand on it, Jonas. You led off with, I was a cheat. I know I stepped out for a little strange. Hey,
2: I think that the guy went out, he had some barf water, and he didn't trust himself to drive. He turned it over to the car, and some bad stuff happened.
0: Oh, now that's what you're going with?
2: But he also said he was texting as well, too. There was that part. Just none of it makes any sense. That's all.
0: You said I was a cheater to lead off with your point.
2: Well, yeah, because I don't believe the story.
0: Right.
2: Like, you know when you're lying, and it just sounds like
0: cheating,
2: a lie.
0: He's cheating on the story.
2: No, just a lie in general. Like, oh, you know. Okay. Like, you can tell by a lie.
0: Okay.
2: All right. Up next, though.
0: Yeah.
2: We are going to tell you about
0: leave
2: somebody
0: you
2: who doesn't buy some of the preseason narratives when it comes to the world of football. That's yours here at FSR.
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3: 291 westbound with the Bissell Bridge Rehab Project. You have that slow exit 2 and 1D eastbound. Gets right out to 84 without a problem from 91. And 91 north and south, lots of room. 84 eastbound, slowing it down exit 51. No problem on Route 9 connecting to 84 down to 91. Little volume just around Middletown on Route 9. Kelly Quinn.
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0: LeVar Arrington, Brady Quinn, Jonas Knox with you here. Coming up in, we'll call it 15 minutes from now, we've got our FSR IR. We're going to report any issues, injuries, ailments from a long weekend for the crew. That'll be yours right here on Fox Sports Radio. And by the way, be sure to check out our YouTube channel for the show. Just search 2 Pros FSR within YouTube. Again, that's 2 Pros FSR. 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After you've done that, tap the thumbs up icon and comment away. Whether you agree or disagree, let us know what you think. Again, just search 2 Pros FSR on YouTube and subscribe. All right, so Rhett Lashley, the head coach for SMU, he doesn't really buy into, you got issues, man. You're touched. He doesn't really buy into the whole preseason strength of schedule, mumbo jumbo and all that stuff in relation to Arkansas, talking about how difficult their schedule is. Here was Lashley on three.
1: When we start crossing over into FPI or strength of schedule, things that are going to determine who gets in the playoffs, and we want to say we know these 20 teams have the hardest strength of schedule, it's impossible. Like, no offense to Arkansas, they can't have the hardest strength of schedule in America to start the season because no one's played a game. We don't even know who's good, so we don't know what a good and an easy schedule is right now.
0: So
2: it's fair.
0: That it is, but the problem is those little numbers next to a team's name going into week one does add a little something.
2: It does.
0: It does. It's a little bit of hot sauce on a matchup. And, you know, maybe those teams like last year in the top four, you know, two or three of those teams in the top four are nowhere to be found at the end of the season. But at least it does add a little something going into the year. At least there's that.
3: It feels like this is, you know, one of the reasons why we love doing preseason rankings is so it's easier to sell. You know, it's one of those concoctions made by TV so they can market it more, enhance it more, make it look like a big matchup. And I think the tough part about how you're constructing who has the toughest strength of schedule is what are you basing it off of? Are you basing it off of last year's win-loss totals? Well, if that's the case, it's flawed, obviously, because you have so much movement in college football now at the transfer portal. I mean, you have guys who graduate, move on, go to the NFL, new guys coming in, maybe even young guys who have no experience, so you don't really know what to expect. So that feels a bit flawed to look at it that way. However, people who look at it say, well, we have an idea because we know about the recruiting classes and we know about, you know, how talented it is based on what people think about those players coming out of high school to college. And so that's largely what they look at it as. You know, these preseason, whether it's coaches' polls, and I think they see it more as that than anyone else because they're recruiting, they're out there in it. And they're like, well, that team's going to be loaded. You know, they got multiple classes of a lot of five-star, four-star blue-chip players. And so they should be really good. I think there's a bias. There's a sense of bias in particular if you look at ESPN's model and look at the SEC and where they continually rank, you know, those schedules as some of the most difficult, sheerly because they're in the SEC, not because we've actually seen any of these teams play one another. Because again, when we've seen some of the big teams, Big Ten teams play the SEC teams, it hasn't worked out for the SEC. So it's a new year. I wish we could go do away with some of these preseason rankings, in particular with the AP and even the coaches poll, because they shouldn't matter, but I do think they create this perception early on for the college football playoff committee and for a lot of people on the outside of who's supposed to be good and who's not. And so I'm kind of with them. Like, can we just play games and get into the college football season for maybe 4 or 5 weeks before we need rankings? Like, is that going to kill ratings that much? I have a hard time believing whether it's Michigan, Oklahoma, or Ohio State, Texas, that people aren't going to be tuning in. I don't know that you need rankings next to those two teams or any of those teams to sit there and justify why you want to tune in and watch those games.
4: I just think in sports, much like in other aspects of and categories of life, projecting and forecasting is just, it's a part of it. And I think that that's what, you know, these guys are looking at, whether it's the AP or the coaches poll, you're looking at the potential of what a team could be for the course of this season. And you're basing it off of who they're like. I'm looking at Penn State to have actually a pretty decent year based off of how I'm looking at their schedule. And listen, whether there's rankings or not on there right now, I'm looking at it and I'm saying to myself, these are winnable games.
0: I
4: set yourself up to be healthy. Go.
0: I was just looking at that. like there's a real good chance they're
4: yeah, we can make the playoffs.
0: Yeah,
4: there's like a good chance we can make the playoffs in his first
0: season.
4: Year.
0: Yeah,
4: and the point I'm saying is just I think it's interesting when people try to forecast how good a team is, project how, because we do it with players, we do it with positions. You know, think about everybody forecasting that this is going to be the greatest quarterback class in a long time or whatever. That's forecasting. You know, we could say the same thing. Like,
3: yeah,
4: oh, let's
3: but that's
4: wait till
3: also
4: we get
3: based
4: there.
3: On what they did last year, right? And those guys are draft eligible. Like, there's more to it than just that. But
4: well,
3: I get
4: but
3: it.
4: But it's still the idea of it is again, you're looking at, you're taking the information, you're taking how the team accomplishes, you're looking at all of the given factors, the recruiting, as you mentioned, returning starters. Just to me, the strength of schedule. To me, it's just it's for fun. Oh. You know,
3: That's the argument, though, is like, how could you possibly determine what the strength of the schedule is? I mean, I think we look at it and say, okay, the Big 12 and the SEC, just they don't have as many talented teams that, you know, have a chance of winning a national championship. So we immediately dock them for, you know, what those teams are in college football. The tough part about all of that is, you know, we don't know until they actually start playing. Like BYU could be a really good football team. And last year they were a really good football team, yet they didn't have a chance to go into the playoffs. So we don't really know what that would have amounted at being. And I think we look at the Big 12 and say, man, that conference is just a tier below the SEC. Like, well, okay, maybe some of the teams are, but are all of them? Like if you actually start, you know, having the Texas Techs and some of these other teams that have come up now from the Big 12, they start, you know, playing some of these SEC teams. Like, I don't know, maybe they'll lose to Georgia or maybe they'll lose to Alabama, but are they losing to, you know, Arkansas? Are they losing to Missouri? Are they losing to some of these other teams?
0: Indiana was 23 last year going into the season. So, like, you know, you had a whole bunch of.
3: Well, and think about. Like, if you could go back and look, Jonas, I'd be curious to see how long it took them to climb into the top 10. Because that's more of what the issue is. If you stay at 12 teams for the playoff, the concern becomes if you're not a team in the top 25 to start the season, it becomes really, really hard to build up equity to get into the idea of the college football playoff committee to get into that top 12 and really top 11, right? Because of the group of six getting their highest ranked conference champ in. So, When it becomes that sort of conversation, you then look at it and say, all right, well, preseason rankings do matter because more often than not, those teams get the benefit of the doubt as the season goes on. And if they lose, they still kind of linger and hang around. It usually takes three losses or so to really kick them out altogether.
0: Yeah, it's, I don't know, it does, you know, just again, that little number attached to the team next to it just does add a little something to these matchups. But, and it's also, it feels like it's more, probably more difficult in college football. In the NFL, there's also the strength of schedule stuff. Like, hey, this team's got, you know, the fifth most difficult schedule going into the season. What we see in the NFL all the time, there's at least three or four teams or two or three teams in each conference that you didn't, that made the playoffs the year before that doesn't or has a down year. So it's kind of similar in the NFL. Yeah.
3: It took Indiana four games to be able to jump up into the top 10. It was their big win over Illinois, which at the time, Illinois was ranked as a top 10 team. Indiana was 19th. Illinois was 9th. And if you recall, they beat the daylights out of them. That night game, it was like a Saturday night, like 63-10. It was ridiculous. That was what, you know, jumped Indiana all the way up, actually to number 11. And it wasn't until after they beat Iowa that next week, which was a tight game in Iowa, into the top 10. So just excuse me, I actually took them five games.
0: Yeah, no, it's just, but that's, and then you look at what happened at the top of the poll, like with, you know, Clemson and all these, you know, Penn State who had a down year. It just, yeah, so you go into the season and then you look back afterwards and it's like, well, yeah, how good of a win was that? I can remember when I was in Charleston, College of Charleston beat North Carolina in basketball. North Carolina was ranked number 5 at the time, and it was the biggest. I mean, everybody was going nuts. Like, oh my God, this is one of the biggest wins in the history of College of Charleston's program. North Carolina, I don't even think, made the NIT that year. They were awful. But because it was early in the season and it didn't really have a gauge on who was good and who wasn't, now you look back at that win afterwards and you go, well, that team wasn't very good. They were 5th at the time, but they just weren't very good. I would say this. Do you think, Brady, that you could, because the AP Top 25 gets released next Monday, do you think without looking at

0: They finish the year unranked. You go back the next year. They start the season top 25 ranked preseason. They actually ended up not being ranked after like 2 weeks to the rest of the year. Then you go to 2024, same thing. Top 20 team to start the season. End of the season, not ranked altogether. Like Texas A&M is one of those programs with the exception of last year where they started 19th. They ended up finishing as a top 10 team when it's all said and done. But if you really look, at least in the AP poll, this is obviously not in the college football playoff poll. But if you're looking at it from that standpoint, like that's an example of a team that for three of the last 4 years has always gotten the benefit of the doubt. And at the end of the season, they were nowhere even in the top 25. So that's the problem, is the perception that, well, their schedule is so tough before the season starts because someone says, well, they should be good because they're talented. Well, that's not always what makes up a great team. I think that's the problem that Rhett Lashley and a lot of other coaches have with it, is until we expand to 24 and we're more inclusive, they feel like there's a lot of good teams out there that are being left out of playing for a national championship.
1: So you could get 23 out of 25.
0: Yeah, roughly. I don't know. I mean, I think it would be fairly simple looking at, you know, some of the Big Ten teams, SEC teams, which are going to be the bulk. I would bet there's probably going to be like 7 or 8 from each conference that gets you to about 15. Notre Dame's in there. There's 16. You pick, you know, 2 or 3 from the ACC and the Big 12, and you kind of round out with maybe a group of 16.
1: See?
2: See?
1: The BQ top 25.
0: I mean, if you were here this week, if you were here the rest of the week, we could talk about this, but you're not.
1: Hey, we'll see. The BQ top 25. 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I'm trying to help build your brand here, okay? The BQ
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14: 291 westbound with the Bissell Bridge Rehab Project. You have that slow exit 2 and 1D eastbound. Gets right out to 84 without a problem from 91. And 91 north and south, lots of room. 84 eastbound, slowing it down, exit 51. No problem on Route 9 connecting to 84 down to 91. Little volume just around Middletown on Route 9. Kelly Quinn.
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16: 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Got some guys getting in trouble in the NFL. 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
16: All right. Who's got it?
17: Come on, who's got it?
16: Come on. Var, you got one?
17: I told you guys, I got a little banged up. I'm a little hurt this morning. I'm pushing through the pain. I'm a team player. We hung out on the beach for a very, very, very, very, very, very, very long time yesterday. Probably longest we've probably spent on the beach.
16: How long?
17: Like, we got there at noon and didn't leave until, like, 6.
16: Oh, nice.
17: Yeah, we were there.
16: Did some damage.
17: Did some damage, man. Yeah. Yeah, we did. Damn. So, there you go. And that's my IR. I mean, nothing crazy. I didn't lose my cell phone in the back seat and reach for it or anything. That's, you know,
16: great point.
17: Nothing crazy. Just, yeah. Just, you know, good, clean fun on the beach.
16: Braden, you got anything? Anything wild? Wild tales from the crew there? There's nothing really to report on my end. I mean, it's been hot as balls. Oh, mosquitoes. So I went out and got one of those rackets, one of those bug zapper rackets. So I just thought it was, kind of knocks them down, swats them down. They explode on contact.
17: Oh, it's amazing.
16: It's awesome.
17: It's one of the best things ever.
16: Oh, my God. It's so inhumane.
17: I used to go looking for, like a whole bunch of flies, circling around stuff, just so I could just,
16: But at first, my son's like, Papa, over here. I was like, no, that's outside the yard. Like, we don't need to worry about that. And then I was like,
17: then once you start popping,
16: that's a hell of an idea.
17: Yeah, go get them.
16: Those things explode.
17: Yeah, go get them.
16: You just put a couple of, AA batteries in them. And next thing you know, you're just lighting bugs, flies, mosquitoes on fire.
17: Destroying
16: there's
17: them.
16: No, I just wonder, what does that do to them? Like, is it because it doesn't? They don't catch. So it's literally like a lightning bolt to a bug.
17: It's like whatever their bodies are made of, their body compositions. It ignites.
16: It's a loud pop. It's like,
17: it's
16: awesome.
17: That thing is real, boy.
16: Yeah, it's awesome. that was fun, man. All right. That's what's the social life looks like these days. Just buy yourself a bug zapper racket and get to work. It's fun.
17: There you go.
16: Those bastards.
18: That'll work.
16: Just destroyed. They just bit all my legs, my arms. We got destroyed. Hmm. But then now we got a little bit of revenge. A little bolt of lightning in the backyard over in Noxico. Okay. Until you get it done, man.
17: Nice.
18: There you go.
16: Highly recommended. If anybody wants to be inhumane to bugs that are bothering you, light them up. We
17: are humane. 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
3: Pretty good weather today. Hi, everybody. Welcome to Monday. I'm Newsy, Chief Meteorologist Gil Simmons. A little smoke around up in the sky, maybe here at ground level. Otherwise, hazy sun, 85 to 90. A dying storm this evening in western Connecticut. Humidity up tonight. Get an update anytime on the News 8 app.
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12: With two more homers, he has 35. Baltimore's Pete Alonso hit two home runs, and the Orioles win at Texas 10-5. Tampa Bay won its sixth in a row. Extra inning wins for Milwaukee and Atlanta. The A's won at Boston again 4-3. Wins for the Cubs and the White Sox. Lions quarterback Teddy Bridgewater retired at the age of 33, so Detroit is signing quarterback Joshua Dobbs. Carolina signed quarterback Kyle Trask. And Basketball Hall of Famer Don Nelson passed away at the age of 86. I'm Steve DeSay.
13: You know what time it is?
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1: You saw it with Lost Boys on.
0: Yes. Yeah, I did. LeVar Arrington, Brady Quinn, Jonas Knox with you.
1: I doubt those were the words, but.
0: Oh, you make it seem like we're all the same.
1: No.
0: Pretty rude. All right, so you can find us on the iHeartRadio app. You can find us on hundreds of affiliates all across the country. If you are listening on the podcast, we appreciate you doing so. Live, we're going to take you all the way up on this Monday morning until the end of this hour, 9 a.m. Eastern time, 6 o'clock Pacific. So obviously, a lot of NFL conversation. We had the Hall of Fame game that took place on Thursday. By the way, thoughts and prayers to Haynes King on that game-winning touchdown. Apparently, he pulled his hammy, so they've... They've had to, you know, sit him down there in Carolina, so that's unfortunate. And then you had the Hall of Fame inductions over the weekend, which we talked about. Open mic work for Adam Vinatieri as he took shots at everybody. And then also over the weekend, apparently we had a little bit of a dust-up at Raiders training camp between Kirk Cousins and Max Crosby, in which Kirk Cousins ended up getting in Max Crosby's face because he thought Max had hit him a couple of times during team drills when you were not supposed to be hitting him during team drills. They had to be separated, and then...
1: It was team period, I believe.
0: Yeah, and then...
1: Which team drills is a little different than team period. Team period, they were probably going live.
0: Well, we could have just cleaned it up in the post-production.
1: Oh, I'm sorry. I was just making sure we were clear.
0: All right, let me redo it again.
1: Yeah, no worries.
0: 3, 2, 1. In team period.
1: Yeah, there you go.
0: Can you work with that, Patty? We can. I will slide that in.
2: I got you.
1: Appreciate it, Spank.
0: But, but here's the issue. Clint Kubiak, the head coach, decided to sit both players and didn't let them practice the following day because they have rules. You're not allowed to be partaking in any of that, and so because of that, those guys were punished. Here's my problem with it. Why'd Kirk Cousins get punished? What did he do wrong? Max Crosby hit him a couple of times when you're not supposed to.
1: He brought the drama to him, though.
0: What do you mean?
1: He grabbed him by his jersey.
0: Max Crosby's had an issue with this.
1: He's mixed it up with him. He hit the guy's arm twice. Like, I said, and correct me if I'm wrong, Q, because I am not a QB. But one thing, like, there's certain reasons to fight in camp and practices. For one, that's like, let me start there. I always started fights. I was the fight starter. I always started fights when I felt like the tone was not at a good level for the practice. Like if it was monotony, if it was like you could tell that guys were getting taken over by like how tedious it was, or you're just tired or it's hot. I start a fight because the moment you start a fight, the whole intensity level changes. So here's what I say. When Max Crosby hit his arm the first time, that should have been beef with his offensive line. But if you missed it and you gave some like kind of like, okay, it's Max, he's going hard, bumped his arm, like, don't do that again. Like, you know, don't do it again. And he does it again. I'm more concerned that Kirk Cousins ran up on him or whatever and grabbed him by his jersey. Why did we not see reports of there being a melee of offensive linemen jumping on Max Crosby and a whole bunch of defensive linemen jumping on them, and they was jumping on each other? Because to me, that's what's supposed to happen. Your offensive line is supposed to run up on anybody who does anything to that capacity to the quarterback. Like, that's, I feel like that's always been an unwritten rule. That's a rule. I don't know. Maybe I'm wrong, Q. I'm not a QB, but I feel like I am an expert in practice fights. Like, yeah, I know y'all have heard the story that the inaccurate story that Ross Tucker is told and stuff like that.
0: Oh,
1: but
0: yeah.
1: I was one to start fights. Yeah.
3: Can we recant that story? Yeah. Only so, because we usually only hear his side of it. You don't really tell that story. It's usually
1: it's not
3: in
1: worth
3: rebuttal.
1: It's only worth it to him.
0: We saw Ross Tucker. Brady and I saw him. We were leaving Radio Row. I think it was New Orleans. Yeah. What?
3: Yeah.
0: Yeah.
3: That's so, yeah. That's New Orleans.
0: And we were walking out, and you stayed back because you were doing a hit on a local station. And so Brady and I are walking out, and we see Ross from Mercedes. He goes, "Hey," he goes, and he's like, "Oh yeah, you know the story with you and LeVar?" He goes, "Oh yeah, I had LeVar on the other day. He's so full of ass. He's so full of ass." I'm like, "I don't know, man."
1: He's like, "I guess that must be from all the hits you took." I said, "Ross, okay, you went to a Ivy League school. Did you go to Ivy League school? Like, bro, like, stop acting
3: he's
1: like
3: a Princeton man, I believe.
1: Like, stop acting like you so much smarter than everybody, bro. Like,
3: he's pretty smart."
0: So what happened with
1: I mean, I got a pretty good IQ. I feel confident where I'm at. You know, the interesting thing about that story is, again, I remember it. I remember it. And me and Ross had actually two little dust ups in practice. But it wasn't like the way he made it sound. Like I don't even feel like going through the whole story. Like, I don't want to give it any light. I'm just telling you, I am a fight expert analyst, though.
0: Because
1: football.
0: I think that there was another story, which doesn't get talked about as much, where he said that because he had grabbed your throat or something like that.
1: That never happened.
0: Okay, and then he said that you went into the locker room afterward and said, "So you're a throat grab guy, huh?"
1: Yeah.
0: And then
1: because that
0: like,
1: sounds like me.
0: Yeah.
1: Right. hey, throat grab guy.
0: So is Ross Tucker just making up stories for clout?
1: It sounds good, but it is definitely clout. Jeremiah Trotter did the same exact thing. Jeremiah Trotter sucker punched me. And he was telling the story on the radio. I mean, people love embellishing stories about me because I'm that guy. Like, I'm kind of like that guy, honestly. Like, in the life that I've lived and in the places that I've been in the world that I've existed in, I'm like that guy. So I think people really get off on over embellishing stories that consist of me being a part of it for some strange reason.
0: Your Honor, I don't want to tell you how to do your job here, but you're like,
3: that is not a fine. First off,
1: I'll pay it.
3: You
1: though.
3: Enticed him into it. Yeah. I wanted to hear it. Yeah. He didn't even go. If it was finable, it would be finable for the reason that he didn't even do what we asked him.
1: Bam.
3: To do,
1: so. How about that?
3: Yeah.
0: All right.
1: I'm not going to relive.
3: You're going to, Jonas, you're going about it the wrong way. We didn't even get a chance for him to tell the story.
0: He doesn't want to tell it.
3: I know. It's
0: come on.
1: When we were in practice, it was a.
2: Let's talk about Kyle Shanahan's car accident.
1: Yeah. That's how. Yeah.
0: Ross
2: Let's
0: Tucker's,
2: talk about that.
0: Ross Tucker's
2: guys.
0: Phone fell off.
1: Talk to me
0: lap.
1: About why his toes were curling in the car, too. They missed that defense. Chronic cramping of the toes.
3: Had Jonas played the conspiracy theory music and had you set it up like that, it would have been different because I want to hear the conspiracy theory. But instead, he tiptoed around it like he was crawling into like his high school girlfriend's bedroom at night.
1: He definitely
2: He's like,
1: did.
2: Oh, we don't want to say what I really want to say. I'm just going to keep doing this.
1: Yeah, just say it, bro. That's what you thought. I mean, come on, baby.
0: I don't know that he was fooling around.
1: I'm in love with a stripper.
3: You started the conversation. I cheated. You started that saying that.
0: No, my point was
3: don't back out of it.
0: I'm not backing out of anything. My point was in saying if you've ever lied.
1: Nope.
0: Or knew you didn't that you
1: say
0: were
1: that.
0: Lying.
1: You didn't say I've lied.
0: That was my point.
1: But you didn't say I've lied. You said I've cheated. That's intentional.
0: That's a lie. It's the same thing.
1: It's not the same thing.
0: This is my point for the new audience. Kyle Shanahan's story is a bunch of crap, all right? Everything surrounding the story doesn't make any sense, and I know that as that's somebody who's cheated and probably been cheated
1: on. Okay, now what did you mean? Okay, and that's exactly how you said it.
0: No,
1: that is not the same thing as I've lied and I've been lied to.
0: My point is, when you've done something wrong and you're trying to explain it away,
1: why would you
0: know how it sounds.
1: But why would you use that as the lead example? Because that's what you think it is.
0: No, I don't know if he was cheating. I have no idea.
1: That's what you think it was.
0: I don't.
1: Then why did you use that as...
0: I do not think that's what it was.
1: Oh, okay.
0: I don't.
1: Yeah, well, that could be the same thing. They just might not have that connection.
0: He could have, like I told you, he could have been on the barf water at happy hour, and then he decided, oh, I'll turn it over to the driverless car. But then, you know, the texting stuff, just none of it makes any sense. The point is...
1: You know how hard it is to wreck a Tesla? You know how hard it is?
3: Are we not going to acknowledge the fact that Jonas has now introduced barf water
1: into the repertoire? He did.
3: Like, this is a new one. Added to the Rolodex of different phrases. Because he's used it multiple times.
1: I didn't want to gag, so I moved on from it.
3: Clearly, he wants us to all recognize the fact that he has used barf water as the substitute for alcohol. So thank you for that, Jonas.
0: Listen, I was just trying to...
3: I love it personally. I love hearing you figure out different ways of coming up with saying the same thing. It's great. It's great.
1: It was a good one.
0: I'm doing what I can here.
1: All right.
0: My problem is Kirk Cousins shouldn't have been punished. Right? He should not have been sat out of practice. That's a Max Crosby problem.
3: Well, didn't Kirk fight back? Wasn't that the whole thing?
0: Yeah, but what's he supposed to do? The guys hit him twice.
3: Okay. And I can see that point. He's got to defend himself. Because he's in a tough spot from the standpoint of, like, you can't look like a weenie.
1: Yeah, yeah.
3: Let's put it that way.
1: I know what you're about to say.
3: I almost said you're a bitch. No, you can't act like a bitch.
1: Yeah.
3: Well, I don't know if I could say that.
1: You could get away with that one.
3: He don't want to act like a bitch.
1: Yeah, there you go.
3: You're a quarterback.
1: Yeah, say it with your chest.
3: You're out there. There's already people questioning your toughness because you're not a guy who's hitting every day. So you've got to fight back. And in this particular incident, he's a guy who's got a number one overall pick sitting behind him. And so he needs to not only prove that he should be this guy starting to begin the season as their leader, but he also needs to show the young guy like how you need to handle the situation. So there's a lot of dynamics to it. And his response, look, I don't know what was talked about behind closed doors as a team. There are some coaches who they don't mind fights. They'll say they don't fight, whatever else, because they don't want guys like breaking their hand or something, punching helmets because guys are stupid and they punch helmets. I remember there was a training camp fight where we actually broke down the dynamics of the training camp fight. I'm not going to say what coach or where, but I remember the coach pausing because one of our players took his helmet off and he literally said, and look at this guy. He pulls his helmet off to wave it around as a weapon. And he goes, listen here, dummy. He's like, that's the only thing protecting you from getting knocked out. And he's like, you're going to take it off and use it as a weapon? He's like, we should cut you from that stupid right now. And he was literally breaking through like each person as they entered into the brawl. And it was awesome. I was like highly entertained and was thinking to myself, this is actually like good life advice a little bit too. Cause it's like, I'm sure this won't be the last fight some of these guys get in. And he is kind of like making them aware of the fact that like you probably shouldn't give up one of your best forms of protection for the sake of creating it into a weapon, which was interesting. But anyway, sometimes coaches will say behind closed doors they don't want fights, but really, you know, they're out there. The coach is like, hey, man, you see that fight? You see the – hey, man, it's – like LeVar said, just how you took practice and how you saw – there are coaches who feel that way too. They don't mind it.
1: Oh, yeah.
3: They don't mind pushing the edges of seeing guys.
1: I had a coach look at me like – and I look right back at him and be like,
3: there you go.
1: Very next round.
0: I mean, far.
1: Let's turn it up.
3: There is something to that it fires everyone else up. I remember, when we played at Michigan State back in 2006, is that what it was? Like, there was a fight that broke out on our sideline. And our players thought Coach Weiss got hit in the face. It was a whole ordeal after the game with John L. Smith and his press conference, how he reacted. But like our entire, I mean, at that point in time in the season, we had lost to Michigan either the week before, or maybe a couple weeks before. I can't quite recall. But like, you know, back then you lose a game, you feel like your season's over. And so it was kind of teetering on some things of like how our team was going to respond and what the season was going to be. And the game, you know, Dame didn't get off to a good start. It was terrible weather, all this stuff. But as soon as that fight broke out on the sideline,
1: turned up.
3: I get chills now thinking about it because then it was like, all right, we're in a away environment. It's us against everyone else here.
1: Yeah,
3: you know, and guys started to kind of galvanize through that experience to fight back together.
1: Come on, Q.
3: So whatever happened before that didn't matter.
1: Didn't matter.
3: They took a swing at our guy.
1: They swung.
3: Now we're gonna take a swing back.
1: Now we're gonna swing.
3: And we're not
1: back.
3: Fighting to get even.
1: Let's get even.
3: We're fighting to knock your ass out.
1: We're gonna knock you out. Now try knocking me down.
3: That's where Kirk Cousins comes in.
1: Yeah.
3: Call him 2 Chainz Cousins. Call him whatever you want.
1: Turn him up.
3: He's got to stand his ground. 10 toes down.
1: 10 of them, y'all.
3: And I don't care if Max Crosby's bigger.
1: I don't care.
3: I don't care if he's faster than him.
1: I don't care.
3: It's Kirk Cousins. Come on. It's Captain Kirk.
1: Let's go.
3: He's going to put on that cape.
1: You like that.
3: He's going to go and fight Max Crosby's ass.
1: You like that.
3: And he's going to show the offense, hey, O-line, if you don't have my back, that's fine. I'll go out there. I'll go out there like David and Goliath. I'll take on the Giant.
1: I'll take him.
3: Yeah. I don't need much but a little slingshot and a rock.
1: Just give me a little
3: and
1: bit.
3: And I'll take his ass down.
1: Let's go. Let's go.
3: But at the end of the day, sometimes coaches actually don't want you to fight. So in this case, I
1: there
3: think
1: are Kubiak
3: is one of those coaches.
1: There are those
3: he's one of those new age younger coaches who's like, guys, we don't want you to fight. All right, someone could get hurt. So then there's that aspect of it. So.
0: By the way, what do you think that back and forth exchange was like between Max Crosby and Kirk Cousins?
1: You punk mother. What? Hey, I just want you to stay off of my arm, buddy.
0: Hey, screw you, Buster.
1: I just want you to stay off of my arm, okay? I'm just trying to practice. You do know it was twice. Max, what happened to us going out to eat when you were recruiting me, saying we needed a quarterback?
0: And
1: now you're trying to hurt me.
0: And why do you talk like that?
1: You don't have to use such profane language when addressing me, Max. I know you're like one of those rappers.
0: Look in the mirror, buddy.
4: What's up?
0: Supposed to be on the same team here.
1: Hey, which one would have been better, though? If Kurt ran up on him and hit him with the what's up? Which one would be better?
4: What's up?
1: Hey, why you hitting on my arm like that? What's up?
0: So,
1: Lamar, hey, yo, Max. Mag, what's up?
0: Hey, why you swinging on me, blood?
1: What's that you claim, fool? Hey, Max. What's that you claim?
0: What if he pulled a Patty and walked up and went, hey, yo.
1: Hey, yo. Spanky Cousins.
0: So, I didn't think about that aspect of it either. Why is Kirk Cousins the one handling his business? Why wasn't there an offensive lineman there?
1: That's strange, man. I'm telling you, that's strange that there wasn't a report of a melee. Because the offensive lineman I know, like, they going. They firing off.
0: I think it was Marcellus Wiley who brought this up back in the day. You remember it was the year after the Eagles won the Super Bowl. Carson Wentz came back, and I think he got hurt again the very next year, and they also went to Nick Foles later on in the season. And Marcellus Wiley said, you can tell a lot about what's going on there because there was a point where Carson Wentz got knocked down and no O-lineman came over to help him up. And so what does that say
1: you
0: about
1: you know what that says. They don't care about it.
3: There's a few things there. There's times when offensive linemen get frustrated with quarterbacks taking sacks when it's not really on them. You know, so there's that element of it where if they feel like they're doing their job, you're not doing yours, there's a lot of frustration that sometimes takes place out there. But there's also what you're alluding to, and that's that you've lost your team. You've lost the locker room. You've lost those guys. And that's because you've alienated them. And that seems to happen. I mean, shoot, I came across a conversation I had recently in college, and I was like, oh, that's concerning. You know, like asking a young man about his relationship with some of his other teammates, and there wasn't much there. Look, maybe that's more common with these younger athletes nowadays because they are kind of able to make money and be isolated, and they don't have to share in what was the I don't want to say misery, but like difficulty of being a college student. Like back when we went, I mean, there were times where like, dude, I mean, you're playing major Division I college football, but you don't have any money. You know, you're scrounging together change sometimes to go grab something, or you know, you're all in it together. You're in a dorm or whatever. You're staying in some crappy apartment, like whatever. Like that was how it used to be, and those are like galvanizing times with your teammates where you're kind of working through that aspect of life. And it probably is better to build more of a realistic idea of what life is like for a lot of other college students. And that's the hard part now is we've gotten so far with these student athletes in college from the normal student and what they're doing. I mean, they're two worlds away. Like, one's going to school to become, you know, something or figure out the profession they want to get into. These other guys now are professionals and they're being paid handsomely. And so there's never been a greater dichotomy between the student athlete now. And so in saying that, like, there's elements of how some of these guys are where maybe they're just not as close with their linemen anymore. Maybe they're not taking them out for beers or whatever, or all you can eat Italian food on Thursday. Like, I don't know. Like, I'm not sure what the dynamic is on some of these teams now, because a lot of these guys, like, maybe they hang together as a group of wide receivers or DBs or linemen, but like, usually your quarterback, or usually there was like a linebacker, someone that was like, oh, let's all get together. Does that happen anymore?
1: I don't know.
0: Yeah, I mean, wouldn't you take your lineman out for a couple of man cans after practice? You know, get together, talk, you know, as a quarterback? Wouldn't that be something? Like, you always told me you'd go out and get on the
3: liver. When everyone was of age to drink, wink, wink. But we used to have, like, keg races or case races. And, like, I used to be the official. So, you know, there was stuff like that you do that were awesome, you know, and you're pitting guys against each other. It's like, you knew it was like a hard week of working out or whatever, usually in the spring or off season. And like, you're like, all right, let's get after it. You know, who's hosting it? Like, where are we doing this at?
0: People still do keggers. Does that still happen?
3: Yeah. I mean, cases were so much more easy to move around. Yeah. Like, you probably are coming with a similar amount, but yeah. Yeah.
1: Cakes,
0: man. It's a new frontier for sure.
1: Oh, here. Well, you know what? That. Is that a mention or is that a 60? I think that's a 60, isn't it? I think you got to take us to break before I take you on a ride. Oh, we on a different one?
3: Yeah, we're on the first.
1: We're on the first one?
3: Yeah, it's a
1: dang,
3: mention.
1: It's 23 after. Well, I'm sorry. It's 24. You know, if you need to get into the present from the past, I suggest you use the right vehicle to do so. And jump into the pickup of my choice, which is built to do the job without making a fuss. And that would be the Nissan Frontier. Let me get serious with y'all for a minute. It's built for the work week and it's ready to load up the tailgate on the weekend so you can enjoy it. That's the 2026 Nissan Frontier. Make sure you get your wound.
0: It is two pros and a cup of Joe here on Fox
1: Dang,
0: Sports
1: I was looking
0: Radio.
1: At 24. I'm like, I got my 60 ready. I'm ready to go, Nissan.
0: LeVar Arrington, Brady Quinn, Jonas Knox with you. Up next, somebody's going to explain to you why now is the time. And that's yours right here on FSR. 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
17: 91 North and South, you're not overloaded as you're moving in through the Capital City Center, but 84 eastbound, that is heavy. Moving exit 46 into 48 looks like a crash. It's a rollover, and they're pushing you far off to the right. Once you get through there, into the Bulkley Bridge you go, easy rolling, well after, no problem on the westbound side, just some rubbernecking. Route 9 and 72 still in good shape. Kelly Quinn.
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0: Two pros and a cup of Joe, Fox Sports Radio, LeVar Arrington, Brady Quinn, Jonas Knox in the air. All right, so we are going to have, we're going to be replacing the leftovers. There's no Lorena today. Lorena, you know, off today, I believe.
1: Mark don't want to do
0: I don't know if Mark's got any leftovers, to be honest. Oh.
1: Mark, any leftovers?
2: I always eat it all.
1: Oh, okay. All right, I could dig it.
0: That's fair.
1: I'm leading them behind. I could dig it.
0: By the way, be sure to check out our YouTube channel for the show. Just search Two Pros FSR within YouTube. Again, that's Two Pros FSR. Hit the subscribe button. After you've done that, tap the thumbs up icon and comment away. Whether you agree or disagree, let us know what you think. Again, just search Two Pros FSR on YouTube and subscribe. All right, do you guys want to hear Aaron Rodgers? This time not talk about Fauci or Vrabel, Rossini and ESPN and all that, but just talk about his decision to retire after this year and not previously. Do you guys like to hear a little bit of this? Because he does appreciate his time with the New York Jets as part of this journey that he's been on.
3: I got to ask you, I don't know how you can walk away from the game. Do you love this?
4: I do love it, yeah. I'm also 42. I've played 22 years. I played three in college. I've never had a fall to myself. I want to start a family with my wife.
3: Right.
4: You know, I think you just have to know when it's time.
3: Yeah.
4: And, you know, there's been times in the last three off seasons where I felt like maybe it is time.
3: Mm-hmm.
4: But doors open, and I just tried to listen to the signs. I might have been listening to the wrong signs by going to New York, but it was a good learning experience, you know, and I learned a lot during that process, and I am thankful for that time there, and I'm thankful for last year with Coach Tomlin. Because he helped me get that love back, that deep love back for the game.
3: Yeah.
4: That, you know, tearing my Achilles and going through a year of rehab and just never feeling like myself, it just kind of beats you up a little bit. And I didn't want that to be my ending in the game that I love so much. And Mike and being around the guys got me that love back. And I was content in walking away. And then they hired Mike McCarthy, and I was like, okay, maybe we need a full circle here.
3: Yeah.
4: Me and Mike need a full circle here.
0: That sounds like a guy who's a total piece. I'm good. Whatever happens this year, I'm out. See you guys. Full clarity. We're not going to try and do this thing all over again. He's good. You've seen it all.
5: Is that how circle. You heard it, LeVar?
6: I think he loves to play the game, but there's other things he would like to do in his life. And I think that he's struggling with the idea of continuing to put those things off for the sake of playing ball. And we've seen this go the opposite direction, right? We've seen this with Tom Brady, and it was like, kind of like, I'm going to keep playing. I have no intentions of retiring. Like, I'm gonna keep riding this thing out, you know? So I see where he's coming from. I mean, I agree. I kind of, when I got married, it made me a person. Like, I was like Superman that went into like the little ice dip, and then he came out and he didn't have any superpowers left. That's like kind of like what marriage was for me.
0: Really?
6: Yeah, man.
0: You took it all?
6: She took it all. I was not a superhero anymore. And I even got hurt. I even got hurt like that following season. Like the season I got married, I got hurt like early. But I guess the point is that my focus was really on building a life, like trying to build a life with her. So I get what he's saying. I 100% and for what it's worth, to some people, playing the game is awesome to do, and you can love to compete, but it isn't like, I feel like sometimes we get carried away on building it up so big that it's like, oh my gosh, how can you leave the game? Like, what do you mean? You know what I mean? Like, it's time to go. Like, this is my time. I don't know. I feel like sometimes people get carried away on how they value being a professional ball player. Just my take.
5: I think the tough thing in listening to him talk about that, and he really talked about his experience back in 2023 with the New York Jets and the injury he went through, and maybe just those 2 years being in New York and how it was handled. If that's how he felt, from a negative standpoint, you'd have to think that, hey, like the positive impact of Mike Tomlin, you know, Mike McCarthy now being the head coach of the Steelers, all those things could also maybe make him feel after this season, depending on what happens, that maybe I do want to run it back again, you know? So I do feel like there's, without a doubt, you know, what you touched on, LeVar, there's personal things that, you know, I think as he's gotten older and we've gotten to know Aaron Rodgers outside of football more, you know, there's a lot of interest outside of football. And clearly, you know, he wants to start that clock on other things that he's been meaning to start in his life, whether it's starting a family, as he mentioned, or something else. Maybe it's a business venture. I don't know. For quarterbacks, what's tough is it's not, I mean, it's definitely still physical. That's still a portion of it. But it's not like it is for you, Var, or like other players like Lyman, et cetera. You know, when you looked at Tom Brady at the end, there were some physical ailments too, but it was more of, you know, I mean, again, he played three more years, played until he was 45. Like, you get to a point where maybe he's just like, I don't want to do this anymore, because he still could play at a really high level. Aaron obviously still is playing at a high level. It just comes down to what he really wants for his life and what he's still trying to prove, or maybe still trying to build onto his legacy. But I do wonder if this season goes really well, if he wouldn't be motivated or enticed by coming back. You know, if it wouldn't be like a John Elway scenario where, let's say, they win it all and they feel good about running it back again. You know, I don't know. Or maybe it'd be easier for him to sail off in the sunset if that's the case. Or let's say they're close. Let's say they're right there on the edge. Whether it's a playoff game they lose tight, maybe in the AFC Championship game or something. You know, maybe that's enough to get him to come back. I feel like it's easy at this time of year for guys to say, hey, I'm done, or guys to say, like, this will be it, because this is the hardest part. Like, all you've been doing is practicing, and it's like it's the worst time of the year for you. Once you get into the games, that's where it gets fun. And that's where, depending on how things go, I just wonder if his perspective will change, or even his emotions tied to the game may change. But it'll be sad when he leaves, because you're talking about a guy he's won a Super Bowl. He's won four MVPs. I mean, he's one of the greatest passers of the football ever. And so that era will be no longer. So, and there's always people to replace him, but it won't be the same.
0: When he talked about, you know, he played 3 years in college, he played 22 in the NFL. You know, I haven't had a fall to myself. So 25 years of his life, it's just been this. That's got to be, and I'm sure you guys went through it too, to where you finally did have, you know, an August where you didn't have to get ready for a training camp, or a fall where it's like, oh, you mean like I can experience this part of it? It's almost like seeing how the other side lives. And like the way he laid that out, it's when you take a step back and look at it, that's a quarter century of only knowing one way of life. And now he's going to, you know, embark on something else. Like that had, especially for you guys, that had to be kind of weird to think, oh, I don't have a training camp to get ready for. I don't have a game to prepare
6: for. I slept for 3 years. I slept for 3 years.
5: You were like, in a coma?
6: Like a caveman. Like, I literally slept for 3 years. Like, when I said I was done, and I didn't retire or anything, I just was done. And the moment it sunk in that I was done, I discovered sleep again. Like, I hadn't slept. I didn't realize how much I did not sleep for how long. Like, I'm talking ninth grade, like end of eighth grade year. I have not slept. I hadn't slept well since going into my freshman year of high school. No sleep, full go. No breaks, all gas. Just go, go, go, go, go, go. You get an off season. You get an off season, but you can't sleep too long, because you don't want to ever build the habit of sleeping too long while you're in the game. Nothing good happens when you sleep too long.
0: All right. So what did the day look like?
6: When I slept for 3 years, I wake up.
0: What time?
6: Play with my kids would come in the room. Probably like around like 11 noon. I couldn't make it to 11 or noon for the life of me now. It's crazy. I wake up at like 1, 2 in the morning, even when I don't have to come in here. It's just that my body's crazy. But I'm telling you that for those 3 years, because my Achilles tendon was really sore too, so I stopped rehabbing my heel. I was just in the bed, and I milked that injury for as long as I could. So Trish was bringing me food in the bedroom. I literally watched Netflix. I never

0: enjoy watching the show.
1: Did you have a bell you would ring?
0: No, bring you stuff? No, I had my cell phone. Text message. Can you bring me up some? Can you make sure my bacon is crispy, please? For like 3 years.
2: Oh, crispy bacon.
0: Can I go? Okay. Can we go? Can I go? Can I go Delmonico steak this morning with my eggs? Can you make sure my eggs today? Because sometimes I like them over easy to put on the home fries, which she makes amazing home fries. But today I'd like them to be scrambled with cheddar cheese, please. I'm telling you. And my mother-in-law, my in-laws were living with us too. So she cooks and she caters. So I'm getting the double treatment, bro. It's the greatest time of my life. And then reality sunk in, and then I woke up and I started working again. It's like, I got to do something with my life. I got bored. I got bored as hell. And that's when I started doing other things.
1: Well, hey, we're happy to have you.
0: Thanks, man.
1: It is two pros and a cup of Joe here on Fox Sports Radio. LeVar Arrington, Brady Quinn, Jonas Knox with you. Up next, we're going to talk about a major payday, and it's yours right here on FSR.
0: Let me tell you about what people talk about, you know. It's 100%. You heard me just talk about how I didn't give any percents when I retired. But you know what? When I was playing the game, I needed the right partner beside me to make it happen. And that's why I like the Nissan Frontier. A lot of trucks out there these days, they're built to look tough, but that's different than being tough. The 2026 Nissan Frontier, it reminds me of that grit that still matters. Showing up. Ready to work, because that never goes out. It sounds like me. Sounds like I'm talking about me. Jeez, Nissan Frontier. I feel like we're the same. And you know what? You people feel the same way as well, because it's built for people like us. We earn the weekends. And you know what? Some of my favorite Saturdays have started around tailgates long before the kickoffs. Load up that cooler, fire up the grill. You know what I'm talking about. I can smell it in my head right now. You spend time with the family and your friends. And enjoy the weekend you've earned. Or maybe the destination isn't there. It takes you off the trail of the stadium and you go somewhere else, right? Well, either way, the Frontier is ready for whatever comes next, because every scratch tells a story. Every project builds something, and every weekend means a little more when you put in the work to get there. And the Nissan Frontier, it's built for people like you, people who live fully and know the pickup still knows how to truck. Trucking, yeah. The 2026 Nissan Frontier I'm talking about. Make sure you get you one.
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12: 91 North and South, you're not overloaded as you're moving in through the Capital City Center, but 84 eastbound, that is heavy. Moving exit 46 into 48 looks like a crash. It's a rollover, and they're pushing you far off to the right. Once you get through there, into the Bulkley Bridge you go, easy rolling, well after, no problem on the westbound side, just some rubbernecking. Route 9 and 72 still in good shape. Kelly Quinn.
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7: Verano and Pitt swing on. 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
10: 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LeVar Arrington, Brady Quinn, Jonas Knox with you here. 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
10: Boys, opportunity to get rich. I mean, you're already rich, but if you wanted to get more rich, here's your chance. Powerball, $905 million.
12: Just looked at yours.
10: The next drawing is coming up later on tonight. I would say let's all go in and buy a bunch of Powerball tickets. The problem is last time we did that, Lee DeLapp, our producer at the time, went and bought booze instead of the number of tickets. We're not making that up. That's a true story.
12: Not making that up. You're telling the story, Jonas.
10: Just letting people know this is not a made up story.
12: Oh, okay. All right.
10: There was a go buy X amount of tickets, and upon returning from
12: that
10: there,
12: happened.
10: Couple of
12: is Powerball, aren't they selling them overseas now too or something?
10: Yes. Yeah, one of them, like Mega Million or Powerball, is like people in the UK can play now, which is weird.
13: Crazy. Yeah, I mean, I thought we already won that war. Now we got to share our lottery winnings with them. I'm just saying, like, what are we doing here?
12: Can you imagine if somebody over there wins?
13: Yeah, I can. I can imagine that. I can imagine that scenario.
12: That's funny.
10: I just
12: like
10: I
12: what mean, will what will what will people say?
10: This like this is the problem. I
12: what will they do?
10: How do we? How are we this much in debt? Always
12: that we just selling everything off.
10: But we got an extra $900 million lying around for some J-off who picks the right numbers at a gas station.
12: I know they're going to. That's called stimulus.
10: Like, I just don't like.
12: They're going to give it back in like 6 months.
10: Like, some of these, like, it's like you got Powerball, Mega Millions, Super Lotto.
12: It's going back.
10: There's like all. I don't know. Like, couldn't we like take a portion of that money and put it towards something? You know, to like.
13: I mean, they do. Something? They do pay taxes on it, obviously. But I mean, that's how big of degenerates we are. I mean, that money's derived from all the ticket sales.
12: And they're going to give it back.
13: Yeah.
12: They're going to buy cars, buy houses. They're going to need lawyers because that's going to happen. They might even help out the jail population. You just never know. Like, but they're going to give it all back.
10: Can't get right.
12: They get right. They generally win. I don't know, man. The lottery.
10: Whoever does win, if you're listening to this and you give that money all back someday, you're an idiot. Like, you got problems. That's ridiculous, man. Enjoy the rest of your Monday, though. We are Sports. 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
4: Pretty good weather today. Hi, everybody. Welcome to Monday. I'm News 8 Chief Meteorologist Gil Simmons. A little smoke around up in the sky, maybe here at ground level. Otherwise, hazy sun, 85 to 90. A dying storm this evening in western Connecticut. Humidity up tonight. Get an update anytime on the News 8 app.
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2: How does this possibly avoid touching the richest owner in American sports, Steve Ballmer? 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
1: Hope you had a great weekend, everybody. Gang's here, ready to go in the home man cave. Fritzy's here, Dylan in the back row, up front with Marvin and Paula, yours truly, and the backroom guys as well. As we always do every Monday, best and worst of the weekend, what you saw that you liked, you didn't like. They call him Herbie, Kirk Herbstreit from the Mothership. We'll stop by a little bit later on. Phone calls, 877-3DP-SHOW. Operator Tyler sitting by. He'll take your calls. Best and worst of the weekend. We'll give you ours a little bit later on as well. We say good morning if you're watching on Peacock. That's our streaming partner. 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We're finishing up the DP show calendar. 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You have until Wednesday. 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Play of the day, stat of the day, poll question, all of that forthcoming. Fun weekend, Hall of Fame speeches, Drew Brees, Larry Fitzgerald, Luke Kuechly. You had Roger Craig and Adam Vinatieri. Adam Vinatieri, it looked like he was auditioning for something. He was bringing out all of his one-liners there, took a shot at Peyton Manning, took a shot at Pat McAfee, took a shot, well, at Bill Belichick.
3: Thank you for demanding excellence every single day. Your preparation, discipline, and attention to detail shaped far more than my football career. Unfortunately, Bill couldn't make it here today. There's a lot going on at UNC right now. He may be on a recruiting trip right now looking for the next Lawrence Taylor. I thought it was because training camp had already started. But in truth, it's because he's judging his girlfriend's cheerleading competition.
1: All right. All right. Low-hanging fruit there. Speaking of low-hanging fruit, he did have a shot at Pat McAfee as well. And you could tell there was a big wind-up. You know, here it comes. Here it comes. And then he thanked Peyton Manning for allowing them to use his forehead for the teleprompter to read off of. All right, poll question, Dylan. First hour on this Monday is going to be what?
4: Well, off of the Pro Football Hall of Fame, Dan, Paulie sent this one over. What's the toughest position to make the Pro Football Hall of Fame with? Kicker slash punter, middle linebacker, running back, center, other perhaps?
1: Well, there's only a couple of kickers in the Hall of Fame. And there's one punter in the Hall of Fame, I believe, Ray Guy. So I would say those positions are very, very challenging. Yes, Marvin?
5: Specifically, kick returner. I think it's only Devin Hester who's specifically a kick returner that's in the Pro Football Hall of Fame.
1: Okay. Well, if you look at this, Vinatieri, a kicker getting in. Roger Craig, I mean, this is over 30 years since he retired. And then he finally gets in. Luke Kuechly is a middle linebacker with concussions and probably retired a year or two early. Larry Fitzgerald playing with Arizona and not playing with great quarterbacks, although he did have Kurt Warner and he had Carson Palmer. Drew Brees gets drafted by the Chargers and then ends up in Miami for a moment. And, you know, you start to think about Drew Brees. And I think we've underrated Drew Brees. He's got 80,000 yards. His stats are better than Peyton Manning's. Now, I know he was 9-9 in the playoffs, and Peyton had a maybe a 500 record in the playoffs as well. He did have the other Super Bowl that, you know, in Denver. But when you look at Drew Brees' numbers and the fact that he spent, I think, 5 years with the Chargers and then shoulder issues, Nick Saban was going to be his coach and then looked at Drew Brees and said, I don't know if he can play with the shoulder. And then they had Dante Culpepper. Saban ends up going to LSU, I believe, after that. I mean, Bama after that. That move changed so much in football. College football, a dynasty at Alabama. Drew Brees, Miami doesn't want him. He goes to New Orleans and brings that city a Super Bowl. But his numbers, better than Peyton Manning's. And I think that surprises people because we look at Peyton, we go, you know, he put up better numbers than anybody, or at least close to it. Drew Brees' numbers are crazy. But you start to look, who would have thought a guy who's 6'1", has a shoulder issue, not considered, you know, a strong arm to begin with, and he's going to be a Hall of Famer. Larry Fitzgerald's numbers are mind-boggling. Like, it's one of those where you go, wow, he had that many yards and that many catches and that many touchdowns. And he played for that organization. Luke Kuechly, a middle linebacker. They don't make the Hall of Fame anymore. Roger Craig. Roger Craig was the first running back to give you 1,000 yards rushing, 1,000 yards receiving. And at the time, like, that just didn't happen. And I don't know if now, given 30 years, to look at other running backs, I mean, Marshall Faulk and Christian McCaffrey. I think that's it. I mean, Roger Craig was before his time. And you can't tell the story of Nebraska football or the 49ers without Roger Craig. Roger Craig punished people. He had those knees up real high, upright running style. And, you know, then you get the news that he has the beginning stages of dementia. And I hope that he was really able to enjoy the weekend. He had his son there. And you know, he was so excited. But you wait that long, and the Hall of Fame is so difficult to get in. Canton is so difficult to get in. There's so many, you know, baseball, we kind of go, okay. Football, you don't do that. It's really rare. Basketball's easier. Baseball is probably second on that list. And then you have Pro Football Hall of Fame. It is really tough to get in. Now, Kuechly was great. All of these. I mean, Vinatieri. Is there a greater clutch kicker in the history of the sport? You're winning Super Bowls. You forget about, you know, the Tom Brady in the grasp, you know, with Charles Woodson, and he kicking a field goal in the snow, AFC title game. I mean, just littered with all of that. And then he goes to the Colts. You got a couple of Super Bowls that you've won. I mean, really a great weekend. And it was fun. It was fun to be able to see these players. Todd, did I ever get my Drew Brees invitation?
6: I haven't received it. I was hoping I had them send it to you directly, but it makes me upset if you didn't see anything yet in the mail.
1: I'm probably going to get it like this week, but Drew Brees did say he sent me an invitation to go to the Pro Football Hall of Fame.
6: Seemed very genuine.
1: Yeah. Well, I don't know if he would lie to me. I don't know if he was like joking, but I don't know. Maybe just email me, or, you know, you just say, hey, I'm going to text you. This is what it looks like. I don't need a hard copy to go, but it was very nice that he did invite me there. I think, but it was fun to see. And, you know, Canton surrounds this, and it's a great moment. Now get ready, because now we got preseason football, college football in the on-deck circle, and this is when it gets fun for the next 6 months. College football title odds, according to DraftKings, Ohio State and Notre Dame, the co-favorites right now, plus 600. Then it's Texas, Georgia, Oregon, Indiana, Miami, Florida, LSU, Texas Tech, and Texas A&M. You start to think about college football now, and who has experience? 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As a quarterback, in all of these teams. If I look at Ohio State, Julian Sayin, 1 year of experience. 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Georgia's Gunnar Stockton, 1 year starting experience. Dante Moore at Oregon, 1 year. Josh Hoover, 3 years of experience. He's Indiana's new quarterback. Darian Mensah, 2 years of experience. He's at Miami. And Sam Levitt, 2 years of experience. He came over from Arizona State, I believe. And you start to look at these players who have this experience, and I'll go back to Bo Nix and Jaden Daniels. They had a ton of experience. Now, COVID had something to do with that as well. But when you got 5 years of experience, 6 years of experience, if you're Carson Beck, you're winning over 50 games. You're playing in two really competitive conferences. That's such an advantage. Now we look at it, if you have 1 year of experience, maybe two, it's like you're a grizzled veteran. And this will have a large say in who wins the national championship. Because in, you know, today's format, experience gets you through it. Talent gets you there. But that experience of being able to rely on a quarterback who has been in the battle before, you know, that I think that's why you see these teams ranked in the top 10 with great odds. All right. What else do you have, Dylan?
4: Well, we got some from Todd, per usual.
1: Okay.
4: Should a Hall of Fame speech be used to take shots at people, playful or otherwise? Sure, why not? Or that's not the time nor the place for that.
1: I don't have any problem with it. I don't. Adam Vinatieri's a kicker. We never hear from him. I think we had him on a couple of times. Got a sense of humor. Whatever. I mean, Michael Jordan, he was roasting people. He was going after people. I'm okay with that. It's kind of fun. It's your day. You have the microphone, your moment. Do with whatever you want to. You know, it can be serious. It can be emotional. It can be fun. Be a combination. I don't have any problem with that. What else, Dylan?
4: Another one from Todd. When it comes to preseason predictions, I prefer my team is among the favorites to win a championship or under the radar, ready to sneak up on the competition.
1: Well, Todd, let me ask you, do you want the Broncos to be under the radar?
6: I like exactly where they are. Bo Nix wasn't rated in the top tiers. No one considers him one of the, you know, top 10, maybe even 15 quarterbacks. No one's given Denver any love. They think that maybe last year was a fluke. You hear little things on Instagram, but people that cover the team. But Denver's not among the top teams expected to get anywhere near the Super Bowl from what I've seen.
1: Okay. Like, it doesn't matter. It doesn't.
6: It does, but I do like that. I prefer them be under the radar than, like, be a Rams fan right now, where if you don't win the Super Bowl or at least get there, like, it was a failed season, because that's what it's going to be for the Rams.
1: Yeah, but, okay, so what if somebody says, hey, I think the Broncos are going to be the best team in the West? It doesn't mean anything right now. That's the point of everybody's going to have these predictions guaranteed to go wrong. Who had Seattle in the Super Bowl? I mean, go down the list of the who had New England in the Super Bowl. It doesn't matter. It just, we're supposed to give a prediction. That's all. Now, if you value the person who's giving the prediction, or you trust them and they have a track record, great. But, you know, if it's Jimmy Lippert telling me that he thinks, you know, the Titans are going to be the surprise team in the AFC South, then okay. What other predictions have you made? Like, Peter Schrager's really good at making a Super Bowl prediction. He's got a track record, and he's not a hot take guy. When he gives me a Super Bowl prediction, I think he had Green Bay and Kansas City last year. Maybe not a great prediction, but, you know, prior to that, he's had some really good predictions there. So I don't get caught up in that at all. Now, if there's a trend, and that usually is what happens. Somebody makes a prediction, and then somebody else will go, yeah, okay, I'm going to change my opinion. Like, I loved the Rams last year. I just didn't know if Matthew Stafford could last. Well, he did and won the MVP. Now everybody loves the Rams this year because they're like, well, Matthew Stafford's the MVP. He's just a year older for me. And I go, I hope he can survive. By the way, Remember when the big deal was they took Ty Simpson? When's the last time you heard anybody talking about Ty Simpson going to the Rams? I think he's going to get the first start in preseason. And I saw that and I go, I'll be damned. That's right. They took Ty Simpson first round and everybody went crazy. Yes, Dylan.
4: Yeah, when they drafted him, they're like, there goes the Rams Super Bowl chances this year. Got to fix the team right now. And everyone's like, I don't see how they don't win.
1: Yeah. That's how good they are that they could take their quarterback of the future with the MVP there. And you got Aaron Donald coming back. That's a lot of pressure, though. Because the NFL's tricky, you know, with the number of games you have. You know, baseball, the better team is going to be great during the regular season. Then you bring it down to 5 games or 7 games. That's when you bring everybody back in. With the NFL, it feels like everybody's back in because there's only 17 games. And I couldn't help but think of this forward press for 18 games. And here we are, Roger Craig. You got Chris Johnson. Luke Kuechly retires early. Like, this is right in front of us. We don't want to look at it. It's right there. And the NFL is not going to talk about it. Roger Goodell is not going to be talking about what a great weekend. And, you know, we want to further our studies on CTE, ALS. Steve Gleason was there. Steve Gleason of the Saints. Like, it's right there in front of us. And I couldn't help but think, Roger Craig, at least I hope that he has capabilities to, you know, grasp everything that happened this weekend. Because that would be a shame. But it looked like he was having a great day. I can't help but think of Chris Johnson on Good Morning America a couple of weeks ago. And these are running backs. Luke Kuechly, a middle linebacker. Now you got Aaron Donald thinking about coming back. He gets hit on every single play. He hits somebody on every single play. And maybe nothing happens. We had Marshall Faulk on last week. And he said, you know, I'm just starting to do my research to make sure I'm okay the rest of my life. Once again, Roger Craig brought that up to let people know. Right in front of us. Take a break. Got phone calls coming up. Best and worst of the weekend. Kirk Herbstreit will join us, and that'll be coming up next hour. Take a break. Back after this. Still not getting that summer lawn you wanted? Well, got a great deal for you. 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
7: I mean, this is pretty much as good of a debut for the kid as you could ask for. I mean, not only for him, but for Yankees fans. This is such a refreshing breath of fresh air for this fan base. 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
5: 877-3DP-SHOW. Best and worst of the weekend. What you saw that you liked, you didn't like. Commanders suffered a big loss over the weekend. Offensive tackle Laremy Tunsil. He's got a torn bicep. I'm guessing he's done for the rest of the year. A torn tricep. Torn tricep, not bicep. Teddy Bridgewater retired again from the Lions. I like Teddy Bridgewater. Although I got to admit, I didn't know he was on the Lions. But I always liked Teddy Bridgewater. I liked him in college. Thought he was tough. He's one of the, like Jacoby Brissett and Teddy Bridgewater, if they put on uniforms in it of the other one, I wouldn't know the difference. I'd be like, which one's Teddy? What's one? Yes, Mark.
10: I was compared Bridgewater to another guy like that, Tyrod Taylor.
5: Okay. Yes, Dylan.
23: Teddy Bridgewater and Jacoby Brissett have both made around like $70 million for their career. Wow. That is not too shabby at all.
5: That's good. It pays being a Band-Aid. Huh? We got him like Jacoby Brissett. You got him until, well, maybe not the end of the year because Carson Beck may get a little more playing time. Yeah, Paul.
24: I always felt bad for Teddy. It was 2015 in Minnesota, his second year. He was a starter, 11-5, 14 touchdowns. Not great stats, but he was a starter before that terrible injury. He may have had a little bit more of a starter run than a bridge quarterback, no pun, run.
5: Yeah. All right. Settle on the poll question, Dylan, first hour.
23: Yeah, we have a couple up there. You want some early results?
5: No, just let me know the ones that we're going with first hour.
23: Okay, we're going with toughest position to make the Pro Football Hall of Fame.
5: Okay.
23: And should a Hall of Fame speech be used to take shots at people, playful or otherwise?
5: All right. I'll give you the poll results coming up here in a little bit. What, Paul?
24: If you want to see something, go back and watch the entirety of Jordan's Hall of Fame speech. It really is a roast. He's reminding everybody in the room, I'm Michael Jordan, just in case you forgot.
5: Well, that's the problem. You don't have to remind anybody of who you are. But Mike did. Well, he didn't need to do his documentary, The Last Dance, but he wanted to remind everybody, just in case you forgot. Yes, Todd?
25: How could someone, such a legend, be like the greatest in a sport, like feel some type of insecurity or whatever you want to call it, where he needed to do that?
5: I don't think it's insecurity. I think it's called competition.
25: But the record speaks for itself. He needs to personally remind on the day that he's being honored.
5: Well, you can't go up there and not give a speech and just say, my record speaks for itself.
25: You thank your family and friends.
5: I have nothing to say. Good night, everybody.
25: You share experiences and thank your family and friends and who brought you from as a little kid and got you interested in basketball and how you became great. I don't know. I'm disappointed that went down like that day.
5: Oh, now you're telling us.
25: Yeah, I've been disappointed. Okay. Since we're talking about it as a topic.
5: It's a long time ago.
25: It was, but it wasn't necessary, and it's still not necessary.
5: I didn't know Michael Jordan's retirement speech would be on the menu 30 minutes in. Yes, Marvin?
10: I do love the fact that the only person he showed real love to was David Thompson, who presented him into the Hall of Fame. And he's like, man, I was a fan when I was a kid. I loved NC State. I hated Carolina. Now for the rest of y'all. It just went off.
5: Yes, Dylan.
23: All you need to know about Jordan is that he constantly loses money playing golf because he refuses to admit that his handicap is worse than it actually is.
5: I'd rather lose money as a 4 than make money as a 6 handicap. What time?
25: But what does that really accomplish?
5: Like, God.
25: No, I'm not going to get into the whole thing, but like, okay, you really showed us and you made us feel uncomfortable for a moment. You called me out. Remember when I said Michael Jordan wasn't much of anything all those years ago and you showed me that I was wrong? So like, what do you get out of that? Guy's got billions of dollars and shoes and his greatest of all time. I just don't understand why that platform of being honored as one of the all-time greats has to be that. That's all. Back to you in the studio.
5: All right. Thank you, Todd. Chris in Syracuse leads us off. Good morning, Chris.
2: Hey, good morning. Thank you, Dan. Hey, a couple best and a worst in a comment. Best Kirk Cousins being a little out of character, going at it a little bit with Max Crosby at training camp. Yeah, Kirk Cousins showing Fernando Mendoza not only how to be a pro quarterback, but also a tough, gritty pro quarterback. Ken Stabler and Al Davis would be proud. And a best Larry Fitzgerald, a stat I heard this weekend, Dan. Now Hall of Famer Larry Fitzgerald, in 17 seasons at wide receiver, had more career tackles at 41. Then dropped passes at 29 in like 272 games, only 29 drops. Amazing. And a worse, Don Nelson passing away. A lot of people only think of him as a great coach, second all time to Pops and Wins, but he was also a very good player, five-time champion on some great Celtic teams, and I used to love how he'd shoot that one-handed foul shot. And lastly, the feel you get out of the Cleveland Browns training camp is that Shedeur Sanders may be closer to becoming third-string quarterback than he is to becoming first string. I think he's really going to have to ball out this preseason to have a shot at a starter.
5: Yeah, I think this is last call for Deshaun Watson. And I look, I try not to give that too much attention, the whole Shedeur Sanders thing, because if that wasn't Deion's son, the mothership wouldn't be falling all over itself and all the other networks that, you know, cover this. But Deshaun Watson, to me, is interesting because this is it. If he wins the job, maybe there's a chance to salvage a career. Maybe. But you're going to turn 31 years of age. You haven't really played. When you played in Houston, you played at a pretty high level. But if he gets the start, and I would probably put him in and just say, go ahead, you start, and then see what you get, and then you want to bring in Shedeur Sanders if it gets to that point. But this is a team that probably gets more attention for, if I look at per wins and attention, boy, they're up there. Like, the better you are in the NFL, it feels like the less attention you get, you know, prior to the start of the season. Nobody's talking about Seattle, right? They're not. New England, you talk about New England off the field, but those are the two Super Bowl teams. Nobody's talking. Denver won, what, 14 games last year? Like, nobody cares, right? It feels like. Nobody wants to talk about the Broncos. But you put in Shedeur Sanders, and people are going to talk about that. Aaron Rodgers in Pittsburgh. I mean, keep in mind with Pittsburgh, Joe Burrow got hurt. Lamar Jackson got hurt. The Browns aren't any good, and they only won 10 games. And now Joe Burrow is healthy, Lamar Jackson is healthy, and the Browns should be a little bit better. Aaron Rodgers is back for his final year. I don't know what people are expecting. Like, if you said they can replicate and get 10 wins, I'd say that's a pretty good year. Because the Bengals are going to be better, and so are the Ravens. But you got 10 wins, and I say only 10 wins because the division was all banged up. And people forget that. They're like, well, Rodgers and Mike McCarthy. Okay. Like, did the Steelers hire Mike McCarthy in part to get Aaron Rodgers to play one more year? And Mike's great with quarterbacks. And I would have thought that they would have moved on. Here is Aaron Rodgers on NFL Network on Sirius XM talking about Mike McCarthy.
3: I got to ask you, I don't know how you can walk away from the game. You love this.
4: I do love it, yeah. I'm also 42. I've played 22 years. I played three in college. I've never had a fall to myself. I want to start a family with my wife.
3: Right.
4: You know? I think you just have to know when it's time.
3: Yeah.
4: And, you know, there's been times in the last three off seasons where I felt like maybe it is time.
3: Mm-hmm.
4: But doors open, and I just tried to listen to the signs. I might have been listening to the wrong signs by going to New York, but it was a good learning experience, you know, and I learned a lot during that process, and I am thankful for that time there, and I'm thankful for last year with Coach Tomlin, because he helped me get that love back, that deep love back for the game.
3: Yeah.
4: That, you know, tearing my Achilles and going through a year of rehab and just never feeling like myself, it just kind of beats you up a little bit, and I didn't want that to be my ending in the game that I love so much. And Mike and being around the guys got me that love back, and I was content in walking away, And then they hired Mike McCarthy, and I was like, okay, maybe maybe we need a full circle here. Yeah. Me and Mike need a full circle here.
5: Yeah. Wants to start a family, coming back, Mike McCarthy. Okay, that's fine. I like how Mike Tomlin got Aaron Rodgers to fall back in love with the game, while Mike Tomlin fell out of love for the game and coaching and decided to do broadcasting. Yeah, Paulie.
24: Going back to Rodgers' second year with the Jets, they were 5-12. They were not threatening. But his stats, he had 4,000 yards, 28 touchdowns, and 11 picks. For the Jets, that's like all time. They would kill for that.
5: Steelers would take those numbers from Rodgers this year. Chris, did we answer everything we wanted to answer?
2: Yeah, I was just I always hate to hang up so you guys cut me off because I don't want you guys to hear that click. So beautiful. Oh. Thank you for the time, Dan.
5: Thank you, Chris. That's a professional caller right there. David in Ohio. Hi, David.
6: Hey, what's going on, Dan? Got a best of the weekend and a comment about your daughter's wedding coming up.
5: All right.
6: Adam Vinatieri gave his Hall of Fame for the weekend. Adam Vinatieri gave his Hall of Fame commencement speech this weekend and had a little fun at Bill Belichick's expense. Bill, I wanted to be here tonight. Bill wanted to be here tonight, but unfortunately, he couldn't make it. He's judging his girlfriend's cheerleading competition. And also for your daughter's wedding, you're going to do a great job this weekend, and we all can't wait to hear about it. So
5: thank you, David. We played the Adam Vinatieri sound about 20 minutes ago. Maybe David didn't hear it. He was on hold. So I'm working Monday, Tuesday, Wednesday, flying out Wednesday, and then Thursday, Friday, Saturday, wedding festivities. Saturday went in to get the wedding haircut. Yeah. So I'm ready. Got tuxedo, had to lay everything out. Although, started doing inventory. Don't have a bow tie. Could have gotten out there without a bow tie. So I'm going to have to get one before I head out there. But yeah, we're good to go. Got it all packed up. Taking the garment bag with me on the plane so nothing happens where maybe it gets lost. Any luggage, all of that. All these precautionary moves here. Ready to go. Yes, Todd.
25: That's very wise.
5: Thank you. Buddha in San Francisco. Hi, Buddha. What do you have?
7: What up, DP? Happy Monday, boys. Follow the signs, Fritzy. Dan, real quick stat for you and the boys before my best and worst of the weekend. 28 players have graced the Madden football game cover since it began showcasing players. How many of those players are now Hall of Famers? I know Fritzy's guess.
5: 11.
7: 8.
5: Okay.
7: Best of the weekend, Dan. The Hall of Fame speeches, DP, you touched on it to begin the show. Everyone's attitude is full of gratitude on that stage, man. It's honestly inspiring to watch grown men just full of emotion like that. It's really cool. And, Dan, the 2027 Hall of Fame class could be the most all-bro class in history. You got to look at that roster. And worst of the weekend, Dan. I know it's only August, but my Dodgers are losing again, and they lost another game yesterday. And the series, for the first time to the D-backs since 2018. Not
5: good. They're still going to make the postseason, but there should be a little bit of concern there. If you're looking at the numbers with the Dodgers, in the series against Arizona, Ohtani 1-for-11, Freddie Freeman 1-for-12, Tommy Edman 2-for-12, Mookie Betts 1-for-10, Hernandez 1-for-11, Max Muncy 0-for-7. They've scored 85 runs since the All-Star break, and they rank 23rd in runs scored. I know they have the talent to be able to win the World Series, and they're on pace for 96 wins. I think they won 93 or 94 last year, winning the World Series. I know it's not time for panic, but there is, I would say there has to be at least concern to a certain degree. Paulie, you disagree.
24: Every baseball team has a dip. This is the perfect time for the Dodgers dip. You know, last year they had the same thing happen to them. They had a little cold streak, but it's not in late September. It's August. This is the perfect dip time.
5: 6 weeks to play until October, so plenty of time. I just want to make sure you know, Blake Snell and Tarek Skubal are ready to go and help them bounce back? And is Ohtani going to be able to pitch? And the hitting is the concern, I think, because they loaded up on pitching. But that hitting, yes, Paulie.
24: The last four times the Dodgers won 100-plus games in the regular season, they did not win the World Series. The past 2 years, 93 wins, 98 wins, they won the World Series.
5: So you're
8: like a wave.
5: So they're trying. Yes. They're trying not to win 100 games.
24: Saving wins.
5: Okay. All right.
24: It's all going to plan.
5: Okay. Stat of the day brought to you by Panini America, the official trading cards of the Dan Patrick Show. Dodger apologist Gus in L.A. joins us. Hi, Gus. Best and worst of the weekend.
9: Good morning, Mr. Patrick. Hope you and the boys had a great weekend. You know what? I think Buddha took my, you know, like, saw what I was going to say because, you know, my worst of the weekend, I'm laid up here with this damn arm injury. And I'm like, you know what? Some Dodger baseball is going to make me feel good playing against a team that we've owned for the better, you know, time of a decade now. And, oh, my God, it was the worst to sit here and, you know, you really can't watch much. Not much was going to entertain me except, you know, my Dodgers. Horrible. Hopefully tonight, Tarek Skubal makes his Dodger Stadium debut, and they can turn the corner now. Best of the weekend, I'm riding Buddha's coattails on this one. You know, we see these guys, you know, and it's like they're like modern-day gladiators. They ignore the pain. They ignore the injuries. They ignore everything for years on end. And finally, at the end of the, you know, the road, we get to see them, you know, be humanized in the way with their emotions, with the way that they are. They thank everybody from their elementary school coaches, their peewee coaches, to junior high. And it is such an awesome sight to see that these guys, that we forget that they feel pain and everything, show their emotions and just thank everybody across the board. It's always a great thing to see in all sports and every day, but much more, a little bit more in the NFL. You boys have a great week.
5: All right, Gus. Good luck on the mend. Keep this in mind with the Dodgers that they get to face Kansas City, Milwaukee, Colorado, and Pittsburgh. So a chance to get a little bit better. Although Mizorowski got to 200 strikeouts. That's the second fastest, I believe, in baseball history. Yikes. Whoa. Whoa. We'll take a break. More phone calls coming up. Kirk Herbstreit will join us next hour. Play of the day is next. Big shout out to our friends at Panini America. 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You can go there for La Liga, NASCAR, WNBA, and so much more. 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The WNBA.

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3: 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Caught, touchdown! Caught, touchdown, Marner! 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
4: Ground ball back to Dreyer. 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
5: 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The Dodgers have lost three consecutive series for the first time since early September of 2025. 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Since 1900, there have been eight seasons when strikeouts exceeded hits. That's the last eight seasons that's happened in Major League Baseball. 2026 is on pace to make it nine consecutive years of more strikeouts than hits.

0: Brought to you by Panini America. Yes, Paul.
1: Going back to that Dodgers stat, in the entire history of the LA Dodgers and Brooklyn Dodgers, the team has won 100 or more games in a season 11 times. In none of those seasons did they win the title.
0: Oh. So they purposely don't want to win 100 games this year.
1: A nice 97-win season is exactly what they need.
0: Okay. All right. I didn't see that one coming.
1: Yep.
0: But the numbers don't lie. Bob, or is it Rob in Boise? Rob in Boise.
2: Yeah, it's Rob. Good morning, gentlemen.
0: Good morning.
2: First time, long time, 5'10", 200. So I am a two-time veteran of giving the speech at child's wedding.
0: Mm-hmm.
2: So I just had a couple tips for you, Dan. One, you want to have a bottle of your favorite whiskey, and beforehand have one or two drinks, but not three or four.
0: Mm.
2: Is the reception outdoors?
0: Indoors.
2: Indoors. Oh, well, then that kind of ruins the second one. The second one was sunglasses, so they can't see your eyes watering up too much.
0: No, I can't hide. But thank you, Rob. And I don't know about the whiskey either. See, you don't want to be seen drinking before you do the speech. And sunglasses, not a good look. Yes, Dylan.
3: I had been recommending sunglasses under the impression that it was outside, which if it was outdoors, it seems like it would be perfectly normal to wear. Like, what if the sun was in your eyes and you needed them?
0: But I have glasses.
3: And you get the dumb bifocal ones where, like, the bottom's glasses and the top part's sunglasses.
0: No, I'm not going to do that in time for the wet. No, no.
3: All right.
0: There's no props here. No, I'm just going to go in and stand and have a microphone, and that's it. Yes, Paul.
1: I hesitate to bring this up. But since you said the word props, is Dylan, our betting guy, designing prop bets? And are you allowing him to? Bigger question.
0: Okay. Over, under, before I cry, I am going to set this at 3.5 minutes.
3: Ooh, how long is this speech?
0: Well, I mean, once I get on a roll,
3: there's no stopping you.
0: I'm thinking it's probably going to be about 6 minutes, maybe seven. You know, I'm going to take the temperature of the audience here. You know, I don't want to go Adam Vinatieri on anybody here, but I can cut out a story if I need to. Yes, Dylan.
3: So you're going to set the line, take the under, and then fix this whole thing, aren't you?
1: Kelsey?
0: I'm not allowed to bet on this. I would just say 3.5 would be the over-under. And I'm going to guess most of you guys are taking the under. And that's okay.
3: What about full speech length? Now that you're talking about doing some 7-minute Gettysburg Address.
0: Okay,
3: style.
0: Well, 7 minutes is halfway through. 3.5.
3: All right.
0: You taking the under?
3: I am. I'm gonna take the under on 7 minutes, though, if that's the line we're setting for the whole speech length.
0: Yeah, but if I start crying and then I'm adding seconds to it, maybe a minute, there has to be a cushion there of crying time.
3: I think the speech is going to be 6 minutes. I'll budget in a minute for crying and stuff.
0: Well, but my son will be up there to help if I cry, then he picks up the speech.
3: Oh, that's an interesting wrinkle. Does that still count then for the total speech length if you don't finish it?
0: Yes.
3: All right.
0: Yes, Tom.
4: 210 seconds. Not to be too dramatic. You think you're going to go 210 seconds without getting emotional? That's not going to happen.
0: Who's in the confessional? Marvin is. Kirk Herbstreit will join us in about 20 minutes from now. 1 hour in the books. More phone calls. Best and worst of the weekend. What you saw that you liked, you didn't like. Hour two right after this. One more item as we close out hour one. Social media is a scammer's paradise. Reported losses from social media scams reached over $2 billion last year, 8 times the 2020 amount. Shopping scams were the most common, fooling victims with fake ads. 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
10: Pretty good weather today. 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Welcome to Monday. I'm News 8 Chief Meteorologist Gil Simmons. A little smoke around up in the sky, maybe here at ground level. Otherwise, hazy sun, 85 to 90. A dying storm this evening in western Connecticut. Humidity up tonight. Get an update anytime on the News 8 app.
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2: 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Okay. 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This week, Sunday Night Baseball, it'll be the Mariners going to Houston. It's an all-West showdown in H-Town, or as Todd likes to call it, Hugh-Town.
4: It is Hugh-Town.
2: Only on NBC and Peacock. Todd's still upset that, for some reason, Michael Jordan took aim at everybody, took jabs at everybody on his Hall of Fame speech. How long ago was that Hall of Fame speech, Marvin?
5: 2009.
2: Okay. But it's bothered you, and it just surfaced this morning.
4: It bubbled up as we started talking about these Hall of Fame speeches. I'm like, you know what? I'm going to say what I need to say.
2: Anybody have a problem with Adam Vinatieri's speech over the weekend? He had a couple of things to say, made fun of Peyton Manning, made fun of Bill Belichick, Pat McAfee also caught a stray as well. Yes, John.
4: I'm going to stay on point with this and say I don't think it was necessary. And I just found out that he's supposed to be joining us in exactly 1 hour from now on the Dan Patrick Show on most of these NBC stations.
2: Are you going to say something to him?
4: You'll probably put me on the spot, and I'll end up saying that, you know what, I didn't think that was the right time and place for that, and just thank everybody and go about your business and go kick the ball somewhere.
2: Thank you, Todd. Yes, Paul.
6: My guess is most kickers and punters don't talk much after the game. I'm not saying they're not allowed to, but people don't rush over to talk to them in an average game where they're not hitting the game winner. So this is like open season for him.
2: Well, maybe he looks at McAfee. McAfee was a punter, and he's probably thinking, that guy's making $60 million a year. Maybe I get some one-liners here. All right, 877-3DP-SHOW, email address, dp@danpatrick.com, Twitter handle at dpshow. Kirk Herbstreit and his dog, Peter, are going to join us coming up in about 20 minutes. Todd, can we just have Peter join us and not Herbie?
4: I actually asked for that, but they say he really needs to go. I think there's like a Hertz plug that going that Kirk can do and the dog won't be able to get that in.
2: I think the dog can do it. Peter is talented as he. That is a gorgeous dog. He's joined us twice, and that's where you go, boy, that is a beautiful dog. And well-behaved. Like my dog, there's no way Winnie could do what Peter does. Like Peter walks in and he's waiting for you to get a chair for him. When we were in San Francisco, he just came in and he was like, Winnie, I have a hard time. You know, I had Winnie on a plane. This was last year. And a friend of mine has a timeshare on a plane. I said, well, you know, can I bring my dog? Because I was going to go up to Maine. He goes, yeah, sure, there's room. Well, Winnie was crazy, up and down the aisle. And at one point went up to the cockpit and sat in one of the co-pilot's laps as we're getting ready to land. That's probably a violation of something, but I felt so bad because this guy was giving me a ride on a private plane. And he goes, is your dog, you know? I said, yeah, she'll stay right by me. And she was going up and down the aisle, panting, breathing heavy, like, oh, my God. Looking out the window, it was a mess. And all of a sudden, she just went up to look, and then all of a sudden, I see her in the lap of one of the co-pilots as we're ready to land. And they were really nice. The co-pilot who had my dog in her lap said, oh, she's such a sweet thing. The other pilot, he didn't say anything to me. He didn't say, nice dog, leave her at home next time. And then you got Peter, who is a gentleman. He walks in and he, you know, beautifully groomed. Yes, Dylan.
5: Kirk, Herbstreit, and Peter are the dictionary definition of like when an owner looks like their dog.
2: Or the dog looks like the owner. Yeah. Yes, Bowling.
6: Going back to your dog and the pilot, imagine you're like at the control tower and you're, you know, Delta 557, you're grr. What? Excuse me?
2: Yes. So she's not allowed to.
6: Not allowed.
2: No, no. She's been told no more private airplanes for you. And no more commercial planes either. Because then you got to drug them up. And, you know, I just didn't want to do that. Yes, Dylan.
5: Yeah, I mean, I see why the main pilot was mad. Because if something goes wrong on his side of the controls, he looks over and he's like, I guess this dog is flying the plane now.
2: Yeah. It was so bad. Embarrassing. I go, oh, my God. And my friend goes, your effing dog is in the cockpit. I go, I know. Should I go up there? And then next thing I know, she jumps in the co-pilot's lap. Now, I was waiting for them to put, you know, the earphones, you know, so she could be wearing those as we land. Yes, Paul?
6: To be fair, there was no signs, dogs not allowed in cockpit. You checked. It was frowned upon. They should let you know.
2: Okay, poll question from hour one, and then what are we going with in hour two?
5: Well, Dan, the toughest position to make the Pro Football Hall of Fame, kicker slash punter, middle linebacker, running back, or other, 73% say kicker slash punter.
2: Yeah.
5: And should a Hall of Fame speech be used to take shots at people, playful or otherwise, Todd? 60% say sure, why not? Who cares?
2: It's your speech. I don't have any problem with what you do with your speech. I'm okay with that. What, Todd?
4: I will say that I'll put this little addendum to it. That if you've got something that you think is, you know, very funny, not offensive, and, you know, a cute little poke, you know, someone, you know, it's all obviously everyone's personal choices to what you get out of that. Not everyone will experience it in the crowd
5: beep,
4: the same way.
5: Beep, beep.
4: But
2: I know what you're doing now.
4: Because he's coming on.
2: Yes. I know. Paulie was making the backup sound on the truck.
4: I know what
2: here.
4: He's doing.
2: Yeah.
4: But I don't think it's a place to say anything even remotely offensive that could hurt someone's feelings. I feel that strongly about that. You want to make a joke? You know, okay.
2: Thank you, Todd. I like that.
4: Make sure the joke isn't offensive.
2: Yeah, okay. I love that because now we have Adam Vinatieri coming on. You're looking at it differently.
4: I got nervous as soon as I saw the email from the PR and the Hall of Fame. Adam Vinatieri's going, no, what did I just say on the air?
2: Yes, Dylan.
5: You did ask the room what everyone thought of his speech. And then Todd said he was coming on in an hour, and I think everyone's hand just kind of drifted down.
2: It's his speech. You do whatever you want to do. I have no problem with that. Terry in Seattle. Hi, Terry. Welcome back.
7: Hey, good morning, Dan and fellas. Happy Monday. Best and worst of the weekend, I just wanted to tag on to what the comments that Buddha and Gus had about the Hall of Fame. My best was finally seeing Roger Craig go into the Hall of Fame. That guy's power, speed, and versatility opened up that whole offense, probably made it the most deadly of the 1980s. And the worst was hearing him say that he had onset dementia.
2: Yeah.
7: I think everybody in the football world, regardless of who you root for, hated to hear that. But it was just really special to see him in the limelight.
2: Because we are not in touch with these athletes. You know, the general public isn't. I mean, it's really been 30 years since he played, and he's not in the media. we don't know what happens to these players when they retire, because the next guy up and then the next guy up after that. When you go to the Hall of Fame, and I know I've said this about seeing Earl Campbell, it broke my heart, because that, I mean, that guy took on everybody, and he didn't dance around anybody. So whenever we see that kind of runner, it registers differently for me, because you took on, like Larry Zonka. Larry Zonka was one of the toughest players ever. I don't know what condition, you know, he's been in or how, you know, any of that, because we don't see these players unless you go to a Hall of Fame. You know, you'll see baseball players, and baseball players, for the most part, are in pretty good shape. You know, they're playing golf. Although it was sad to hear that Tommy John was not able to go to, I think, an old-timers game at Yankee Stadium, and he taped a message. I think he's in hospice. And I was hoping that Tommy would get into the Hall of Fame, because I know we talk about compilers. You still have to play long enough to compile that. Like, over 280 wins. I think his ERA is 3.24, somewhere around there. What he did at, I mean, he changed pitching. His success with Tommy John, if you don't have that success, I wonder how long it takes before we have a different kind of surgery, because he proved that it could work. And I think he won, I don't know, close to 200 games maybe after he had Tommy John surgery. I don't know. And I don't want him in because it's a sentimental thing, or, you know, I wanted him in because you're a Hall of Famer. And nobody's getting to those totals ever again. Not going to happen. And I don't know. Baseball, you know, maybe they put him in, but it's probably going to be posthumously. Yeah, Paul.
6: Like you said, he shouldn't get in because of the surgery and because it's named after him. His accomplishments after the surgery. He had 3 20-win seasons after the surgery. It's like Adrian Peterson getting credit for all those great years after his surgery. You know, he didn't end his career with the surgery. He flourished.
2: Trip in Vegas. Hi, Trip. What do you have for me today?
8: Hey, good morning, DP. Always good to speak with y'all. I got two bests from the weekend, and then I got a question for that I need Fritz's opinion on. So my first best would be Michael Brennan winning after some faltering in the last couple of tournaments and then winning. Good for him. And my second best would be Enos Kanter, Freedom, and Royce White declaring for the WNBA draft. I can't wait to see how they handle that. And then I had a question of Fritzy. I need his opinion on this. Did he find it odd that the Wyndham Classic did not have Wyndham Clark in it? And secondly, with Tony Romo being gone from CBS, is he now Tony Nomo?
2: Oh, Trip got one-liners there. And roasting there.
4: How could Wyndham Clark not play in a Wyndham-related event? He has to.
2: Paul in Iowa. Hi, Paul. What do you have for me today?
9: Hey, Dan. Well, I got a best and worst. My worst, the wife and I watched Quarterback over the week. What a dud. Four guys that didn't make the playoffs. And it felt like they put together the final scene really hastily of a four-month-later recap, just kind of putting that together because they had nobody in the playoffs. So I hope they follow the Vikings this year or somebody that at least gets to the postseason.
2: Well, you could have follow the Vikings and follow the Browns, and you might have some interesting – I mean, those are real quarterback competitions here. Garth in Illinois. Hi, Garth.
10: Good morning, Dan and Danette. Your daughter is about to get married. Mine is 3 years old, so you have the perspective I have yet to acquire. What's maybe one thing you tell a father with a three-year-old that I absolutely should not take for granted in this time?
2: I think the best thing that I did, and once again, I had to make up for lost time because I was working second shift at ESPN. I always listened to them. I didn't lecture, I listened. And even to this day, I don't lecture, I listen. And there are times when you have tough conversations. There are times when they need to hear your advice. But if you listen to your daughters, it's amazing what they will tell you. and that confidence that you get, that comfortable feeling that they'll tell you things. And make time. Make time to talk to them. Or just listen and find out what they're interested in. And I think that connection has really helped me with my daughters. But it took a while because I was working second shift at ESPN. And I wasn't around. I'd come home, they'd be in bed. I'd wake up, they'd be in school. And, you know, I did that for 15 years. And then you're trying to do a crash course over the weekend. But listen to them. Because they will talk to you and tell you things and share things with you. And that's the coolest part of it, is you share something together. We'll take a break. Kirk Herbstreit and his dog, Peter, set to join us. We're back after this. Dan Patrick Show. 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
5: Look, it's been a while since the Yankees' top prospect has been able to have a debut like this and you know, captivate the crowd. 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
21: Adam Vinatieri, fresh from his Hall of Fame speech that Fritzy had a problem with, will join us coming up next hour. Get to your phone calls, best and worst of the weekend. We will give you our best and worst of the weekend coming up. He's Kirk Herbstreit, ESPN college football analyst. You can also find him Thursday night on Prime Video. And the biggest signing in the offseason, Kirk Herbstreit, his dog Peter. He got an NIL deal, and he's going to make weekly picks, game day picks, thanks to Hertz. And there he is. Hi, Petey. How are you? We did ask for Peter and just Peter, not you.
22: I get it. I mean, this is a big deal with everybody getting NIL deals. I'm not surprised it hurts.
21: Okay. Is Peter going to become a diva?
22: Man, I hope not. We shot a huge commercial with him. He had everybody all around him. I mean, it was quite a scene. It was an all day performance, and he's starting to get a little bit cocky, getting a little bit too big for his britches. Mm-hmm. That's what I'm concerned about.
21: Okay, but you have other Goldens there.
22: I do.
21: Is there any, you know, jealousy?
22: You'll see in some of the spots. There's a little friction there, you know. I'm talking to him often about just trying to keep it level headed, and I mean, look at that face, though.
21: Oh my God! I wish my kids were as well behaved as Peter is. Pete's
22: every time we come and hang out, he just hops up. He loves hanging out with you guys.
21: He is great. Okay, if I gave you Ohio State and Notre Dame or the rest of the field to win the national championship. Because those are the two favorites right now, according to DraftKings. Yeah. So who would you take?
22: Oh, my gosh. I just think it's there's so many good players returning. I think it's wide. I think Miami, I think Indy. I know both those teams had great years last year. By the way, Indiana's not going away. You know, people that think Indiana was a fun story. Mendoza was great. That was a quick 1 or 2 years. As long as Cignetti is in charge of that team, and get used to Indiana being a perennial. When I say perennial power, I'm talking top 10, top 5 every year. So they're not going anywhere. It's really going to come down to both of those teams, Miami and Indiana, the quarterback play with a couple new faces there. But I love Notre Dame. If I had to pick a team, you know, in preseason, we always have to make pick. I probably would lean to Notre Dame. I think Ohio State's got an abundance of talent, obviously, with the way they've recruited Julian Sain, Jeremiah Smith. Their offense is going to have so much firepower. But they lost a lot on defense. So you're replacing quite a bit on that side of the ball. But I don't know. I'd probably take the field. I think it's just going to be one of those crazy years. There's a lot of unpredictable things that are going to happen.
21: Who is this year's Fernando Mendoza?
22: I think Matt Campbell is going to surprise people quickly, how quickly he gets things going at Penn State. Becht coming over with him. I mean, again, very much like what we saw with Indiana when Cignetti came over and he brought all those guys from JMU. Everybody's like, JMU, and he had about, I don't know, 11 or 12 of them out there contributing. It reminds me very, very similar. Now, Iowa State's not JMU, but it reminds me of bringing in a bunch. I don't know how many it was total, but he brought a bunch of guys in that know the culture at Iowa State. It was very successful while he was in Ames. And I just think between what he's about, the DNA and how he runs a program, and what he's inheriting and what he's bringing over, don't be surprised if Penn State hits the ground running. So I would say right now, I would have to say Penn State could be that team.
21: Okay, but who is that player, Fernando Becht. Mendoza?
22: Oh. I think he could be a Heisman guy.
21: Okay.
22: Yeah, I do.
21: Now, and I give you credit, but it's I remember it was kind of an offhanded, you know, hey, Indiana's got this guy from Cal, Fernando Mendoza. Yeah. And I'm like,
22: what?
21: Yeah. And that was 2 years ago. And I'm thinking, okay, they got a guy from Cal. A guy from Cal is going to be the savior for Indiana. And I'm thinking, but you were on it. You were on it early. And then I was like, I'm going to remember that and I'll be damned.
22: Dan, isn't it interesting that, you know, when you talk to these coaches, obviously they still go out and recruit. They still put effort into high school recruiting. But if you really talk to them, they're looking for not necessarily the high profile guy from Ohio State to transfer. They are looking for guys that have maybe 2 or 3 years of experience. They're at the MAC or they're at division, could be 1AA, FCS, could be division two. I mean, look at Trinidad Chambliss. I mean, he was at Ferris State and he played for, you know, a year or two. And last year he became an incredible story in his own right at Ole Miss. And he, by the way, he gets an extra year of eligibility. So he's another name that if you were kind of going in with Lane Kiffin and all that story at LSU, by the way, that's week three when they go to Oxford. Trinidad Chambliss is a guy that if you're kind of looking for a name that was at a very small school and now could become the face of the entire sport, but it's different, right? I mean, it's guys that are at a Cal, at a JMU, at a Ferris State. And instead of looking at high school recruits who could explode on the scene, we're looking at guys that are sometimes at smaller schools that have a ton of experience that these college coaches are really trying to find a couple hidden gems that maybe gets them over the hump.
21: Yeah, I would be taking players, like especially in college basketball. I would be taking transfers. I want you know, proof of purchase here. I want a sample size here. Because we've seen guys in high school and you're going, this guy can't miss. And then they miss. And then there's that guy that, you know, maybe didn't get the chance and you get a chance to get him after 1 or 2 more years. But you see what's happening with Congress here. How do you think this all plays out? And how is this going to affect, you know, basketball and football? I think we lost audio there, Herbie.
22: There you go. Nobody knows anything. That's the one thing we can all agree on, especially when you get Congress involved and trying to predict how that's going to go is not very healthy to try to do. I want to see if that doesn't pass, what the answer is. Is this where we're going to get these conferences that break off and kind of create their own world, their own rules and regulation? Could we get anywhere close to collective bargaining agreement where the players become unionized and there's a negotiation when it comes to portal, when it comes to, you know, how much money can be made by these players? Something obviously is going to happen. Is it going to get passed with the government getting involved? I mean, you know how that goes. That's impossible to really feel. They already pushed it back to September. You'd like to think, hey, maybe everybody will come together and try to make some sense out of this. But at this point, you know, you kind of expect that things will not get worked out. Leadership in college athletics is very difficult to understand. People think, well, is it the NCAA? Clearly it's not. I think the conference commissioners have the most power, but they also are worried about their own constituents, which is their, you know, their own conferences. So it's tough to move anything, get anything accomplished. And if it doesn't get passed in September, I have no idea what plan B would be, but I would personally love to see a collective bargaining agreement between the players and some kind of entity with the power brokers in college athletics.
21: The SEC is, you know, for the last 3 years, watched the Big Ten cash in and win championships.
22: Yeah.
21: If we go, like, at what point is there panic in the SEC? This is three in a row.
22: Yep.
21: If you get to four,
22: Dan, I think we passed it personally.
21: Oh.
22: I don't think you can argue with the results, right? I mean, it's not just three in a row. What people are overlooking, for me anyway, is the head-to-head. I think the Big Ten is 6-2 against the SEC in the last 2 years. And when it was the other way around, that's all you heard about. Well, the Big Ten can't play with the SEC. It wasn't just the national titles. It was turning on New Year's Day and watching, you know, that second tier bowl game and the SEC blowing out the Big Ten. And, you know, that's what we used to talk about. Geez, look at the difference. I personally, if you look for the why, I think in this new era that we're in, I think the Big Ten has proven to do a better job of keeping their players more invested in their team. Meaning, hey, if we're 7-3 or we're 8-4 and we're going to the Outback Bowl or the Citrus Bowl or whatever it is, I feel like SEC players are like, as soon as they're out of the playoff, I feel like they're like, them and their agent, I'm out of here.
21: Yeah.
22: And I feel like the Big Ten is doing a much better job of keeping them invested to the finish line. Maybe the SEC will learn from this, and I don't know what they can do to tweak it, but I noticed that when South Carolina plays Illinois in a bowl game and you're watching, one team looks really inspired and one team doesn't. Iowa plays Vandy. I mean, these are good teams during the regular season. You turn it on, and one team looks really fired up to be there. It's almost like the Big Ten is tired of hearing about the SEC collectively, and they're out to kick some ass. And the SEC's like, whatever. I'm going to the NFL. I'm transferring. They're just not invested in this new era, and not to mention the way the funds now are being spread out evenly throughout the entire country. So I think the fans of the SEC, maybe the players don't care, but the fans of the SEC are tired already of hearing about the Big Ten.
21: I thought when Urban Meyer went to Ohio State, I saw when Florida played Ohio State.
22: 06.
21: Yes. And that was a different speed on one sideline than the other. And yep. I thought Urban probably changed the Big Ten, or at least he brought the SEC to the Big Ten.
22: I think he said that. I think he publicly or privately, I remember when he first got to Ohio State, he kind of challenged the Big Ten and said that, you know, you've got to push the envelope a little bit when it comes to recruiting. You got to go out there and find speed. And the days of 3 yards and a cloud of dust are no longer good enough. And I also think, just sitting around watching over the course of the last couple of weeks, the SEC media days and the Big Ten media days, boy, you start to look top to bottom at the coaches in the Big Ten. Not to take anything away from the SEC, but, you know, the Big Ten is doing this with Michigan State, which is usually a staple. They're kind of not really involved. Fitzy's now there, and he'll probably eventually get him back. Wisconsin, I mean, Barry Alvarez forever. Bielema, when he went there, forever. They were a 9-10 win team. They've been gone with Luke Fickell. Imagine if Fickell gets them going. Imagine if Michigan State, I mean, this is being done without some of the schools that typically get to 8 or 9 wins that now I think have a chance with the coaching. The depth of coaching that they have in the Big Ten is super impressive to me when you start at the top and work your way all the way down.
21: Talking to Kirk Herbstreit of the Mothership. So explain to me the Hertz Gold Squad and what your dog Peter is going to be doing this year.
22: You know, this Gold Squad, and you've probably seen some commercials on it. It's like this elite team of golden retrievers that kind of brings smiles to travelers all over the country. You know, in airports, you know, you just look at these Goldens and their personalities. If I owned a business, I would probably put a Golden right out in the lobby. You know, they just kind of get people to feel better. And Peter's honored to be able to join this squad and hopefully get a chance to meet a lot of fans throughout the country, whether it's at games with the elite squad or, you know, possibly at airports, wherever it might be. But it's a heck of a group of that he's honored to be a part of. And they'll be traveling around starting in a couple weeks throughout the entire country.
21: The question was actually for Peter, but you did okay.
22: I did. Hey, that's the thing. Hey, he's making picks this year. Now it's going to be unique and different, and how they're going to how Hurts are going to deliver these picks. But I'm kind of like, you know, can I make a pick? They're like, no, we don't we don't need you. Can Peter make the picks? I'm like, all right, here he is, you know, so we'll see how he does. I'm going head to head against him this year, and hopefully I wouldn't be surprised if he beat me with my picks. And that's easy.
21: Bring him back up so I can say goodbye.
22: Come here, babe. Come here. Up. Come here. Dan wants to say bye. Come here.
21: Come here, Petey.
22: Come here. Up. Come here, babe. Up. Come here. Come here. Come here. Oh, boy. Oh, boy. There he is.
21: How much does he weigh?
22: He's about 95 pounds.
21: All right.
22: About 70 in his head.
21: That's a big noggin. that's like a size 8.5 head there.
22: Oh, yeah. He's an 8.5 yeah. For sure.
21: good to talk to you, Herbie. Thank you.
22: You too, my man. You got it.
21: See you, Petey. That's Kirk Herbstreit joining us on behalf of Hertz and his dog, Peter. Once again, that dog, awesome. He came in when we were in San Francisco for the Super Bowl. He walked in as if he knew what he was supposed to do. He waited. He knew he had a chair. Fans taking pictures of him. Gorgeous dog. Gorgeous. Nate in L.A. Hi, Nate. What do you have for me today?
0: Hey, Dan. Real quick. Last week I called in and ended the call and said I love my wife. My wife. However, after this weekend, I just want to say I love my wife. No need to go into that. But I do have a couple of Mike Tirico questions. One, has he given you advice on the speech? And then two, after it's all said and done, do you think he's going to be the greatest to ever do it in terms of sports casting?
21: Oh, I think there's too many. But thank you, Nate. Glad you love your wife. You still do. I'd be hard-pressed to say somebody was better than Bob Costas. I mean, Bob did all the things that Mike is doing. But Bob did it before Mike. Hosted the Olympics, hosted horse racing, play-by-play for the NBA, play-by-play for Major League Baseball. He did a variety of things. But NBC is positioning Mike the way they did Bob Costas. But I'd be hard-pressed to say somebody is better than Bob. Let's see. Dennis in California. Hi, Dennis. What do you have for me today?
1: 6'4", 177. Same weight I did 41 years ago on my wedding day. I wanted to make a comment about Marvin and that he's a great addition to the show. Mm. Love his contributions. Some of the little things he does, like waiting last to serve himself on Pizza Wednesdays and Meat Fridays, is quite inspirational. I know he understands the two most important things to survive there, thick skin and short memory.
21: Thank you. Thank you. Thank you, Dennis. And congratulations on your longevity with your wedding. Your marriage, 40 years. I didn't know that you always eat last, Marvin.
19: Yeah, I kind of have a thing. It's not like to be on, you know, be purposeful and, you know, I'm just going to wait. I just do it right after the show.
21: All right. Well, you know what? Coming up Wednesday, Pizza Wednesday, you get the first slice.
19: The classic cheese?
21: Yes. Classic cheese pizza that Todd hates.
23: I just rather have three special pizzas, and putting classic on cheese pizza doesn't make it any classicer or more classic.
21: Yes, Marvin.
19: He's so ungrateful.
21: I know.
23: I was raving about the other ones. I just, you know, again, as you said, you know, the third one gets mailed in for some reason.
21: But it's not mailed in. Like a classic cheese pizza, it's so good. What if we did four different cheeses on it? Four different ones.
24: Quattro fromage?
21: Yeah, fromage.
19: Oh, all right, mangia.
21: Mangia. Yes, Dylan.
25: And Billy Tips and I are out there covered in flour. Todd walks out. Ugh. Classic cheese again.
23: Well, because we had the Creole with the shrimp and the sausage and everything, and the pepperoni, you get kind of spoiled when you just see the cheese and sauce on the dough.
21: Yes, Marvin.
19: Attitude of gratitude. What did I say last week? We could have real jobs.
21: I know.
24: Thank God we don't.
19: Because we're not qualified to do anything else, really.
21: Yes, Dylan.
25: If Todd was a plumber and a cheese pizza showed up, you think he'd complain as much?
21: No. No.
23: Fair.
19: But Todd plumbing is hilarious,
21: oh,
19: though.
21: Oh, my goodness.
23: Me doing anything is hilarious.
21: I know. We want to do a how-to video on Todd and have the big German's brother, Jay.
23: I'm going to get injured doing that, though.
21: But have him teach you how to do certain things around the house. and then we film that.
23: Like basic things.
21: Because the big German's brother, Jay, can do anything. He can tar a roof. Yeah, Paul.
24: He's MacGyver out there.
21: Yes, he is.
24: You give him a paperclip and he'll change the entire structure at this point.
21: Yes. He could kill 10 people with a paperclip.
24: Seen him do it.
21: Yep.
24: Actually, not sure.
21: No, the 10th guy survived.
24: That's right.
21: The 9 died. The 10th one, he lived.
24: Journalist.
21: All right, let me take a break here. 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
12: Pretty good weather today. Hi, everybody. Welcome to Monday. I'm News 8 Chief Meteorologist Gil Simmons. A little smoke around up in the sky, maybe here at ground level. Otherwise, hazy sun, 85 to 90. A dying storm this evening in western Connecticut. Humidity up tonight. Get an update anytime on the News 8 app.
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22: All righty. Adam Vinatieri is going to join us coming up next hour. Is he at the top of the hour, Todd?
23: That's correct.
22: Okay. Are you going to say anything about his speech?
23: I will not say a word unless you put me on the spot, which you've known to do, and then I will try not to backtrack and say what I need to say.
22: Okay.
23: Won't be anything mean.
22: Let's how about best and worst of the weekend? I'll let you start, Todd.
23: Best of the weekend, Saturday night at Citizens Bank Park. Blue Jays pitcher Max Scherzer caught Kyle Schwarber looking in the sixth inning, moved him into 10th place all-time for career strikeouts, passing Walter Johnson of the Washington Senators. That was a nice milestone for him. Worst, mentioned earlier, also on Saturday, Commanders left tackle Laremy Tunsil tore his triceps in practice surgery. He'll have to miss a significant portion of this NFL season.
22: Dylan.
24: Well, Dan, I had a good weekend, but I have two worsts for you.
0: It's

0: It's undrafted rookie Brock Recksteiner suspended for 6 games. It's an interesting length of suspension for something they haven't disclosed what it is yet. And it would start at the beginning of the regular season. So,
1: wasn't his dad a wrestler?
0: Yeah.
1: Yeah.
0: Okay. So, who knows?
1: I thought it was performance-enhancing drugs.
0: I believe it is. It hasn't been, I think, officially disclosed yet.
1: Okay.
0: But that's a good inference, Dan.
1: Okay.
0: And my Worcester, we're supposed to go to Pittsburgh over the weekend, and flight there got canceled on Friday. Rebooked another flight that got canceled like 30 minutes later with an airline that I will not name, but that airline chose to say, here's your flight credits for future use, not here's a refund. So now I've been chasing them down, and I said, I don't want the flight credit because for this reason, I usually try not to fly with you.
1: Marvin?
2: Best of the weekend, WNBA, actual basketball. When we're talking about a WNBA, Kayla McBride hitting a WNBA record, 10 three-pointers for the Minnesota Lynx.
1: Dang. But
2: with Olivia Miles, Nafisa Collier, they got a squad. Who knew? We were actually talking about basketball with the WNBA.
1: Nobody talks about basketball.
2: Craziness, right?
1: Olivia Miles, MVP.
2: No argument for me. For
1: how sure. about that?
2: All right.
1: Rookie MVP.
2: Ooh.
1: All right. What else you got?
2: Worst of the weekend, legendary head coach Don Nelson passing away at the age of 86. He had to run TMC teams. He had the We Believe Warriors when he came back with Baron Davis and Steven Jackson. So, passed away at the age of 86.
1: Don Nelson had an unbelievable career. I mean, they played college basketball at Iowa, went to the Celtics, and won a few championships there as a role player. But run TMC. He had a point forward. So Paul Pressey for the Bucks was a point forward. First guy to ever do that. The Mavericks, he changed Dirk Nowitzki's trajectory as far as his career arc and made him one of the great shooting big men in history. Steve Nash, he had Steve Nash. He also was there with Steph Curry his rookie year with the Warriors. He was the winningest regular season coach in NBA history at the time of his retirement. Nelly was a different dude, but he was a genius. Like, didn't win a championship as a coach, but he was a genius. Paul?
3: Former 49er running back Roger Craig making the Hall of Fame. I really didn't think it was going to happen. If you saw him in the 80s, he was special and unique and good TV. The other best of the weekend, the Buffalo Bills' new stadium. They brought friends and family and fans in, and they really enjoyed it. Some people complained about some sight lines and things, but I don't think it's that big of a deal. But an open-air stadium. They're not making many of those anymore.
1: 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Gibbs in Colorado. Hey, Gibbs. Gibbs? Sorry, Gibbs. Ben in Minnesota. Hi, Ben.
4: Good morning, Dan.
1: Good morning.
4: Hand size 9.5. I was just wondering your thoughts on the McCarthy brewery competition going on with the Vikings. And my other thought was J.J. McCarthy starting to remind me of Christian Ponder. Ooh. Coming out of college, he was overrated, drafted too high. And Ponder only lasted 4 years. Is the same thing going to happen to McCarthy?
1: Yeah, I don't know if there's a real competition. You're bringing in Kyler Murray. Probably for this season. And then maybe re-sign Kyler Murray. Yes, Dylan.
0: It's crazy the fall off that McCarthy had last year. That first 4 games, everyone's like, this kid's the truth. And then a week and a half later, everyone's like, get him out of here.
1: I remember somebody in the business was critical of me because I said, I don't know if he's a starting quarterback. And then he had a couple of really good games. And then he sent me the stat line. I still don't think he's a starting quarterback. And I said, I don't. I didn't see enough of him. And I didn't see him play as a starting quarterback in the NFL when he was at Michigan. That's all. I don't know him. I just know what I see. It's not like I wasn't being personal with this. Why are you critical of the kid? I'm just telling you what I see. That's all. I like his haircut. How's that? Yeah. Todd is in the confessional. I'm sure this will have something to do with Adam Vinatieri's speech.
5: I think it probably will.
1: That you had a problem. All righty. 2 hours in the books on this Monday. More of your phone calls as well. Todd is here. Dylan is here. Marvin, Paulie, yours truly in the BRGs. We're back after this. Sometimes work takes more than just getting an answer. That's where ChatGPT Work comes in. It's a way of working for bigger multi-step projects. 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
2: How does this possibly avoid touching the richest owner in American sports, Steve Ballmer? 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
1: Final hour on this Monday. Come on in. We'll talk to Adam Vinatieri, Hall of Fame kicker. He'll join us coming up here in a little bit. Stat of the day brought to you by Panini America, the official trading cards of the Dan Patrick Show. And Wednesday's the deadline to get in your yearbook photo. We want the most awkward, worst. I don't want beautiful glam shots here. I want awkward yearbook photos. dpcalendar2027@gmail.com. Got to get it in by the end of Wednesday's show because then I'm out of the office for Thursday and Friday. Tony Reale will be sitting in the chair, but heading out for the wedding. The world's best amateur golfers go to Marion Golf Club and a shot at one of the game's most prestigious titles, live coverage of the U.S. Amateur Championship. That'll be on NBC and Peacock coming up next weekend. Good morning if you're watching on Peacock. 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Adam Vinatieri, who knew? He's up there taking shots at people. Roastmaster General there, the Hall of Famer, joining us on the program. All right. Did you run your speech by anybody before you gave it this week?
3: Yeah, you know, honestly, my speech, my oldest son, AJ, and I kind of worked on my speech from the get-go, kind of bouncing jokes off each other. My wife, who hadn't heard the speech, just heard some of the jokes. She told me exactly what you said. You can't turn a Hall of Fame speech, a thank you to everybody into a roast. And I said, I'm throwing some jokes, but I'm reeling it back in and giving guys love in the process. So I finally had to sit her down, give her the speech. And then she was like, okay, these are pretty good. They're going to be all right.
1: Okay. The Pat McAfee line, your wife was fine with that joke too.
3: Well, Pat said it 100 times on his show, so she's heard it a bunch of times. I threw a little spin just to make it funny, but it took her a little bit of convincing, but I think after she heard it about 12 times, it desensitized her a little bit. And she was like, all right, it's going to be okay. But all eyes and all cameras were on her right when I did it, though.
1: Have you heard from Coach Belichick?
3: I have not yet. I have not yet. Brady reached out to me and said, really funny. I hope you have a hangover this morning kind of thing the following day. So I have not heard from Coach yet.
1: What about Peyton was in the audience. He was fine with the forehead joke?
3: He was. He thought it was pretty good. I'm sure his brother teases him about that, so that's always kind of the thing that people like to give him a little crap about. So, everything that I said was all in fun love, obviously. I love all those guys. I wouldn't mention them if they didn't mean the world to me. So hopefully, and here's the other thing. There's a couple of those guys that I threw a couple jokes at. Hopefully, will be on the stage here very soon, and they'll get their opportunity to throw it back at me.
1: Compare the nerves of going on and doing your speech to kicking a game-winning field goal.
3: Kicking a game-winning field goal is easier, I think. It was funny. All of the older guys that, you know, came up to us, and they all had bets on who was going to cry or who was going to cry first. You know, it's a common thing that you get emotional. And to be honest with you, I had the toughest time until the morning of. I just repped it so many times to try to get it a little bit less desensitized in me, because I couldn't get through it without getting emotional. And then I saw my dad when I started mentioning it to him, and then it screwed me up because I lost my train of thought. And then now I'm all messed up myself. So I literally at that point had to look away from my family at the other teleprompter, because I'm like, if I look at them, I'm going to lose it. So tried to be as professional as I could, kind of, sort of.
1: Do you feel different today?
3: It's one of those situations that you dream about it all your life, and then you get the knock on the door, and then it's all about it's game week again, right? Preparation, making sure that you do the right things and say the right things. And it was funny because I was really, really nervous sitting there listening to Fitzgerald's speech, knowing that I was going to be up in 15 minutes later. But there was a weird calmness when I watched the video and Boone was talking about the stories. And then I was just like, you know what? This is what we do. You're prepared. You're ready to go. And I think that holds true with football as well. If you practice and you're prepared and you do everything right, then when it's game time, it comes easier. So I won't lie to you. I was nervous for the last several months writing the speech and thinking about who I need to add. And unfortunately, you can't talk about everybody, Coach Dungy, Bill Polian. Like, there's so many people out there that I wish I had more time to thank. But this was maybe one of those speeches that you didn't want to get mentioned in, because if you did, you're getting roasted. So probably those guys are sitting back, please don't mention my name in this.
1: Who was the Hall of Famer you wanted to meet?
3: Oh man, there's so many. I tell you what, Joe Green did an incredible toast in the bus room when it was just us Hall of Famers. I mean, I look around and you know, Ronnie Lott sat next to us in the Nitschke, the Ray Nitschke luncheon because obviously he played with Roger Craig, and you know, and I just, everywhere I look, I saw my heroes. It was the most incredible time. Sitting in front of the team photo, and there's 120 plus us new five guys. It was really, really humbling, just because even at my earliest memories, you know, Franco Harris and Lynn Swann and, you know, Terry Bradshaw. And then, you know, I'm obviously mentioning the Pittsburgh Steelers, but, you know, Joe Montana, like all of these guys that when I grew up as a kid, I just idolized them. I dreamt that someday I would meet them. And now I get to be on the same team as them, right? And them just welcoming, they don't care if you're a kicker, they don't care what position you play. Everybody in that organization or in that fraternity now, we're all brothers. And it's, you lose football once you step away from the game. The thing that I feel like that I miss the most is the locker room, the just being around the guys, the banter, guys teasing each other and talking trash to each other, and being back in that situation was, well, humbling. I got goosebumps talking about it right now, but it was just so great to know that you're part of a family that they say you can't ever get cut from. You're a member for life and eternity, I guess, right? So it was really, really a wild experience.
1: He's Adam Vinatieri, Hall of Fame kicker, and won four Super Bowls. If I'm going to take one kick out of your career, what's the one that you say, that one?
3: I would say the game tying divisional playoff game, the Snow Bowl, Tuck Rule, whatever one you want to call it. That's the one that I'm absolutely the most proud of. You couldn't have made a tougher situation. Down by three, blizzard, playoff game, you miss it, you're cleaning out your locker the next day. And just the sheer difficulty of making that, I still wonder. I watch it. Anytime it's on, I have to watch it because I'm still blown away that I made that kick because of the intensity of it. You can never discount your dream come true as a kicker of thinking about, you know, being, you know, kicking a game-winning Super Bowl kick. I mean, that's absolutely the thing that I dreamt about the most in my entire life as a kid, all the way till the moment that it happened. But the one that I'm the most proud of is the one in the snow, because just out of the difficulty. But whenever you can end a Super Bowl and you're world champions coming off your foot, I think that's probably one of the greatest moments as well.
1: You got a Brady story I haven't heard?
3: You know, I admire him so much. You know, obviously we've all seen his draft day photos and how he started, and then how he, you know, when he came in, when Bledsoe got injured that game, and watching how great of a teammate he was and how hard he worked to take care of his body and to how he studied and how he led the team. There's just so many things that when I think of Tom Brady and his greatness, I was just, like I said in my speech, I was so honored that our paths came together and we got to write that story together. Obviously I left and he continued on and kept on building that dynasty and his legacy for many, many more years. But how we all started it together, those guys on that 2001 team, you know, they're just as much my true brothers as is my biological genetic brothers. They're family like anybody else, for sure.
1: My guy, Fritzy, who is the one who books the guest, he critiqued your Hall of Fame speech. Todd, would you like to say to Adam what you thought of his speech?
4: Yeah, my concern is when you're doing anything that's in a roasting fashion or you're making a joke that may or may not call, fall flat. That was really basically my only concern as far as the time and place when you're thanking everyone and you're going through your childhood and all the people that came out to see you. So that was my big concern. You don't want your special moment of being inducted into the Hall of Fame ruined because someone may have gotten offended or took something the wrong way when you were just trying to make a joke or say something like that. So that's my that was the only point I wanted to make.
3: Well, and what I tried to do, I started heartfelt, obviously, talked about, you know, my family and what they meant to me, my grassroots from South Dakota and just along the way, how I got there. And then obviously I wanted to keep the Hall of Famers, you know, the guys that were sitting on the stage, they always tell us, hey, man, make it short. Like, we don't want to be sleeping up here. They give you, you know, put a little pressure on you, right? So I said, I'm going to make it entertaining. And then the heartfelt part, the hardest part for me is when I was addressing football. I wanted to make it be, you're a person and how do I thank you for it? I tried to make it poetic at the end, right? And that was the hardest part for me. Every time I did that, I literally would be wiping tears away from my face. And I wanted it to start sentimental. I wanted to make people laugh, and then I wanted to end it with a bang at the end. So hopefully I accomplished that. If people got offended or thought it was inappropriate, I apologize to you guys. But
1: you don't have to apologize to anything. Todd's the buzzkill, Adam.
4: I will add, I'm a huge Bronco fan, so anybody associated with the Patriots and Colts, you got to understand with a wink that I'm going to be critical before you said one word.
3: Fine. It's okay.
1: Adam, Todd was critical of your speech until he found out we were going to have you on, and then all of a sudden he started to backtrack a little bit on that. Okay. He was critical of Michael Jordan's Hall of Fame speech as well. Just want to let you know you're in good company there.
3: Awesome.
1: Congrats.
3: Thank you.
1: Yeah, and you're a Hall of Famer, man.
3: Feels wonderful. I never knew gold looked that good on me. But I'm definitely tickled pink, and it's weird to even say it hasn't 100% sunken in yet. But, you know, my class, I couldn't have been more honored listening to their speeches and being around them for the last 7 months. Just the pros. I just got to develop great relationships with those guys, and I'm so happy that I'm going to be able to share that and be part of their class forever.
1: Maybe Gronk goes in next year and Belichick.
3: That's right. Yep. Good. And then obviously Brady the following year. I mean, that's a guarantee.
1: Who would have thought you would go in before Belichick?
3: Yeah, it's pretty wild for sure.
1: I want to go to Gronk's party, the after party.
3: Oh, me too. Hopefully he invites me. We're obviously both Patriots. But here's the thing, right? When you're a gold jacket, you get to bounce around and go to the party. So even if he doesn't invite me, I'm going anyway.
1: Thank you, Adam.
3: Thank you. Thanks for having me on.
1: Adam Vinatieri, Hall of Famer. Todd?
4: Hall of Famer Adam Vinatieri of the Patriots and Colts.
1: Okay. You didn't think I was going to call you out, did you?
4: As the interview was going by, I'm like, I think he's going to maybe give me a reprieve here, and he's not going to come to me. You snuck it in there.
1: Yes, Dylan.
5: I thought as far as backtracks go, that was actually pretty well executed by Tom. I'm going to give him some credit.
1: No.
4: Well, I said it all the time anyway. But do you want to say something that can take away from your special day in your history of your life? Where it's like, that was great, and he's a Hall of Famer, but why did he make that comment about Belichick or Peyton Manning? They got upset about it.
1: He talked about how he's going to miss the camaraderie of giving each other grief in the locker room. That's probably last call for him. You're in the buzzkill.
4: I am the buzzkill. I've been known to be the
1: buzzkill. You had problems with Michael Jordan's retirement Hall of Fame speech.
4: I was ready to critique Adam before he said one word up there because of New England and the Colts.
1: He's still listening, though.
4: I'm sure he is. He should be.
1: He's got this puzzled look. There he is. He's not leaving, Todd.
4: He's got one more gold jacket than I have.
3: I'm still listening.
1: He's listening.
4: Four rings and a gold jacket. God bless him.
1: All righty. We'll take a break. That's Hall of Famer Adam Vinatieri. Oh, my goodness. You came in a buzz. Well, you always are in a buzz.
4: I really thought you were going to let me off the hook there. It was about seven, eight minutes in and you hadn't mentioned it.
1: No. Yes, Dylan.
5: It was like 11-10. I was like, there's no way he's letting Todd off the hook. And then just, all right, I think we're done. Actually, Todd.
4: My guy that booked her show, oh, really? This is what you're going to do.
1: But just when you were critical of his speech and then you found out he was going to join us and then you started to backtrack.
4: It's so much easier to say things when you don't have to say it face-to-face. When you made me impersonate Shannon Sharpe while he's sitting there next to you. Really? You're going to make me do that?
1: Now, that was funny, though.
4: I hope he took it as funny. I don't think he's been on since.
1: Not. He did not. I don't think Shannon Sharpe thought that was funny.
4: That being said, I think the Broncos are going to win AFC West.
1: He looked at you. I said, oh, Todd does a great impersonation of you. And he looked over and he's like, and then you started with your Shannon Sharpe.
4: And then I patted his arm afterwards and it was a brick wall that I was touching, which is his bicep. I'm like, this guy's going to kill me now.
1: When he looked at you and he wasn't happy.
4: He was, I don't think he was that happy about it. It was not really a positive impersonation.
1: Let me hear it again.
4: I think Denver Broncos and Bo Nix are going to go everywhere. They're going. I think they're going to Super Bowl. I think they're going. They should have gone to Super Bowl after you, but Bo got hurt, man. You're going to go Super Bowl.
1: We're definitely not getting him on.
4: It's not looking good right now.
1: How about we take a break? As we always do every Monday, best and worst of the weekend, what you saw that you liked, you didn't like. We'll be back after this on the Dan Patrick Show. $9.95. That's it. 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
19: Since I'm a big horse racing guy now, we just got invited to the Breeders' Cup. 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I have to find out if my three-year-old filly, Counting Stars, will be racing there at Keeneland. Yes, Dylan?
20: If Counting Stars is racing, are we going?
19: I'd have to talk to the big German since he does all of our road trips, but I don't know. I think if I owned a piece of the horse, not just I'm a friend of somebody who owns a piece of the horse, then maybe. May if they give me like 5% of the horse.
0: Gift you?
19: No, no. I mean, I'll have to buy 5% of the horse. I don't know what that's going to cost. But if I get 5%, then maybe I would go to the Breeders' Cup. Yes, Paul.
0: I found a couple articles here just from last week that it's not official, but Counting Stars tracking towards being in the Breeders'
19: tracking. Cup. Okay. So that might be the best three-year-old filly in America. And if one of the Ortiz brothers is the jockey, then she's going to win again. Yes, Dylan.
20: Yeah, I think Jason Wirth owns 10% of Door Knock. Obviously, Jason Wirth, former MLB player, who won the Belmont Stakes, Dan. So he's got 10% of that horse, and he's everywhere.
19: I saw him at Saratoga.
20: Yeah.
19: Yeah, his hair is still long and flowing. And I saw Flavor Flav.
0: Of course.
19: I don't know what horse. It was one of those where you go, there's a guy with a clock around his neck. Oh, that's Flavor Flav. Of course you would see him at Saratoga. Yeah, Paul.
0: Breeders' Cup, late October, Kentucky foliage, bourbon in the air. What?
19: Jeez. Okay. I've done that, the bourbon trail, if you ever get a chance. All the different distilleries down there. Is bourbon still a big thing?
0: In my house.
19: It felt like it was a big thing, and then all of a sudden it feels like alcohol is shifting here. Like you drink a lot of those high noon, you know, kind of stuff like that, Dylan.
20: Yeah, low carb.
19: Of course. But I don't know if people are drinking like hard liquor the way they used to. I have a friend who's a liquor salesman, and he said things are changing, you know, that maybe you're not drinking wine in what we normally drink. Like there's a different wine. I don't know. Yeah, still.
20: Yeah, I think almost in like the way fashion is, there's sort of a cyclical nature. So like bourbon, like you said, was huge. Like you go to a liquor store and there's an entire wall that's just bourbon.
19: Yeah.
20: And I think like tequila became really popular where it used to be like there's four tequilas and now there's a million gin at one point. So I think they all kind of have their time in the sun.
19: Yeah, it feels like that tequila. I remember growing up, I would never drink tequila. You drink it one time and have a bad day. You never drink it again. Then all of a sudden somebody will say, man, have you had this tequila? And then you take a sip, like you drink it properly. You know, back when you're in high school or college, you're like, yeah, I'll take that. I was drinking Boone's Farm back then. Yeah, Paulie.
0: Time Magazine had an article just a month ago about the alcohol consumption in America. And it says there's a number of reasons. People are going to bars less. There's health reasons. They even say like gummies and weed. It's a combination of all these different reasons, but it's really affecting the liquor business.
19: Yeah, okay. That makes sense. But yeah, the tequila tastes a lot different. Like you give me a nice reposado, put it on ice, just a, you know, a nice cube in there, have a cigar. That's good. You tune out the family. It's like a downstairs. I've been calling you. I'm sorry. I couldn't hear you. I was having too good of a time down here. Yes, Dylan.
20: When it's bad, though, we sort of talked about this the other day with like pizza. Even when it's bad, it's good. Tequila of like the well level booze, when that is the worst of them all. Like bad tequila is worse than bad any other booze.
19: Okay. Well, there's certain bourbons that you can get, like Buffalo Trace. That's not expensive. Now, it might be hard to get in certain areas, but that, to me, is a great bargain.
20: Delicious.
19: Yeah, Buffalo Trace is, I don't know what it is depending on where you live, but it's like $40, and it is really good. Tasty. But, yeah, bourbon had its moment. And then people get caught up in Pappy Van Winkle, and I always say, if I gave you three different bourbons and I told you one of them was Pappy Van Winkle, you wouldn't be able to tell the difference. If I gave you a 15-year Pappy, you'd be like, I don't know. But it's the supply and demand. You can't get it. Now you want it. And then people in the secondary market. I remember meeting Julian Van Winkle. So the company's named after his father. But Julian took over. And He said people come up to him like at the Kentucky Derby and they get mad. They're like, why do you charge so much for your bourbon? He goes, that's the secondary. Like people don't understand. They think that he's the one who is putting, you know, $1,200 on this bottle of bourbon. He goes, I sell it for the same price. It's the secondary market that drives it, you know, up to a couple of $1,000s. Yeah, Dylan.
20: It's like going to Michael Jordan being like, I just paid $4,000 for these Jordans. It's like, yeah, we didn't sell them for that.
19: I know. But he said people come up to him at the Derby. And, you know, he's like, should be there taking a victory lap, you know? Like, I created a great bourbon. He did say something to me that has stayed with me for a couple of years. He said, I am making bourbon now that I won't be alive to taste. Like, imagine that. And but he's saying, you know, if he does like a 21-year-old, I think is, I don't know, 21 or 23 is their oldest. But he said, you know, at his age, and he's probably close to 70, but he said, I'm making bourbon that I won't be alive to taste when you're ready to taste it at 21 years. But he did say, get the 15. If you're going to ever get a Pappy Van Winkle bottle, get the 15. He said, I think it's the true representation of what my bourbon should taste like. I don't know how we got started on this, but oh, we're going to Lexington, Kentucky. No, we need to go to Louisville to get the bourbon, though.
0: Oh.
19: Yeah. The bourbon trail there. Let me see. A couple of phone calls. David in Knoxville. Good morning, David. What do you have for me today?
1: Good morning, Dan. Just a couple of comments. I really do enjoy my 9 a.m. to noon hours because of your show. And I really enjoy your interviews, especially like the last two you did. I really like Kirk Herbstreit, and I've met him a couple of times in Nashville. And his take on football is so refreshing. And I, too, own a golden retriever, Toby. And I'm in a wheelchair, and I walk him through the neighborhood, or he trots, and I've got a power wheelchair. And people will go down the street and roll their windows down and say, hey, Toby. And everybody knows him, and he loves people. And like Kirk was saying a while ago, when he's in the camera, when Peter's in the camera, like Toby, when somebody sees him or calls his name, that tail goes up a little bit higher, that head goes up a little bit higher, those feet prance a little bit higher. And he's just a godsend to me. Plus, we also have some Basset Hounds that I'm really partial to. Mm-hmm. So just a couple of comments. I just want to tell you that I really enjoy your show, and thank you so much.
19: David, thank you. Thank you. You ever seen a golden retriever in a bad mood? Like, those dogs are always in a good mood. Every time you see them, they're like the happiest dogs. You could be gone for 5 minutes or 5 months, and they treat you the same way. Like, oh, where have you been? I just went out and got the mail, and I came back. Oh, I know. Okay, okay. Yes, Paulie.
0: It is the funniest thing. No one's excited as your dog to see you. You come back from the market.
19: I know. I got a cat, and that cat couldn't care less. My daughter's got a cat, and he can't. He's like, hey, what's up? Yes, Dylan.
20: Well, isn't it? Dogs have no concept of like time or object permanence. So the moment you walk out the door, they're like, I guess they're dead. I don't know.
19: They're dead to me.
20: They're dead to me.
19: Yeah. Spike in Wisconsin. Hi, Spike. What do you have for me today?
21: Hey, good morning, Dan. Regarding the Hall of Fame speeches, it's impossible to pick the best, but the funniest of all time was Bob Uecker. He actually had every Hall of Famer on stage with them in tears crying. And I was just wondering, have you ever heard that? And then also, you know, Bob was only on your show, I think, twice the first couple of years. Do you have any Bob Uecker stories you can share with us?
19: I still have his phone number in my phone. I have a voicemail that I kept that he called me. And when he would be on Johnny Carson, right, Johnny just let him go. Johnny knew that Bob Uecker was funnier, and he made him a star. He just let him go, and Johnny played the straight man brilliantly. when we went to Milwaukee for the sausage races, and he said, why don't you come up in the booth? And, I mean, I was honored that he would say, just come up and, you know, sit. I'll talk to you, you know, in between innings. And I was up there for, I don't know, probably an hour. And we stayed in touch. Usually get ready for spring training. I would talk to him or I would text him. And I just, you know, he's a legend. And he was very gracious with his time when I was around him. Yes, Marv.
2: When I was a kid and I saw Major League for the first time, I didn't know he was a real baseball announcer. I just thought he was a comic. And they were like, oh, he does it for the Brewers. I was like, he does?
19: Yes. Aaron in Fort Wayne. Hi, Aaron. What do you have for me today?
3: Hey, Dan. Thanks for taking my call. I got a best and worst for you and a comment. Stephen Daly coming back to the Indiana Hoosiers football team. I mean, I felt terrible for him. He went down after the Big Ten championship game. Celebrating, he like jumped up, gave a high five, and tore his ACL. So hopefully, you know, he plays this year and has a maybe a chance to get in the NFL. So feel good for him. And the worst of the weekend for me, Stephanie White, the comments she made after the game, after the Fever game, I just think she's really dropping the ball as the Fever coach. Like, no matter what, you got to back up your players and just kind of touting the other team and acting like it wasn't dirty. You just got to say, it's Bush League, you're the coach, say something like that.
19: And yeah, even if you're not all in on it, you still have to have your players' backs. And she tried to downplay it a little bit. And I understand it. Look, so much of the WNBA is not about actual basketball. It's everything surrounding it. Because everybody is going to grab it and make it their agenda. This is what I want to talk about. They're not covering the WNBA. They're covering issues that surround the WNBA. They're using these for their own platforms. But they're really good stories. They're really good players. It's just, that's why I always say, when somebody's talking about the WNBA, let me hear if they're not talking about Caitlin Clark or issues around the WNBA. Count the number of times somebody is talking about the WNBA and they're going to mention some other team or some other player. Yes, Marv.
2: Yeah, ask them to name six other WNBA teams.
19: Oh, yeah.
2: Or who has the best record in the WNBA? Something like that. Just something real general. Not any. You have to go into the weeds. Just real general questions.
19: People don't care. Like that's. It's like, wait a minute. Who said what? Who did what? And it's not about basketball. And that's unfortunate because this should be, when we look back on this 15, 20 years from now, we should be like, oh my God, did they take advantage of that? The golden era. They didn't take advantage of it. Yeah, Paulie.
0: You could always tell with the timing of coverage on social media too. Let's say an incident happens in the middle of a game. 3 hours later, people start reacting on social media because they didn't watch it live. The reaction to the reaction. And so they're all just jumping on the bandwagon for their own agendas, like you said.
19: And look, is that a hard foul on Sophie Cunningham? Yes, it is. But then there's things about Sophie that there's a political side to this. And she's an enforcer. She's done this. Is it a hard basketball play? Yes. Is it a flagrant one? Yes. Is it flagrant too? Do you throw her out of the game? Now, they did upgrade it, but, you know, you're watching it in real time. And yes, is that a hard foul? Yes. But then nobody just looks at it for that. It's let's extrapolate and let's talk about all these other things. Then it becomes a global dilemma. And I do not subscribe to any publicity as good publicity. Just ask the commissioner of the WNBA. And I can't imagine she can hang on to this job. I just think you really need to have a fresh face. She has this year coming up, and that's it, it feels like. You just need somebody who's out there and talking about these things. That's all I've ever asked. Like, I like watching the sport. I appreciate the sport. I appreciate those who came before. But you have to be in the now. You've got to be right there. Adam Silver, Rob Manfred. And they may not like my line of questioning, but they're there to answer it because I'm the conduit to the audience. I still don't know why Caitlin Clark wasn't on the 30th anniversary poster. I've asked. I don't know if it has to do with her side deal with Nike or I don't know anything. But nobody is there to say, we're going to answer questions. This should be a time of growth, and it's not. They are going to rue the day, looking back on this, where they had an unbelievable opportunity, and they allowed it to slip away. Take a break. Last call for phone calls. What we learn, what's in store tomorrow after this. 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
1: Pretty good weather today. Hi, everybody. Welcome to Monday. I'm New Z Chief Meteorologist Gil Simmons. A little smoke around up in the sky, maybe here at ground level. Otherwise, hazy sun, 85 to 90. A dying storm this evening in western Connecticut. Humidity up tonight. 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

0: call for phone calls. What we learn, what's in store tomorrow on this often nominated but never winning program. This is the year, I think. I think we're winning a sports Emmy this year, feels like, you know?
1: Are you going Larry Bird? Hand up?
0: No. I've done that before where somebody saw our tape and they go, I don't know how you guys don't win. And I go, oh, but we don't win. There are, yes, we've proven that we can't win.
1: We know how we don't win.
0: Yes.
1: We're experts at it.
0: Yeah, when he goes, I don't know how you guys don't win. Yeah, we're still trying to figure that out, too. Maybe this is the year. Maybe I get one posthumously.
1: Oh, no.
0: Maybe. I won't be around to accept it. Yes, yes, Dylan.
2: This could be our Revenant, you know? Leo finally wins for a movie that, you know.
0: That was not a good movie.
2: But he won.
0: That was a little too much.
2: Wait, he didn't do anything. He just...
0: Yeah, all he did is... like
2: got lit up by a bear.
0: Yeah. Yeah. Come on to Maine. That's every day up there for me. Yes. Yes, Marvin.
3: That's your least favorite thing about the Academy Awards is those guys that get awards like after they were supposed to, like Al Pacino. He won for Scent of a Woman because they were like, look, he didn't win for The Godfather. He's got to win for this.
0: Hoo-ha! Yes, Paul.
1: I think Paul Newman didn't get Best Actor until Color of Money.
0: Yeah.
1: Tom Cruise, which is a very good movie, though.
0: Yeah, but not that's
1: not his best.
0: No. Paul Newman was playing Paul Newman.
1: He's too good looking. He didn't need awards.
0: Yes, Marvin.
3: Like Denzel in Training Day, but you don't win for Malcolm X. Right.
0: I didn't think he was great in Training Day.
3: He was just a bad guy.
0: He was just one-dimensional. Like, he was brilliant, one-dimensional. Ethan Hawke was spectacular. He had the whole gamut of emotions there. What he had to do. It's such a sneaky, great performance by him.
3: You think it's sneaky? Because I think it's great.
0: Well, he got nominated, but I don't know. I think that Denzel overshadowed him. Like, Denzel, so big performance, name, that it was like, oh, man, hey, that guy right there is pretty good. Wasn't he in Dead Poets Society? Yeah. Oh, okay. Yeah, that's a good role. Yes, Mark.
3: Yeah, in Training Day, the bathtub scene alone.
0: Oh, man. Oh, man. But the two guys who were there and they have the shotgun and like the one guy was really slow, like mentally, or his role, his character. When he realizes that Denzel has left him there and they're playing cards, and then all of a sudden they find out, they get to take him to the bathtub. Oh boy,
3: oh, it's so good.
0: Fresh in Milwaukee. Hi, Fresh. What do you have for me?
4: What's up, DP and Danette? Got a quick statement and a question today for you.
0: Okay.
4: But, all right, I just wanted to give some love out to the second winningest head coach in the history and my Milwaukee Bucks best head coach, Don Nelson.
0: Mm-hmm.
4: He passed away yesterday. Accomplishment, 5 rings as a Celtics player, 3-time coach of the year, and a great innovator.
0: No, I mentioned all of this, Fresh. I went through his resume. I found him to be a genius. I thought he was an offensive-minded genius.
4: Okay, so what is his best tactic that is still being used in the NBA today? Is it Nelly ball, which is small ball, point forwards, five out

0: facing, or the big one, Hackershack?
1: I would say that it's point forward, because LeBron's going to play that this year. Draymond's made a Hall of Fame career out of this. Small ball. Scottie Pippen was a point forward. Yeah, Nelly was really a brilliant innovator. He really was. I saw this. Jacob Wilson of the Athletic set a major league record for shortstops. He played in his 111th consecutive errorless game. The old mark, Mike Bordick of the Orioles back in 2002. All right.

0: Bieniemy returned to the team today after a two-week absence following the shooting of his wife. He missed 11 practices, and he was with his wife, who was allegedly shot by the couple's son at the family's home. I haven't heard an update on Mia Bieniemy, his wife. I don't know. Have you seen anything? She's being treated for serious injuries, but and multiple gunshot wounds. But I haven't had a health update on her. James in Virginia. Hi, James.
1: Oh, thank you for taking my call, brother. Happy Monday, DP, Danette. Salute the Commanders, man. Big time, all the time, every time. And yes, DP, you're all right, man. I do have bad days, but most don't see it. But my wife surely does, and I love her to death, man. And the bet was for the 49ers not making the NFC Championship game, man. I kept putting it off and putting it off, and I couldn't think of a better time to do it than celebrating my son's first birthday, man. He turns one next Monday. So there was a smash cake, and we had a wonderful time. And as you saw, man, my daughter really, really enjoyed putting that cake in my face, man. Real quick, a word for me, man, Laramie Tunsil going down for Washington, man. I called him last week, and he was one of the key people that I pointed out. And losing all-pro left tackle, man, is never good. But the season tugs on, man. Salute the Commanders. And my best of all, man, is – unreal, a documentary on Netflix, man. When I was a kid, I used to watch wrestling with my dad a lot, and I really fell off. And it just gives you a behind-the-scenes look, man, and it really drew me in, man, to see how they make the sausage, man. And it's really art that those gentlemen do, and the crazy theatrics that they put on, man, is something real to watch how they do that, man. So I'm going to shout out Unreal and the WWE, man. Y'all have a wonderful day, gentlemen. Thank you so much. Salute the Commanders.
0: All right, James, thank you. And James sent in a video of him smashing himself in the face with a cake. Yes, Marvin.
2: James hung up, but I wanted to salute him as a fellow black father.
0: Oh. And when Marvin saw James in Virginia, he's like, wait a minute. He's what?
2: I definitely put the H, the emphasis, white. What? I was like, oh, man. There's Malik. There's Jamal. There's James. I was like, he's white.
0: This day in sports history, Paul.
3: I've never heard of this guy before. 1947, pilot William Odom completed the all-around world flight with the record of 73 hours and 5 minutes solo around the world. Imagine, like, you want to get a quick nap. That's a tough situation. 73 hours to do the whole world. 1947.
0: Yeah, but didn't he have to stop for gas?
3: Yeah, but, like, after, like, 12-hour flights, he'd make a stop.
0: Todd, what did you learn today?
4: Rob in Boise suggests you take a few shots of your favorite whiskey before giving that wedding speech.
0: Dylan.
5: Todd's not afraid of Adam Vinatieri.
4: Bring it on, Adam.
0: Marvin.
2: No more planes for your dog.
0: No, for Winnie. Paul.
6: Beep, beep, beep.
0: Had It's As Good As It Gets. It's Dude Wipes. 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Todd says they're life-changing.
4: They really are.
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22: 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Wait a minute.
23: Guess which NFL team was without 20 players who were injured at their practice? I know football is more than just vibes, but the vibes around the Niners are not good. The coach has a concussion. Ricky Pearsall now out for the year again.
21: A new day in the herd starts now.
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23: Okay, here we go. It is a Monday. Welcome in. Live in Chicago, it's the herd. Dodgers still reeling. camps. We got a full slate Thursday, Friday. NFL preseason game. So I went yesterday afternoon. There was a big thunderstorm. So it took the Chicago Bears practice indoors. So fans didn't get to go see it, but I was lucky enough to hang out for a couple hours and talk to Ben Johnson and the GM and the president. Very, very, very fun experience for me. And, you know, you can size somebody up in 5 minutes. You can size somebody up. You look them in the eye, you shake your hands, you talk. You can size a football team up in 2 hours. I got to tell you, my observations, that offense, I didn't see a drop pass. That's a young, highly, highly quick and energized offense. It's almost got a college feel to it. They were celebrating. They were having a good time. The offense controlled the defense. Second thing, Caleb Williams has lost. He told me 13 pounds. I'm telling you right now, he was the fastest quarterback in the league last year. His top speed was 21 miles an hour. He took off along the left side. A play broke down. He looked like a wide receiver. Now, he's not as bulky. He's not as strong. Will that hurt escapability, you know, when guys bounce off him? Maybe. But in terms of weight loss, he did it for a reason. To be more elusive. And he looked fast. He looked like a wide receiver up that left sideline. And the third thing is he's much more accurate. It's just, I talked to Ben Johnson after practice. It's just easier. It's tighter. Listen, he was a huge talent, but he was in college and as a rookie and even a little bit last year, a little loose, sometimes a little loose, a little inconsistent. It's not what I saw yesterday. Again, this is a young, very talented team. Last year was bar rescue, Chicago Bears style. Had to bring in a new menu, a new staff, and they got hot weeks 3 through 13. They really, really played well. It took them the preseason and a couple of weeks to get the menu right. And then all of a sudden, 3 through 13 last year, they were one of the best offenses in the league. Turnover differential was fantastic. The sacks left. The turnovers disappeared. They were an excellent team. And then you get, you know, as the season wears on, their defense wasn't terribly deep. You get nicked up in the back end and reality hits. They're not as good as the Seahawks. They're not as good as the Rams. But again, you can say, well, it was only one practice. Last year, the Lions and the Dolphins had an inter-squad practice, and people said it was the most lopsided practice anybody had ever seen. And the Dolphins started 1-6, and the coach was reeling, and the players weren't listening. It was an awful practice. There's a guy that works. I've been a coworker of mine during the Eberflus era. Went to a Bears practice during that Matt Eberflus era and said it was the worst practice before a game he'd ever seen. It was in the middle of a season. What I saw yesterday was a lot of speed, a lot of energy. Caleb is thinner, faster, much more accurate. Again, is he going to be a 67% completion guy? I don't know. But that offense was pretty damn crisp. And it is young. Colston Loveland was really good last year. He looked like a pro bowler. Their tight end group, Sam Roush, they got from Stanford. That kid's a house. So they got three. Cole Kmet, three workable tight ends. Luther Burden didn't even practice yesterday. He's banged up. All the backs can catch. So Roma Dunze now with DJ Moore gone. He was healthy. He made a great catch in the back of the end zone. So the offense controlled the defense. But it was 2 hours of me sitting there going, man, they got a lot of guys that can run, and the quarterback's faster, and the quarterback's more accurate, and Chicago bar rescue last year, now it's been implemented. Now the bar is ready to make some money. Here's Ben Johnson after one of the practices this weekend.
1: I try to get him to play as fast as I possibly can so that it gives him the maximum amount of time to communicate to his guys, recall the coaching points that we've already talked about. There's not a whole lot of extra dialogue. For the most part, all of our conversations have taken place over the course of the week or the night before the game, to where it's just a matter of how quickly can I get him the personnel and the play call so that he can go out there and cut it loose like we talked about.
23: So the first year, it doesn't matter if it's Harbaugh taking over for Brandon Staley or it's Ben Johnson taking over for the previous staff. The first year, you got to clean up so much as you're building your culture. So much of it is just grab the mop and clean up the mess. And we all watched it. What I watched yesterday, it was just It was a really, really impressive tight practice with a lot of speed, and the offense was humming. Okay, so how did the Dodgers weekend go? You know, the ones that are ruining baseball. Well, Edwin Diaz blew two saves. They no longer hit consistently for power or actually hit. They had seven runs all weekend. They lost the third straight series, and now they're in third place in the National League. So if the playoffs started tomorrow, they don't get a bye. It would be the Phillies in a three-game series. Good luck with that. So you keep telling me how lopsided baseball is, but it's become an urban legend. It's like Bigfoot. Ooh, beware. Don't look under the bed. Don't look under the covers. Don't look in the closet. Yeah, I am. I open the door. There's nothing in there. It's shadows. I'm sorry. They're old. They're brittle. It's starting to have a little bit of that Last Dance quality to it, where everybody, Dave Roberts knows it. The players know it. The front office, Alex Friedman, knows it. I mean, maybe they can get healthy over the next 2 months, but we're now getting close to mid-August, and they've lost three straight series. We said it during the Cubs series where they got swept. They've played long postseason series the last 2 years. They do not have a ton of juice. They are old. Their old guys are not hitting consistently. Since July 1st, so it's August 10th today. Since July 1st, they have the worst record in baseball, 1-8. They've allowed more home runs. Their home run differentials, the second worst in baseball. Their run differential, their team ERA. This car is leaking oil, and they don't have a spare tire. They thought it was Tarek Skubal. Since he arrived, they're still bad. So, you know, and I've been saying this, we're probably going to have some version of a lockout. But what if the Milwaukee Brewers, who, by the way, the Dodgers now play in about 4 days? Good luck with the Brewers, because the Red Sox and the Brewers are on fire, and the Red Sox at Dodger Stadium swept the Dodgers. But if I went to you and I said, if someone came up to you and said, hey, baseball has a payroll and revenue problem, and you said, well, who's got the best record? Yeah, the Milwaukee Brewers and the Tampa Bay Rays. How about the Dodgers? Worst record in baseball last 10 days. How about the Mets? Maybe the worst team in baseball, 15 games back. So we may have a lockout. I don't know how many games could be missed. But this idea that it's just a little bump in the road. I looked this morning. The Dodgers don't have the best record. They don't have the best run differential. They don't lead the league in scoring. They don't have the most home runs. They don't have the best team ERA. So the ruining baseball thing, after they lose to the Diamondbacks in what was a very important series, because the Diamondbacks are coming fast. Here's Dave Roberts after.
3: I don't think there's concern. We still got a really good ball club. There's certainly not panic. I think for us, it's just finding a way to win a game and win consistently. I think that's the focus versus, you know, what type of emotions you're feeling. It's just not helpful anyway, regardless.
23: Yeah, the sample size is growing. You know, the Red Sox are like, okay, Red Sox are red hot. Let's go to Chicago. Yeah, they can't get people out. And they come home, Arizona. No, it's not working either. Like this is no longer a blip on the radar. You know, one of those storms like Chicago had yesterday, hour and a half, big bolts of lightning, sky darkens, passes through. Now this storm's just sitting on the city. The Dodgers aren't doing anything particularly well. Tarek Skubal was going to solve it. Not yet. Milwaukee's around the corner. So, John, I got to tell you, I totally nerded out yesterday. Yesterday's about as much fun as I can have. I got an NFL GM next to me. I'm like, okay, Ryan Poles, this is all off the record. I asked blank, blank, blank, blank, blank. And the poor guy is literally moving around practice trying to avoid me. He's literally, where'd he go? I'm having to, hey, get over here. I got more questions for my mock draft I'm going to be doing on Tuesday. But when I did sit down and watch, you've been to a lot of these practices, what I saw was fast, young, joyful. A lot of guys can catch, tight end, wide receiver, running back, a lot of speed, a lot of depth, a lot of precision, and Caleb looked noticeably thinner and faster.
5: You know, you should talk to the powers that be here at Fox. They get you a little private aviation. You just fly camp to camp for 2 weeks. Every GM, I don't know a general manager in the league that doesn't listen to you. And you could just nerd out on their third-day draft picks. You know, how about that undrafted free agent? In all seriousness, though, with the Bears and the quarterback, if he becomes a more consistent passer on the layups, we know he throws 100 miles an hour. If he can develop that changeup, I mean, he's an immediate MVP candidate. I would say the concerning part for the Bears, which, you know, kind of reared its head throughout last year as they were emerging, is just defensively. You know, they got, remember the Monday night game against the Niners, they lost like 42-38.
2: Yeah.
5: Their pass rush is going to be a problem. Now they invest in the defensive backfield. How's the Oregon safety?
2: Oregon safety looks excellent. Malik Muhammad out of Texas, probably in nickel packages. Again, a lot of energy.
5: Sweat still banged up, right? He's
2: banged up. Saturday at practice, I was at Sunday. Saturday at practice, they had several guys leave, precautionary, you know. My takeaway, though, is that the offense usually at this point is not ahead of the defense to the level the Bears were. But a lot of it is they're just their coach's offensive coach, and they look slick. I mean, it was hard watching it just not to see the joyfulness. Like a lot of the offensive guys, when they would beat the defensive guy, there was a lot of celebration. It felt very collegiate. And it was a lot of fun. And I'm sitting there and I'm like, oh, God, we have good jobs. Being a general manager in the NFL, God, sitting watching practice all day and film.
5: Sitting at practice watching the team is the sexy part. The other part, you know, getting a call at midnight when one of your players got in trouble or one of your star players rips his knee up in a workout. You mentioned Rome and Loveland.
2: Now Rome Odunze, when you watch Rome Odunze and you watch him on TV, he looks tall and thin. When Rome Odunze walks by you, he doesn't look thin.
5: No.
2: And again, DJ Moore left. That's a big thing. Like last year, you and I talked about it with DJ Moore, Luther Burden, Colston Loveland, Cole Kmet, Rome Odunze gets banged up. There's just so many mouths to feed. It feels like, and I know watching Caleb yesterday, it feels like Rome Odunze is going to have a season. Because it's kind of felt so far like everybody's waiting for it to be.
5: Well, he was the ninth pick in the draft.
2: Right. So you're kind of waiting for the pop. What I saw yesterday is Caleb looked for him. It was impressive. I'm sitting there like, this offense is a good-looking offense. It's August. It was a good-looking offense.
5: Colin Cowherd on the Chicago Bears, the 99 Rams reincarnated.
2: Well, if you remember, Rome last year early had touchdowns, and then he got banged up. Remember in the first month, he had four or five. He was a very welcome addition, and then he got banged up. But when he walked by yesterday at the very end of practice, I'm like, that dude is a lot of man to cover. That is a big, big, long dude. All right, here's the truth about modern work. Most people aren't overwhelmed because they need better ideas. 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
22: 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Deep to left. Going way back. Say goodbye. Home run. For Jason Dominguez, and the Yankees have a 3-1 lead.
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24: 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With Trump in the White House, times have been tough. 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
25: ICE, go home. 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
1: 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Caravan bats it in the air. And UConn is headed to Indianapolis. 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
23: 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Every year, there is one really good football team in the NFL that regresses badly and falls off a cliff, and you can never see it coming. Last year, the Washington Commanders had been in the previous season, Jaden Daniels' rookie year, NFC Championship game, fell off a cliff, 5 wins. Injuries, didn't have enough good young talent, quarterback gets hurt, Dan Quinn in the hot seat. Year before, it was the Niners, who were in the Super Bowl, Brock Purdy. But then the following year, they go from the Super Bowl, remember that, to 6 wins. Why? Christian McCaffrey hurt. Trent Williams only played a little more than half a season. And then 3 years ago, it was Brandon Staley and the Chargers, 10 wins to 5. The wheels came off. The team quit about week 6. Like they couldn't hold leads. 3rd and 13 was an automatic first down against them. It was a mess. Those were all really good teams. Super Bowl teams. Double-digit teams. The team that's fascinating to me, and I like them, is the Denver Broncos. History tells you they are not going to win 11 one-score games. Think about this. The Broncos trailed in 15 games last year and won 14 of them. That will never happen again. Hell, the Jets trailed in 17 games. It just doesn't make any sense at all. When you trail 15 times in a season, you are praying you can win 8 of those games. They went 14-3. So the division's better. The Raiders, if they finish 4th, offensive coach Fernando Mendoza, Kirk Cousins, they've got the O-line, looks like in a pretty good spot. Mahomes is back for Kansas City, left tackle, now healthy. Harbaugh hires Mike McDaniel for Herbert, arguably his best potential OC, plus they got their offensive line tackles back. So even in this division, they have the 3rd-best odds to win the division. Forget the AFC, 3rd-best odds to win the division. So they won way too many close games. They trailed way too many times. They needed last drive heroics, and it just doesn't work out that way. In fact, the other thing that jumps out to me is Sean Payton is impatient and outspoken. Bo Nix, who's going to have a first-time play caller, Davis Webb, tends to be a kid that'll push back. Okay, he's not passive. Bo Nix is feisty and aggressive. Look at the Broncos' early schedule. I said this when the schedule was released. I do not remember the first 8 weeks of a schedule being this difficult. It's insane. Monday Night Football at Mahomes, Jags, Rams at San Francisco, Chargers, Seahawks. 2 weeks later, Chiefs outside of the Arizona game where they're on the road. So that makes it tougher. There are no easy wins here. They are only favored in the first 6 weeks in one game. So is it possible they start 3-5 or 2-6 or 2-4? And if they do, you know, Peyton got an extension. He's one of the highest paid, if not the highest paid coach in the league. There'll be pressure on him. He's outspoken. Bo Nix isn't going to sit there and take it. Because if they are 2-6, it's not going to be on the defense. It's not going to be on the offensive line. Both are great. It's going to fall on Bo Nix. So it's of all, and I like Denver a lot, and I love Peyton, and I like Bo Nix a lot. But you look at that schedule, you look at that division, you look at last year, trailing 15 times and winning 14, that's never happened in the history of the league. They won 11 one-possession games. Remember when Kansas City did that 2 years ago? What happened to the next year? It regressed. So I think Sean Payton, though, still sees the Broncos as a Super Bowl team.
3: Yeah, this is one of them.
4: What makes this team this year one of those teams?
3: Well, I think you have to play good defense to be one of those teams. I think you have to be able to get good quarterback play. I think you have to be good in the offense and defensive line. And I think you have to be well coached, and I think we're all the above.
2: Yeah, I don't disagree with any of that. I just see that schedule. I see needing last-minute heroics. I see an improved division. Mahomes is back. All of a sudden, Justin Herbert now has Mike McDaniel and his tackles back. It is, and it happens every year. Happened to the Niners, happened to the Chargers, happened to the Commanders. It's not just 4 to 5 new playoff teams. Somebody that was good is going to go man overboard. And I just, there's a lot of things with Denver where I'm like, thank God Sean Payton's the coach because he can wiggle out a lot of losses and turn them into wins. But man, that schedule is brutal. And the division's much better. John Middlecoff with the news.
0: No.
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6: This is the Herdline News.
7: Okay, Colin. Obviously, Aaron Rodgers and McCarthy, they have a long history together.
2: Yeah.
7: They're trying to rekindle that relationship. At camp, the team has noticed they've gotten comfortable with each other once again. And Ben Skowronek saying they're like an old couple that got divorced and then realized maybe they were right for each other all along. They've rekindled that love for each other. I was looking at some famous couples who have been divorced and then got remarried. Elizabeth Taylor. Yeah. And Richard Burton, Melanie Griffith, Don Johnson. Elon's done it a few times. Eminem pulled off the feat. Judge Judy. So it's pretty rare with prominent people once they leave to get back together. But the thing with this relationship, Colin, it has an end date. They're not trying to live out the rest of their careers.
2: No, they got together. 1 year for Aaron.
7: 1 year, 6 months. I'm bullish. How about you?
2: The division, I like the Ravens to win the division. I kind of feel that Cincinnati and Pittsburgh are going to kind of battle to the very end. I think Aaron Rodgers and McCarthy give you an incredibly high floor, but I think there are limitations to the ceiling. I think Michael Pittman and Metcalf are big-bodied receivers, and they've got big-bodied tight ends, but are they a fluid, loose? Do they have their route running expert like JSN to break up a defense? I think Aaron last year did what he had to do with this offense, which was, we're not going to throw the ball deep a lot. I'm going to do a lot of safe stuff. I don't want to get banged on. But I think McCarthy compared to Tomlin, I think it'll be a little more creative offense. And under McCarthy, Cooper Rush to Dak to Aaron Rodgers, quarterbacks play well. So I think Aaron's going to have a good year, but I think it's an expensive, older defense with limitations.
7: Yeah, I mean, TJ Watt showed signs of kind of aging last year. I'm much higher on the Bengals than you. I mean, I think if things go well, they could be the one seed. We talked pre-show. Their schedule is by no means some gauntlet.
2: It's second easiest schedule in the league.
7: Offensively, a couple years ago when Joe was healthy, they were humming at the end of the year. Their problem was defense. What did they do? Trade for Dexter Lawrence, add a bunch of pass rushers in free agency in the draft. To me, I have them winning this division. I do think the Steelers, we saw last year, I mean, part of the reason John Harbaugh's on the Ravens is they went 8-9, missed the playoffs, and he got fired. So I think there are a lot of question marks there. The Steelers, obviously, their ceiling is low, but offensively, I'm with you. They should be a little bit better, not just with McCarthy, but adding Pittman. Just have a little more balance. Remember last year, it was like every other play was thrown to the tight ends.
2: Yep.
7: The Giants. I know you're really high on them coming into the season. John Harbaugh, obviously trying to change the culture. They've had definitely a rough stretch here for a while. Harbaugh, though, says the 10 of these 11 practices, he's seen a lot of improvement from his group.
8: We got a lot better. That's probably what we got out of it. We improved tremendously. We're much further along than we were when we started. I think we can look back and say that we've come a long way. I mean, the competition is really tough in this league, and every team is doing the same thing. So you're in a race every single day to be at least the best you can be. And again, everybody's trying to do the same thing in the NFL, so that's why it's so tough. But I thought our guys did a good job. I'm happy with where we're at. It's just a matter of keeping your head down and staying after it every day.
2: Yeah, I mean, again, cleaning up the mess. Bar rescue, New York Giants style. Got to change the menu a little bit. You got to, you know, it's going to take some time. Can you by the first week of October, you know, the season starts like mid-September this year, Labor Day's later than usual. I mean, the bottom line is, can you go into mid-October and you're 2-2 and you're like, we're pretty healthy. Neighbors is back to being productive. Andrew Thomas still upright. then I think you have a really interesting team. Because you know they're going to be physical. It's the Harbaugh trait. Scadaboo is back. Jackson Dart. I mean, we all know this. Year one to two. I mean, it's a little like Caleb Williams. Year one, he was talented. Year two, you're like, wow. Same with Bo Nix with Sean Payton. Year one, he's talented. Year two, wow. I kind of feel like Jackson Dart. Upgrade on staff, and you're like, I think we're going to have some wow moments with Jackson Dart.
7: Well, I think we've seen a lot of guys that were high picks, whether it was the first overall pick or just first rounders, for a decade plus, right? Starting with Jared Goff to Mahomes to Josh to Lamar, take huge steps year two. We've also seen it go the other way, right? J.J. McCarthy last year, I know he was banged up his rookie year. It did not go. Anthony Richardson year two, Trey Lance year two. There is going to be a lot of scrutiny. Last year, a little bit of a pass, right? Your rookie year, the team was bad. But Harbaugh comes in, $100 million contract. Yep. People are going to be watching Jackson Dart under the lens of, can this guy become a top 10 quarterback? That's a different pressure than, oh, it's just good looking, make some throws, run around. We saw with Jaden Daniels last year coming off that historic rookie year. And a little bit like Jackson, they just kind of run around. And all of a sudden, it's like, hey, I get Steve Atwater and John Lynch aren't going to hit you, but these guys still run pretty fast. And if you're not careful, you can get injured.
2: Yep. I like them. I don't think they're a great team. I think the Giants play the Cowboys in week 17 in Dallas. And then they both have a game after that. But I think that week 17 game in Dallas, again, health prevails for both teams. I think that's your playoff game. I think two teams are playing for the playoff. Giants at Dallas. I kind of feel like that's both will be in the playoff hunt week 17, and the winner of that, and it's probably the healthier of the two, is a playoff team.
7: Yeah, agreement. We heard a lot about Patrick Mahomes coming back from this ACL. ACL injuries now are like glorified ankle rolls. He gets injured at the end of the season, coming back since OTAs, full go here in training camp, wearing a knee brace. Although it's only training camp, Mahomes is confident that his repaired knee can hold up.
0: Feels great, you know, just pushing every single day, you know, trying to stack days together. I feel like when you're tired, sometimes you don't even think about it. So I'm trying to protect it, but at the same time, I'm trying to push it and get myself ready to go for the season. I forget about it sometimes. I try to be smart, like I said, but there's just sometimes you get through camp, man, you're trying to compete. Practices are long, and, I mean, you want to win the rep. And so there's times where I do forget about it. And just play football, which is a good thing.
2: Yeah, almost as a rule, if somebody is young, going into their athletic prime or in their prime, whatever the prognosis is for the injury, you can cut off about 30%.
7: It's crazy.
2: Young athletes are just, they rehab better, they're in better shape, the bodies heal more quickly, the medical staffs are better, almost as a rule. NBA... Now, baseball, sometimes the season's long. You'll just keep a pitcher out, right? You don't want to risk it. But in football and basketball, guys just heal much faster, it seems to me, than they did years ago.
7: I know you got some question marks on the Denver Broncos because of their schedule, but it's hard to debate. Their pass rush is pretty elite. I saw some of their guys talking about potentially breaking the sack record as a team. That first game, I mean, that pass rush for a guy, I mean, part of Mahomes is just... I would say superpower has been keeping things alive, making plays with his feet, not necessarily to run, but to run, to scramble, to throw. Denver's got some serious speed up there. So they just gave him another huge contract extension. If they do not feel comfortable, I do think they would slow play. And you got to give them credit. You know, the Lions, Teddy Bridgewater retired yesterday. They don't draft quarterbacks. It's not like they have these young guys behind. They kind of had to scramble. The Chiefs found themselves, I think, a little bit like that last year. What did they do? They get Justin Fields and they draft Garrett Nussmeier. So if they had to play a week or two, if they went, you know, we're not going to rush this. Because at the end of the day, like, they want Mahomes to be in his prime for another 5 years just to win week one. But... Yeah, I clearly Patrick feels like he could play a game today.
2: Yeah, I'm excited for it. I think, you know, listen, the offensive line has been the bugaboo of this organization. When it's good, they win. Doesn't matter what the receiving core is. It doesn't matter about their run game. If Patrick has good play on the interior O-line, Trey Smith, you know, you're fine. Creed Humphreys, you're fine in the middle of the offensive line. If he's got good tackle play, they win games. If he doesn't, he can get blown out like he did against Tampa in the Super Bowl. Like, to me, the kryptonite is not lack of receiving targets or a great run game. For Patrick, if he doesn't trust his tackles and he's letting go of the ball more quickly, Yeah. We've seen this, John. His efficiency numbers come down quickly.
9: Brady won a lot of games beside Edelman with a lot of wide receivers no one can name.
2: That's right.
9: You know, so it's like they'll be okay.
2: John Middlecoff with the news.
11: Well, that's the news.
12: And thanks for stopping by.
11: The Herd Line News.
2: There was a stretch. This is hard to wrap your brain around. As the college football season's about 3 weeks away, right? There was a stretch, 24 years, from the time Kerry Collins, who was a quarterback for Penn State, got drafted for the next 24 years. The Big Ten did not have a quarterback drafted in the first round. It became like 3 yards in a cloud of dust, turf, whatever it was. It became a really slow pounding conference. Then the SEC emerged. The SEC was faster. The quarterback play was more consistently better. The coaching staffs were rich. Well, I was talking to Kevin Warren, the former president. He's the current president of the Bears. He's the former president of the Big Ten. And we talked about, you know, the putting USC and Washington and Oregon and UCLA into the Big Ten conference. And he said, what you're seeing was the plan, that you bring out these West Coast creative quarterbacks, creative coaches, warm weather conference that helps recruiting. And I was looking this morning, Josh Pate, who's on in a couple of hours, has his top 10 Big Ten quarterbacks. And remember, this conference went 24 years without a first-round quarterback. The quality of quarterback play is insane. So Julian Sain, who I don't think reads like a first-round NFL quarterback, though he will get drafted. Dante Moore, he has his number 2, Oregon. I think he could be drafted number 1. Jaden Mayava, who really good, significantly better last year than the previous year. Big kid, big arm, can move. Bryce Underwood, Damon Williams, and Nico Iamaleava. 6 of the 10 I've seen play a lot. Iamaleava at UCLA got some kind of bad press. He transferred. Dude's talented. That's all I know. So I've seen 6 of the 10 play, and they all feel like they'll play on Sundays. Now there's a kid, Rocco Beck, that came with Matt Campbell from Iowa State to Penn State. People love him. I haven't seen him enough. I've seen him a couple of times. I don't have a big, strong opinion on him. People think he could emerge as one of the top 2 or 3 or 4 quarterbacks in the Big Ten. But, I mean, it's just unbelievable what this conference was. And we've always known this. The South and the East, the Northeast and the South, are very much about tradition. The West Coast, it's always been about Silicon Valley, filmmaking. It's a creative, kind of an innovative coast. You know, people out West think West Coast, best coast. And a lot of it is, it's not as traditional. It's more creative. And I always said the Pac-12 wasn't the best conference, but the coaching was great. The creativity was unbelievable. The wide receiver and quarterback skill was excellent. So Fernando Mendoza just went number 1. Big Ten quarterback Caleb Williams, Bo Nix, Dante Moore could go number 1. So when I looked at Josh Pate's list, my takeaway was, man, this conference has totally changed. It is now it was always, think about that, 24 years, no first round quarterback. Look at that group. And those guys, most of them can move. These are mobile, modern day NFL quarterbacks. Julian Sain is excellent. Not big, not a big mover, but Ryan Day at Big Ten Media Day talked about his excellent young quarterback.
13: Julian Sain, in now year 3 with us, year 2 as a starter, has a different look in his eye. I said before, you know, he had great success last year. He won his first start ever home against Texas in a big, you know, top 5 matchup, won all rivalry game in the sideways snow, but then came up short at the end of the year. We all did, but when you look in his eye now, you see a different person. You see a different body. He's worked hard. He's gotten stronger. He's found his voice even more, and he's got a great look in his eye. And I think he's poised for a great season.
2: You know, it was interesting when the Pac-12 dissolved and the Big Ten said, okay, we'll take the 2 LA schools. We'll take Oregon and Washington. Obviously, it was a disruptive move, and people weren't sure about it. But the truth is, if you grew up on the West Coast and you went to Rose Bowls, you know, the Big Ten always felt like your cold weather neighbor. Like, I mean, you watch Michigan or Iowa or Ohio State or Wisconsin or Penn State, you know, go to Rose Bowls. And so there was always a little bit of a vibe, a connectivity to it. and by taking four schools. Now, UCLA's down, though they like their new coach. But, I mean, the reality is the question was, well, can the West Coast schools handle the physicality of the Big Ten? Well, Oregon certainly can to this point. But I also think the Pac-12's given the Big Ten a huge creativity and quarterback and wide receiver lift. That Josh Pate list is, I mean, it's just incredible how good the quarterback play is. And Bryce Underwood, to this point, I think he's really good. A lot of sellers on his stock. Michigan finally has really good receivers to me. So, but a lot of sellers on that. I'd watch out about selling that stock. Calling right, calling wrong, top of the hour in Chicago. It's the Herd.
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2: 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The coach has a concussion. Ricky Pearsall now out for the year. Again. Injuries. 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
15: This is The Herd with Colin Cowherd.
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2: 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Vegas is all about making money. And Vegas has the Dallas Cowboys over and under at 9.5. That's the same as the Bears and the Broncos and the Patriots and the Houston Texans and really good teams. Now, people are a little uncomfortable. I know I am with Brian Schottenheimer. I am not uncomfortable with their talent. I think their offensive line is about ready to explode. It was young, a little young the last couple of years, but I think it's really good. The Cowboys have drafted the offensive line last 15 years at a very high level. Brian Schottenheimer, you can win in the regular season with a really high-flying offense. You can't. September, October, up to Thanksgiving. Then the weather gets cold. Everybody's got film. You're losing players. So defense and coaching is much more important in December and January because you don't have a full deck. You don't have your components. Is your quarterback built to throw in bad weather? You don't get cheap touchdowns, right? Everybody cinches things up by the end of the season, and the really good teams get better. And the teams that are a little bit of a fraud or have holes usually fall off. So, but Todd McShay said last week what a lot of people are saying about Dallas.
3: This is the first time entering a year where I'm like, this is actually a legitimate football team top to bottom. I think he could have his best year, and forget him. I think Dallas could have its best year in over a decade. I really do. I think Caleb Downs comes in and he's an immediate, like, high impact player. I think eight guys that are new faces on starting on defense going back, I don't know, like 9-10 months of transformation on that horrific defense from a year ago. This group is legitimate, man. Like, I'm kind of buying the Cowboys this year, if I'm being honest.
2: I think most people are. The Giants have an all new staff. A lot of that hinges on Jackson Dart staying out of the blue tent. Andrew Thomas, left tackle, Neighbors remaining healthy. It's a long season. Philadelphia's got a new OC, but it always feels like Sirianni's on the hot seat. A.J. Brown gone. Washington is messy. I was talking to somebody yesterday at the Bears practice who covers the NFL for a living, and there's just no good vibes. They just lost. Didn't they lose Tunzel, the left tackle? Not a lot of great vibes with Washington upstairs right now. You know, they gave up a lot of draft picks to get certain players. They don't have a lot of really dynamic young players. I said this earlier. I think Dallas and the Giants play in week 17 in Dallas, and I think that's for a playoff spot. So Robert Mays was on last week from The Athletic, his pod. He, again, is a Cowboy believer, which he hasn't been for years.
4: This entire offseason, I'm almost uncomfortable with how excited I am about the Cowboys. I think it starts with the offense, right? And I think they're very excited about year two of this offensive system, having those receivers. And there are just so few questions there. There's been so much interest in who's going to win the left tackle battle. And I think that's in part because everything else feels so settled and so high end on that side of the ball. If they can get to average under him on defense, combined with what the offense is, that suddenly becomes a team that becomes pretty interesting, pretty fast in the NFC.
2: Again, very workable schedule. It's not Cincinnati light or Denver tough. You can put it on the screen. It's a pretty workable schedule. Again, Giants, Washington early. You've got, you know, Jesse Minner and the Ravens. That's a new coaching staff. It's not easy, but it's hard to find a lot of stretches with this schedule where you're like, oh, that's a lot. I mean, you play Philadelphia and Green Bay, then you get Arizona, San Francisco, Colts, Titans. Okay, you play Philadelphia, Seattle, then you get a bye. It's a workable schedule to me.

0: It's a little tougher in the middle than beginning or end, but I think this is a legitimate Dallas team. We've said it before. To really be a Super Bowl team, there's generally two or three things you need. So is Dak good enough to get you to a Super Bowl? I think at this point we would have to say yes. He's, you know, since he entered the league, it's a top three offense. I think you'd have to say yes. Smart guy, IQ, EQ, tough leadership skills. Are they good enough at skill positions? Wide receiver, absolutely. Offensive line, I think absolutely. And the other thing about Dallas is if you took their top eight players, almost all of them are going into their prime or in their prime. CeeDee Lamb, George Pickens, a couple of the young offensive linemen, Overshown. Caleb Downs is a rookie. He's not there yet, but he will be one of the three or four best, I think, overall players by midseason. Quinnen Williams. So I think, you know, it's funny. We always talk about this with trades. Like when Luka went to the Lakers, it was like, oh, bring on the trophies. And then you get Luka for a couple years and you're like, he plays no defense. And LeBron at 41 is healthier than Luka. Or, you know, you trade Micah Parsons, goes to Green Bay. Oh, we're done. I don't know. A year later, I like Dallas way more. They would not have had this flexibility. We freak out with trade. Tarek Skubal, Dodgers, it's unfair. No, they keep losing with him. We overvalue trades. And what happens is when you get a star, you know, we've seen this star, Micah Parsons. Oh, boy, he was good in Dallas. Well, then he goes to Green Bay and gets banged up. But remember, you have to give stuff up, usually to get the star. Baseball prospects may not matter short term. They can matter a lot. But like, look at what Dallas did when they gave up Micah. They got all that flexibility. They got multiple first round picks. And now they use one to get Quinnen Williams. They brought over Rashawn Gary. Overshown is healthy. Caleb Downs now ends up being a first round pick. And you start looking at Dallas and you're like, the one thing they would not have had with Micah Parsons is draft flexibility, roster cap flexibility. Micah goes to Green Bay. Now they have less flexibility and Dallas has some. So I think, you know, Jaylen Brown going to the Sixers. Well, analytically, it could be problematic. Like you think, oh, Paul George going to Boston, they got nothing. Now, analytically, he's a better player than Jaylen Brown, and the Celtics live for analytics. It's an analytically driven franchise since Brad Stevens got there. So we tend to overvalue trades. I remember when Jimmy Johnson traded Herschel Walker, it was like, what are you doing? That was the beginning, the genesis of the Cowboys dynasty. Very rarely is the star player, you got to pay him. He's going to change the dynamic in the locker room, and the team that traded him gets cap space, flexibility, draft picks, new vibe, other guys step up. 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
11: Ops to replace him. With NFL camps continuing, injuries are mounting up. Bears receiver Luther Burden suffering a groin injury. He'll be evaluated further today. Commanders O-lineman Laremy Tunsil missed significant time with a torn triceps. And Saints offensive guard Dylan Raddins is out for the year with a torn ACL. I'm on the baseball yesterday. The Dodgers' struggles continue. The back-to-back champions lost for the 8th time in 9 games, falling to Arizona 4-2. LA first baseman Freddie Freeman.
12: Baseball ups and downs. We're going to go through it. No one's worried even here. Just goes happens to be, you know, during time where our pitching has been pitching good the last couple games, and as an offense, we got to do better.
11: The Diamondbacks, with that win, remain in playoff position, tied with the Phillies for the second National League wild card. The Padres, who beat the Astros, are just a game back. I'm Matt McCoy.
13: Previously on The Herd.
14: Play that back. Wait a minute.
15: Guess which NFL team was without 20 players who were injured at their practice? I know football is more than just vibes, but the vibes around the Niners are not good. The coach has a concussion. Ricky Pearsall now out for the year again.
13: A new day in The Herd starts now.
16: Ladies and gentlemen.
15: You guys can laugh at me all you want.
13: This is The Herd.
15: Oh, yeah.
13: The Herd. With Colin Cowherd.
15: I'm setting the tone.
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15: All right, you want to talk sports?
13: The Herd with Colin Cowherd starts now.
15: Okay, here we go. Welcome in. Here we go. It is hour number 2. We're live in Chicago. Matt Hasselbeck will be joining us. I'm telling you, that Bears practice yesterday, I had my general manager, my perceptive radar dialed in. I had total clarity. Iced tea, nothing more yesterday. John Middlecoff joining. Okay, we do it every Monday throughout the course of the year. Colin right, Colin wrong, plenty of the latter. Here we go.
13: Where Colin was right?
15: Been telling you guys, Pump the brakes on the Dodgers dynasty. This is an old team with a lot of injuries, and they are slumping. They just lost their third straight series, and the National League this year is stacked. The Cubs, the Braves, and Milwaukee, all capable of getting to the World Series. Yes, the Cubs are, since the trade deadline, pitching acquisitions. This is an older Dodger team off back-to-back long playoff runs. They lost another series this weekend. They have the worst record in baseball since the Tarek Skubal trade.
0: Where Colin was wrong.
15: In that quarterback tier list, NFL executives, 50 anonymous executives have Caleb Williams tied with Brock Purdy as the 11th best quarterback. I see a more dynamic, athletic, stronger arm talent quarterback with 7 fourth quarter comeback wins. They see Brock Purdy as his equal, despite the fact that Brock Purdy is 5-7 in his career when Christian McCaffrey doesn't play. Now, I love McCaffrey like everybody else, but I see a coach and running back dependent quarterback. NFL executives with Caleb apparently see inconsistency that worries them.
0: Where Colin was right.
15: Been saying this for years. The Niners are too loyal to older players because Kyle Shanahan, his dad was a coach. Coaches are loyal to players that reward them. Once again, injuries piling up in preseason. This is a continuing trend. Ricky Pearsall out for the year. Nick Bosa yet to practice. That's why I question when they brought in Christian Kirk, who I like, and Mike Evans, who I love. They are older players with a lot of mileage, especially Evans has been banged up. Debo Samuel coming back. Debo's been banged up, an older player, plays a very physical brand of football. So once again, what team is the most nicked up in the preseason? The Niners.
0: Where Colin was wrong.
15: Shedeur Sanders, the last rated quarterback in the quarterback tier, below J.J. McCarthy. I think he's underdrafted. I think he's accurate. I think he needs to grow up. But I think he's kind of a loose, fluid guy. Throws the ball downfield. Now, whenever I see that GoPro in the helmet, I've been told by a league executive that's an organization, a front office, worried that he's not seeing the field or letting go of the ball soon enough. So I don't love the GoPros on the helmet. Maybe that's something I should pay attention to. But I think he's more talented than his draft position. I think he throws an accurate football even when moving. But NFL executives had him dead last.
0: Where Colin was right.
15: Take a deep breath. USC Notre Dame was eventually going to resume. And what do you know? Jen Cohen, the USC athletic director, announces it's back on. It's going to take a four-year hiatus. Remember, Texas A&M took a 13-year break. When they started playing again, it was as big as any rivalry in the country. This was always about what we said on this show. USC wanted to play Notre Dame. They did not want to play him in the middle of a cold winter Big Ten schedule. So they had leverage. They don't need Notre Dame as badly as Notre Dame needs USC. Go, you think I'm wrong? Go look at Notre Dame's schedule. They needed this game. That's why they were so upset. Take a deep breath. College professors take sabbaticals. So occasionally to great college football rivalries.
0: Where Colin was wrong.
15: I love Kevin Stefanski to the Atlanta Falcons. I thought it would be a new day, but Tua has back issues. Penix still recovering. They just lost their top young pass rusher, Jalen Walker, for the season. I like him as a head coach. I think the ownership is stable, but they have the worst odds to win the NFC South. Now, I do think the Saints are going to win that division and maybe by a stretch, but this has not gotten off to a very good start.
0: Where Colin was right.
15: I am for the NIL almost universally. And when I saw Carson Beck and Haynes King in the Hall of Fame game, my take was both those guys would have come out a year earlier. Instead, they spent another year in college, another 12, 13, 14, 15 games. And I thought both looked mature, especially Beck. Poised, and I think that's the reward of NIL. Often players and quarterbacks stay in college for another 13 to 15 games. They come in more prepared, more polished, and I think NIL makes college football older. Therefore, it's more sophisticated. There's deeper coaching. I think the NIL has been a home run. The transfer portal is still a little wild, wild west for me, but the NIL works for me.
0: Where Colin was right.
15: Jaylen Brown admitted he has not talked to Jason Tatum, not talked to him since the trade. And I said, I like Jaylen Brown. Analytically, he is a number two player. He is not a lead. And the chemistry is a real thing. I have been told this by people who have good contacts. Jalen's a smart guy, works hard, but he sees himself as a one. He's not stepping back to a two. And that Tatum is more of a collective talent, works better with the coaches. And that Jaylen Brown kind of sees himself at a space the coaching staff did not. Doesn't make Jaylen Brown a bad guy. But Brown and Tatum, this is something we talked about a lot on this show. This was not a relationship. This is not Paul Newman, Joanna Woodward. This was not going to be Rita Hanks and Tom Hanks. This was not going to be a 40-year marriage. This was going to be closer to those. It wasn't going to be Stockton Malone. It was more Kobe Shaq, maybe a little less ego, but it wasn't built to last forever. Calling right, calling wrong. And with that, Matt Hasselbeck. Now, Hasselbeck's going to make fun of me, I can tell you right now. So I go to Bears practice yesterday.
14: Oh, wait, you went to Bears practice? Wait, oh, did you go to Bears practice?
15: I was.
14: Did you?
15: Yes, I totally nerded out. I hadn't heard that. I stalked the general manager. I chased him around the field asking draft questions. So my takeaway was, you can size a human being up in 10 minutes. You shake hands, you have an iced tea or a beer, you talk to somebody, you get a feeling. I can watch 2 hours of practice and Caleb Williams. First of all, he's lost 13 pounds. The dude is faster. I'm just telling you, he's fat. The second thing was, they were a little bit bar rescue last year. You got to clean up the menu, bring in a new staff. They were a bit of a mess. I thought they were so fast. I didn't see a drop pass. I thought the offense was multiple. Their tight end group, the rookie from Stanford's going to play. I got to tell you, I watched it and I was like, oh man, this offense is quick. It's clever. I mean, how many days into practice are we? Usually the offense is a mile behind the defense. I thought they looked great. You're going to crush me for saying that, right?
14: No, I'm not. And I think the tight end from Stanford that you mentioned, Sam Roush, he's really good. You know, I was just with Andrew Luck this weekend at the Hall of Fame enshrinement for Adam Vinatieri. And I think if I, you know, had to say who was your favorite player at Stanford, you'd say Sam Roush. This guy's going to be an amazing pro. I think Ryan Poles, the GM, hit a home run there. I think it's a great pick. The thing that does concern me, or I wonder about, is, you know, Caleb said he lost 10 to 15 pounds. Like, I'm a little bit curious why. You know, like a 6'1", 210, is that really what we want for our quarterback? I mean, so I know we're talking about consistency. He's got the big playability. We're talking about consistency is where we want him to improve. But I also think durability. You know, your best ability is availability. And he plays a style of game where I think that, you know, you mentioned Brock Purdy earlier. Brock Purdy's 6 feet, 220. You know, so I just remember in my career, I had strength coaches at times tell me like, hey, let's get lighter. Let's go lighter. Those are the years I get hurt. You know, and so I don't always believe, like, you know, you mentioned he looks really fast. I think he was pretty fast already. And as a quarterback, you know, I've heard Steve Young talk about this a lot. He really took the next step as a quarterback when he trusted his arm more than his legs. And I think for Caleb, when you're talking about consistency and playing 20 games healthy for your team, I do believe that, you know, that's just something I would wonder about. I'd like to know why.
15: You know, it's interesting. I always liked DJ Moore. I think DJ Moore was a really good pro, never got hurt, totally durable. But I did think that Roma Dunze got off to a good start. He got banged up. And I thought there were too many mouths to feed. And I watched Roma Dunze yesterday with Caleb, and you probably had this relationship with the receiver. And I felt like DJ Moore leaving, and I loved him as a player, I think it opened the door for Roma Dunze. I felt like Caleb was watching for Roma Dunze downfield on big throws. And I think a lot of people are like, where's Roma Dunze? I thought he was the number 9 pick. And I watched yesterday and I'm like, okay, that's what I saw at Washington. Like he's a big, big target. Your thoughts on that?
14: Well, I mean, I hate to lose great wide receivers. I mean, that never makes me feel good. But, you know, there's a saying in Seattle, like, we trust Mike and John, the GM and the head coach. I trust Ryan Poles and Ben Johnson. I think they're the dynamic duo of those two is a reason that people are so excited about this team. So, you know, I think, you know, part of it is we get so excited about a certain player as a quarterback. What happens when you don't have that guy? Like, what happens when the guy's got a hamstring or a quad or something like that? And so as the quarterback, I do think it's dangerous to get too locked into my guy, you know? And so when you're going through your playbook or whatever, you know, I used to have a highlighter that was for a certain guy in a certain color. Anytime this guy is one-on-one, that's a focal point. Anytime. But I'm not letting that get me outside the scheme and the kind of the vibe of the offense, like the play caller's purpose. And sometimes I see quarterbacks who just like hell or high water, like young Matthew Stafford with Calvin Johnson was like, I don't care. Where's Calvin? You know, and I think when he got out of that, he became this Hall of Fame quarterback. But as a young player, when you have a great receiver, you know, I would encourage them to just find that highlighter. When it's one-on-one, we make the defense pay. Other than that, we play the scheme out, the playbook, let the play do the work.
15: So I said last week that I thought Matt LaFleur was on the coolest hot seat I'd ever seen. Like, he keeps making the playoffs. But we were saying last week, smart in the NFL gets you a lead. Good schemes, good prep. The Packers don't turn it over. They don't get penalized. But toughness wins games. And Green Bay has had leads on the Bears and the Niners in the playoffs. They have struggled with physical San Francisco, physical Detroit. And I think it is kind of interesting to watch that a lot of people are saying, oh, this LaFleur guy and the eyebrows and all this. But I do think there's something to be said that I think Green Bay is slick and I think they're smart and there's no penalties and they don't turn it over and they lose leads. They don't seal stuff. That's my interpretation. And I've said this about Lincoln Riley. I know he can coach. I know he's smart. They have struggled with leads in the fourth quarter. It could be Illinois. It could be Maryland. When they have better players, the toughness wins games late. Is that a fair criticism to you of LaFleur?
14: Well, I think it's coaching quarterback. You got to finish games. You got to put people away. Your kicking game also. You got to finish. There's this sentiment sometimes that they're a finesse team and yes. they're not a yes. physically tough team.
15: Right.
14: And so I think that kind of bleeds into they're not mentally tough. But I think you're going to see a different Green Bay Packers team this year. And I know that LaFleur wants that. You know, sometimes when you're an inside outside zone team, people don't think of you as a tough team. My roommate on the road in Seattle was a nose tackle. And I remember just sort of this, he would say this like, oh, we got a zone team this week. I'm going to feel good tomorrow. As opposed to like a power team. I'm like, right. Wait, you're going to feel good tomorrow because they run stretch plays? Is that a thing? But to some people, that's a thing. And so what I think LaFleur is going to do this year is he's going to show Josh Jacobs, hey, Josh, I know you're a power runner. I know you're a downhill runner, but let's go look at the best teams in the NFC last year. The Seahawks, the Rams, maybe even San Fran at times. Like, those guys are inside, outside, mid-zone teams. Like, we can be tough. You could be Super Bowl champ and Super Bowl MVP with us as a zone team. I'm going to show you how it fits. And so it's not finesse. This can be physical. But there is that perception that they got to fight. And I think opponents feel that way. Sometimes you feel that way as a player on that team. So we'll see. I mean, but at the end of the day, make your game-winning field goals at the end, win on your two-minute drives, and people won't talk about you that way.
15: The I want to talk about this NIL thing. So I watch Carson Beck, and I don't think he's going to tear the league up. I think he's kind of a marginal athlete, but he's a big, tall guy, 6 years in college. Haynes King moves well, probably a backup. That's what all the draft guys think. But I watched Carson Beck, and my take was, without NIL, he comes out of Georgia. He's a six-round pick. He gets buried. But he goes to Miami, where his teammates, he's got 11 to 12 NFL teammates. After the Georgia experience, it's like, this guy's made some money. He's lived some life. I watched him and I thought, that's an NIL win. That kid, I mean, but now you may like Carson Beck if he'd come out of Georgia.
14: No, I think you're right. I think you're right about a lot of this. And I know that if a quarterback starts a lot of games in college, he's going to be more prepared for the NFL. Carson Beck looks like he belongs. You know, I watched that game. I was like, bam. It factor. Guy's got it. He's cool. He's calm. He's backed up. Double move. Whole shot. He's great. Like, he made hard things look really easy.
15: Yes.
14: Now, the pass protection was really good. And so as a quarterback, if your pass pro is good, young quarterback, you're going to look really good. part of your job as a young quarterback is to make sure when it's third down, not just first and second down, when things get exotic, that you protect yourself. But he was great. He was throwing on time, in rhythm. It was the most exciting Hall of Fame game I've ever seen. It was an incredible game. But I absolutely think Carson Beck's a starter. And one of the main reasons I believe it is the amount of preparation coming from college. Now, you mentioned NIL. You know, that is a factor where I think, like, the money when I was in the NFL was a little bit of a distraction for first-round picks, for high-round picks. I don't think the money's a distraction anymore. These guys have been doing that for years. Yeah. So you hit the nail on the head. And Haynes King, by the way, because a lot of people, I had him at the combine, a lot of scouts were hating on this dude. Oh, he's not a pure passer. You know, he can't throw as tight of a spiral. He can't throw it as far as anybody. Screw that, man. That dude is a 11-on-11 tackle football player. He'll have a long career in this in the league. I was impressed with him, and developmental player for sure, like I was, but he's going to be a good player someday.
15: So, you know, as you got older, there are certain cultures, certain coaches that may be more patient. Mike McCarthy has always felt like to me like a teacher, like Mike can be patient. I mean, I think he was really patient with some of the passive aggressive Aaron stuff. Then they kind of, it just, the fissures blew the team up, but whatever. They're back now. And I do think there's a difference between Aaron in his prime and Aaron embracing my last year potentially as a pro football player. So I do think there, part of this Aaron McCarthy thing is, if it's a short-term relationship and you know it, you're the end of your employment, like, guys can be like, hey, it's the last 3 days of vacation. It hasn't been great. It rained. Let's just make the most of it. I kind of feel like McCarthy and Aaron, it'll be fine. Their schedule's not daunting. There's not like a 5-game stretch where they're going to skid off the road. I kind of think it'll be fine. It'll be pleasant. You tell me.
14: It'll be more than fine. There's nobody that loves the city of Pittsburgh more than Mike McCarthy. Like, that dude loves Pittsburgh. And so just the fact that he's there, I think he's every day going to wake up pinching himself. And no, by the way, now you have Aaron Rodgers, the guy that you know, that tandem has had so much success. I know what the perception is on the outside. Like, I know it's like, oh, these guys really don't like each other. Hey, man, like they say, iron sharpens iron for a reason. And Mike McCarthy was my position coach. I watched him coach Brett Favre every single day through the lens of the guy I used to coach was Joe Montana. And then I'm sure what it was like when he was coaching Aaron Rodgers was like, hey, man, I'm coaching you through the lens that I had when I was coaching Brett Favre and other guys. So to me, Mike McCarthy's a great coach, doesn't get the credit that he deserves. He's a top 5 coach in the history of the Green Bay Packers. He's a top 5 coach in the history of the Dallas Cowboys. I think this is going to work. Now, does that mean they're going to win it all? No, but I think they're a playoff team. They can win this division. And there's a reason that defensive coaches, when they get a head coach opportunity, they want a guy like Aaron Rodgers at the helm. Because a quarterback like that can kind of transcend X's and O's. And Mike McCarthy knows that as well.
15: How's your summer been?
14: It's been great. It's been great. I was at the Hall of Fame induction enshrinement this weekend. It was supposed to rain, so I didn't wear a hat. Then the clouds came out and wasn't good. Oh. SPF for all you bald guys out there. Luckily, Brittany Brees and Drew Brees had a nice little number 9 hat in the gift bag. Saved the day late. But rookie mistake for all you bald guys. Make sure you come prepared when the sun might come out.
15: Well, that's why my hairpiece always comes in handy. I need a big, thick hairpiece in the summer. As always, buddy, good seeing you.
14: All right. See you, Colin.
15: Matt Hasselbeck. Can't wait. Next 20 weeks, he'll be joining us or longer. I'm just reading a story this morning about coaches on the hot seat. The number one coach on the hot seat, I'd give him an extension tomorrow. I think Nick Sirianni's on every hot seat ever. Unless he wins the Super Bowl the previous year, Philadelphia's coach, it doesn't matter who it is. Andy Reid, Sirianni, Doug Peterson, they're always in Philadelphia on the hot seat. 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
34: I'm Bob Joyce, and this is Inside Husky Athletics, brought to you by Monica Ford of Glastonbury and Niantic. As the football Huskies begin their first full week of practice leading up to the September 5th opener, we hear from defensive coordinator Ryan Manilek, who comes over from Pitt as a linebackers coach. And he absolutely loves what Coach Jason Candle is trying to do with the Huskies.
35: Coach Candle's awesome. When he reached out and we talked about the opportunity, I was excited because of, you know, we're both guys from Ohio. So I've known a lot about Coach Candle, seen him do some really good things at the University of Toledo. And we had a chance to square off against them in a bowl game when I was a linebackers coach at Pittsburgh and he was the head coach there at Toledo, and was really able to see, how his team came out with passion and energy how he prepared a game plan offensively, and just how he conducted his business. And I've always been impressed with him. And so talking with him, you know, to make this decision, I was fired up. I think we have, you know, similar backgrounds and program builders and guys that, you know, do things from a relationship standpoint. I've been a part of a staff with Mark D'Antonio, who I started playing for at Cincinnati and was with at Michigan State, and Pat Narduzzi, who ran a similar model as far as a long-term stable program where you bring guys in and develop them and treat them right, have good relationships, and guys that have played for Coach Kendall and coached with Coach Kendall. Had similar experiences. 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You know, it's a relationship-oriented, and we're going to take care of our guys and put them in an environment where they can get better every single day.
34: 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I'm Bob Joyce.
0: 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They have a new stadium in Buffalo. I checked it out this weekend. People are complaining about obstructed views. I got to tell you, and people say the scoreboards aren't impressive enough. I don't like gigantic scoreboards. If you want that, go home. I like watching the game. My takeaway on it, and I must have watched 100, and I'm not joking, I must have watched 100 different clips. My takeaway on the Buffalo Stadium is that it looked like, even in the upper deck, there were no really bad seats, save for 30, 40 obstructed seats. I once went to a Philadelphia Flyer, Tampa Bay Lightning playoff game, and I couldn't see about 30% of the ice. How did I know? All right. So you're going to have obstructed seats. USC Coliseum has two or three places you just don't want to sit. I'd argue I don't want to sit facing the sun on a 1 o'clock afternoon in Los Angeles in early September. So, but people complain about it, and the scoreboards, they never said there'd be no wind in the stadium. What they said is the new stadium will cut down about half the wind when you have Josh Allen. You don't want the weather to affect outcomes. The views are fantastic. The replay screens are big enough. Again, you're not in a home theater. There's a handful of obstructed views, but you know, they have a lot of, like, for instance, a lot of on the stairs when they have those borders, they're like plexiglass or see-through. So the obstructed views in the instances I saw on average were not that bad, but I thought the stadium looked unbelievable. I mean, you go back to the 70s and the 80s when they used to have this idea of dual purpose stadiums, baseball, football. Remember, you'd watch an NFL game, there'd be a dirt base path and a mound for the Raiders games. They were awful. It was a dust bowl. And also, because you had the baseball and football sharing a stadium, first row was miles away from the action. You go look at that Buffalo stadium, fans are right on top of the field. I mean, the second, third deck, I'm looking at, I'm thinking that's closer than a 1980s, 90s first 20 row section. The second and the third deck had incredible views. So, I mean, this idea, well, they said it was still windy on the field. It's not La Jolla. It's Buffalo. It's not a dome stadium. Cold and windy will play to your advantage against the Miami Dolphins for the next 50 years. John Middlecom with the news.
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3: This is the Herdline News.
4: You know, speaking of La Jolla, the Los Angeles Rams, they're living well. Obviously, this offseason, they made a couple trades. Miles Garrett, Trent McDuffie, things are looking up. Garrett's presence has already made waves in the defensive line unit. And Braden Fisk, star standout young player for the Rams, had this to say about Miles.
5: Not all men are created equal, that's for sure. He's a baller, no doubt. But yeah, you know, just he's getting a slide. There ain't no doubt about that. So yeah, just, you know, trying to work off him or vice versa. Just communicating. I think that's the biggest thing right now, is just working our communication of, you know, how to rush together, you know, how we're going to, you know, attack certain looks. And just as all four have the certain looks that we're going to get when he's on the field, is just preparing for that and, you know, doing our best to work off each other. And yeah, it's been good so far, though. I think we're making strides.
4: Miles Garrett, Aaron Donald, Kobe Turner,
0: Puna Ford, Byron Young, Braden Fisk. I don't think I'm being over the top. That is the best defensive rotation in recent memory. Like, you're going to have Kobe Turner. There'll be snaps. Kobe Turner, who is one of the, Kobe Turner's, hadn't he made a Pro Bowl? I mean, like, Kobe Turner's a excellent player. There'll be stuff he's on the sideline, I would imagine.
4: When you say ultimately the downfall of the Rams, really it was twofold. Their special teams was atrocious.
0: Well, that Seattle had great special teams, and theirs were awful. That's a difference maker.
4: Yeah, and their pass defense, because of their DBs, and Jared Verse, who I think everyone in football really likes, didn't really get to the quarterback. He pressured the quarterback
0: a lot.
4: But there's a big difference.
0: Yeah.
4: And Jim Washburn taught me this a long time of, like, some guys just have the ability, even if they have the moves, to get the guy on the ground, and some guys don't for whatever reason. And Myles Garrett does. You talked about this last week. The easiest way to get to the Super Bowl are home games. And when you look at the last several years in the NFC, Seattle last year, one seed. Previous year, the Eagles, one seed. The previous year, the Niners. Going on the road in the playoffs, look at the Rams last year. They lost in a shootout on the road. The previous year against Philly, that they went toe-to-toe on the road. I think the biggest key and the hype behind this team is clearly huge. You got to be the one seed. Because the NFC, top to bottom, is... It feels deeper in the AFC for the first time in a long time.
0: And it's also with Puka and Devontae Adams and maybe the best tight end group in the league, certainly a top two or three, and running backs that can catch. I mean, it is a very electric offense. And so you don't want weather, like that playoff game in Philly where it's snow, and they were very, very good. You don't want weather. Weather generally hurts the more gifted offense. Weather's great if you have a BB gun offense and it's 30 miles an hour wind. It's like, okay, we can win with defense and special teams and a fumble. So the Rams are the kind of offense they would prefer to play in 72 degrees.
4: Okay, speaking of offense, Joe Burrow. He obviously has put pressure on the front office over the last couple of years, wanting the team to be stronger around him. Burrow clearly wants to win. According to Ja'Marr Chase, Joe has shown a fired-up version of himself during this year's camp.
2: I like it when Joe's pissed. I'm not going to lie. I like it when he's like that. I like the fire that he has. You know what I'm saying? He don't always bring it out. He maybe did it once or twice since camp started, but I like it, man. Honestly, I love the fire when he has it. I want to say his demeanor is just more aggressive.
0: Mm.
2: His face is more aggressive. The way he talks is more aggressive. And he got like a little mean mug on his face a little bit. So I kind of like when he's like that.
0: I will say this. People say you and I both love the schedule release. And a lot of schedules aren't terribly difficult or easy. But if you've got a really tough schedule, Denver early, it can be a drag on the season. Or if you have a very easy schedule, the Patriots last year or Cincinnati this year. I think this division after Baltimore is a coin flip. And one of the reasons I like Cincinnati, I think, potentially to finish second. Look at the schedule. Find me the two-game stretch in here. I mean, you go to Houston. Well, then the next week you got the Steelers defense. And like, oh, we face the Jags. Well, then it's the Dolphins. Oh, we face the Ravens. Well, then it's the Titans. They don't have a two-game stretch that they can't, you know. You look at the Broncos' first six games, you're like, they could go 1-5. They're only favored in one of those. This schedule, when you have a top quarterback and an offensive coach, this schedule has got 10 wins in it to me.
4: I wouldn't put my life savings on it, but I do think there's a path for them to be the top seed. A couple years ago when they were healthy on offense, remember the second half of the year, they ended up going 9-8 and missed.
0: Yep.
4: They were scoring on everybody. Defense was the problem. What happened over the last couple years? They trade the 10th pick for Dexter Lawrence, who's, when he's right, one of the best players in the NFL. They signed Maffei. They draft. Shamar Stewart got hurt, but they drafted him last year. They drafted Cassius Howell this year. I was reading some quotes from players. They're like, this guy's a monster. Well, anyone watched Texas A&M last year? That guy's flying around the edge every play.
0: Yeah.
4: So their defense doesn't need to be the 2002 Tampa Bay Buccaneers.
0: Right.
4: They just need to be middle of the road with this quarterback now, his health concerns. I saw a stat the other day watching NFL Network. Zach Taylor has 5 playoff wins. We talk about the guy like a bum, but for back-to-back years, one year they went to the Super Bowl, and the next year they won a couple of playoff games, including, remember, I think the game was in Buffalo. They went to Buffalo and pushed them around.
6: I don't look at Zach Taylor as a liability. I'm sorry. I think if when you're in Cincinnati, there are limitations upstairs and in scouting. I think Zach Taylor is more than capable. He comes from the McVay tree. He's a very sharp guy. I don't see him as a top six. I don't think he's Sean Payton, but I think he gets, you know, anybody in Cincinnati, there are a lot of limitations upstairs that nobody wants to talk about. You've been in the front office. It helps to have a well-capitalized owner and a massive scouting department. Cincinnati doesn't. So, again, you start looking at that schedule. And the other thing is that Cincinnati's defense has been pretty lean. Well, the Steelers' offense won't be dominating. The Browns' offense won't be dominating. And Lamar Jackson did not. And he lost Linderbaum at center. You know, they just paid Zay Flowers a fortune. There's limitations on where they can wiggle there. So it's a division in which I don't think there are certain divisions that offense, like the NFC North, would get, that defense would get eaten alive for Cincinnati. I don't think this is one of those divisions.
4: Well, I'll give you an example. For a long period of time, when the offseason would hit for the coaches, once February, you know, March, April, it kind of relaxed a little bit. The Cincinnati Bengals coaches would have to morph into scouts for the franchise, you know? So, and that has changed from what I've heard in the front office. Speaking about a franchise that has changed dramatically, the Commanders obviously got new ownership, new vibes. They had a devastating moment over the course of the weekend, Colin. Laremy Tunsil, who they traded for, you know, last year, and they gave him a big extension. Looks like he tore his tricep and potentially could miss the entire season. You can manipulate a lot of different positions with, you know, last year Nick Bosa's injured. You have so many defensive linemen. You lose a wide receiver. You can sign guys. You can throw it to the tight end. There's no replacing the quarterback, and there's no replacing a left tackle. That hurts. I mean, that's a problem.
6: Yeah, I don't feel good about them at all this season. And I think a lot of it is I think the Giants right now, and I think the Cowboys and the Eagles all have better players. You know, they gave up some draft capital, John, to get like a Deebo Samuel or get some of these players, and they just don't have enough good, young, dynamic talent. They're a little old. I mean, they kind of went into the old group with Jaden Daniels.
4: Yeah.
6: And he's their young star, and he's been banged up. So I just don't feel like when you look at these certain teams, a Seattle, an L.A., a Philadelphia, you just see young. Like, I mean, you look at Philadelphia's secondary. You just see young, talented players, defensive line. I don't think they have the guys. I think you have to. New England's got a ton of good Texans. Houston Texans have a ton of guys 25 and under who can play. I don't think they have enough dudes.
4: We love a good hot seat conversation. I just think better keep an eye. Listen, it pains me, the bald man, but backwards hat, so you're not as high on him. But Dan Quinn.
6: Yeah.
4: You know, I mean,
6: I think that's a real hot seat.
4: Yeah, that could get problematic if the season does not go their way.
6: John Middlecoff with the news.
3: Well, that's the news.
7: And thanks for stopping by.
3: The Herd Line
6: News. It's interesting. Dan Quinn is not on this article I read today on the five coaches on the hot seat. I'd put in like two or three. 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
4: Mainly dry, but lots of smoke aloft and maybe at the surface the rest of this week. Hi, this is a meteorologist Joe Fury. Carolina, widely scattered shower, thunder shower into this evening. Most towns stay dry. Temperature is a little lower and the humidity a little lower as the week goes on. We'll talk all about it the 8th day on Channel 8, 4, 5, and 6 p.m. We'll see you then.
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1: Listen, it's easy to blame the tutor if your kid gets a C+. But maybe it's your kid and it's not the tutor. So I'm looking at an article this morning about the five coaches on the hot seat. Now, first of all, Nick Sirianni's on it because every Eagles coach is on the hot seat unless they just won the Super Bowl. But it goes Sirianni, Zach Taylor, Todd Bowles, Aaron Glenn, and Shane Steichen. Shane Steichen? In the first 10 weeks last year, with Daniel Jones, they had the number one offense in the league. Did your television not work? I watched them go to Los Angeles and out-duel and outplay Matt Stafford and Sean McVay. Would have had the game won, but a receiver goes up the left sideline and fumbled the ball away before he got to the end zone. Justin Herbert, with Shane Steichen as his play caller, set an all-time rookie record for touchdown passes. Jalen Hurts was a near MVP. How was he last year without him? Everywhere Steichen goes and leaves, the team, the offense gets worse. They were 4-12-1 the year before the Colts had Shane Steichen. The next year, they were 9-8 with Anthony Richardson and Gardner Minshew. I mean, he would be unemployed for 40 minutes. He has been the life preserver of this organization. And it's funny in this league. I loved Andrew Luck. Andrew Luck retires, like right before a season. Chris Ballard's been bailing water for years. He went and got Phillip Rivers. They won 11 games. They get Matt Ryan. They're drafting Anthony Richardson. You know, he looked kind of talented. Daniel Jones, when he was healthy last year, that was a top 10 offense. That's a really, really good offense. Now, I think their offensive line has been drafted well. I love Jonathan Taylor. They've got capable receivers and tight ends. But Shane Steichen, to me, would be unemployed for 5 minutes. There's absolutely no way. Sauce Gardner, who they traded a couple first-rounders for, he's been in this league a few years. He talked about his head coach and what kind of a play caller Shane Steichen is.
2: Just being able to go against Coach Shane every day, that's really who I'm going against as well, because he's a top three play caller. Like, I've obviously spent time with different play callers with the Jets. I've played against a decent amount of play callers, but, like, he's top three easily. I mean, Shane is really he's driving the ship for, you know, his play calling be great. And obviously, don't get me wrong, Daniel, he's playing like a top five quarterback right now.
1: I remember talking to the former GM of the Chargers, Tom Telesco, and Steichen was the offensive coordinator with the Chargers. And they went and drafted Herbert. Like, a lot of people are like, oh, Tua's going to the Chargers. They got Herbert. And I remember him telling me, he's like, this guy is so smart. He's like, this guy is so good. He goes, I hope we can keep him. But he's like, this guy's trajectory. He goes, he is so detailed. I said this when I went to the Bears practice yesterday. The really good offensive coaches, Sean Payton's like this, Andy Reid, they are so good on the details. And it's almost not fair. I've said this before. I feel bad. Like in every other profession in the world, if you're going to be an attorney, you know, you go to law school at Virginia, Duke, Cal, some great, you know, institution, and you have your choice on law firms, right, to go to. Like in pro sports, college sports, the better you are, a lot of times the worse organization you go to. And, you know, I just look at, like, no NFL team got a worse break in the last decade than the Indianapolis Colts and Andrew Luck retiring right before a season. And I'm not blaming him for retiring. He had a broad life, smart kid. Now he's running Stanford's football program, the general manager. But, I mean, honestly, if I told you this morning, right now, Dak Prescott retires, Dallas would be screwed. I mean, honestly, I mean, what do you do? You hope. Now, Dallas would be lucky. You're going into a very good quarterback draft, so maybe if you draft the fourth quarterback, you get lucky. But if take any team in the league, if Caleb Williams is like, I just don't love football. I'm retiring. Bears, you can win 4 games. So you lose Andrew Luck, who won 11-5, 11-5, 11-5, without a great roster, retired, they've been bailing water since. So I look at this list, I'm like, that's now Dan Quinn, who wears his hat on backwards.

0: way too much for my taste. I'd have him on the list just for that. You know, a little reprieve a couple years ago, but you know where I stand on that. Anyway, yeah, and I don't think Zach Taylor, to John's point, I don't think Zach Taylor's a bad coach. I mean, Sirianni's better than I thought. I think that one of the things about the NFL, I think the league's gotten much smarter. I think the coaching's much better. See, you get exposed very quickly. I think Aaron Glenn, it feels like that's not working. You know, I like Matt Patricia, offensive coordinator. That's not working. Like, you watch three games, you're like, that doesn't look right. So I think there were times and years and decades where, you know, like Bill Walsh was great, but if you took the sixth best coach and the 23rd, I don't think it was a massive gap. I think the gap now between the elite coaches and somebody that's over their skis, you can tell by the first Thanksgiving, yeah, this is not working. This team, I remember Matt Eberflus, who could be a great guy and a very good defensive coordinator. He could not win road games when he was the Bears coach. They could not win road games. They were like a different team. And I'm like, that's just not the way it should work. You should not have this big delta between as a professional athlete playing at home and on the road. You can't have a big delta. You can, in college, you know, a roster full of 19, 20, and 21-year-olds go to Gainesville, Florida. Like I remember watching Lane Kiffin's Ole Miss team a couple years ago, maybe last year, year before. They were a really good team. They go to Gainesville, and they just don't show up. You're like, yeah, that's what college kids do. They're just not ready to play. NFL, you got to be able to win road games. All right, John. Josh Pate, great college football voice, is going to be joining us next hour. And I am so jacked up for college football. I was just looking. I have to fly to L.A. during the football season, and I was going to fly on a Saturday, but it's like, no, Texas is playing Ohio State. Can't be flying during that game. Although United now is offering free Wi-Fi, I was told this morning. So that's a big upgrade.
1: I build my plane flights around football games.
0: Yeah. So do I.
1: If I got to get up at the crack of dawn or take a red eye, I will.
0: Yeah. Yeah, I'm not flying during Texas, Ohio State. I'm going to be somewhere in Southern California hanging out. 900 Club may have my name on it, I feels like, so far. Josh Pate showing up in the last hour. Matt Hasselbeck earlier. We've been flying by today. 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
11: 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And the Huskies have it.
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14: To be a backup to Jared Goff for the Lions this season, has decided to retire from the NFL. The Lions have signed veteran free agent Josh Dobbs to replace him. With NFL camps continuing, injuries are mounting up. Bears receiver Luther Burden suffering a groin injury. He'll be evaluated further today. Commanders lineman Laremy Tunsil missed significant time with a torn triceps. And Saints offensive guard Dylan Raddins is out for the year with a torn ACL. Among the baseball yesterday, the Dodgers struggles continue. The back-to-back champions lost for the eighth time in nine games, falling to Arizona 4-2. LA first baseman Freddie Freeman.
15: Baseball ups and downs. We're going to go through it. No one's worried even here. Just goes happens to be, you know, during the time where our pitching has been pitching good the last couple games, and as an offense, we got to do better.
14: The Diamondbacks, with that win, remain in playoff position, tied with the Phillies for the second National League wild card. The Padres, who beat the Astros, are just a game back. I'm Matt McCoy.
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17: 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Wait a minute.
0: Guess which NFL team was without 20 players who were injured at their practice? I know football is more than just vibes, but the vibes around the Niners are not good. The coach has a concussion. Ricky Pearsall now out for the year again.
16: A new day in The Herd starts now.
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0: You guys can laugh at me all you want.
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0: Oh, yeah.
16: The Herd. With Colin Cowherd.
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0: All right, you want to talk sports?
16: The Herd with Colin Cowherd starts now.
0: Okay, here we go. Here we go. Hour number three. We're live. It's The Herd. Josh Pate. Some top college football talk, baby, in 15 minutes. So jazzed up. We're so lucky right now. The sports is so good. The playoff races, Red Sox, Braves, Cubs, Phillies, Dodgers, the Yankees, all the good teams. Brewers are red hot. So yesterday I got invited, had a great experience. I went to Bears camp, Chicago Bears camp, and I watched the practice for a couple of hours. And I think you can size people up after 10 minutes. They always say that men and women size themselves up when they go on a date in 10 minutes. I honestly think the Bears, I watched them for 2 hours. I think I sized them up pretty well. I got to tell you, my observations, that offense, I didn't see a drop pass. That's a young, highly, highly quick and energized offense. It's almost got a college feel to it. They were celebrating. They were having a good time. The offense controlled the defense. Second thing, Caleb Williams has lost. He told me 13 pounds. I'm telling you right now, he was the fastest quarterback in the league last year. His top speed was 21 miles an hour. He took off along the left side. A play broke down. He looked like a wide receiver. Now, he's not as bulky. He's not as strong. Will that hurt escapability, you know, when guys bounce off him? Maybe. But in terms of weight loss, he did it for a reason, to be more elusive, and he looked fast. He looked like a wide receiver up that left sideline. And the third thing is he's much more accurate. It's just, I talked to Ben Johnson after practice, it's just easier, it's tighter. Listen, he was a huge talent, but he was in college and as a rookie, and even a little bit last year, a little loose, sometimes a little loose, a little inconsistent. It's not what I saw yesterday. Again, this is a young, very talented team. Last year was bar rescue, Chicago Bears style. Had to bring in a new menu, a new staff, and they got hot weeks 3 through 13. They really, really played well. It took them the preseason and a couple of weeks to get the menu right. And then all of a sudden, 3 through 13 last year, they were one of the best offense in the league. Turnover differential was fantastic. The sacks left, the turnovers disappeared. They were an excellent team. And then you get, you know, as the season wears on, their defense wasn't terribly deep. You get nicked up in the back end and reality hits. They're not as good as the Seahawks. They're not as good as the Rams. But again, you can say, well, it was only one practice. Last year, the Lions and the Dolphins had an inter-squad practice and people said it was the most lopsided practice anybody had ever seen. And the Dolphins started 1-6 and the coach was reeling and the players weren't listening. It was an awful practice. There's a guy that works. I've been a coworker of mine during the Eberflus era, went to a Bears practice during that Matt Eberflus era and said it was the worst practice before a game he'd ever seen. It was in the middle of a season. What I saw yesterday was a lot of speed, a lot of energy. Caleb is thinner, faster, much more accurate. Again, is he going to be a 67% completion guy? I don't know. But that offense was pretty damn crisp. And it is young. Colston Loveland was really good last year. He looked like a pro bowler. Their tight end group, Sam Roush, they got from Stanford. That kid's a house. So they got three workable tight ends. Luther Burden didn't even practice yesterday. He's banged up. All the backs can catch. So Roma Dunze now with DJ Moore gone. He was healthy. He made a great catch in the back of the end zone. So the offense controlled the defense, but it was 2 hours of me sitting there going, man, they got a lot of guys that can run and the quarterback's faster and the quarterback's more accurate. And Chicago bar rescue last year, now it's been implemented. Now the bar is ready to make some money. Here's Ben Johnson after one of the practices this weekend.
4: I try to get him to play as fast as I possibly can so that it gives him the maximum amount of time to communicate to his guys, recall the coaching points that we've already talked about. There's not a whole lot of extra dialogue. For the most part, all of our conversations have taken place over the course of the week or the night before the game to where it's just a matter of how quickly can I get him the personnel and the play call so that he can go out there and cut it loose like we talked about.
0: So the first year, it doesn't matter if it's Harbaugh taking over for Brandon Staley or it's Ben Johnson taking over for the previous staff. The first year, you got to clean up so much as you're building your culture. So much of it is just grab the mop and clean up the mess. And we all watched it. What I watched yesterday, it was a really, really impressive tight practice with a lot of speed and the offense was humming. Okay, so how did the Dodgers weekend go? You know, the ones that are ruining baseball. Well, Edwin Diaz blew two saves. They no longer hit consistently for power or actually hit. They had 7 runs all weekend. They lost the 3rd straight series, and now they're in 3rd place in the National League. So if the playoffs started tomorrow, they don't get a bye. It would be the Phillies in a 3-game series. Good luck with that. So you keep telling me how lopsided baseball is, but it's become an urban legend. It's like Bigfoot. Ooh, beware. Don't look under the bed. Don't look under the covers. Don't look in the closet. Yeah, I am. I open the door. There's nothing in there. It's shadows. I'm sorry. They're old. They're brittle. It's starting to have a little bit of that Last Dance quality to it, where everybody, Dave Roberts knows it. The players know it. The front office, Alex Friedman knows it. I mean, maybe they can get healthy over the next 2 months, but we're now getting close to mid-August, and they've lost 3 straight series. We said it during the Cubs series where they got swept. They've played long postseason series the last 2 years. They do not have a ton of juice. They are old. Their old guys are not hitting consistently since July 1st. So it's August 10th today. Since July 1st, they have the worst record in baseball, 1-8. They've allowed more home runs. Their home run differentials, the 2nd worst in baseball. Their run differential, their team ERA. This car is leaking oil, and they don't have a spare tire. They thought it was Tarek Skubal. Since he arrived, they're still bad. So, you know, and I've been saying this, we're probably going to have some version of a lockout. But what if the Milwaukee Brewers, who, by the way, the Dodgers now play in about 4 days. Good luck with the Brewers, because the Red Sox and the Brewers are on fire, and the Red Sox at Dodger Stadium swept the Dodgers. But if I went to you and I said, if someone came up to you and said, hey, baseball has a payroll and revenue problem, and you said, well, who's got the best record? Yeah, the Milwaukee Brewers and the Tampa Bay Rays. How about the Dodgers? Worst record in baseball last 10 days. How about the Mets? Maybe the worst team in baseball, 15 games back. So we may have a lockout. I don't know how many games could be missed. But this idea that it's just a little bump in the road. I looked this morning. The Dodgers don't have the best record. They don't have the best run differential. They don't lead the league in scoring. They don't have the most home runs. They don't have the best team ERA. So the ruining baseball thing, after they lose to the Diamondbacks in what was a very important series, because the Diamondbacks are coming fast. Here's Dave Roberts after.
17: I don't think there's concern. We still got a really good ball club. There's certainly not panic. I think for us, it's just finding a way to win a game and win consistently. I think that's the focus versus, you know, what type of emotions you're feeling. That's just not helpful anyway, regardless.
0: Yeah, the sample size is growing. You know, the Red Sox are like, okay, Red Sox are red hot. Let's go to Chicago. Yeah, they can't get people out. And they come home, Arizona. No, it's not working either. Like this is no longer a blip on the radar. You know, one of those storms like Chicago had yesterday, hour and a half, big bolts of lightning, sky darkens, passes through. Now this storm's just sitting on the city. The Dodgers aren't doing anything particularly well. Tarek Skubal was going to solve it. Not yet. Milwaukee's around the corner.
19: And what makes it more problematic? The National League is really good. I mean, Milwaukee and Chicago are teams capable of winning multiple playoff series. Atlanta and Philadelphia are good. Arizona just beat the Dodgers in a series. The American League is off this year to me. Doesn't feel quite as strong. National League is stacked. I mean, even teams, you know, like St. Louis is a 500 team. So let's see if they still are. Yeah, 59-59. So it's there's just not that many. You start looking at the National League, like Colorado's a disaster. Giants, again, aren't good. But everybody, pretty good. National League is the superior side of the baseball ledger right now. 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
19: 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Well, I am old enough to remember when the Big Ten's Kerry Collins was drafted out of Penn State. And for the next 24 years, the Big Ten did not have a first-round quarterback drafted. It was a that's beyond a dry spell. That's the desert. That is unbelievable. And the SEC took over college football. They had, you know, the Mannings, many great quarterbacks, the Matt Staffords. You know, that's one of the reasons of many the SEC took over the sport. Then the NIL comes in. You bring in USC, you bring in Washington, you bring in Oregon, you bring in UCLA, you bring in the West Coast weather, you bring in creative coaches. And Josh Pate joining us, as smart, as well-researched as any voice in college football. Josh Pate, College Football Show on YouTube. I saw your ranking of the Big Ten quarterbacks. So, first of all, it is shocking. If Nico Iamaleava, people can criticize that kid all they want. I watched him at UCLA. I watched him at Tennessee. If he's the 10th best quarterback in your conference, that is a really good quarterback conference because that kid can spin it. And I looked at this, and the kid you like, and I don't have a lot of games with him at Penn State. That's the kid from Iowa State, Rocco Beck. I haven't seen a ton of them, just clips. But my takeaway is this, a lot of this is the new Big Ten. It's the West Coast quarterbacks. It's the California speed. The conference literally led college football in big plays. That would have been unthinkable 7 or 8 years ago. So, first of all, it's great to have you. What do you make of Big Ten quarterback play?
30: You, like I, think if we were put in a coma 10 years ago and woke up and saw this, just mind blown. We have no idea. Like, what confluence of events could have caused this shift? Colin, it's not just the NIL thing. That's a huge piece of it. But also, if you look at some of these guys, the SEC is not lacking for ability to spend on the quarterback position. It's just the Big Ten's doing a better developmental job of squeezing the sponge and getting every last drop out of it. And that doesn't just go for quarterback, by the way. That's sort of a league-wide thing, which is a four-hour show you and I could do. You mentioned Rocco Beck there, just as an example. That's a guy who I struggled with where to place. You could put him as high as 3. You could put him as low as 7. But if you're trying to project, I think you got to go back to 2024 a lot more than 25 because he was hurt and he was banged up in 2025. But it's not a guy. It's a guy in a new place, but it's not a guy having to learn a new system because this is the modern coaching carousel world where everybody sort of moves in a block. And as a result, he's just going to look around and be in the most talented supporting cast situation that he's ever been in. And you may normally think if you're out there watching, yeah, but he's got to play Big Ten defenses. Buddy, this schedule is insane. So it's like the perfect situation for him.
19: They don't play. Penn State doesn't play Ohio State, Indiana, or Oregon. And they get it's the second easiest schedule in the country to Notre Dame. I want to talk about that because you're going to go to Notre Dame's camp. And we both love CJ Carr. I did not know, Josh, how Notre Dame would fit into the NIL world. They can be a little precious. It's very academic. I could have absolutely seen Notre Dame saying, we're not getting into bidding wars with Ohio State. But the advantage they have, A, they may have the best coach in college football. The second advantage they have is when kids commit to Notre Dame, NIL, they don't leave. Like, you go there for more than football. I am honestly surprised that they're noticeably better than the Brian Kelly Notre Dame. And I thought that was kind of, that was going to be the ceiling. Oh no, they look much more, in my opinion, they look, I mean, could they win the Natty Neck this year? Could they win it?
30: I'll put it to you this way. If they played in the SEC, I think I'd pick them to win the SEC this year. And I say that because it'll stir some people up where I'm from. But I also say it because people are going to mistakenly look at their schedule and discount them.
19: Right.
30: This is a team that could stand up against any schedule in the country this year. That's no guarantee, but this is an extremely good team. You said something that I think we were in alignment with, and that is you didn't think it could get much better than where Brian Kelly had him.
19: No, I thought when
30: Brian Kelly left, I was fooled, man. I was of the opinion that Brian Kelly was a heck of a coach, which he was. The resume doesn't lie. And I looked and I said, man, it feels like he squeezed every last drop of potential out of that place. And he's someone who realizes you got to go to LSU if you want to win the biggest prize in the industry. And then not only were they able to level up, they leveled up with someone that was already in their building. They didn't even have to run this national coaching search. And I'm going to give Notre Dame credit for something. Now, Marcus Freeman's a heck of a coach, so you deserve credit for looking inside your building and realizing your guy's already there. But also institutionally, you're right. They're never going to totally reinvent who they are, nor should they. There are certain aspects that make Notre Dame very attractive to the right kind of player and very unique. But when it comes to at least bending a little bit, when it comes to the academic calendar, when it comes to what they're willing to give up on admissions, they've done enough to where Marcus Freeman can look at it and say, man, this is more than I could have ever dreamed for. I'm in a perfect position. I'm going to get NFL attention, but I got plenty of unfinished business here. I don't know, certainly in my lifetime, I don't know when you would have ever looked over a coming 5-year period and felt better about the future of Notre Dame football than you do 2026 through 2031. Yep. And I never thought I'd say that.
19: Yep. I'm in total agreement. And I think we both admit that it's fun to have an academic power and an old school big brand in the sport. It's awesome. So Texas, Ohio State play week 2. Now, I think it's much bigger for Texas. Number one is Ohio State won last year. Number two is the Texas road schedule is a meat grinder. It's brutal, especially late. And I've said this, I just think it's almost, this is one of the things with college football. I look at Notre Dame's schedule in Texas, and I'm like, that's not fair. I mean, Texas road schedule is brutal. And so I think Texas, Josh, I think they have to win that game. I think if they lose it, the buzzard starts circling Sark and Arch Manning. Do you have a strong feeling about that game?
30: I feel the way you feel. I always hate trafficking in this stuff, but recently it's become necessary too. I was at SEC Media Days down in Tampa a few weeks ago.
19: Yeah.
30: And everyone loves to throw around playoff or bust, championship or bust. Most of the time, that's dumb conversation to me. I don't get involved with it. Texas is the one school in the SEC.
19: Yeah.
30: I really do think it's sort of a championship or bust type of aura around it. And it leads you to run these hypotheticals in your mind like you're doing right now. Because this is not the old school. This is very, very much you're allowed to do things you weren't allowed to do 10 years ago legally, which it doesn't tilt the table in Texas's favor. It upends the table in Texas's favor. And maybe about 3 other teams in the sport are in that position or close to it. So if I'm a Texas donor, I talk to him all the time. These are people, they're not the most myopic people in the world, but they're realistic and they're looking and saying, this is a different kind of investment than the ones that gave us the wealth that we enjoy. This is one we don't get a return from. So at the very least, if we're just dumping money into this, you better give us a championship. And if you don't, we're not the problem. This right here is not the problem. You're the problem. Now, that may not make sense to people who don't follow college football to think that if this guy just makes the playoff, it's viewed as a failure. But I think maybe you need to reassess what the landscape is right now. As crazy as that sounds, that's the situation he's in. I'll give Sark credit. Now, he fully understands it. Like, you talk to him on record, off record, he gets the score down there. So it's the classic to whom very much is given, very much is expected.
19: So, you know, we've said this, the NIL, actually, I've had coaches talk to me about this. It helped coaches. Because, okay, now I got to spend 30 for my roster, 30 million. I got to have my facilities, 300 million. And I can't write a $92 million check to fire my coach. Like we just can't do it. Like, and in a way, I think in a previous decade, Lincoln Riley would have been in trouble. And I think Lincoln's very good. I think he's the Matt LaFleur of college, where I know he's smart. They take leads. I think there's a culture issue on toughness late in games. He took over for Bob Stoops. He didn't have to create the culture. He's a very good, smart coach. But to win those games late, Miami last year, Notre Dame, Ohio State, that's physical football. And they're not. They're pretty. They're clever. They're smart. They're not tough yet. So my take is, I look at their schedule, Ohio State, I mean, they face all the Big Ten teams, right? They got to go to Penn State, Ohio State, Indiana, Oregon, Washington. You look at this schedule, Josh. Are they a playoff? I think Myob is really good. Are they a playoff team to you?
30: Well, they better be, or he won't have a job, which I think is totally fair as a proposition right now. I'll be selfish for a second. Like, I'm kind of rooting for Lincoln Riley this year. I like him. Like, I like Lincoln Riley. I like him to be successful. I'll at least say this. I love that it's very obvious he probably went the wrong direction from a hiring perspective early on. Yeah. And he got enough time to course correct. You don't really get that anymore. So he did get enough time, whatever the circumstances were. He's been given enough time. You ask people around USC, you go watch them yourself. It's the first time you'd probably look at USC in a random fall practice and say, line of scrimmage looks like it's supposed to in the Big Ten.
19: Bang.
30: Wow. This is kind of the first time you would ever say that. Again, it's no guarantee you will win games. Not having it is a guarantee that you won't win games. So if I've got the best line of scrimmage situation that I've had under him, I've got a third year starter at quarterback, and that's especially significant under Lincoln Riley. There are tough games, man. That's what the money's for. That's what you signed up for. You got to go win them. You got to go beat Penn State. You got to take down Oregon. Like, you got to do at least one or two of those things.
19: Yeah.
30: Colin, they're not asking you to go 12-0, but can you go 10-2? You got to be able to do it this many years in.
19: You gotta beat Ohio State, Indiana, or Oregon. Because I look at, they get Washington at home, Penn State road, but Penn State's got a new staff. That's a disadvantage. They've got to beat the Buckeyes, doubt it, but it's at home. Oregon, doubt it, but it's at home. Or Indiana. And I don't know. Listen, I love Cignetti, but it's so funny. We have just minimized what Mendoza did. The guy, literally, they could have lost four games left. They should have lost to Penn State. Where are you on Cignetti? I think he's really good. Let's not make him Nick Saban yet. I think a lot of last year, Mendoza was magical. In like four different games, they could have lost. Are they going to be a viable national championship team? I don't know if I'm there on them.
30: That's fine. I'm there only because I went 0-5 picking against them this year. So I'm terrified to pick against them. So I do have them squarely in my, you know, championship bubble, if you will. You're right. I was just talking about this on our show last night. You can talk about the backfills at receiver. You can talk about how great that pair of coordinators he has is. Colin, I could make the case they have the best head coach coordinator trio in the game right now. Ohio State's way up there. Georgia's way up there. But you could make the argument. But really, all that said, it just comes down to Josh Hoover coming in there from TCU and trying to recreate what Fernando Mendoza did. And I think the simple-minded way of hearing what I just said is, all right, let's compare stat sheets. No, it's the four or five times in big moments Fernando Mendoza did stuff that just made your jaw drop. The national title game, but all the way back to the Penn State game. And Cignetti will tell you, that Penn State game was the most important game we had because we finally got pressed. We finally played a C-plus game on the road. Someone took it to us, and we had to pull a game we probably shouldn't have won out of the fire, and we just had magic on that final drive. Whether they can win a title or not, whether anyone wins a title this year or not, it comes down to whether they got a guy touching the ball every play that can do that sort of stuff.
19: Yeah. Josh Page's got a YouTube show. Check him out. Just as good as anybody doing this sport. Good seeing you, my man. He's going to Notre Dame, probably Bama, Penn State, Ohio State. Those are fun trips. Good seeing you.
30: Good to see you, Colin.
19: All right. Josh Pate, terrific. Just phenomenal. Okay. All right. Yeah, hey, listen, I got some sources. I got to stay on this stuff. Sorry. Yeah, I apologize. Sometimes when you're a journalist, it just disrupts the show. You're getting nuggets from, could be the White House. I go to that Bears practice, all of a sudden, poof, the league's talking. John Middlecoff with the news.
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4: This is the Herdline News.
11: That wasn't Jerry on George Pickens' contract situation, was it?
19: It was not. Thanks for asking that.
11: Because, Dak's been talking up this offense this offseason. The slogan, Gotti. And now CeeDee Lamb is making his pitch to get George Pickens paid. He asked Jerry Jones, I think he posted this or said this, can you please figure out a way? I don't care what needs to happen. It's going to get us multiple championships. We've been talking about these contracts. Zay Flowers, just pure talent. George Pickens is way more talented than Zay Flowers.
19: Oh,
11: Colin, he's coming off 93 catches, 1,400 yards, and 9 touchdowns. And you remember CD got banged up.
19: Yep.
11: And he dominated. Now, it did get a little weird, remember, down the stretch.
19: A little moody.
11: That Lions game, I forget, after Thanksgiving, but he kind of no-showed.
19: I will say this. I think their O-line's going to be better because it's going to be a year older. So my take is they did it last year with CeeDee getting hurt. The offensive line was really talented but really young.
11: Yeah.
19: I think the offense, if you told me that Dallas offense was top two or three in the league, I would not doubt it. And it's Schottenheimer now, year two. So, I don't think they – listen, it's like Robert May said and Todd McShay, and I think you and I are saying it. You put down their top 12 players, you can fill it with. You got guys like Overshown. If he stays healthy, that is an elite NFL athlete on the defensive side.
11: Well, and I don't, if he has another big year, you're going to have to pay him. You're not just going to let him walk. I got no issue doubling down on wide receivers like Chase and Higgins. At least you go, we got the best 1-2 in the league. I think Pickens and CeeDee Lamb, you'd be like, we're right behind him. You can't go all in on those, on two guys at that position if you're like, yeah, we're the 10th unit in the league, right? As long as you have an elite duo and they pair well with your quarterback, Jerry can talk a big game, but beside Micah Parsons, historically he gets pretty sentimental and ends up paying the guys.
19: Yep, I agree.
11: A lot of positivity in Las Vegas, where a couple days ago I saw it was 115 degrees. You see the story that Kirk Cousins and Crosby got into a fight and they got held out of practice.
19: Wow.
11: But after a disappointing rookie season, Ashton Jeanty can already see that there have been some big changes for the better with his new head coach, Clint Kubiak.
14: Yeah, it's different in a good way, the level of detail to each and every single run, the motions, all types of things that we're doing just to execute in the run game. So I love what I'm seeing so far. I think it's going to be more explosive this year. Obviously we got some more guys added to that O-line, Colton's healthy, JPJ's healthy. So it's going to be a way more explosive run game for sure.
19: Yeah, the offensive line was all banged up last year. I think they're healthier. So I think the offense is going to be really interesting. I didn't think their defense was trash. I thought it was all banged up last year. It felt like they just got into an injury bug on the O-line and the back end. I got to tell you, like I said this about Minnesota and the Raiders. They may finish in fourth place. Everybody thinks they're a fourth place team. Minnesota and the Raiders have some firepower offensively. There's some dudes.
11: I know this, Colin. If you are a running back, especially a talented running back, you would sign up to get someone in the Shanahan Kubiak tree coaching you. And these guys literally get Kubiak's, one of his kids, who last year, Kenneth Walker, let's face it, had a pretty underwhelming career after that great year at Michigan State.
19: Yeah.
11: By the end, he's getting $30 million guaranteed from the Chiefs. Super Bowl MVP, which is going to change his, that's what he's going to be introduced as the rest of his life. McCaffrey goes to Kyle. All the guys under Mike. Kubiak, remember, for a long period of time in Houston, had Arian Foster, who was a late round pick, leading the league in rushing. Ashton Jeanty was a 6th overall pick. Last year, relative to the, his offense was terrible. The O-line was bad. He had almost 1,000 yards rushing and 10 total touchdowns. Couldn't he have 1,400 yards and catch 50 balls and be a stud?
19: Absolutely. And I keep saying this. If you start looking, I think their GM, Spytek, I think he's really sharp. I think if you look, now he's got control now. The last couple years, I think they've drafted well. I think their acquisitions have been smart. Not necessarily a lot of free agent headliners, but I think that, I mean, this is the first time in a long time. GM, coach, quarterback, and offensive skill people, I like the Raiders. I think they're maybe not, I don't like them as much as I like. I think the Giants are a little ahead of them personnel-wise. Pass rush, man, well, Abdul Carter, Max Crosby, both great. I just think if the Raiders finish 9-8, and by the way, knocked off Denver, knocked them out of the playoffs, I think they actually match up pretty well with their division.
16: 9-8 would be an incredible season. 9-8. I think they'd go 7-10 and be dramatically better, like what you were talking about.
19: Yeah.
16: After another season of quarterback changes, the Cleveland Browns enter 26 with yet another quarterback competition. Shedeur Sanders, he showed some flashes last year, but ultimately didn't do enough to secure the job. Watson is back in the fold now, coming off the injury. First-year head coach Todd Monken says that the quarterback decision is not actually that simple. Is it just as simple as the owner, which he was a big part of giving him that massive contract, it still owes him $50-plus million this year? Yeah. He's going to give him the opportunity to start.
19: Oh, Jesus.
16: He's starting. I mean, Watson, at this point, you know, Ty goes to the runner. Ty goes to the guy making $50 million. But the Browns aren't going to be that good. What's Shedeur in by October 1st, middle of October?
19: Let me put up Cleveland's schedule. Let's just look at it, because I will die on this hill. I think they've aced the last couple of drafts. I think Andrew Berry's been tremendous. So let's at Jacksonville's probably an L. Although Jacksonville had a wonky draft I didn't love. At Tampa, oh boy, there's some wins there. You guys make fun of me. There's some wins for this team.
16: Well, you got them in the playoffs, Colin. So I mean,
19: well, wait, time out. That's not official. I can rescind that. I just look at that schedule. Would you be shocked if they beat Tampa, Jets, Titans, one of the games against Pittsburgh? Would you be shocked at that?
16: My issue is like Shedeur, who we all loved in Colorado. That last year was really fun to watch.
19: It was fun.
16: You know, I think because of like his cult following on the internet, we act like he is a little better than he actually. He's not a great athlete, doesn't have a huge arm. They play in a cold weather place. If he does have to start, you know, he can't beat out Watson, who has been statistically one of the worst players in the league for the last 3 or 4 years. Is that a good sign? I mean, Monken comes in with a fresh slate. You know, ideally, you'd have this young player that would be like, oh, this is a no-brainer. He's beating out Watson. But clearly, that's not taking place.
19: Well, Monken says, when asked about the quarterback competition, well, it's actually not that simple. That tells you that the owner has a say. Have you noticed Jimmy Haslam the last 2 years? Why is he talking all the time at press conferences? You know, I mean, so my take is there's probably, you know, like you said, $50 million starts. But the problem is their schedule, because I think their personnel is better than people think.
16: I agree.
19: And their schedule's light early. So Deshaun, so you're basically, I mean, find me the spot where they couldn't. I mean, you know, listen, they're not as good. I think the Saints on the road's a tough game for them, obviously. But, I mean, the first time they look at that schedule. At Jacksonville is one of their tougher early games. And Jacksonville lost Travis Etienne and had a weird, kind of a weird draft. I don't know. It just seems like I would not be shocked if they won 8 games. I'm sorry.
16: Browns at Jets. What's that? Week 5 isn't exactly Bills Chiefs of the last 5 years.
19: No, I don't see Fox and CBS battling for that one.
16: you could throw that bad boy at 6 a.m. and let it kick off.
19: John Middlecoff with the news.
17: Well, that's the news.
18: And thanks for stopping by.
17: The Herd Line News.
19: Yeah, listen, you think I don't like Cleveland. First, you thought I didn't like Baker Mayfield, and now you're flummoxed because I do like Baker Mayfield. I think that, you know, he's worth close to $50 million a year. I'm more comfortable at 44, but 50's okay. And you think I don't like Cleveland. There's things about Cleveland. I love Stefanski. I love Andrew Berry. I actually think Shedeur's kind of talented. I will say my knock on him, I don't think he's a terrible athlete. I don't think he has the biggest arm, but he does throw the ball pretty well deep. I think he holds the ball too long. My knock on Shedeur, that was my knock in college. Just like, let go of the ball. So you got to see stuff and let it rip. And he may not see the field particularly well. I don't know yet. I haven't seen enough of him. But he holds the ball too long, which you can get away with if you're Caleb Williams, But even Caleb Williams got sacked too many times his rookie year. You got to let it rip in the NFL. You got to get that thing out 2.5 seconds. It's got to be out of your hands. Now, you could argue that he didn't have the wide receivers that got open last year. So that's why they went and attacked the wide receiver position with Concepcion out of A&M. Didn't they get Boston out of Washington? I think they did. Like, they attacked the wide receiver position. So Shadur would say, yeah, you want me to let go of the ball? Nobody's open. I think that's a fair argument. Social media is a scammer's paradise. Reported losses from social scams reached $2.1 billion last year. Eight times the 2020 amount. Shopping scams, most common, fooling victims, fake ads. 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
2: 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So they gave Jacoby Brissett the deal.
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0: Two pros, LeVar Arrington, Brady Quinn, and a cup of Joe. Jonas Knox, 6 a.m. Eastern, 3 a.m. Pacific on Fox Sports Radio.
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7: Years and years ago, I would come to Chicago when I worked for the other company, and the driver that was assigned to take me around town was Bernie Mac's driver, the late, great Chicago comedian. Like, and he just told great Bernie Mac. I love Bernie Mac. He was so funny. Ocean's 11. And so I got this for about six or seven times. And this driver had an interesting theory. He said, I can tell what the economy's like as a driver, because if it's crowded, if the freeways are busy, people are either going to work or they're getting on a plane and they're flying and they're taking their families flying or they're going for business. He said, there was a period around when I worked at the other place. The company had a couple, the economy had a couple bumpy years. And he was like, the economy was bad. And I could tell because the traffic all thinned out. And so I've always used that when I see, the airports jammed and restaurants are jammed. I went out to eat Saturday with my wife in Chicago. I'd never seen anything like it. It was 11:20 in the afternoon, Saturday afternoon. And it was a beautiful day. The beaches were packed. Volleyball nets, beaches are packed. Every restaurant in this area called the Golden Triangle, where we went to visit our daughter, my stepdaughter, her daughter, every restaurant packed. And the other thing I noticed is that, that GLP-1 drug out there, everybody's thin. It's just amazing. And Chicago's a Midwest town. People like their breads and their pizzas. Like the whole country, I'm looking around, it's like, is everybody in good shape now? Anyway, that leads me into my other story, which is I went to the Bears practice yesterday and Caleb Williams, not on GLP-1. He's done it with sit-ups. He did it the old way, discipline and in the weight room. He's lost 13 pounds. He told me 13 pounds. He looked fast. Now, he only ran once or twice, but his accuracy was better. He just looked much tighter. But man, he took off down the sideline one time and he was just showing off. And I'm like, whoa. And that guy was the fastest quarterback in the league last year at 21 miles an hour. He looked faster than last year. Now, Matt Hasselbeck said, I don't know if I like that.
9: The thing that does concern me, or I wonder about, is, Caleb said he lost 10 to 15 pounds. Like, I'm a little bit curious why. Like a 6'1", 210, is that really what we want for our quarterback? I mean, so I know we're talking about consistency. He's got the big playability. We're talking about consistency is where we want him to improve. But I also think durability. Your best ability is availability. And I think for Caleb, when you're talking about consistency and playing 20 games healthy for your team, I do believe that, that's just something I would wonder about. I'd like to know why.
7: It's interesting because Jalen Hurts and Russell Wilson got heavier. Lamar Jackson wanted to get more beefed up because he took shots. But when you're around Caleb, he didn't look thin. He just looked thinner. There are quarterbacks like Bryce Young looks small to me and thin. Like there are guys in the league like Matt Ryan, over the course of time, I thought, that was his body type, tall and lean. And then there are guys that are just chunky, like Phillip Rivers is just, and Big Ben just look like big guys. Caleb did not look skinny to me at all. And he has such an unbelievable power arm. I don't think it's going to change that much. My guess is he's losing weight just to be more elusive, just to be faster, which, he said he credits better eating and

0: sleeping habits for his off-season weight. I will just tell you, and this is not just anecdotal, it is easy to put weight on in Chicago. It is. Like in Los Angeles, every corner there's a smoothie shop. Avocados everywhere. There is a lot of bread in this city. There, it is a bread city. So it's an easy place to put a few pounds on without trying. I'll say that. The other issue in that division, I think Detroit's going to win the division and the Bears are going to be the wild card playoff team. I worry about Green Bay. Jordan Love has been a slow starter in September, and I don't think you can do it anymore in this division. I think you got to start quick. Here is Hasselbeck on kind of the reputation that has been created in Green Bay, that the Packers are slick and they're smart. They don't get penalized, but they're not real tough.
1: There is this, there's this sentiment sometimes that they're a finesse team and they're not a physically tough team. And so I think that that kind of bleeds into they're not mentally tough, but I think you're going to see a different Green Bay Packers team this year. And I know that LaFleur wants that. You know, sometimes when you're an inside outside zone team, people don't think of you as a tough team, but there is that perception that they got to fight. And I think opponents feel that way. Sometimes you feel that way as a player on that team. So we'll see. I mean, but at the end of the day, make your game winning field goals at the end, win on your 2-minute drives, and people won't talk about you that way.
0: I will tell you, the best division in football is the NFC North. I mean, Minnesota, there's an argument, has the best coach-coordinator combo in the league with Brian Flores and Kevin O'Connell. Flores is a remarkable defensive coordinator. He's out of this world good. Blitz-centric and puts pressure on quarterbacks. And my question being, if Kyler Murray is just a plus level above where he played in Arizona, better owner, better offensive line, Justin Jefferson, better play caller. If he is 15 to 20% better than Arizona and they can keep him upright, I think Minnesota feels like a 8, 9, 10 win team. I think Chicago absolutely does. I think Detroit could be an 11, 12 win team with a new OC. Where does that leave Green Bay? I don't know. You know, it's not like I dislike Green Bay. That division, NFC North, has 7 more wins over the last several years. I forget what the timeline is. The last 4 years, they have 7 more wins than the second best division in football. So Jordan Love has been a slow September starter. That can't be the case this year. The division's just too good. Let me tell you about something most people have never heard of and probably should have. It's called Byrna. And here's the part that got my attention. It's a real self-defense option that's legal in all 50 states. 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It's not a gun. 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
19: Date for him to return to action would be week 6 of the season. Ironically, you guessed it, against the Dallas Cowboys on Sunday Night Football at Lambeau Field. Parsons recovering from a torn ACL suffered in week 15 of last season. Cleveland Browns head coach Todd Monken said today he has not decided yet whether Deshaun Watson or Shedeur Sanders will start their preseason opener against the Chicago Bears Saturday at Soldier Field. The telecast of last Thursday's Hall of Fame game between the Arizona Cardinals and Carolina Panthers drew 7 million viewers, largest audience for a Hall of Fame game in 5 years. Major League Baseball announced the dates of its postseason schedule today. Game 7 of the World Series set for Saturday, October 31st. I'm Isaac Lohengrin.
20: 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Dibs is back from vacation. Even better news, he and MJ got to play golf at Lake of Isles.
21: I bet you slice into the woods $100.
22: Gambling is illegal at Bushwood, sir, and I never slice.
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20: As they are live at the Donnie Marshall Golf Tournament benefiting the Tollin Fund.
23: Cinderella story, out of nowhere, a former greenskeeper now about to become the Masters champion.
24: It looks like I'm a wreck. It's in the hole!
20: Now, outside the clubhouse while everyone else is eating, they're working. Rob Dibble and Michael Johnson Jr.
1: Thank you, Bob Joyce. We are out here at the Lake of Isles as the golf course that is attached to the Foxwoods Resort Casino. And Lake of Isles is not an easy course, as Michael and I found out today. Oh, I've been playing it the last few years, but you know, we did have some good players on our team. It's the Donnie Marshall Charity Classic. A lot of guys from UConn and yesteryear, a lot of great athletes that know Donnie Marshall and Ray Allen and all their friends, and so they come out here. A lot of the coaches, I saw Tom Moore a little bit earlier. We'll try to grab Tom and talk about him and wish him you know, happy retirement and stuff like that. I'm sure he'll still be around the UConn program and still helping with some of the recruiting stuff. But Michael and I went out there. We tried our hand at Swain and Golf Club, and so we decided we're much better at talking into a microphone than swinging a golf club, didn't we?
2: I would agree. Yeah, you gave me some good pointers out there, Rob.
1: I was trying to help you, myself.
2: Yeah, it worked on some of the drives. It took me about like six holes to get six of the like 11 or 12 we played, but it's a beautiful course.
1: It's amazing.
2: Absolutely beautiful. Very challenging. A lot of water, a lot of brush in the way, but it's amazing. I mean, obviously being here for everything, you know, my first time being at the Donnie Marshall Charity Classic, I can see why this is a can't miss event every August, every late summer.
1: We will have Ryan Martin. He's going to join us in about 25 minutes. He's one of the charities that's involved here with the Donnie Marshall Classic and the Adaptive Sports, where they do all kinds of different stuff. When Kevin Ollie's name was on this, there's a lot of Kevin's courts, and to help adaptive athletes have places to go and hang out and play some basketball and play some games and have some fun. Talk to some people from the Miracle League that we've done clinics with the UConn people up in Tolland, and I'm sure the Tolland Fund is associated there. And, you know, they say that the Miracle League is going strong up in the Vernon area, and that's why we're here, you know, to bring attention to a lot of this stuff. These guys are all very charitable, and this is just a great way to do it. They had a big event last night. These guys come from far and wide to come back to this every year, and it gets bigger and better every year. So we're very blessed to be a part of this with iHeart, the Rob Dibble Show, Fox Sports, and you know, so that's why we're here.
2: Yeah, that's why you do it, right?
1: You know, that's why we do it. The golf is fun, but the event is the big part about the day.
2: Yeah, the golf is a small piece, I think.
1: Yeah.
2: And the bigger picture is, like you said, it's like the Travelers, too.
1: Yep.
2: All the money, the millions of dollars that they raise for charity and everything that they do here as well, too. And you're right. It has been a who's who, but all of the celebs and former athletes and coaches and players and so on are here for one reason only, like you said, Rob, and that's for charity and the great causes and sponsors that are associated with this event. Very well done, too. A lot of almost every hole had like a tent with a sponsor.
1: Yes.
2: Or there's some sort of challenge, like closest to the pin wins this, you know, longest drive wins this, which is just very well done. I was impressed. Now, we didn't get the full 18, but just the fact that we got the golf was great, too. Very, very well run, too. I met, obviously, Jay Sloves last week and everybody that kind of facilitates this event, but it's very professionally done. I'm impressed.
1: And Jay and his company, they get all these guys out here. They get all of this together. It's not easy. The logistics of putting this whole thing together is absolutely incredible. And it's been going on for many, many years. We've been a part of it for 14. And like I said, we're very blessed.
2: Yep.
1: Foxwoods Casino is huge with this event. Just to tell you about Lake of Isles, top 100 toughest courses in America.
2: That's right.
1: It's the rated number one toughest course in Connecticut. Just think about that. And then you throw us out there.
2: And we had a few good shots, mostly bad.
1: But basically, every hole has its nightmares. I mean, like, I hit a blistering great 3-wood.
2: You did.
1: And it went right into a bunch of brush and was lost forever.
2: Yep.
1: And it's like...
2: Struck it well.
1: But nobody told me it was there.
2: No, exactly.
1: How am I supposed to know that it's there way out there 200 yards away from my eyesight?
2: Did we lose any balls in water? I think it was more into the brush.
1: Honestly,
2: right? I lost all my brush.
1: I think we can be the most proud of our game that nothing went in the drink.
2: I'm trying to think of like more. I'm like literally piling and compiling moral victories for the round.
1: To give you an idea of the wildlife out here, and obviously it's, was it Mashapequot land and tribal land?
2: Yep.
1: There's like a deer on every hole.
2: Yeah, there was.
1: And they're like standing there like almost mocking
2: they're
1: us.
2: They're like laughing at our they're pathetic like, golf
1: the,
2: shots.
1: The safest place for me right now as it's wiggling its little white tail is right by the green because you're not going near it. Now, two people in our group were amazing, and they're scratch golfers, but... For Michael and myself, the deer were mocking us.
2: Yeah, I feel. They obviously were. Like, these guys got no chance of getting the ball.
1: I'm safe right here. And honestly, just sitting there eating and eating and eating. And honestly, I would have had a better chance throwing my club at it than hitting the ball.
2: Sometimes I feel that way about a chip shot from about 60 yards. I'm like, maybe I should throw it on there when nobody's looking and see if I can get closer.
1: I always have a better appreciation for golfers. I was watching the Wyndham Classic yesterday.
2: Yeah.
1: And, you know, when guys are 20 under, 18 under, and they're playing that good, and I know these are the best of the best, and some of them are not in the top 50. Some of them had to finish in the top 10 to get to the playoff rounds.
2: Yeah.
1: And finish in the top 50 and get down there. I know the winner was like 147. I think he got down to 49 or 47 by winning the tournament. That's when there's pressure on you.
2: Yep.
1: You know, playing in a scramble where if you have somebody that was good in our group, putting it in the fairway,
2: it
1: we get to hit from
2: the
1: fairway and stuff, which is not normal for me. and
2: so found a few.
1: Yeah, we found a few, but I mean that's you know, like a blind squirrel finds a few nuts
2: every now
1: and then.
2: That's right.
1: But you have an appreciation for fairways, you know, hitting the fairways, hitting greens in regulation, one or two putting. Usually it's one and a half putts wins you a tournament or gets you
2: not three
1: in the top five, not three.
2: No.
1: And so that's why I respect them. It's like fantasy camp in baseball. Mm. I know there's people that are listening right now that they pay a lot of money, like $3,500, $5,000. If you're going to Yankees or Dodgers, you're probably playing 5G for a week, and you're going out there thinking that you could do what the big leaguers do until you pull your hammy, pull your groin. Blow out your rotator cuff.
2: It's not easy.
1: It's not easy. And so I think that gives you the appreciation of, hey, these big leaguers are pretty good. And then that takes us to the Yankees and the Red Sox this weekend.
2: Yeah, it does. It's a perfect segue, too. Yeah, we're somehow, and I know Alex Green is here, a resident Red Sox fan, too, but the Red Sox lose a series to the A's, a team they had beaten not that long ago, and you would think for sure. That's why baseball's a funny sport. I mean, you know, because you played it and just watching it, too.
1: A's had not won a series till since June 25th.
2: And the Red Sox, with their bullpen, like we were talking earlier, kind of booted that game, right? You know, late in the game, I mean, you know, not depending on a couple of guys and just the bullpen, but it Boston, surprising. Surprising to lose two of three. They're going to be completely fine. I mean, Yankees...
1: They won nine in a row, so 9 out of 10.
2: Right, exactly. And the Yankees taking 2 of 3 against Atlanta was nice to see and probably could have and should have swept it, but it's coulda, shoulda, woulda with Cam Schlittler going 7 strong, 1 run, and it still wasn't enough. But these series are crucial. You're watching every series now under a big time lens.
1: Well, you're watching the scoreboard too,
2: and they try
1: to tell you don't be a scoreboard watcher, but you are. You're watching the scoreboards. You're making sure, are the Yankees winning? Are the Yankees losing?
2: Right.
1: Is Tampa Bay winning? Is Tampa Bay losing? You start looking at some of the other teams that are in the wild card hunt. A couple of games ago, Red Sox and Yankees are tied in the wild. And listen, honestly, it's kind of a miracle that the Red Sox are where the Red Sox are. You've got no Garrett Crochet. Wilson Contreras was sick for a few days. These guys continued to score runs. Give the A's some credit. I like to tip my hat to the A's. They fired their pitching coach. They just got rid of their general manager. So heads are rolling right now in that organization, yet they went into Fenway, which is almost impossible to win a series at Fenway right now.
2: Especially,
1: Earlier in the year, things were different, but that was a totally different team. And they're getting 40,000 a night. And it's funny. Is it Tom Caron? Is he the...
2: Nesson. Yeah.
1: Yeah. Gavin Nesson.
2: Yes. Yep.
1: So he was talking about it. He's like, right now the vibe is like nothing he can remember with the crowd. Most of the time the Fenway crowd's a really good crowd, right? Right now they're very boisterous, so loud. This is like a going back to like the 2004, 2007, where you could smell being in the playoffs, and now you have extra rounds and all the other stuff, but the crowd is really behind the team.
2: Yeah,
1: and that's something. Listen, Yankee fans are spoiled. They've got great fans. Yeah. They got Yankee Nation. Dodgers travel well, like Yankees, Red Sox, Cubs.
2: Yeah.
1: Cubs always would come to, you know, Cincinnati and have more fans than the Reds fans. So when you have a base like that and then you turn them on, basically what they in the last 2 months have been turned up to where, hey, now we're a playoff team. Now we actually are going to trade for some players and stuff like that. Rutschman just went down to the minor leagues on rehab. And basically, you know, this guy's ready to come in and fight for this team to win a championship. So that's what we're talking about here right now. The Red Sox have given themselves and their fans a fighting chance in the playoffs.
2: Yeah, they have. And like the home crowds, like you mentioned, too, I mean, it's one of the greatest turnarounds in recent memory for baseball, what they've been able to do. And I don't think that's an exaggeration, too, right? And with doing it with a lot of different guys up and down the lineup, like we were kind of talking about last week, too. I mean, I thought they were going to go ahead and sweep them after beating the A's 13-1 on Friday. Just the offense scoring, what, 25 runs in two games. You win the game of the year against the White Sox that went 13 innings. Yep. And then it just proves you do have to tip your cap to the opponent. Because it's a lot of it's going to be, I'm guilty of it too. Oh, the Red Sox lost, like they had it too. But the A's went out there and won it on you know these games as well too. Sure, Boston could have helped a little bit, but the A's have put together good at bats, were able to score 11 runs in two games and get the two wins at Fenway. Like on the road, it's different to win right at Fenway, where it's a playoff atmosphere. You know, stealing one in this case two on the road is impressive. Now, how does Boston respond? Like, is this just all right? This is fine. We're going to bounce back, or does this lead to a couple series losses in a row? Tampa doesn't lose. They've increased the gap 7 on Boston, 5.5 on the Yankees.
1: Yeah.
2: Yeah. So how does Boston respond?
1: 4.5 because the Yankees gained a game on them yesterday.
2: Right. Exactly.
1: So now they're 4.5 back. Boston's 5 back. Baltimore and Toronto have faded. So now, but now the wild card really gives you not just hope, But now you want to beat the Yankees, and to the point where I've listened to some of the local Boston shows, and they're like, oh, well, I think we can win the division now. Oh, you have some lofty goals, don't you? So you're just going to go blow right by the Yankees, and you're going to take the division.
2: Which, it was again, trending
1: this
2: that
1: is
2: way.
1: What you want. You want people to believe that you're a good team, and the Red Sox have solidified that. When you look around, Dodgers went on a losing streak, man. They went on a 7-8-game losing streak. They've got a bunch of injuries. I can tell you about the injury I just read about today. Hunter Green is going to have Tommy John surgery.
2: That's
1: his UCL is blown out. Listen, that can happen to anybody.
2: Yeah.
1: So the first two things you have to think about here, get to the finish line in a position to go to the playoffs and be as healthy as possible.
2: Yeah.
1: Get as healthy as possible. Yankees are getting healthier by the day.
2: Yeah.
1: And, you know, Fried looked good. Schlittler looked great yesterday. That looked like a guy.
2: At home, too, at home.
1: Game one in the playoffs, Schlittler's getting the ball.
2: That's right.
1: He just and his next few starts, you just keep doing that, you know?
2: Yeah.
1: Here it is time now for the Red Sox pitchers. You're starting to try to align yourself and line up for how the rotation's going to be in the postseason. And now Crochet wants a part of that. Crochet's like trying to rush to get back. He's throwing simulated games. Here's the situation. You still have enough time to go down on rehab, join some of these minor league teams before they hit the playoffs and their seasons. And remember, the minor leagues play 142-game schedule. You're on 162-game schedule.
2: Yeah.
1: If you're going to get down there, you got to get down there soon. And you have to start figuring out whether or not we need you or not, whether or not Aaron Judge is going to be viable for the postseason. Those are all questions that you want answered in the next 50 games.
2: Says he'll be back. That's the big takeaway, right? If Judge says he'll be back, I guess you'd take his word for it, but when is the key, and will he have enough time to get postseason ready and get some meaningful at-bats in? To your point about Schlittler quickly, Rob, for just a second, I mean, he was cruising, and he hasn't been cruising his last few starts at home.
1: Right.
2: Now, we know in his one postseason start at home, he was dominant, but that was last year. This year, ERA's up over 4 at home, and he's been struggling. On the road, he's been dominant. That was nice to see him go almost 7 shut. He gives up the home run to Matt Olson, but only one, you know, one blemish, one bad pitch, right? And then 11 strikeouts, too, back to double-digit strikeouts, which he hasn't had in his last few starts as well. So he looked good, and the Yankees are going to have a decision to make. Like, who does get the ball for you in game one with how good Schlittler's been? I know Cole and Fried make more money, but that seems like an Aaron Boone, Cashman type of conversation. Like, well, I would ride the hot hand if I'm the Yankees.
1: And to what you're talking about with Schlittler is the same thing with the Red Sox and Bennett and Toley.
2: That's true. Toley
1: just had 14 strikeouts in his last outing. He set a bunch of historical records because it's the most in like 6 innings, no walks, blah, blah, blah. these guys, again, to bring you back to when I was in the postseason, you're trying to line yourself up, A, to be on the roster,
2: yeah,
1: and B, to what kind of difference maker am I going to be?
2: Yeah.
1: You know, and I'll tell you, these guys, they now know the postseason is where you make your name.
2: Yeah.
1: Everybody talks about the Hall of Fame. They talk about, you know, what kind of postseason performer were you? You want to win championships. We talk about that. So, you know, the Yankees, they keep going back to their last championship. You keep talking about the Red Sox. You know, these guys don't care about that history. They want to make their own.
2: Yeah.
1: And if you're a rookie and you just came up, a lot of these guys for the Red Sox right now, they're not worried about history. They're not worried about anything. They want to be starting in the postseason, and they want to be on the team. So this is when you start stepping up your game.
2: That's right.
1: You know,
2: gear up for the postseason. You're 2 months away from the ALDS, the NLDS, or wild card series, right?
1: And the Red Sox have done it with guys like Durbin,
2: right.
1: Rafaela, you know, Abreu. You know, these are guys that are not household names.
2: No.
1: They want to become household names.
2: Yeah.
1: You know, and so when you're talking about the Yankees and the Red Sox and that rivalry, think about the White Sox. The White Sox have had, and this is the last time I checked, 12 guys make their major league debut this year.
2: That's crazy.
1: They look like crap against the Red Sox. They
2: right.
1: couldn't finish off the Red Sox. That's something that people are watching for the postseason. You start thinking about that. Astros had been struggling.
2: Yeah.
1: Rangers have been, you know, not as great as they were for about 6 weeks.
2: Yeah.
1: You know, all of a sudden now the Astros turn it around. And you get, and you trade, you start making some trades. They traded for Varsho for center field, you know, and they had a good series this weekend. So, I mean, a lot of these teams, as I was watching the weekend, and really, even though I did a staycation at home, I watched a ton of baseball. There's a lot of teams right now that are fighting. Guys are fighting to be on the postseason rosters. Braves are doing it right now.
2: Yeah.
1: You know, you've got Milwaukee and the Cubs that are looking like they you know, the Phillies. You know, so when you're looking at some of these teams right now, you know, guys are panicking, guys are frustrated, and you're seeing some blood boil all over the place, and guys snapping on, you know, umpires, guys snapping on teammates. These last 50 games are going to be fun.
2: Yeah, this is when it really matters, and it's crunch time for a lot of these teams. For the Yankees and Red Sox, you know, unless something crazy happens, you're going to be a playoff team. But for them, and their viewpoint should be focus on yourselves, because the American League is not that strong.
1: I
2: think the American League is wide open. One of the three teams, if I had to guess, in Tampa, Boston, and the Yankees, New York, would represent the American League in the World Series, unless something crazy happens. The Central and the West, they've kind of been beating up on each other, and a lot of teams suffering from injuries, too. But, you know, this is a great, great opportunity. And for Boston, I'm eager to see even tonight. You've lost two straight. Does that affect you in any way, or do you just bounce right back and get a win on the road in Toronto, right? Because now you're not at home. They've been able to play even better still with their home and road splits in Boston, but how will they be able to respond after losing a series that you probably were thinking with how you're playing we should have won,
1: well,
2: at least taken two of three?
1: How about this scenario in Detroit? You treat Scooble and Mize, and you're one game out of the third spot in the play, in the wild card. They were dead.
2: Yeah.
1: Detroit Tigers were dead a month ago. They've quietly crawled back into the race, even with a losing record. You got two underwater. You're 58-60, but you're only one win behind the Texas Rangers. Rangers and Astros have not been good teams, so they were just like, you know, we've got to do some moves. We got to make some different moves here to try to get in this race and stuff. I thought the Guardians were going to be more noise. You know, and all of a sudden they faded a little bit, but that's what the wild card does. I think somebody said this a week ago or 2 weeks ago. 24 teams still had a chance getting into the postseason in Major League Baseball. 24.
2: Well, 24 out of 30 of the league.
1: Yeah,
2: almost the whole league.
1: So that's when you have 12 teams that qualify, and you get into the wild card, anything can happen, man. That's why it was so difficult. Why I'm thinking, why are you getting rid of Scooble? Why are you getting rid of Mize?
2: Yeah.
1: What if you guys make the postseason?
2: That's what I'm saying. Like, Detroit also 2 years ago went on that tear in August and burst into the you know, the ALDS.
1: Yep.
2: And almost went on a deep run there too. So they can do it and turn it around. They're only a couple games out of the Central,
1: mm-hmm.
2: Let alone the wild card. You can chase the White Sox for that division. So are one of the six teams that don't have a chance? You allude to the Mets. Would they fall under the six teams that are?
1: Mets are right now 11 out of the wild card. Last place in their division. They
2: might be one of the
1: six. Pathetic group that when I watch them, there's like flashes of greatness. You know, I'll be watching Bo Bichette or watching some of the other younger players and be like, you know, Benji, some of the other guys, and be like, these guys, they got some talent.
2: Mm-hmm.
1: But on any given night, see, here's the difference. Like the Red Sox or the Yankees, somebody different will come up with a huge hit.
2: Yes.
1: Could be Spencer Jones one night for the Yankees. Could be Durbin, Rafaela for, you know, Wong for the Red Sox. I mean, that's a team. That's a team. Mets don't feel like a team to me. They feel like 26 disconnected guys that you look at their star players. They're already talking about, because I heard this over the weekend, what is it, Henderson with the Orioles?
2: Gunner.
1: I will never be an Oriole again after this year. So immediately the Mets are like, okay, there's our shortstop for next year.
2: Yeah.
1: I mean,
2: are you just going to dump cash towards
1: them?
2: Well,
1: we're probably going to dump $300 million. Well, is that Scooble's $300 million? Is Scooble not going to get the $400
2: million? Yeah.
1: You know, so are the Dodgers going to keep Scooble? You know, so you start thinking about that kind of stuff.
2: I mean, yeah. I mean, I'd also, too, I don't know. I think a lot of it depends on how they do in October, because Scooble, look, the Dodgers knew that, too, and they were smart about this. He's a three-month rental.
1: If you get Scooble and lose...
2: Right.
1: I don't resign.
2: Yeah, kind of like what's your excuse after that, right? I mean, low Scooble. It was interesting reading the stats of his first start, too, having, you know, his lowest strike rate, maybe nerves with the Dodgers, maybe a little bit of nerves early on. I mean, who knows? But it would be, look, with the Dodgers and the team they have, if they go unhealthy, it'd be a pretty colossal failure if they don't at least get to the World Series, let alone try and three-peat. They'd be the first team to three-peat since who? You're going back to the A's, right?
1: Yeah.
2: 70s A's? Yeah, it's been a while. 50-some-odd years.
1: Michael Johnson Jr., Rob Dibble, Alex, Casey. Nick is back in the studio.
2: We got Federico back in the studio. Yep.
1: Bob Joyce.
2: That's right.
1: Helping us out. We're out here at the Donnie Marshall Charity Classic that supports
2: Isles.
1: Sports for people with disabilities here at the Lake of Isles at the Foxwood Casino. We'll be right back, and we'll talk to Ryan Martin about why we're here. Be right back.
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26: Hey, well, 91 southbound, you're going to see some minor bunch up right around exit 3130. And then again, I'm just looking at that Route 3 merging. It thins right out, though. Northbound, no worries in through Windsor. 84 eastbound, still heaviest. Exit 48 into 51. Westbound through the Bulkley Bridge, pretty good shape. 44 Albany Avenue, a little patchy. Bloomfield Ave, nothing new there. And Route 2 east-west rolling. Kelly Quinn.
27: This is Lee Habib, host of Our American Stories. On our next episode, the late great historian Stephen Ambrose tells the tale of a single consequential year in American history. You won't want to miss the next episode of Our American Stories.
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1: Back on the Rob Dibble Show, Michael Johnson Jr. joining us here on the set at the Donnie Marshall Charity Classic that helps adaptive sports like his foundation, the Ryan Martin Foundation, where Ryan is helping people with disabilities and adaptive sports and getting them to college and getting them, all kinds of different programs and stuff like that. How does this charity help your charity?
34: I mean, this charity does a tremendous job. First of all, Rob, thank you for having me on today. It's always a pleasure.
1: Good to see you. Thank you for always coming on, Ryan.
34: No, my pleasure. This charity does a lot of work throughout the state. You know, my nonprofit, the Ryan Martin Foundation, is one of the benefactors of it. But there's over 20 different nonprofits that are supporting disability-facing programs and different adaptive sports programs. And so, I think all of us understand the value that the financial support and then just the broader sense of community that's created at a tournament like this, and then just also the exposure to talk about some of the great work that's being done in the space.
0: Ryan, it's nice to meet you. As someone who just moved to Connecticut 3 months ago, I've been reading about you and hearing great things from Rob over the years of doing this. I was reading that in the fall, the basketball program in Hartford set to expand, right?
34: Sure.
0: Offering weekly training and competition opportunities for various young athletes, obviously with physical disabilities. Care to elaborate on that, too? Fall, a little bit more expansion, more opportunities for young kids out there for you guys?
34: Yeah, so just to put it in context for, like, folks who are kind of similar to youth sports. Adaptive sports just kind of runs like AAU sports, right? So teams are built out of regions or larger communities versus individual school systems. Mm. And that's just the propensity of disabilities that you need for the specific sports isn't necessarily always found in one school system or in one town. So our program, for example, serves, athletes all the way from New York, you know, all of these Northeast states, but predominantly here in Connecticut. And so what we're doing is just trying to create opportunities and pathways for these individuals to use the lessons that you use in sports and learn in sports to do other things, right? We're not under the illusion that, like, they're all going to be professional athletes, even though we have some tremendous kids. And I know we have a few of our kids walking around who just played for Team USA last summer and different things like that. But what we try to do is have the sport be a vehicle for them to carve out that confidence, that leadership, and those independent skills that are often lacking in development for young people, and then specifically young people with disabilities. And, you know, and that's our goal, right? The goal isn't necessarily a sports-related outcome, but the expectation is, like, you're going to take these skills and these experiences and do something else with it.
1: So talk about your own experience. For people who don't know, Ryan played professional basketball. You traveled all over the world, you know, being one of the best and stuff. You and I have very, very similar lives. And now we've tried to coach up kids, whether you're an adaptive sports kid, whether you're a regular able-bodied kid.
34: Absolutely.
1: Doesn't matter. You still have parents you got to deal with. You got all kinds of different hoops to jump through and stuff like that. And sometimes you have to the reality is our truth to them, sometimes they don't want to hear it. You know,
34: correct.
1: And sometimes it's a very difficult truth. Talk about how, like, you know, your not only your foundation, like you said, the other 20 charities, but how you're broadening your base. You're playing years ago. Now you're trying to get these kids into college sports. You're trying to have, you know, colleges play these sports, stuff like that. You know, talk about how do you take, like, when your foundation started to where it is today.
34: That's a great question. I'd be honest to say I had no idea, you know, when I was 25 that, like, this was going to be what the nonprofit was set up to do. But I think most importantly, we wanted to fill a void for opportunities. And I just assumed that the need was there. What I've learned is you can never do enough programming and you can never offer enough different things. And so I'm thrilled with how it's evolved and how it's been able to morph thing. I often look at adaptive sports as, like, you know, kind of workforce development readiness. You know, if you look at the disabled community, our unemployment rate for individuals with physical disabilities, you know, is as large as anybody else's per capita. And one of the commonalities we've seen within the disabled community of things that positively influence that is folks that were involved in adaptive sports. And you would say, well, what's the parallel? What's the throughway? Well, hey, you're held accountable with your grades. You're held accountable to show up on time. You're mission-driven. You're task-focused. There's results. There's expectations, which is the same thing when you punch a clock for whoever you're going to work for when you're in your 20s all the way to whatever the case may be. And so I look at it as a, you know, kind of helping them be able to check other boxes outside the realm of sports in the sense of employment, education, and different things like that. And I, if you look at progressive legislation that impacts individuals with disabilities as far as employment, is folks that are you're able to think through things, you know, and come up with different solutions. And I think adaptive sports, now it's not an elixir for all problems, but I think there's a parallel to preparing people for greater success and greater opportunities. And so that has always been my goal. When I started when I was 20, I had no idea what that really meant because I was figuring myself out. But now I'm more clear on, hey, that's the final stance. And if we do win a few basketball games and our kids do some cool things on the court, that's great. But I'd rather have them come back to me in 10 years or one of our coaches and say, hey, I need a job recommendation, or hey, can you call this person? I need to get an internship and different things like that. And then I think we've been successful.
1: But the point I just wanted to get at was the good grades are just as competitive in the adaptive world as the regular world. It's the same.
34: Sure.
1: The how you show up on time, you know, can I count on you?
34: Yep.
1: You know, this is something I was just talking about some of the kids that I coached in, like 17, 18-year-old baseball, AAU, and I was saying, listen, you have to be dependable.
34: Mm-hmm.
1: It's, if you want a job in the real world, it's not just about you winning baseball tournaments. It's about how do you do in high school? You know, how do you do? Do you show up at work, whatever your job may be, on time? You know, are you dependable and are you coachable?
34: 100%.
1: You know, that's something. You know, being at UConn Station, we're the flagship station for UConn. Listen to Gino Auriemma or Dan Hurley or Jim Penders and all the coaches that are on all the time. They're telling you the same stuff.
34: Yeah,
1: it's highly competitive. And if you're just a step off with some of your grades, you know, you're getting C's and D's, and the job's going to go to the one that's getting A's and B's.
34: Yeah, you know, and the interesting thing when I tell athletes, I think, you know, and Robbie, you could appreciate this because, you know, you went through your stories, I went through my stories, and now you're working with Next Generations. I think sometimes you have to let kids go through it.
1: Mm.
34: And, like, learn the hard way, which is really tough, right?
1: It is hard.
34: You don't want a kid to struggle for no reason, but also, like, me telling you isn't doing this. So at some point, like, you know, opportunity is going to find its way, and, you know, it's going to, you hope the bumps aren't too bad. But I think, you know, the one thing that I think from playing to doing, being on this side of program administration and fundraising, all of that, like, there is really no shortcut to the work. You know, and I think everybody's always kind of looking for the blueprint of, like, hey, how do I get here? How do I get here? You know, like, let me watch this Instagram reel and it'll tell me this. And it's like, well, honestly, it's just more work, right? And, you know, what I tell our athletes a lot of time is I'm like, hey, when you're at the free throw line and you've got to ice away the game here, the only thing you have to live off of is the preparation and the confidence that gives you. I said it's the same thing in your life, right? When you're going to go in and make a big proposal to your boss or, like, yeah, go for this, go for that. It's all of about all those small steps that you put in. And I think if you talk to any coach, regardless, adaptive sports, not adaptive sports, they would tell you the same thing.
0: Ryan, you know, obviously it's so important for the physical activity side of things for young kids with physical disabilities, the physical activity component. But how about social inclusion as well? Just for being on a team, a sports team, the camaraderie of being around, you know, other people, you know, and dealing with the same things they're dealing with.
34: Yeah, you know, it was interesting because last night we had a reception for some of our donors, and a few of the donors came out and watched wheelchair basketball. And so they had never seen the sport. They just kind of, you know, wanted to get involved. And they looked at it and they said, Ryan, you know what's amazing to me is they're competitive as all heck. But as soon as somebody flips, they'll help the other person up.
0: Mm.
34: And I'm like, hey, honest to God, I wish I'd like to say it's something we're teaching them. But I think there's an understanding of what place they're all coming from.
0: Yeah.
34: You know, and as soon as they leave the basketball court, they're all going to a place or a school system or a community where they're probably the only disabled person or one of the only visibly disabled people that they can see. And so I think that goes a long way, especially, like, you know, we all grew up, you know, a little bit different, a little bit awkward, and right, trying to find that group that you fit into. So I think that is definitely something that is addressed through adaptive sports as well.
1: God, that's so true. I was working on the Best Damn Sports Show, and we had a guy on a wheelchair from Murder Ball.
34: Okay.
1: And he was showing me a video where he got flipped over.
34: My shoulders cringe every time I watch that.
1: Oh, my God.
34: So
1: but right? He got flipped, and he's like, well, I'm already paralyzed. Well, what if you break your neck? I mean, at least you lose your, you know, I mean, he's like, ah, you know, I'm like, he did some really crazy stuff. And there's like another level of crazy in anybody's world, I guess.
34: Yeah. I mean,
1: I was like,
34: every time I watch that, I'm just like, yeah, that's not a sport I'm going to do. Like, that's my line. Sorry, guys.
0: How much do you look forward to this day? every year, the Donnie Marshall Charity Classic.
34: You know, I really do look forward to it. It's a lot of work to put things together. And, you know, the golf committee is run by just an army of volunteers, people who just really believe in the work.
0: Yeah.
34: But it's the broader community getting a chance to see people. I get to see Rob a few times a year, but I know I'm going to see him. I'm going to see him here and there.
0: That's right.
34: The greater support from, you know, Foxwoods and Lake of Isles and all of that sort of stuff. So it's what I think is the most special part about it is you're taking adaptive sports, which is kind of its own little subculture, and you're bringing it into kind of the mainstream. And there's a lot of education and awareness that's being built here.
1: Do you really want to bring these kids around us? There's a couple of cultures here. I don't think you should be here. I'm just kidding.
34: I was going to say minus Rob.
1: Exactly.
34: I
1: mean, yeah, okay. Well, there you go. Hey, guys, but yeah, you go right to me. You know,
34: Donnie's harmless.
1: Talk about that. Volunteers, coaching, just talking to somebody from the Miracle League. And one of the reasons that we got involved with that was because I guess, you know, some of the places that these kids, these adaptive kids, you know, were using public facilities, and one of them was near like the Farmington River or the Connecticut River, and some of the kids would be in their wheelchairs going right for the river. And he's like, listen, okay, so we've got to make sure.
34: So we got to make some changes.
1: We got to make some change. We got to make sure that nobody can get harmed while they're playing and things like that. But we see so many of these regular able-bodied kids that are out here in response to this event and things like that. Do you get enough volunteers? Are there enough people that are helping at these facilities?
34: Yeah, absolutely. I think there's a large group of people who, when they know where help is needed, are really eager to help, and we never have a problem getting people to come support the event, and you know, whether it's golf, volunteer, and different things like that. So we've been very fortunate. But the Tollin Fund has been around for so many years, and I think has a tremendous reputation, and then also has a great reputation for the groups that it supports. That these are folks that are actually like really mission driven, and you know, it's not just a vision statement on their website. It's actually the work they do each day.
0: For some of our listeners that maybe somehow aren't familiar with the great work that you do, best and easiest ways to find you, everything about the foundation and the great work that you guys do.
34: Yeah, website, you know, RyanMartinFoundation.org, and then also just, you know, social media, Instagram, Facebook, Twitter, all of that sort of stuff. We love being able to, you know, share the work that we're doing and then highlight some of our athletes as well.
1: Talk about your upcoming events. What's going on next for you?
34: Well, we're going to have a golf reception here in a couple hours.
1: I mean, besides this one.
34: No, basketball season will start up in September with preseason. And then, you know, we have four or five kids that graduated that are going on to collegiate. So they'll start their collegiate program journey, and then we'll, you know, start with the local program again, introducing new kids to it. Kind of never ends. It's one of those humbling experiences. You're like, I keep getting older, but they keep running in at the same age.
1: That's awesome.
34: Yeah.
1: God bless you.
0: Best piece of advice you could give to, you know, a young person out there who may be, you know, suffering from or struggling with, you know, a similar thing that you had dealt with, you know, a life story. It's a piece of advice you could give to a young person out there that may be going through the same things you've gone through.
34: Yeah, that's a great question. I would say to start with, like, hey, you're not alone. I think a lot of times with youth, what, you know, you're looking at your circumstances, and you know, when life is lifing, you feel like you're the only one. And I, you know, whether that's somebody with a physical disability or, you know, whatever challenges they're facing that day, there's always somebody there who can understand and help and like make that a little bit easier. I think sometimes in my journey, I wish I had known that a little bit. It's one of those things as an older player or an older person, you're like, oh man, I wish I would have thought of that. But I think, just it doesn't have to be heavy alone. Have somebody help carry it with you.
1: Ryan, as always, man, love you. Thank you so much for giving your time. And when you got events, just text me. Come on, talk about them.
34: Absolutely, man. I'll be in Hartford a lot, so I'll make sure I stop down.
1: Absolutely. Awesome. Right. Ryan Martin, thanks, Ryan Martin Foundation. Right, we'll be right back from the Donnie Marshall Charity Classic here at Foxwood Resorts and Lake of Isles Golf Course.
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9: This report is sponsored by Lowe's.
16: We have our busy spots out here. 91 southbound, just slowing it down. Exit 33 again around exit 27. Northbound wide open. 291 westbound, you've got that Bissell Bridge roadwork. And the brakes are heavy, trying to weave in that pattern. Exit 2 into 1D and eastbound wide open. No problem. 384. If you're traveling Route 2 east-west, you're wide open. Same with Route 9 between 84, 91, and 72. Okay. Kelly Quinn.
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14: Mainly dry, but lots of smoke aloft and maybe at the surface the rest of this week. Hi, this is meteorologist Joe Fury. Carolina, a widely scattered shower, thundershower into this evening. Most towns stay dry. Temperature is a little lower and the humidity a little lower as the week goes on. We'll talk all about it the 8th day on Channel 8, 4, 5, and 6 p.m. We'll see you then.
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19: 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I mean, you are horrible, but I shouldn't have said it so loud.
20: 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Dibs is the only thing that holds society together!
21: That's all me, I call dibs.
2: Hey, Bills.
21: Yeah, I got this kid.
2: We are joined by one of my favorite people on the planet, Sterling Sharp, Hall of Famer now, one of the greatest wide receivers that ever played in the NFL, also a hell of a golfer, and he joins us now here at Donnie Marshall. Congratulations, my friend.
22: Thank you, sir.
2: You so deserve being in the Hall of Fame.
22: I thank you for that. You know, I honestly have never thought any, you know, Jerry, Tom, Brady, Joe Montana, Lawrence Taylor. You know, I think there are some guys that, you know, they weren't worried. You know, I didn't think Drew Brees was worried about getting in. I didn't think Larry Fitzgerald was worried. Adam Vinatieri is not worried. But then there are some of us that were like, you know what? If it happens, it's great. If it doesn't happen, it's also great. You know, and it's funny because last year, Tony Dungy interviewed me during the Thursday night Hall of Fame game. And he said, well, you know, how long were you

0: waiting. Coach, I wasn't waiting. I was playing golf. You know, I was not waiting at all. But it is a tremendous honor.
1: I'm so happy for you.
0: I thank you very much.
2: How'd you play today? How'd you hit them?
0: I always play with the same guys, younger guys. They're very successful business people. So when they play golf, they kind of play serious. Mm. They hit it forever. Mm. And so all I have to do is make a putt or two. If I can make two putts aside and hit two wedges aside, we usually do pretty good. I don't know how we finished, but we're usually somewhere between 16 and 18.
2: Okay.
1: When you were growing up with Shannon, and I remember growing up with my two older brothers, how fierce did you guys compete? I mean, did you, like, everything in the front yard, one-on-one football or basketball or baseball, anything?
0: Our competition, Dibs, was a lot like teaching because I'm 3 years older. So it was more of I'm doing it, and he did and these are his words, he did a good job of watching and how to do it. So when we played it against each other, it was more instead of, you know, I'm not working on my skill because we didn't play organized sports because we grew up on a farm, but it was more just we need, you know, let's go play basketball in the yard. You know, it's hard to dribble a basketball on grass. so we, you know, doing stuff like that. You know, playing catch was not how hard can you throw it. It was, hey, I'm throwing the ball to you and you're throwing it back to me. So the competition part between us didn't really start until I was in college and he was in college, because then when we went back, the only competition we had was basketball, and we were never on the same team. We always played against each other. So that was pretty much the extent of our competition. Our quote-unquote competition was basically learning from each other.
1: Were you tough on him, or were
0: no.
1: was your dad tough on him?
0: Our grandfather was tough on, okay. on both of us, but not in a sports vernacular kind of way. Just in the way you approach things. You know, I'm going to do it not to the best of my ability because, you know, we all know how to cheat. You know, if I'm going to do 20 push-ups, I'm going to get to 18 and a half, and I'm going to say 19 and 20, but I'm not really doing 19
2: right.
0: and 20. We were taught to do our jobs, whatever we were tasked to do, better than anyone else did anything else. So it's not a matter of getting my best. I'm doing this better than anyone else. You know, I tried to play football better than Michael Jordan was in Chicago playing basketball. You know, so Jerry Rice, I played in the Jerry Rice era. So I'm trying to play the position of receiver better than Jerry Rice plays the position of receiver. And I think the way we were raised, I think it worked out for us.
2: Kind of piggybacking off of, you know, growing up with your brother Shannon Sterling, when did you see it? At what age could you tell, like, my younger brother is going to be special? You know, he's a really good athlete and could make a career like you did in the NFL.
0: You know, looking, I never looked at it that way.
2: Yeah.
0: I went to college, so I kind of figured he would. I went to the NFL, I kind of figured he would. Mm. I had success in the NFL, I kind of figured he would. And, you know, when you play a team sport, it's kind of different.
2: Yeah.
0: You know, Dibs as a pitcher, you know, wins and losses are tied to the team. But you can go out there and strike out 7,000 people and, you know, you're an outstanding player. Mm. It's kind of harder in team sports. And so it's funny. I was a bigger receiver when I came in and he was a smaller tight end when he came in. So but you don't really know.
2: Yeah.
0: Because you're not looking at it that way. It is, you know, day to day, play to play, year to year. And then when it's all over, you're on to what's coming next. ESPN, you know, for me, going to do TV. For him, he went to CBS. So
2: yeah.
0: You never really get a chance to sit back and go, wow, you know, your college career was really, no, it was kind of not to the level of the excellence that he played at, but it was kind of more just, I didn't think he was going to do anything less than what he did, you know, and I don't know how to look at whether he did anything more. He got a chance to play, and he played very well.
1: Talking to Sterling Sharp, just went into the NFL Pro Football Hall of Fame. First pair of brothers enshrined in Canton. Mm-hmm. What does that mean to you?
0: That's special. I mean, going into the Hall of Fame is a tremendous honor, considering you don't know what the criteria is, you don't have a vote, and so to have people sit in a room, debate your career, and say, you know what, he's got enough votes to get in, that's tremendous. But being the first set of brothers, you know, there are going to be other brothers. I think the Mannings are going to get in. I still believe Clay Matthews, who played for the Cleveland Browns, was an outstanding player. I still think he's going to get in. Being the first is tremendous, because what was funny was when he went in, he said that if I would have played longer, there's no doubt that we would have been the first brothers in the Pro Football Hall of Fame. And since the time he said that in 2011, I didn't catch another pass, I didn't score another touchdown, and I didn't gain another yard, and we're still the first brothers. So it is a tremendous thing, considering two guys from Glenville, Georgia, which is about the size of this table, had an opportunity to play a sport and play well enough to be inducted into the Pro Football Hall of Fame.
2: How much, you know, post-playing career have you enjoyed, and do you enjoy the TV work, being an analyst and
0: when
2: analyzing?
0: When I did it, it was tremendous.
2: Yeah.
0: Because you learn so much more. You know, now I understand why we had six receivers. I understand why you kept seven linebackers. And, you know, this running back may not ever get a chance to play, but he's a great locker room guy. You know, he can talk to this guy and say what the – you know, I learned so much more, but it was tremendous. I was not one that was looking to stay into the game. When I got out of my neck brace, I was in a neck brace for 5.5 months after having neck surgery. I didn't know what I was going to do, and I got fortunate that ESPN called, and I was able to get that job, but I didn't know what I was going to do. And I just kind of, you know, I kind of just put one foot in front of the other, and there was always pavement. So I never stepped off into quicksand, and I never stepped off the pavement and turned my ankle. It was always just what was in front of me.
1: Talk about that. Talk about a small town in Georgia. Couldn't have been easy growing up. But you and your brother don't seem like you're fazed very much, by where your upbringing, like you said, it's the same way that my father raised me, the right way, you know, how you treat people with respect. You're always so respectful of everybody else. Shannon's the same way. Mm-hmm. I mean, it's not just you played football and you're in the Hall of Fame. It's the way you've lived your life.
0: It's the way we were raised. Yes. Yeah. And it goes back to what I was saying earlier about doing things one way. And, you know, we never really looked at, I never looked at getting out of Georgia as an accomplishment. You know, I was always taught that, you know what, I finished high school and, you know, what's next?
1: Right.
0: Oh, you know what, you got a chance to go to college.
1: Right.
0: You know, you finish college and you're like, wow, what am I going to do now? Oh, the NFL came calling. After my, you know, the NFL, it's like, what's next? You know, so we never, and I tell people, because as you would know, playing in a lot of these, people talk to us like we're fans. And I'm like, I'm not a fan.
1: No.
0: You know, I
1: can't sit through two innings of a game.
0: I can't rank the top five defensive backs I played against. I didn't look at them that way. I gave them my undivided attention for a week and was on to the next one.
1: Mm.
0: You know, I saw Rod 1 week. Hey, next week, you got Darryl Green. You know, next week you got Deion Sanders. I never had a chance to sit back and go, wow. You know, coming from Glenville, Georgia, what a tremendous accomplishment. No, it was always you keep moving forward, but you use the lessons that you learned to move forward.
2: When you were playing, what were you looking for in the opponent, you know, opposition corner, like, or secondary player? Like, what were you watching? What tendencies were you watching, you know, before you broke off the line of scrimmage?
0: In a team sport, everybody's got a job to do.
2: Yeah.
0: And I know he's lined up in front of me, but guess what? He's got a responsibility, whether he's in deep third or he's in flat or he's got to play inside or he's got to play outside. He's got a job to do.
2: Yeah.
0: I never really looked at playing against a particular corner until he was standing right at the line of scrimmage and bump and run. Now it's me and you.
2: Mm.
0: But in a course of a defense where you got, you know, zone, cover three, cover two, catch seven, two man, I'm looking for his help. Where is his help coming from? Because his help is what causes your helmet to get knocked off.
2: Mm.
0: You know, his help is what causes you to get a concussion. It ain't him. So I always looked at the defense as a whole. I was never really playing against Deion or Rod or Darryl Green unless they played bump and run. When I came in the league, it was right here. You got to win right here. But then as the rules changed and the receivers got big, it's funny how the rules changed and the receivers changed, because when I came in, all the corners were big. So you needed big receivers. And then all of a sudden, the corners got smaller. So you needed smaller receivers. So you see the outliers of a Megatron. You know, he's an outlier because a 6'4 guy that can, you know, Larry Fitzgerald at 6'3, you know, big receiver, are an anomaly because the corners got smaller. So in a team sport, you have to do your job inside the framework of a team. You know what? If you call a slant and Ronnie Lott starts out in cover two, and then Ronnie Lott would walk down in the hole, I don't get a chance to change that play. It's still going to be a slant. What I got to do is I got to buy enough real estate outside that I can make the catch and protect myself.
2: Right.
0: If it comes down to me or the quarterback, it's always going to be me. It's coming out. So I got to do things in playing against that defense to protect myself.
1: Talking to NFL Hall of Famer Sterling Sharp. All right, so you're a wide receiver, but the quarterback has to get you the ball for you to play. What was the point where, and I try to get this over to my 15-year-old daughter about playing defense in field hockey or playing midfield in lacrosse. You know, everybody wants to be the star. Everybody wants to be the quarterback. Everybody wants to hit fourth in baseball. They want to play shortstop for the Yankees. When did you say to yourself, I have to be unselfish and wait for someone to get me the ball? And here's the one thing, too, Sterling. I'm fascinated by guys that are running their routes, and then the ball's there, and you know it's going to be there. How the hell do you know that?
0: You see, like I said, defenses have tendencies like everybody else, and they have a job to do. But it's funny you talk about understanding and wanting to be the man. And I tell people, and I've told people this my entire life, I was always my own standard. So I never failed. Just because you say Jerry Rice is better than me, or Michael Irvin is better than me,
1: right,
0: or Steve Smith is better than me, Larry Fitz, you're right. But they were not my standard.
1: Right.
0: I was always my own standard, so I never failed. So my job was to go out and run whatever route was called. I'm going to do that better than anyone else does anything else. I'm a firm believer in sports. Whatever's for you, just like in life, you're going to get. And I never had to say, throw me the ball. I never had to say, I want to be the guy. I'm going to go out and do this job. And if everybody does their job, the team is going to have success. You're going to have success. And you look at guys, Larry Fitzgerald is second in the NFL in the history of our game in catches and yards. He played, I don't know what, 16, 17, 18 years? I played seven. So you're telling me that I play in 7 years, and I can't look at my career like Larry looked at his, or like Jerry, who played 20-plus, looked at his, or Tim, who played 16. I can't do that. So if I'm my own standard, I don't have to worry about being the man. When I left the game, I was as happy as I was at the day I walked into the NFL because I was my own standard. So all I wanted to do was play in the NFL. I got a chance to play. I got a chance to have 6 or 7 NFL receiving titles. And after 30 years, someone said, you know what? The way he played in his era. And I'm like, I'm not saying I deserve, because I never want what I've always had what I wanted. And saying that I wanted to play. I got what I needed. Now, I didn't have the fanciest of cars, and we lived in a house that didn't have running water until 1988, but that was what I needed. But I never, ever got what I deserved. So I never use the word deserve when it comes down to accolades and sport. My whole thing was I just want to play, and I got a chance to play, and I got a chance to play in high school, got a chance to play in college, I got a chance to play in the NFL. What you see after all that, you're right. If you say he shouldn't be in the Hall of Fame, you're right. If you're saying he should be in the Hall of Fame, you are exactly right. That ain't on me, because I don't get a vote and I don't know what your criteria is. And so I've always just stuck to this whole script of I am my own standard. You can compare me to anybody you want, but I'm not comparing me to anybody because I don't know how hard Larry Fitzgerald worked. I don't know how hard Randy Moss worked. Don't know how hard Terrell Owens worked. All I know is I took my God-given ability and I did the best that I could do in the circumstances that I was put in. And when I left the game, I wasn't disappointed. I wasn't hurt. I wasn't saddened, because guess what? God gave me 7 years. I asked for one. He gave me 7. I stole for 6. I'm like, who has it better than me? Nobody. No, you know, and I think the problem we have in sports is people will go, I want you to be like Rob Dibble. So, well, what is that like? Because now I got to see him practice. I got to see him work out. I got to see him eat. I got to understand what he thinks. You know, how does he approach what he's doing? Mm. You know, I got to know all that. Well, if I don't know all that, how am I going to be like him? You know, and the biggest thing, and I will say this going back home, because I believe, and we were taught, everything you do goes home. And we were taught at a very early age, you don't ever have to look past your own dinner table to find a role model. You know, when Barney and Mary Porter was feeding us, Dr. J was playing basketball, and O.J. Simpson and Fran Tarkington and those guys were playing football. You going to have one of them on the wall when I'm feeding, clothing, and providing for you? That's what we're doing. Not in this house. Barney and Mary Porter were our role models because everything we got from them. The ability to understand how to treat people, how to carry ourselves. We were the representation. Me and Shannon got 1,500 trophies. Mary and Barney Porter and Mary Alice, our mom, never got a trophy except to say that's our son's or our grandson. And I'm proud of them. That's the only trophy they ever got.
2: It's amazing. Amazing. It's so true. It is. Yeah. It's no secret you're a very good golfer. I'm curious, like, when you were playing, it had to be – did you play and start playing at, when you were playing football?
0: I retired at 29 from football.
2: Yeah.
0: I was 33 when I started playing golf.
2: Wow.
0: And like I said, when you're your own standard, hey, look, those young guys hit it 75, 81, one time 103 yards farther than I hit it. And that's fine. It still ain't in the hole. But yet we all are hitting wedges from 70, 80, 90 yards.
2: Yeah.
0: And it's like, hey, Star, we're going to take yours. Really? You know, so as the team, we're playing together for one score. So everybody has a role, and you just excel in the role that sports will determine your role.
2: Yeah.
0: You just have to excel in that role. And there's a lot of people that don't want to be in the role they're in, and they end up out of sport, and they end up angry, and they end up disappointed, and it's always someone else's fault. And I always say, I've never concerned myself with what people said. I've always concerned them with what they didn't say. And so, you know, when people will used to say, man, those sharp boys, they talk a lot, but they never said we didn't know what we were talking about. That's the important thing.
2: That's a good line.
0: And so, you know, when like I said, it all depends on who. If you want your daughter wants to be good, guess what? If it's for her, whatever she does. There were a lot of days and living in South Carolina that I didn't want to run because it was 105 and the humidity was 130. Guess what I didn't do? I didn't run. <You know? laughs> because that worked for me.
2: Yeah.
0: And then, you know, I think all athletes have to figure out what works for them. And you know what? When you leave, if you don't leave the game happy with what you put on film or what you did, that's no one's fault but yours. Because you know what you want to accomplish. You can't put that on the coach. Well, the coach played the other guy because, you know, I was doing everything he asked. I'm like, a coach has never motivated me to do what I want to do. So I'm playing football, but I need you to yell at me to get myself in gear, to get my tail moving, to lift, to eat. That never made sense to me.
1: Well, God bless you. God bless your parents.
0: They did a great job.
1: That's like Walt and Barbara. They're both in heaven right now. And if it wasn't for my parents, I wouldn't have been in the big leagues. There's no way.
0: And I'm like, you know, I find it amazing when young people, which is funny, you know, hey, who's better, LeBron or Jordan? I'm like, you're talking about two guys in the NBA? Is that what we're talking about?
1: They're both in the NBA.
0: You know, hey, how would you rank your top five receivers? I'm like, let me see. If I said Randy Moss, Terrell Owens, Andre Reed, you're talking about guys that are in the Hall of Fame. You're talking about I was 382, and there was 5 1. So there's 387 guys in the history of our game that were considered the best. There's 387 of us. Mm. And you want me to rank the top five of those? That's what we're doing? I'm like, that, I'm like, you were kidding yourself when you're talking. I'm like, you know, when you when I hear people talk about, you know, the starting corner for this team, he's not very good. I'm like, who does he play for? Well, he's in the NFL. Oh, and he's not very good. Interesting. I'm like,
2: it's good perspective.
0: But that's someone else's standard.
2: Yeah.
0: And that's what I'm saying. If you when you say this guy should be and this guy shouldn't, you're right. Because it's your standard. It's yep. your criteria. But the people that make those decisions think otherwise. So they're right. So what are we doing having an argument about who's better, LeBron or Jordan? Is that what we're doing? You know, you're talking about two guys that played at the highest level, two guys that accomplished a tremendous but we want to find out who you think is better. I tell you what, I think they're all very good, you know, because sometimes you say, well, Jordan was 6-0. John Havlicek, he was 8-0. Does that make John Havlicek better than Jordan?
1: I think Yogi Berra was like 11-0.
0: Hey, Scottie Pippen was 6-0, too. That makes Scottie Pippen better than Jordan. So when you start talking about criterias, you are your own, you know, you're the castle. You're the king of your own castle.
1: I bring that up all the time. Bill Russell doesn't get enough love.
0: Wait a minute. I'm going to play, and I'm going to win all these championships.
1: Yeah.
0: And then I'm going to play and coach, and I'm going to win.
1: Yeah.
2: Well, 111.
0: But we're not giving him any credit for that.
2: Yeah.
0: So I got to serve myself in and out of the game, and I'm the coach. How we do that?
2: It's crazy.
0: It's just, you know, and I it's fun being in these, and I get a chance to listen to people talk about who's this. And I'm like, you're talking to me like I'm a fan. You know, hey, how many South Carolina games do you go to? None. How many Green Bay games do you go to? None. I got one rule. You don't let me play, I'm not going.
2: That's a good rule.
1: It is.
2: That's a good rule.
1: All right, go enjoy the rest of your time.
0: This is fun.
1: Thank you.
0: I get to talk sports with sports people. This is fun.
2: Yes.
1: But I say that all the time, Sterling. I say, enjoy these guys. Like Aaron Rodgers, he might have one more year or two more years. This is like when Greg Maddux was leaving the game or Randy Johnson in baseball. It's like Nolan Ryan. And I love what you just said because I played 7 years. And Nolan Ryan played 25. And people, I'll never forget this. Some guy at ESPN, I'm not going to bring his name up, said that Nolan Ryan doesn't belong in the Hall of Fame. Dude, do you know? My wife just brought this up about his 5,716 strikeouts.
2: Yeah, it's
1: 5,716.
2: Absurd.
1: Wasn't that good?
0: Is that all?
1: Wasn't that good?
0: Wow, he should have had so many more.
1: 324 wins.
2: Is that all?
1: And the reason I know that is because when I heard this guy say
0: it.
1: And then same thing about Jim Rice. Jim Rice wasn't even the best guy in his era. What standard? And I love how you said that, so I'm going to steal it.
0: Because,
1: But what standard are you going by? You never even played in the big leagues.
0: I'd say this because, you know, if you look at the receivers in my era, Jerry Rice is in the Hall of Fame. Tim Brown is in the Hall of Fame. Michael Irvin. Me, Michael Irvin, and Tim Brown came out in the same draft. Tim was 6. I was 7. Michael Irvin was 11 in the exact same draft. Chris Carter played in my era.
1: God.
0: Andre Reed played in my era. And I'm like, I don't know what they did well or, you know, what Randy did better than T.O. or what T.O. does better than Jerry. I'm just like, I don't have to make that decision. That ain't my my criteria is outstanding players. And obviously they accomplished this in what their team was asking them to do. So I'm just sitting back and enjoying the pictures that they're giving me. Mm. And I'm like, wow, tremendous catch. Wow, tremendous game. Wow, great run. I'm not going. That was good. But, you know, Randy, all he did was run go routes. Well, he kind of did that pretty well, didn't he?
1: That's all he did.
0: I'm like, so it's a lot of fun to talk sports with sports people.
2: Yes.
0: Because you don't get a chance to, you know, and that's why I love playing in these. It's easy to be around.
1: But that's why I love seeing you and Donnie Marshall. And
0: baseball
1: all these guys,
0: players,
1: man.
0: And soccer players and actors, because not a lot of people understand what it is that we are, you know. A lot of people think because we don't have our respective sports that we're saddened and, you know, we didn't make the money that they're making right now and we're disappointed.
1: Right?
0: And, you know, the game and the rules are totally different. And, you know, God, you know, if you played in this era, what would you do? I'm like, you think you're just going to drop me in this era at 21 years old? I'm like, so I'm not going to have a chance to work my way up to this? Right. I'm like, you're taking away the learning process of being a professional, whatever it is. The guy working at the bank, that's a professional. Guess what? You think he wants to go to work every day? You think he wants to go and listen to me talk about my interest rate should be higher? I should be getting more money back when I get... He don't want to hear that, but they don't look at it that way. They just look at it one way. You know, God, if you were playing in this era, how many catches do you think you'd have? First of all, I don't think I would have any because I don't think that way. That's one. Two,
2: debunked.
0: I got a whole lot more golf to play, and I'm trying to get this ball in the hole from 107 yards. I'm working on that part of my game now. I'm not looking back at, you know, being 28, you know, how many catches I would have in today's NFL.
2: Mm.
1: So happy to see you, man.
0: It's a good play, man.
2: This
0: love
2: is great.
0: God bless
2: you.
1: All right, man.
0: We had a good time at
1: absolutely.
0: Our old job, didn't we?
1: Yeah, absolutely.
0: I mean,
1: absolutely.
2: It was nice meeting
0: hey,
2: you.
0: Hey, guys, it was a pleasure.
2: Thank you.
1: Sterling Sharp, everybody.
2: Wow.
1: We'll take a quick break. We'll be right back from the Donnie Marshall Charity Classic.
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9: 84 eastbound slows down. Exit 46 into 51 westbound still all right. And 91 southbound slowing it down. Jennings Road a little patch. Ran exit 27 northbound. You have a good trip. 44 Albany Avenue is not overloaded, but you certainly have your slow patches right around Blue Hills Ave, Bloomfield Ave, and also West Main Street, West Hartford. 291 westbound delays in that construction. Exit 2 right into 1D. Kelly Quinn.
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19: ICE, go home. 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
9: 84 eastbound, still slowing it down into the Bulkley Bridge. Westbound doing okay. 91 southbound, crowds up exit 3332 and a little bit emerging around exit 27. You're still good on Route 2 east-west. Also Route 9 between 84 and 91. 72, not a problem. Downtown Hartford, you've got your volume on, but moving. 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
19: Back on the Rob Dibble Show. Back from the Donnie Marshall Charity Classic. And we have never had you on the show. Been here for 14 years. Danielle Marshall is joining us now. And no, not Donnie, Danielle. And I think you were the first $100 million contract in the NBA, were you not?
28: No, I wish I was.
19: But you were close to being one of the first.
28: Well, no, I was the last year of the rookie contracts, the big rookie contracts. And I signed a big deal coming out, so I never got a chance to sign like close to the $100 million.
19: So. But what's that like when you get a contract like that?
28: At that point in time, it was great because you knew you were set for a pretty long time.
19: Yep.
28: You know, especially if you look back at the way my career started, you know, the first 3 years were up and down. So it gave me stability to be able to last longer. You know, you look at now, it's a 5-year contract. You pretty much got 3 years to prove yourself where, you know, if that was me back then, who knows where I would have been. You know, I mean, my first 3 years were up and down. It took me some time to get acclimated and stuff like that. But then after that, yeah, I think it all worked out.
32: How's your golf game overall? You were mentioning just before we hopped on the grip trainers. I've seen those. They are intriguing. But how would you say your golf game? As a tall guy, you got to have extensions on the clubs, I imagine, right? That for starters.
28: I definitely have to have extensions. like I said before we got on there, I went online probably about 5-6 years ago and saw some generic plus fours that were like $400 for the whole set. So I bought them and, you know, I've gotten fitted before and they said that I really only need a plus two, but, I have a plus four generic set and my first tee shot today probably went about 15 yards and then my second one was
32: one of those
28: right down the middle, you know, that we were able to use my ball and I'm like, oh, I'm great. And then the third one went right back to 10
32: yards. That's
19: a lot like
32: me. That's it. That's all.
19: wanted to ask you about coming back here with all these UConn guys. I mean, you know, with Donnie and Ray and everybody, and so many UConn guys have gone on to the NBA, and now we're starting to put even more guys in the NBA and first round picks and things like that. How proud are you guys that were at the beginning, the Jim Calhoun era, you know, into where we are with the Hurley era, but how proud of the program are you guys over the last 30, 40 years?
28: We're extremely proud. And I think sometimes, you know, especially now with the new success of the team, I think, you know, and people getting older, I think sometimes people forget about what we started, what we created. You know, even if you look back at me, for example, being the first high school All-American to go there, right? Being the first lottery pick, being the first All-American in college, you know, being the first of a lot of things, you know, I don't go there if I don't see Tate George's shot, right? So, you know, that's when I really started seeing UConn. That's when I really started following UConn. So everybody has, you know, their part in making this program to is what it is today. And I think that's the thing that's important about this golf tournament, right? Because you have people come back from the start to even recent people, and you have the older fans that come back to get a chance to see us, but they also get a chance to see the younger people too. So That's what's so special about this golf tournament.
32: When you were playing, Danielle, what comes to the top of your mind in the game where you made 12 threes? Like, is it one of those things as a player, and when the shot's going in, that cliche, the basket gets wider? Is that a real thing? Like, you're so locked in and confident mentally when you see a few of them go in, you feel good?
28: It does. And also, you know, for me, it was a guy who came off the bench, right? And you look at the people who have made a lot of threes, right? You look at my name, but you look at everybody else. A lot of the people who have hit the 12 threes, the ball is in their hands, right? The plays are ran for them. For me, I'm a stretch four. You know, I'm a pick and pop. So the ball had to be thrown to me in order for me to get those shots. So that's the thing that makes it even more spectacular. Like, the guys who have made them a lot, the ball is in their hands. They have a lot more opportunity to get those shots, right? I had to build confidence in my point guard to let him keep throwing it back to me. But it is like what you said. It was like every time I shot, it was like it's getting bigger. It's getting bigger, you know. And I think the only thing that probably disappoints me that day is when I thought I had broke the record already. I didn't know I tied it. Two threes, like I just chucked them up instead of like concentrating the way they were, you know. And, you know, coach took me out of the game because everybody thought I had broke it. And when they took me out, the media guy comes over and was like, he's only tied it. So it was still like 3 minutes left in the game. And when they go to put me back in, the Sixers knew why I was going back in. So they wouldn't let me catch the ball after that to break it. It was like, if you let me shoot the last one, why don't you just let me shoot this one? But they didn't want me to break the record on them. But it was fine. It was a great day. And it was even more special because it was against the Sixers, you know, my hometown team who I grew up watching. So I knew my family was watching back home locally and everything. So it was a special moment.
19: Talking to Danielle Marshall at the Donnie Marshall Charity Classic. And listen, I'm married to a UConn alum. I'm from Connecticut. You know, having played in the major leagues, you know, we played in the same era. I was playing, you know, in Cincinnati when you were playing in the NBA. What was it like in that era? Because it was kind of on the heels of the 80s. Such a physical game. I mean, you guys beat the crap out of each other. I've talked to so many guys over the years. Like I said, I've worked with James Worthy and stuff like that. But, I mean, it just seemed like it was fun. It just seemed like it was fun when you guys were playing like that. Did you guys, everybody makes so much about the WNBA. And I'm like, that's nothing compared to what they did to each other in the 80s and 90s. What was it like playing in that era?
28: You had to be tough, man. You had to be tough. I remember, you know, you got to understand is when I came out of high school, I was 6'9", 185 pounds. So I wasn't like I was strong. I wasn't whatever. I was just athletic, naturally talented and stuff like that. So, you know, that's when UConn was playing in the old physical Big East.
19: Oh, hell
28: you know,
19: yeah.
28: And
19: Georgetown, Syracuse beating the crap out of each other. You guys were amazing.
28: Yeah, I remember my first 2 weeks of practice and, you know, just the physicalness of practice within our own team. And I remember going into Calhoun's office. I was like, I don't think I belong here. And, I mean, he sat me down and cursed me the heck out, like, you know. And you know, then I remember going against Georgetown. I cut across. They played that zone, and I cut across the lane, and Alonzo Mourning hit me in my chest, and I just fell down to the ground. And but it prepared you, like you said, for the NBA, right? Like going in there and getting thrown to the ground by Oakley and Dennis Rodman and, you know, James Worthy and those guys like that, you know, Otis Thorpe. Those guys were just strong as oxes, right? So, but it was a fun game. You knew you had to be strong. You knew you had to be physical. And then, you know, you didn't back down, right? You went in there and you knew what you had to do. And you look at today's game. Today's game is a physical. I just don't think it's as physical as it was back when we played. But it's still physical. But like I think. Playing back then was just it was more special, right? But it was a great time to be playing.
32: When your number was honored at Camp Wolf, how much pride did you take in that? What was that moment like for you as they honored, you know, your great career at UConn?
28: It was special. The reason it was special is you know, I remember when I first got my letter from UConn, and I know I saw the Tate George shot and I didn't whatever, but like, you know, I grew up watching Big Monday. Big Monday was always Syracuse and Georgetown, you know, and I'm from Pennsylvania, so I grew up seeing Pitt on TV all the time. Even though I'm close to Villanova, I just never was into Villanova for some reason. But I was a Big East person, right? And UConn just never was really up there for me. And I remember my uncle, you know, passed away years ago now. He was like, you know, you need to keep that. He goes, you know, Calhoun's building a great program. He was like, you can be the first of a lot of things. And I think to me, that's what made it special for me, was like, I could be the first of a lot of things. If I go up there and do what I'm capable of doing, I could be the first. And I also, if you look at my career throughout, right, even in high school, I didn't play varsity in 9th grade, 10th grade like a lot of people did. I was a late bloomer, right? So I wanted to go to Connecticut where they had veterans on the team where I can learn from. I had a plan. I knew junior year that's where my plan was to try to take over the team, but I had to take over a little bit more in sophomore year because Scott Burrell was hurt a lot that year. So it prepared me for my junior year, and then Coach Calhoun got me on the USA team, which I ended up being the leading scorer, second leading rebounder, and it, you know, just propelled everything. But I wanted to go there because they had the leaders there that I didn't have to do anything right away. And then even if you look at my NBA career, right, like I said, my first 3 years were up and down. But after that, I was able to become the player I was. So for me, it's like that's where I look at, you know, going to UConn, why I went to UConn was just more of being the first of a lot, but also them having the veterans of Chris Smith and Scott Burrell and those guys where I can learn from and be ready for my junior year to take over.
3: Yeah, I coach like 17, 18-year-old baseball AAU now, and I tell them that. I didn't start till I was a junior in high school, you know, and so it was kind of, you know, then I got drafted and I went with the Reds when I was 19, but I think people don't understand that. And in our generation, you didn't play 4 years of high school. You didn't have an entitlement. You were fighting just to get on the team. You know, it's the same thing, you know, what you in the NBA, me in MLB, every day I walked in the locker room could be my last day. Mm-hmm. I could get cut, you know, and I had some nasty managers. Pete Rose was my first, Lou Piniella was my second. I fought with Lou. You know, you had Jim Calhoun in college. I mean, it made me a better player, but it also made me a tougher person. You know, I think I loved it. I loved being coached hard. Did you love being coached by Jim Calhoun?
28: I did. To be honest with you, I was going to Syracuse, right? That's where I was going. I was going to commit there early.
3: You were
28: going
3: to go to Boeheim?
28: And then,
3: come on.
28: My mom, we were on a recruiting visit to Syracuse, and I was going to commit. My mom said no. She didn't want me to go. She wanted me to be with somebody like a Calhoun who was going to get on me. When I was there, on my recruiting visit at UConn, they were playing an exhibition game, the Marathon Oil team, and they lost. And the next day, they had a 5-hour practice. And I turned to my mom, I was like, I can't. I'm not coming. I can't do this. But I got lucky that the NCAA put in the rules for the limit of how many hours a week you could practice my freshman year. So I got very lucky on that. But I needed to be with somebody who was going to get on me.
3: So right? thanks to your mom.
28: Oh, definitely.
3: For you going
28: to
3: UConn. That's
28: definitely
3: right.
28: Thanks to my mom.
3: Absolutely.
28: I tell people all the time. And, you know, but if you go back and look at that era, right, and I tell people there's a lot of players from all different schools who got drafted and made it. But if you look at the longevity in the NBA, you look at Cliff Robinson, 19, 20 years. Ray Allen, 19, 20 years. Me, 15 years. Rip Hamilton, 18, 19 years. You know, Mecca played 12, 13, 14 years. Calhoun prepared us for that level, right? When we got to the NBA.
19: Andre Drummond's still playing.
28: Exactly. You go back and you look at, there was nothing an NBA coach could say to us that Calhoun didn't say to us. Right, we had heard everything. We had been through everything, we were prepared for it. So it was definitely something you had to have thick skin for. But you know what? If that's what you wanted, and if you look at now, right? Look at Hurley. Hurley is an old school style coach. You have to be special to play for him. But if he's proven that he can make pros, right? But you got to have the thick skin. But if you want to get to where your dream is, that's what you got to put up with in order to get there.
19: Well said.
32: Transitioning from basketball back to golf for a second, Daniel.
19: You and the golf.
32: Nah, why? I want to pick his brain on it. Like, it's so different, you know, from being so good and talented at basketball when in coming in. And in golf, obviously, is very difficult to play. But mentally, how much different, is your mental state from when you were playing basketball to when you're playing golf? How much different is your thought process? How much more do you maybe have to concentrate, you know, as opposed to shooting a basketball to trying to hit a good golf shot consistently?
28: Well, I'm going to be honest with you. You asked a question. For me, with basketball, that was, you know, that's what I love. That's what I like to play. I could actually give a F about golf. So, you know, like, yeah, I get happy when I hit a good shot. But when I hit a bad shot, it's like, all right. And I keep four balls in my pocket.
32: Nice.
28: So.
32: Yeah. I should start doing that.
19: I keep three.
28: If I hit a bad shot and I look around, nobody's behind me, I'm dropping another ball, right?
32: Good.
28: So it's
32: good.
28: Like, I we really don't great. Care. I don't take it serious enough to get mad.
32: Good.
28: Yeah, I get upset. Like, I wish I could be better. I get upset. But I don't take it enough where I get mad. Mm. You know what I mean? Like, if you're going to golf with me and you're betting and all that stuff, I'm not doing all that stuff. You know, I'm with the guy. We're going to have some beers. We're going to have some drinks.
19: Yep.
28: We're going to probably hit some trees. You know.
32: That's right.
28: The person that's 2 yards ahead of me, you might want to step behind me because my ball could still hit you. You know what I mean? That's the type of thing.
32: That's us.
19: I can golf with Danielle.
32: I can't
19: with Donnie and Ray.
28: No.
19: I think it's Scotty Burrell. We had one of their friends in our group today, and how good was he?
32: Oh, he was Chauvin. He was unreal. This dude's hitting
19: Chauvin,
32: 310, like,
19: honestly, you
32: straight.
19: Probably met him, one of Ray's buddies, little Indian dude.
28: Oh, the little dude, yeah.
19: Ungodly.
32: Or a little guy, he's crushing
19: it. For 300 straight, I've never hit a ball that straight in my life.
28: Yeah.
19: Ever.
32: No. Nah.
19: And I'm like.
32: I don't think I ever will.
19: But those guys are gambling and all that. I'm like, man, that ain't me.
32: No.
19: I'm good at the 19th hole.
28: Exactly.
19: That's where I'm good.
28: Exactly.
32: The bar,
19: the
32: restaurant.
19: Good. That's right. Exactly.
32: Yeah.
19: All right, what are you doing now? I know you're coaching at Central, but where are you at right now?
28: I'm on Long Island, and right now I just do personal training.
19: Okay.
28: I coach a couple AAU teams, like 5th, 6th grade AAU teams, and I coach CrossFit, you know, just to get out of the house. And
19: well, you look great.
28: Thank you.
32: Yeah.
28: Thank you. So Donnie keeps yelling at me saying I wish – I wish you would have lifted weights and did all this when we were in school. We might have won championships.
19: Goodness.
28: You know him. He got to always mess with you and all that
19: Nobody's
28: stuff.
19: Nobody's as handsome as him either.
28: Exactly.
19: Ridiculous.
28: But he looked that way in college, too. So
19: no,
28: you know,
19: he knows my there. Wife. They went to school together.
28: Okay.
19: And he dated someone in her, or whatever she was. But so did Scotty Burrell. So.
32: Mm.
19: And my wife loves those guys. Oh, yeah. She loves UConn, loves you guys. It's unbelievable. Are you amazed at how many people love UConn?
28: No. If you've been to the campus, what else is there to do?
19: We were just there the other day.
28: what else is there to do?
32: Stores Connecticut,
28: right?
32: Yeah.
28: You get off the exit, you drive 5 miles.
19: Yeah, but it was worse when you were there. My sister went there in the 70s.
28: Yeah, it's way worse. It was way worse. Like, I went there.
19: Now you got, like, a town around it.
28: Yeah, even, like, my daughter graduated from there in 2012, and, like, even when she went, I was amazed. And then I've been to a couple games this year, and I'm like, there's apartments everywhere now. There's places to eat now. There's everything.
19: My daughter just went to a field hockey camp there for a week.
28: Yeah.
19: I mean, it's beautiful. They have, like, they're just putting in new turf fields and all this other stuff, too.
28: Well, I was telling my friend here, like, when we went there, you know, the hockey arena was still outside. You know, they were still playing their hockey games outside.
19: How cold
28: you
19: was
28: know?
19: That?
32: Wow.
28: Now they have, you know, a great hockey arena, a great volleyball court. You know, the baseball and softball fields are awesome.
19: Yep.
28: You know what I mean? So it's not surprising. I mean, you really look at the whole state, you know, men's and women's basketball, you're pro teams.
3: Absolutely. I say that all the time.
28: You know what I mean? So it's like, what else is there to do? And, you know, the last couple of years, football has been doing well. Hopefully the new coach can come in and bring football up, you know. And if football can ever get on the same page up as those other, you know, programs, I mean, it's even going to make it even better.
32: How much are you looking forward to watching the men's and women's teams this year? I mean, we know consistently Hurley and Geno aren't going anywhere, so we know the programs are as good as they are, but you've got NIL, you've got the portal, but how much are you looking forward to seeing the men's and women's teams this year?
28: You look forward to them every year, right?
32: Yeah.
28: Even as former players, we're spoiled. We're spoiled, right?
32: True.
28: We got what, 13 championships on the women's side? We got 6 on the men with 2. You know, we've been in the championship game 3 of the last 4 years. You know, we're spoiled brats. So we're looking forward to it, you know. But one thing I do like is, you know, Hurley's preparing.

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4: 291 westbound, you will get hung up in that construction delay. Exit 2 right into 1D, but that's it. Eastbound wide open, 91 southbound, slowing exit 33, Jennings Road, 84 westbound, heavy exit 56 through the Bulkley Bridge, eastbound pockets, exit 48, 51. And you're going to do a little speed-up slowdown, Route 44, Albany Avenue, between Bloomfield and Blue Hills Ave. Route 2 westbound, heavy getting up to 84, and Route 9 looks good. Kelly Quinn.
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22: Mainly dry, but lots of smoke aloft and maybe at the surface the rest of this week. Hi, this is meteorologist Joe Fury. Carolina, a widely scattered shower, thunder shower into this evening. Most towns stay dry. Temperature is a little

0: lower and the humidity a little lower as the week goes on. We'll talk all about it the 8th day on Channel 8, 4, 5, and 6 p.m. We'll see you then.
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10: 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Had a great conversation with Donnell Marshall.
11: Oh,
10: and
11: I have more secrets on him than he has on me. So he.
10: Oh boy.
12: I like that. I like how you have. You put the rich Marshall on first, but then you save the handsome one for
10: he
12: last.
10: He tried to say he wasn't that Marshall. Rich.
12: Yeah,
10: I was talking about
12: that's
10: his
12: smart.
10: Contract. His
12: that's
10: contract
12: smart.
10: Was huge.
12: Well, those
10: one
12: guys
10: of the
12: are
10: first rate.
12: Those guys are making that a year now. Think about that. He signed 7 years, $42 million. Guys are making that in 1 year now.
10: I think Cat was making 59 last
12: there
10: year.
12: You go.
10: Can you imagine that?
12: I couldn't.
10: How much is in every 2 weeks? How much is he making? You think?
12: $3 million, maybe $4 million.
10: Wow.
12: I went to a state school, so I'm not good in math. But I would say,
10: well, what I'm thinking,
12: I think I'm pretty
10: I'm
12: close.
10: Thinking, how much is Uncle Sam taking of that
12: well,
10: check too?
12: But isn't that the look? You can't complain.
10: You can't complain.
12: People complain
10: when
12: about
10: it's
12: taxes.
10: Right.
12: I'm like, look, if you're paying that much, you're doing okay.
10: I know it's fantastic, and I'm happy for everybody. And
12: yeah.
10: Sterling Sharp was amazing. He was
12: Sterling's
10: like,
12: great.
10: He was talking about like the bar, and mm-hmm. and I try to stress this to any kids that if I was talking to 150 kids, I'd be like. I would be disappointed if I said, who's the best kid here, and every kid didn't raise his hand.
12: Yeah.
10: You have to have your own bar. You have
12: to
10: go by what you are. Like you know, when you were playing, it didn't matter what Michael Jordan was doing or what anybody else was doing. To me, it was the same thing. I mean, you know, I'm playing next to Barry Larkin and Eric Davis and all these other guys that are ungodly. And, you know, and then I try to explain this to my 15-year-old. I can't complain that I'm coming in the seventh inning for three outs.
12: Yeah.
10: I have to be the best three-out guy or I lose my job. You know, I'm not worrying about, or is that guy making $5 million more than me? And that's not in our brain.
12: No.
10: We're not wired that way. I don't think people understand that.
12: No.
10: Sterling explained it as well as I've ever heard anybody explain it that, you know, because he played with Jerry Rice and all these other guys. He's like, I didn't know what Jerry Rice was doing. Jerry Rice didn't know what I was doing. Nobody knows what I'm doing or what Donnie's doing.
12: Yeah.
10: I mean, I thought that was brilliant.
12: Yeah, and now everybody is too much information for too many people nowadays, too.
10: Yes.
12: Well, who's making what? I think, you know, playing with Donnell Marshall and then, you know, playing with Jason Kidd, you never think as a kid, my role is to be a good teammate, make a couple shots. Your role is to dominate, but you have to survive, at least for me, it was – I have to find a niche here, and whether that's in practice, whether that's in games, whatever that is, you got to find that. There's no more niche guys anymore. Everybody wants to rule the world. You
10: oh,
12: know,
10: God,
12: where
10: yeah.
12: when we play, like I just wanted a piece.
10: Yeah.
12: I didn't need to conquer the world. Just give me a small little piece.
10: And people don't understand that, Donnie, because I mean, my 4 no hitters in high school meant nothing when Pete Rose said, "You got 2 weeks in the big leagues, and you're gone."
12: Right.
10: You know, I was like, "Oh hell no." You're gonna not believe how good I am over the next 2 weeks. You're gonna have to get rid of some other guy.
12: Mm-hmm.
10: You know,
12: yep.
10: People don't get that.
12: No.
10: I think it's hard to explain for them, but for us, I just gotta find a niche.
12: Yep.
10: I just gotta crawl into my locker after the game so nobody notices me and stuff. And I just until they pull the uniform off me, I don't want to leave.
12: I said it a couple times this weekend. We had a clinic and a bunch of the NBA guys, some of my former teammates, they came and. I said, I've squeezed every ounce of what that orange basketball gave me, every ounce of it. And people don't, young players don't think like that. They're almost to the point where it owes them. You know, the ball owes them more than they got. And you know, I think part of that is wisdom, which is earned. But I also think it's who brings you up and who makes you think like that. And you know this as you know, having teams and being a coach. Your parents sometimes – parents are the worst enemy of you, and you don't realize that until you go to college or, you know, you're at a level where they're voicing their opinion either on social media or to a coach. And you're like, wait, what did my dad tell you? And now the coach is dealing with you because of the conversation he's had with your parent.
10: Yep.
12: And now you're going to the parent, why'd you say that? Well, this is how you should think. So it's a weird space to be in now. But it's one of those things where I think, and you'll see it in my tournament with all these veterans, Brevin Knight, Zendon Hamilton, I mean, obviously Ray Allen. When you get older, you're like, wow, I appreciated the wrong things. I focused on the wrong things. I wish I could just tell my kids.
10: Right.
12: And they'd listen, focus on this. Trust me. Trust me. Because I had no one to tell me this is how this is going to go. Trust me. No one. You're kind of, you know, it's like being in the limelight or being a leader of a team for the first time ever. You're learning as you go. And now there's so many more resources for our young people. But it's just, I hate to sound like the old guy, but it's just a different time, you know.
10: Yep.
12: When we are old.
10: It's a hard time.
12: It is a hard time. It is a hard time.
2: Donnie, how much do you look forward to this day every year? And for our listeners that may not be aware, how much goes into this day from your perspective?
12: For people who have been married, think about how it is preparing for a wedding.
2: Yeah.
12: I mean, it's, you know.
2: It's a good way to put it. Yeah.
10: That's well said.
12: It's time consuming. You have to have good timing, but you also have to, a delicate hand with some and a firm hand with others. You know, you have to tell some of those cousins, look, you can't bring a plus one, and then you got to tell the others you can't bring your kids. You know,
2: just like a
12: wedding. You can't get three nights in the hotel. I'll give you one. You know,
10: got to pray for good weather.
12: Yeah, it's
10: all that
12: it's,
10: too.
12: Yeah,
10: yep. This is a beautiful day.
12: It's a hard. There's a lot. There are many more hard, much more difficult things going on in the world. I don't want to, you know, diminish what's going on. But we're talking about golf and fundraising and philanthropy. And there, it's not just, oh, everyone shows up when we go. You give money and you play. It's a lot goes into it if you care. If you care. I would say it's like training. You're not just going to show up at the field or show up at the court and just, okay, let's go. You have a plan.
10: Right.
12: If you want to be successful, if you want to get the most out of it, this tournament has kind of turned into that. I think before, they've done a great job, the Talent Fund. I think it's almost 40 years old. But the direction has to be such that, what are you trying to accomplish? Not just make so much money, how much, when, which year, who do you want there, what do you want it to look like? And when I came on board, it was, okay, I don't want it to be a celebrity tournament, but I have to have guys who are like-minded when it comes to philanthropy, and I think we're there. But it's work. You know, I'm getting calls at 2 a.m. Can I get an extra guy in tomorrow? Is my hotel – can I stay in the hotel Monday night? Look, guys, that's when you got to have people helping.
10: Right.
12: Somebody
10: else
12: can
10: say no.
12: Somebody
10: else say no.
12: That's a great way to put it.
10: Yeah, but you have to feel great about this. We're talking to Donnie Marshall at the Donnie Marshall Charity Classic. We talked to Ryan Martin and what this thing is all about with people with disabilities and stuff like that. And even Ryan says the same. He was a pro basketball player. He's been all over the world. He probably has nicer houses than us. But he and I have a lot of conversations about parents. Yeah. You just brought that up. Yeah. Parents are really getting in the way of some really good athletes right now. And I don't care if it's adaptive sports athletes or regular able-bodied athletes. It's like the parents, man, calling coaches, emailing coaches, emailing principals, demanding stuff. I'm living it with my 15-year-old right now and demanding to be put on varsity. And I'm sitting here listening to Danielle, and it's like he didn't play till he was a junior in high school. I didn't play varsity till I was a junior in high school.
12: I was a sophomore when I started playing basketball.
10: Nothing's given. Nothing is given or guaranteed to you. You're not owed anything. Sterling was great. Sterling was like, he just got in the Hall of Fame and he waited 30 years. And he's like,
12: nuts.
10: Right.
12: Yeah.
10: But he was like, but deserve never came into my, vernacular, my vocabulary, because nobody deserves it. You don't deserve it. You have to earn it.
12: And I would go one step back, Dibs, talking about the parents. It's not even before they get to the coaches. Like, I'm kind of fighting myself with this. How much do I want to give? How much information do I want to give my daughter, who plays, you know, trying to make the national team at 13, playing with 22 and 23-year-olds, which is what's happening now.
10: Yeah.
12: How much do I want to get in the way of her figuring things out for herself?
10: Right.
12: We had to figure it out.
10: Yep.
12: Yes, we have more resources, and it's a different situation, but I'm fighting that battle with myself to not be too much, not be too overbearing, not give her too much, not be too critical.
10: That's got to be hard.
12: So it starts with some of the parents before that, and it's mostly that I'm finding is parents who have never been – now, parenting is parenting, but when it comes to sports and athletics, it's usually the parents that I run into that have never competed at any level who are – the toughest to convince. You got to let them be who they are. You can't live vicariously through your kid. This is their story. Let them do it. And I've been telling myself that after playing at the highest level,
10: right,
12: I need to let her figure some things out and be herself. My story's been written. She's got to go and write her. So I don't have the answer. And if I do, I can't always give it to her. I have to kind of let her do her thing. Failure to me is what made me great at any level of anything I've done.
10: Absolutely.
12: Many people are so afraid. Like, I joke with guys who today missing putts. Look, some guys are more afraid to succeed than they are to fail. I'm joking. There's a lot of pressure that comes with succeeding, but people are really afraid to fail. Kids are afraid to fail because they think, what? I'm a failure. No one's going to talk about me. They're going to show me. I'm going to be embarrassed. It's on social media. What made me great? What made Danielle great? What made, you know, Ryan Gomes, who was here, great? What made Ray Allen great? We failed a lot.
10: Oh, yeah.
12: And no one wants to talk about that. Everyone's the greatest. Everyone's the best. Why isn't my kid playing every inning? Why isn't he playing every minute? Why isn't she? So that to me is one of the major issues. I try to fight that as a parent. You know, I'm not immune to it, even playing in the NBA and, you know, playing in college. You got to put the focus back on them. It's about them, not us at this point.
10: I failed at every level. I lost in high school. Yeah. I lost in the minor leagues until I won the World Series.
12: And you lost positions.
10: You lost to
12: your teammates. You've lost. Yeah.
10: Oh, yeah.
12: Absolutely.
10: Well, I was just talking about that with Danielle, and I'm talking to it with you about realizing your role.
12: Yeah.
10: What is my role on this team?
12: Yep.
10: How do I make this team successful?
12: Yes.
10: And you see the best championship teams, it's not always the best guy. It's not always the best team. Well, it is usually the best team, but it's built on family.
12: Yeah,
10: it's built on guys believing that, hey, if I don't get the job done, that guy's going to get the job done. Right,
12: trust.
10: And we saw that even with San Antonio and the Knicks.
12: Yeah, trust. And for what we've seen with teams who have won NBA titles the last 10 years, there's a megastar on one of those teams, every team. Look, Jalen Brunson is turning into that.
10: Right.
12: But I don't think you'd look at that Knicks team and say, megastar.
2: Agreed.
12: You wouldn't.
2: Agreed.
12: Wembanyama is a bigger star than any of those guys on the Knicks. Just because we've made him that. The media has made him that, but he deserves it. Every team we've seen. That's what I think made the Knicks so special, is that no one came to the front as I'm the guy. No, at no time. Maybe we'd say Jalen Brunson needs a ball in his hand. But you had to respect everything else that was going on. That to me is what makes a team so great. Now, look, it's not the Chicago Bulls with Michael Jordan or, you know, with Kobe Bryant. We know how that turned out. But in modern day, in today's game, I should say, when you have one guy, I think you have more struggles. And the Knicks showed we are a team that trusts one another. And by the way, you could tell they care about each other. You can't say that in professional sports today. You really can't.
10: No, people ask me, you know, who are you still close to? I'm still close to almost everybody on my championship team.
2: Yeah.
10: We love each other. Like Paul O'Neill's doing Yes Games, I'm busting his chops. I'm like, you're full of crap. You didn't do that. You didn't do this. Stuff like that, you know.
12: I talked to Kenyon Martin yesterday. We went to two NBA finals. I talked with Jason Kidd. Anthony Johnson was our teammate here today. Richard Jefferson. Like, you're right. I'm in touch with those guys because I think – even though we talk about failure, when you succeed, it feels that much better. Now, we lost two NBA finals back-to-back, but it brought us together, and it gave us something more than teams
10: but
12: that –
10: But you were still too into NBA finals back-to-back.
12: Yeah. I mean, it just was a special time.
10: Absolutely.
12: And some 20-some years ago.
10: I was busting Norm Charlton's butt yesterday because they had the top 50 Mariners. I mean, they won 116 games 1 year. I'm like, but you didn't win the World Series,
2: did
10: you?
2: That's true, though.
10: You know? And I'm like, how is Harold Reynolds there as one of the top 50 players? So that's while he's sitting there, he's like, shut up.
12: So great.
10: I know.
2: Speaking of teams that play together in your alma mater in UConn, how much are you looking forward to watching the men's team this year? I mean, there's a lot. I mean, NIL, transfer portal, but Coach Hurley's going nowhere. So how much are you looking forward to watching them this year?
12: It's interesting. We hear a lot of complaints about 5-5 kids getting a fifth year and all the lawsuits and all that stuff. I love the fact that Coach Hurley and his staff are like, you know what, we're singularly focused on the guys that we've put so much stock into up to this point.
2: Yeah.
12: A ruling in court is not going to make us change who we are. And it's kind of like that, you know, like a privateer, no one to work for anymore, so we're going to be a pirate. And I think Hurley's kind of like that. He needs an enemy. And I think now the enemy's turning into, like, the NCAA legislation.
2: Well,
12: I love that. Because now when we win and we're successful, which they will be, he won't have to say it. I'll say it on air. They did this without fighting for a kid who should have been out of school. And it's a tough situation because – and it's a tough topic because you never want to disparage the teams that are doing it. Everyone's trying to – look, it's like golf. The rules are here to help you, you know, and you got to use those rules to gain an advantage. Schools are doing that. But when you're as focused as Dan Hurley and Kamani Young and that staff have been, and it's worked, I don't know why – and he's probably saying the same. We're not going to stray from that. We're not going to follow the trend. And you know what? When it's all said and done and we win another national title, then I guarantee you Hurley will say, you know what? And we didn't go with the 5-5. We did it with the guys that we think can help us win. And I think they're going to be special again. Someone asked me today how the Big East looks. And I'm like, well, after UConn, I think, you know, that's what it's going to be, in my opinion. I think it's UConn and then everyone else after that. And I know people – I get this all the time. You guys know this. It's like either I'm a homer or I'm too hard on my team.
2: It's just no, yeah.
12: You can't, you know, and I'm
2: can't
12: like –
2: win.
10: You can't win.
12: Every once in a while, I'm the disgruntled old guy. When I played – But my loyalty obviously is with UConn and that program, and it will be. But I also know, as 25 years in the industry, integrity means something. Mm-hmm. So I can't say a team that is not good is good. You just can't do that. They are going to be that good, and it's, yes, the players, but it's more Dan Hurley's system. It's more the way he treats his kids.
2: Yeah.
12: And no one talks about that. They talk about the antics and the, you know, bumping into the ref and did he bump, did he not, the jacket off and the fit. He cares about those kids, man. Trust him.
2: Without question.
12: And they love him.
2: Yeah.
12: That means so much in today's game, that trust thing we're talking about. And he is a dog. He wants dogs, and they're going to play hard
2: yes,
12: for
2: he does.
12: Him. So they're going to be great. I think, you know, there's some other teams. St. John's, you got to always put them in there. Whoever has the most money usually is pretty good. They can buy it. But I think the Marquette, I think the bottom of the Big East is going to be much, much better than it was last year. Guys have just figured it out. Marquette has said, you know, we got to test the portal. They never did.
2: Right.
12: They got to go to it now. You got to play that game. But I think the fans, UConn fans, are going to be very, very happy with the product they see on the floor.
10: Right,
12: I'm excited.
10: My final question, Donnie, I know you got to get inside. We're talking to Donnie Marshall at the Charity Classic with his name on. Tom Moore retired.
12: Yeah.
10: Did he recruit you? And how much will they miss Luke Murray and Tom Moore in
12: the
10: program?
12: I'll start with the second part. Luke Murray was – Braylon Mullins, there's a ton of players that he brought in. Their staff, obviously, with Kamani Young and Luke – did a phenomenal job. Some of the top 20 best players in the country every year, they have a few of those on their team because of those two guys. Luke's going to kill, I think, at Boston College. He's cleaning house, which is great.
10: Right.
12: He is – I always joked, I didn't realize Boston College still had a basketball team for years. I'm going to watch Boston College now because I'm rooting for Luke Murray.
10: Right.
12: I mean, he was at Quinnipiac before under Tom Moore, so he's one of our guys. You know that. He's a UConn guy still, even at Boston College. They're going to miss Tom Moore because he's been around. He was kind of the bridge to the past. He knew what had to be done to win more championships. He's won four. Think about that in his career as an assistant. Won four national title teams. So they're going to miss Tom Moore. My relationship with Tom Moore was funny because he came in my senior year. And it was rocky for us at the start. And I'll give you the gist. There is something he said. I didn't take too kindly to it because this guy came from, like, Worcester State or Worcester, somewhere like that. And so I pretty much asked him who he thought he was. And I had grinded. That was my senior year. I'm like, who is this dude? We're in the Big East. I'm one of the best players.
2: Yeah.
12: I'm the captain of this team. You should not be talking to me right now. Well, you're, what, the fourth assistant? What are you? And that was kind of how the season went. And so there were a lot of times where he would try to have conversations with me. And I know people who are fans of mine find that really shocking that I would ever act like that. But I let him know how I felt. And then we had a successful team. And winning, I think, it bonds everyone. Yeah. It makes everything better. Doesn't it?
10: Winnie smooths everything out. Yeah.
12: Winnie makes things easier, and then and ever since we've been just so close, and he's one of those guys that he has been the bridge to from this team and the last couple teams to my teams, and I talked to him today, and just what a career. I will tell you this too, Tom Moore, two things I want to help him with: finding a publisher to write a book, because can you imagine the book he could write?
2: That's a good
12: Coach
2: point.
12: Calhoun, Luke Murray, and then find someone who can help him go into witness protection.
10: Yeah.
12: He can't. Because when you read that book, he better head for the hills, because the stories he has, man, the
10: Calhoun
12: secrets,
10: alone.
12: Oh, my gosh. Yeah. So, yeah, Tom is great.
2: He knows where the bodies are buried.
12: Yes, he does. Yes, he does.
10: Oh, my God.
12: Yeah. So, wow. Dibs, thank you so much. I just want to say, I know you're always asking questions and talking to us, and I am glad you are here, and I'm glad you are here. You know what
10: thank
12: I'm talking
10: you.
12: About.
10: I know. I love you, brother.
12: It affects us all. And
10: thank you.
12: I am. You're tough. You're tough as nails, man. We know that.
10: They can't.
12: We love
10: they can't,
12: you.
10: They can't develop a radiation and chemo tough enough for me. But I'm telling you right now.
12: I love you.
10: Thank you.
12: We
10: I know you.
12: You
10: do. I you love
12: are,
10: you too,
12: you
10: man.
12: Are, you're
10: my
12: everything
10: brother.
12: To us, man.
10: You know I love you.
12: Yeah.
10: Thank you.
12: So much. So
10: thanks for saying that.
12: Thanks for having me on. And yes,
10: go good. Go do your thing. This is your event.
2: Nice meeting you, Dad. Thanks a lot.
12: Good luck.
2: I can take it. I love it.
10: Awesome. Donnie Marshall, everybody.
2: All right.
10: All right, we'll take a quick break. We'll be right back. I guess Jay Miller wants to talk. Do you want to talk and tell stories? All right, we'll talk to you next. Goodbye.
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18: Moving into the capital city, you're going to find it slow. 84 eastbound, just around exit 4851. Nice and easy after that. Westbound fills in through the Bulkley Bridge. 91 southbound, the brakes are on exit 33. Much easier after. Route 9 northbound, you're going to get some slowing. Exit 3536, brakes right up. 291 westbound, still with roadwork delay. Exit 2 out through 1D. Kelly Quinn.
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3: Moving into the capital city, you're going to find it slow. 84 eastbound, just around exit 4851. Nice and easy after that. Westbound fills in through the Bulkley Bridge. 91 southbound, the brakes are on exit 33. Much easier after. Route 9 northbound, you're going to get some slowing. Exit 35, 36, brakes right up. 291 westbound, still with roadwork delay. Exit 2 out through 1D. Kelly Quinn.
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16: I'm Bob Joyce, and this is Inside Husky Athletics, brought to you by Monica Ford of Glastonbury and Niantic. As the football Huskies begin their first full week of practice leading up to the September 5th opener, we hear from defensive coordinator Ryan Manilek, who comes over from Pitt as a linebackers coach. And he absolutely loves what Coach Jason Candle is trying to do with the Huskies.
17: Coach Candle's awesome. When he reached out and we talked about the opportunity, I was excited because of, you know, we're both guys from Ohio, so I've known a lot about Coach Candle, seen him do some really good things at the University of Toledo. And we had a chance to square off against them in a bowl game. And I was a linebackers coach at Pittsburgh, and he was the head coach there at Toledo. And was really able to see, how his team came out with passion and energy, how he prepared a game plan offensively, and just how he conducted his business. And I've always been impressed with him. And so talking with him, to make this decision, I was fired up. I think we have, similar backgrounds and program builders and guys that, do things from a relationship standpoint. I've been a part of a staff with Mark D'Antonio, who I started playing for at Cincinnati and was with at Michigan State, and Pat Narduzzi, who ran a similar model as far as a long-term stable program where you bring guys in and develop them and treat them right, have good relationships, and guys that have played for Coach Candle and coached with Coach Candle. Had similar experiences. So I'm very excited about, the program he's building, the program we're building together, and the way he does it. It's a relationship-oriented, and we're going to take care of our guys and put them in an environment where they can get better every single day.
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20: Back here from the Donnie Marshall Charity Classic. You going to put the headset on, Jay? Act like a pro?
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20: Yeah.
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22: Hello, hello.
21: There he is.
20: There's Jay Miller. He is joining us. He's one of the best golfers we've ever golfed with. He's one of our teammates here every year at the Donnie Marshall Charity Classic. And we apologize to the listeners, too. We're kind of bouncing around a little bit.
21: Yeah,
20: it's
21: one of those shows.
20: Yeah. One of those shows where they're coming off the course here at about 4 o'clock, and we have a window of about an hour to get as many people on as we can. Obviously, Jay and Tom are nice enough to come out here during dinner. But, to get the other guys on is kind of we have to bounce around and totally disrupt a normal show for you. So we apologize. But Jay Miller is joining us now. And Jay, first of all, you guys played better without us again.
22: Yeah.
20: Explain to the listeners that every time, like whether it was Ben back in the day and now Michael, once we leave the group, you guys actually play golf.
22: Well, first of all, Rob Dibble's golf swing is better this year than any.
20: I went back to right-handed. I played left-handed the last 10 years.
22: But as an audience, you got to convince them to keep putting left-handed. We welcomed.
20: I'll work on right-handed.
22: We welcomed his new teammate Mike, and congratulations on the ratings and the year
20: Michael
22: you had
20: Johnson
22: last year.
20: Jr.
21: Thank you, Jeff.
22: Yep, well, Mike. No offense, Ben, if you're listening, but Mike was a good substitute for you.
21: Personality-wise or play-wise? Yeah. I don't know if it's play-wise.
22: No, personality-wise, Ben was pretty funny.
21: Yeah, so I've heard, yeah.
22: Rob's let Tom Landers and I. Tom owns New England Golf Magazine, and I oversee 11 golf courses in two different states. But you
20: won't send us any gear. It's against the law.
22: I can't give away. I'm on Adidas staff and Callaway staff. I can get you everything it costs, but if you wore a size,
20: that's fine.
22: If you wore a size 10.5 shoe, Rob, I could get you some nice golf shoes.
21: He's got the Bryce 13. Harpers on today, though.
20: I got the Bryce Harpers on today.
21: Tough to beat.
22: And I got to congratulate Rob though on beating cancer.
20: He's Thank
22: one
20: you.
22: Of the toughest son of a guns I've ever met. The nasty boy of baseball back in my era. And I was just asking him a bunch of questions.
20: I just heard chicks dig scars. So I was like, Doc, could you give me like a necktie?
21: Chicks dig scars.
20: Right across the neck. And they were like, sure.
22: Yeah, then
20: no
22: you,
20: problem.
22: You can tell everybody you're a special ops instead of a baseball player.
21: Yes.
22: But I was asking Rob, because I'm 67 years old, and I grew up with watching Nicklaus, Palmer. I've got to play with all of them, Tiger Woods, et cetera. But I was asking Rob a few questions that were really interesting that he has to share with. Number one is I got to meet and know Bob Gibson. Did he idolize him?
20: Absolutely loved him. Loved him. His demeanor, how he owned the plate inside 2 inches, outside 2 inches, and then we're going to go to war. And that's the way he approached it. Goose Gossage was the same way. Vita Blue was the same way. These are guys that I idolized growing up. So, yeah, but Bob Gibson by far. Bob Gibson, Hank Aaron, Reggie Jackson, my three favorite players that I grew up.
22: Well, I was telling the story that on my first flight by myself from St. Louis, Missouri to Miami to play in the World Junior back in 72 or 3, I'm sitting next to Bob Gibson, got his autograph. My senior year at Purdue, I played college golf on scholarship at Purdue, and I kind of owed a little bit of a bar tab, and the owner of the bar was a St. Louis fanatic, had every autograph of every player from the 64 World Series, and I sold Bob Gibson out for $300 to pay my tab. Then we were talking about Rob's opinion on speeding up the game of baseball with his time limit. And, Rob, share with the audience what you told us.
20: Well, I mean, one of the reasons they were doing some of these rules were not just to speed up the game. They felt it would lessen the injuries to pitchers. And we've seen that that hasn't happened, you know, yet they won't talk about that. And has it made the game better offensively? We know it's been a disaster. The batting averages have gone from, like, you know, averaging 260, 270, probably, you know, in the 60s, 70s, they were up around 300. Everybody wanted to be a 300 hitter. Well, now, when we have Kevin Kernan on, who's covered the game for over 40 years, across the board, the last couple of years, it's under 240, 239 for everybody. So the speeding up the game, the ABS, the 18-inch bases, the only engaging runners at first base. I mean, you name it, everything's supposed to help the offensive part, and it really hasn't, yet the pitchers are still getting hurt like crazy.
22: Okay, tell us about if I were a 305 average batter and they changed the rules on this, speed it up, how does it affect me as the batter?
20: Well, you can't leave the box. Yeah, and before they started that, you had to have 1 foot in the box at all times. They kind of screwed you. Mm. So everybody, remember Nomar Garciaparra?
22: Yeah.
20: And I know Tom does. This guy had a lot of ticks.
22: Yeah.
20: Where he did a bunch of stuff.
21: Yeah,
20: you can't do that
21: gloves
20: anymore.
21: Gloves
20: and stuff, because that was his routine. You have a routine when you go to set up, you know, actually you're imitating one of our teammates today. That quickly you picked up in nine holes what one of our guys was doing before he addressed the ball. Okay, same thing on the mound. I had the same routine. Every time I stepped into the rubber, I did the same thing. In fact, they just called Chris Sale for doing the exact same thing he does on every pitch. They called it a balk, ended up losing the lead with the Braves over this weekend. But my point is that they've affected the way these hitters go about their jobs. They have to jump in, and they, once they're in the batter's box, they can never, like, leave it. They have to have 1 foot in, 1 foot out.
22: And that affects them as a hitter?
20: Absolutely. Absolutely.
22: Oh, my gosh.
20: No. And with 8 seconds before the pitch clock comes down, we have to make eye contact.
22: With who?
20: With the pitcher and the hitter.
21: You have to engage them.
20: We have to be best buddies.
21: Yeah.
20: I never looked at the hitter. Never.
22: I was
20: looking at my catcher. I'm visualizing hitting Joe Oliver's shin guard. I'm visualizing hitting my curveball on his mask. Or I'm visualizing hitting Kevin Mitchell. I got Kevin Mitchell standing up there. I'm going to throw it right at his shoulder. It's going to break across the plate.
22: Right,
20: I'm not looking at Kevin. Hey, Kev, how you doing, bud? With 8 seconds left. I don't want to see that guy. I have nothing to do with him.
22: So it gives the hitter with the eye contact with the pitcher.
20: Yeah, and if you don't, it costs you a ball or a strike.
22: Does the average fan in America know
20: that?
22: Oh,
20: probably not. Did anybody know this weekend that Caballero not getting to first base on time cost whoever was hitting? Wells was hitting, cost him a strike.
21: Yeah, probably
20: because
21: not.
20: The hitter walked his ass to first base, didn't reach first base before the guy towed the rubber, and the ump came out and said, "Nope, that's a pitch violation." Boom,
21: yeah,
20: hitter gets a strike
21: put
20: on him.
21: Yeah, strike.
20: So Austin Wells now is down 0-1 in the count,
21: and he's already not hitting. Well.
20: And he's already struggling, and it's like just because this guy was lazy dogging it to first base, I got penalized. So, all these new rules penalize both pitcher and hitter.
22: So, you know, I've been on the show several times talking about golf, but this is more fun interviewing
20: me
22: Rob.
20: Fired
21: it's
20: up.
21: Like you're
20: Rob,
21: taking over as the host. It's just great.
22: So,
21: wait a minute, we're not done.
20: You're picking at my brain right now, Jay.
21: So, he knows what to do.
22: In the timeout, we were also talking about the coach. What do you call it, Rob, when they question the call? They get so many times they can question the call and the computer takes over.
20: What do you mean?
22: Ball or strike.
20: The ABS.
22: Yeah.
21: ABS
22: yeah.
21: challenge, yeah.
20: You get two challenges. And if you lose, if you miss both of them, you lose them.
22: Okay, so explain to us non-knowing fans about the percentages they keep track.
20: They keep track of everybody from the umpire, his percentages, to the catcher, to the hitter, to the pitcher.
22: Do you think it'll ever be AI intelligence calling balls and strikes?
20: I don't doubt it.
21: Robot umps.
20: I don't doubt it. It's been talked about. Here's the situation. The umpires know that you only have two challenges. And here's the thing. Here's where guys don't understand the strategy. Some of the younger players that just got called up or, you know, questioning something, they're tapping their hat in the first inning. That's idiotic. You got 27 outs, 7, 8, 9. You want to at least have one questioning the ABS, whether it's a ball or a strike, left over. Some of these teams are out of them by the fifth inning.
21: Yeah.
20: Because guys are selfish and they're like, they want to stay alive and in a bat. Let's just say it's second and third with two outs. I need a big two out hit here. And instead of a strike call, I think it's a ball call. So I go, hey, check that call. And all of a sudden, strike three, the inning's over. But you lost. Now you lost that one time questioning. So you only have one left out of your two, and the inning's over, so you didn't drive in the run, and you look like an idiot because you just burned one in like the third inning. You know, so some of these guys don't know baseball IQ. They have no baseball 101 IQ, and they're costing their teams games later on because of their selfishness. Because it's kind of like a carrot. It's kind of like, hey, I'm going to tease you that you have the right to question these calls. But if you don't know the strike zone, and let's just take Tony Gwynn, for instance.
22: Okay.
20: Or even go back farther, you know, some of the greatest hitters like George Brett.
22: Yeah.
20: You know, in the game. They know the strike zone better than the pitcher does, better than the umpire does. So a lot of times when they took a ball or a strike, they knew it was a ball. They knew it was a ball. So the umpire, oh, God, that was close. I'll err on the side of Tony Gwynn. I'll err on the side of Wade Boggs. That was a ball. But if you got a 220 hitter standing up there, you're going to ring that guy up a lot more than you're not because you're like, this guy doesn't know the strike zone. And then, and we talk about this all the time because he's a Yankees fan, Jazz Chisholm is like 2 for 20 questioning those. Okay, this guy's horrible because he doesn't know the strike zone.
22: Yeah.
20: So in the third inning, he's trying to bail himself out and survive that at-bat instead of going 0 for 4 with 3 strikeouts.
21: Yeah.
20: Jazz Chisholm, selfishly in this second at-bat, is like tapping his helmet. So, yeah, keeping track, AI, and here's the thing. They're going to eventually figure out, don't throw strikes close to that zone when Jazz Chisholm's up. Because he'll get rung up, and then he's going to be dumb enough to tap his hat, and then he's going to lose the challenge on top of not getting the call right.
22: Before my next question, George Brett
20: was amazing.
22: 1984-5, I'm playing Mission Hills with George Brett, Doc Durkin, Fred Couples, and John Cook.
21: Wow.
22: We play 36 holes, and we go to George Brett's home, a beautiful outdoor pool and all this stuff, and he's dating Miss Louisiana. I'll never forget this. I'm 25 years old, I think, just got married. And beautiful gal. George Brett is a great guy, can hit a driver a long way. I mean, sometimes he hit it so far offline that you could wrap his ball in bacon and Lassie couldn't find it, but that's another story.
21: There's another quote. Add it to the list.
20: There you go. That's a good one.
22: And they're both chewing tobacco, the girlfriend and George Brett. And they want to start making out in the pool, and they both put their tobacco out of their mouth on the side of the pool. And I'm like, you gotta be kidding me. It's amazing. Now, back to the.
20: I'm glad you kept it clean right there.
22: Yes, sir.
20: You could have dropped
22: you
20: the
22: You warned
20: S-word,
22: me six
20: I think.
22: Years
20: I
22: ago when I was on your show. I mean,
21: He hasn't forgotten.
22: I do want to tell you one quick story. The last time I played.
20: By the way, not to interrupt, a lot of girls smoke cigars. A lot of girls
22: do. Oh, yeah.
20: I've seen a lot. I mean, I think you've seen a lot, too.
22: Yeah.
20: So that doesn't shock me. It might shock our listeners or even Michael because Michael's young and Alex is young and Casey's young. But, yeah, there are a lot of women
21: think
20: that
21: about it.
20: Put a little pinch in their cheek and gum.
22: Oh,
20: and
22: yeah.
20: You probably don't even know that they're dipping.
22: Oh, my gosh.
21: Real deceptive.
22: Go down south. Now, Monica.
20: Go ahead, Tom, from Texas.
22: Monica Lewinsky didn't smoke cigars, though, did she?
0: Oh, my God.
22: I know. I
0: keep
22: had to
0: it
22: go
0: clean.
22: I had to keep, go there.
0: Oh, my okay. God.
22: So I want to tell you one last story. You had
21: blatantly disregard.
22: You had me on the, you had Tom and I on the show before the Masters last year, and I didn't get to tell one story, but the last time at the Masters, Coach Frank Broyles, the famous football coach from Arkansas, was a very close friend, and I was a disciple of his thinking, and I get to spend an hour and a half with Jack Nicklaus in the clubhouse, just him and I and a waiter. And we're talking about me owning golf courses, and he asked me, who's the best player that ever played on this earth? And I'm like, well, Jesus Christ didn't play golf, but it's you. And he goes, really? Better than Tiger? I'm like, Tiger will never beat your record. And he is the best player that ever played in this world. And we're talking about everything. He wanted to know my opinion on who's the best designer, him or Arnold Palmer. And I said,
0: on course designs.
22: Yeah. And I said, Mr. Nicklaus, I hit it to left to right, so I love you. Arnold Palmer designed more holes that went right to left, so that's an easy one. But you know when you're with a celebrity and it's time to call it quits because you don't want to ruin the moment? And I never took a picture with him, and I didn't get his autograph because I didn't want it. It's a memory between
0: you. You were going to sell it anyway. For $300 bucks in a bar.
22: Yeah, that's terrible, but yeah. So it's
21: well, I mean,
22: it's between me, yeah. Me, Mr. Nicklaus, and our Savior. But he goes, Jay, do you have one last question? And I'm like, yes, sir, I do. And he's shaking my hand, and I look him right in the eye, and I said, Mr. Nicklaus, it's got to be so friggin' cool to be Jack Nicklaus. He looks me in the eye, and he goes, never thought about that. We walk out of the clubhouse. I go to the butler cabin. He goes to his cabin. The next morning, I see him. He says hello to Rob and Mike and Coach Broyles, and Coach Broyles goes, Jack, now, Jay didn't ruin your evening. No, no, no. Two Big Ten golfers getting to talk for an hour and a half. I had a great time. And he stops me. She brings my hand right up to face-to-face, 6 inches away, and he goes, by the way, it is so friggin' cool being Jack Nicklaus. That's one thing in my life I wish I had on tape.
21: Wow.
22: He's the greatest guy you'll ever meet. And he's just like Rob Dibble. And the other celebrities I've played golf with or met, I played with three presidents of the United States. They all make you feel like you're the most important person in the room when they're talking to you.
0: Thank you.
22: And Rob, that's you. Now, the last thing that I did mention to you on the golf course is I want you to have Ted Nugent as a guest.
0: I will try to get him. So I was telling Michael. I got into hunting because of two people. Norm Charlton, down in the minor league, showed me how to shoot a bow. And we talked a lot about hunting and tracking and things like that in the woods. And things that I've known my whole life that my dad showed me. You know, I mean, you know, when you're like 5 years old, that was the first time I had to clean a chicken. You know, my dad showed me. And he's like, listen, you think you're just going to eat? No. You got to help clean the chicken. You got to, you know, lop its head off, all that kind of stuff. Anyway, but Ted Nugent is maybe one of the best on this planet Earth of bow hunting there is.
22: Oh, wow.
0: Anything. Okay. And people don't know this. They just think, oh, yeah, he's the Motor City Madman, and he's a great guitarist and all that kind of stuff. Everything I love, you know. But when I started watching his tapes, Jay, and anything running 40 miles an hour, Ted Nugent can kill it.
22: Oh.
0: I was like, that guy's unbelievable. And there's a whole line. You can go back and look at it. It's called the Whackmaster line of hunting equipment. There's videos, and I know I'm using antiquated lingo here, but I'm sure now it's all digitalized. But his videos of him hunting, he like took his family out in the woods for a couple of years, lived off the land. This is an actual like guy that could have survived 300 years ago.
22: Right.
0: No problem.
22: Can I tell you a quick clean chicken story?
0: Absolutely.
22: All right, so when you hit a shot low and it's running towards the green, you're like, run like you stole something. That's a common golf tour our term. I'm down in Texas playing in a pro-am with a guy named JJ Randall. He smokes cigars bigger than he is taller, and he's about 5'6". And he tells me he's going to hit a low 5-wood and run it up on the green. Back left pin placement, and he strokes there. And he hits it just exactly where he tells me, and as the ball's in the air, he goes, run like you're the last chicken in Honduras. Oh, and, and the ball the ball rolled up to the green, took the right hand up to the right edge, took a left turn at Indy to about two inches from the cup, taps in three from two, and he goes, I'm like, JJ, that's the funniest term I ever heard in my life. He goes, you ever been to Honduras? I'm like, no, sir, I haven't. He goes, try to find a chicken.
1: There you go.
22: Yeah,
0: there you go. That's
22: great.
0: Oh, my God.
22: I kept it clean, Rob.
1: That was good.
0: That is very clean.
1: He did. He did.
0: That is very clean.
1: Yeah.
0: Jay Miller, you are a gem.
22: Thank you for having me, and see you next year, of course.
1: Yes.
0: Absolutely.
1: It was nice to meet you, Jay. Mike, had a lot of fun.
0: We don't have to wait 12 months to see each other, you know.
1: Heck yeah.
0: Oh, maybe go to dinner or something.
22: I'm going to tell your 5 million people that listen to you, you made the biggest mistake of your life today.
1: We're going to see a spike.
0: Did you finally take my phone number down?
22: I've got Rob Dibble's phone number. And I tell you what,
0: I'm pretty sure I gave it to you last year, so I know I'm safe.
22: Yeah,
0: or 2 years ago, or
22: whatever. Well, if I come to a local bar and I run up a tab, and you want Rob Dibble's cell phone number, it's a minimum of $300, but I'll sell it.
0: You're the best,
1: genius.
0: Tom, thank you so much.
22: Thanks.
0: I don't know how you
22: guys
0: put up with him.
1: Thanks,
0: I know.
1: Jay.
0: All right, we'll take a quick break. We'll be right back from Donnie Marshall.
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23: 291 westbound, still with a slow, having to do with road work out here. Exit 2 and 1D eastbound, wide open. 91 southbound, looking so much better all the way down through the capital city, in through Rocky Hill, and northbound, nothing to worry about. 84 eastbound, still a little bit heavy. Exit 4851 and westbound through the Bulkley Bridge. Route 9, look at you, speedy from 91 to 84, even southbound down to Middletown. Okay, Kelly Quinn.
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0: Yeah. 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
1: That's right.
0: Because next year he's out of the organization, or we got rid of him. All right, we'll take a quick break. We'll come back. It's Michael, Alex, Casey, Nick. We are live from the Donnie Marshall Charity Classic.
1: Wrap it up.
0: And we're going to wrap it up when we come back.
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7: Well, the overnight road work setting up, you get that slow anyway. 291 westbound, exit 2, right into 1D eastbound, wide open. 91 north and south, very roomy. 84 eastbound, they're setting up the road work on the exit 51 off ramp, so you're going to see some delay there. Opens right up, though, other side, no problem. You have a good trip on Route 2, Route 9, and 72. Kelly Quinn.
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3: Mainly dry, but lots of smoke aloft and maybe at the surface the rest of this week. Hi, this is meteorologist Joe Fury. Carolina, widely scattered shower, thunder shower into this evening. Most towns stay dry. Temperature is a little lower and the humidity a little lower as the week goes on. We'll talk all about it the 8th day.
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6: Hey, we're back. Donnie Marshall, Charity Classic. That's going to do it for us, for Michael, Alex, Casey, Nick. Michael, you got any parting words after your first Donnie Marshall?
7: Thank you to everybody that helped make this a great day. I mean, whether it's the absolutely. Guests, you helping my golf swing, everybody we played with. This was, I knew it was going to be fun, but it exceeded expectations somehow, if that's possible. It's a great, great day. Weather was perfect. Food was great, too. Start to finish, I was very impressed. Can't wait till next year.
6: Absolutely. God bless everybody behind the scenes, all the volunteers, all the people that work here at Foxwoods and the Lake of Isles. And Donnie Marshall.
7: Yeah, as we wrap up,
6: great
7: that's right. He's trying to get
6: great
7: us out of here.
6: I know. That's going to do it for us, everybody. Enjoy the national programming. Yankees will be back tomorrow. We don't want you to tune in for the other games, but go ahead.
7: Yeah.
6: Go ahead.
7: Why not?
6: Watch out.
7: Yeah.
6: See if the Red Sox can come back and see if the Mets can win.
7: That's right. See everybody tomorrow.
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16: 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August 21st to 23rd, NASCAR's back at the New Hampshire Motor Speedway. And it's wicked fast, wicked fun, and wicked loud.
17: A collision on a motorcycle isn't like any other accident. A lot of lawyers don't understand that. Probably because they've never been on a bike. At the law firm of Trantolo & Trantolo, we ride, and we get it. If you're hurt on your bike, you need somebody who understands what you're going through. You know,
0: Skechers elite athlete OG Anunoby has been making history on the basketball court.
18: Anunoby tips it in. Unbelievable. What a shot.
19: New Game Plus with Oxy makes your laundry smell incredible and fights stubborn smells, like the ones your dog Biscuit brought into your freshly made bed last night. But you wash that all away with Game. And now you're drifting.
20: NFL media reports that Dallas Cowboys defensive lineman Quinnen Williams has agreed to a three-year, $106 million extension through 2030. Former Cowboys linebacker Micah Parsons, now of Green Bay, says today that the most optimistic date for him to return to action for the Pack would be in week six of the regular season, ironically, of course, against the Cowboys on Sunday Night Football at Lambeau Field. Parsons, of course, recovering from a torn ACL suffered in Week 15 of last season. Cleveland Browns head coach Todd Monken said today that he has not decided yet whether Deshaun Watson or Shedeur Sanders will start their preseason opener this Saturday against the Chicago Bears at Soldier Field. Veteran quarterback Teddy Bridgewater officially announced his retirement today via Instagram. He had been slated to be the Lions' backup. I'm Isaac Lohengrin.
21: One guy is happily divorced. One guy is happily married. One guy gets called daddy by his three beautiful daughters. One guy gets called daddy after a credit card approval. One guy won a state high school basketball championship. One guy only covered a state high school basketball championship. One guy does voiceovers for fast food chains. One guy only eats fast food. Does this seem weird to anybody else?
22: Crazy!
21: Can this sports writer and this sports fan share a radio show without driving each other crazy? 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I'm sitting in for Rob Parker. Here's Kelvin Washington.
23: Ashwood.
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0: Okay.
1: That's why I like to show up on Magic City Mondays.
0: Oh. Yeah, and you know what? And it only makes sense. Well, our man is in Atlanta already.
2: I had a glizzy in my mouth.
0: Mondays here. Magic City Wednesday in Atlanta, because if you know, if you've been keeping up with the show, what Rob has got, what he's got going on, we'll, you know, if you keep up with him on social media,
3: it's Mentee
0: you'll
3: night.
0: See. Mentee night. Ephraim, are you aware of that?
1: Mentee night at Magic City?
3: Mentee and A night.
0: Huh. So that's what I've dubbed it, Mentee and A, because the man.
1: That's clever. That's clever.
0: I think I try. You know clever. What I'm saying? I already told you I could write for some shows or something. Okay, but he is taking a bunch of mentees to Magic City, and it started off. Now it's a big thing. We're talking 50 people, and it's a whole controversy within the NABJ realm of the world. So we'll see how Wednesday goes for our man. But Rob Parker, thankfully, he is in the ATL safe. There it is, right there. Look at the screen right there.
1: Wow,
0: Ephraim. Yeah. I kept telling him,
1: hey,
0: nobody's saying if that's the place you want to go, if that's where you want to freaking, it's nobody, it's 2026, do what you want to do, you're a grown man. But we were all saying, Rob, you know, maybe not bringing the, you know, and just,
1: but yeah. Hey, look, when I got to Atlanta, I was exposed to a whole new world, okay?
0: A whole new world.
1: Right? Sometimes that's what you need.
0: He turned into Aladdin out there, a whole new world.
1: Man, hey, look here.
0: Well, I tell you what, we got a great show lined up for you, man. It's going to be a great one. It's going to be a great week. Rob and I will be gone. We'll be in Atlanta. NABJ. Ephraim will be in another couple of days. Rob G is going to be doing the shows throughout the week. I think Monty's in there. So it'll be a fun packed week for sure. Let me welcome in my co-host for the day, E. What's up, man?
1: What's happening, brother? I'm good. How you doing?
0: I'm doing good, man. What, you had a bunch of tournaments this weekend? Basketball stuff with
1: kids? That's just one tournament.
0: Okay.
1: But it's good, you know, it's winding down. School starts on Wednesday for those who are in public school system out here in Los Angeles. I know some of our high-dollar listeners and co-hosts, they do private school. But we're firm believers.
0: Don't do that. I already got to do enough with that with Rob G.
1: I didn't say you. I said some of the people in here, you know, spend yearly mortgages for multiple kids to go to school to learn the same thing that, you know, regular kids.
2: Now, hey, yo!
1: But well, you know, neither here nor there.
0: You might take a little too far with the same thing.
1: Just the same things. It's
0: okay.
1: One, two.
3: What's different?
1: Buckle my shoe.
0: Three, four. Better lock your door. Five, six. All right. Anyway, no, I'm glad you're here. Yes, you're right. School is.
1: Yeah, it's starting. Not for you guys. You're after Labor Day, right?
0: First of all, I got a kid starting Wednesday.
1: Oh,
0: okay.
1: Oh.
0: You know, I got so many of them.
1: Oh, so you're right. You know, the youngest one, you like, I don't know if we're ready to spend that on you.
0: Nah, we're going to start that out another year or two. Well,
1: we're going to see if you deserve it, right?
0: She does.
1: If
0: but
1: you can't write
0: another
1: yet,
0: year
1: then
0: two.
1: I can't pay for you to go to school.
0: Yeah. She got to earn it. We got to see what you got. You got any commercials going, girl? You done got some TV spot with you? The mother, too, has some commercials going in life. What you know? Big show lined up, of course. 877-99 on Fox. That's the number you know that. K-Dub Live for myself. Ephraim Salam for him. iCouple FSR. Ways to reach out. Check us out on YouTube. We are there right now, streaming live. All you got to do is search iCouple FSR on YouTube. Find us there. Like, share, subscribe, thumbs up. Comment away. Shout out to the Obmob. Shout out to the YouTubians as well. That's right. We'll definitely get to them. Big show lined up, by the way. Jerry Harrison Jr., World Series champ. My dog, Sportsnet LA analyst. We're going to join us here, bottom of this hour. Next hour, our dog, Mike Hill, Fox Sports host, going to join us as well. And so we got a lot to get to, even some mixture of baseball, football, basketball, lots to get to. Welcome in the iCouple crew. Can't do this without them. We have Rob G, producer extraordinaire.
2: Blood Mexican.
0: He's going to have us straight throughout the show. DJ Ali Alex on the ones and twos.
4: Pay no attention to that man behind the curtain.
3: Can I give a quick shout out to Ephraim, by the way?
0: Yeah.
3: My man showed up and got me a coffee today. What a legend.
1: We had a conversation.
0: I'm starting to feel like, Alex, these shots are not at Ephraim, but at somebody else.
1: Look, man, when I'm a guest in someone's home, I'm going to bring something. Okay.
0: Well, I'm just saying, even people who are regulars don't necessarily bring nothing. That's all. I think that's what Alex is saying right there, loud and clear.
1: I consider myself a regular, but I'm still a guest until.
0: All right, well, don't overdo it because you're here a few more days this week. Well, expectations get high.
1: I got my feet up on the couch, okay?
0: They get high. Alex going to be coming in expecting a whole six lattes and 20 Buffalo Wild Wings.
3: Not at all.
1: See, but what's going to happen is I'm going to flip it on them and I'm going to M drive them tomorrow. I'm like, yo, can you hook one of those M drives up?
3: I got you.
1: Tomorrow. See that? See what we just did? We just did something there.
3: I like that.
0: Alex already knows them daggone M drive shots he does. He makes some shakes are amazing. We got Ilo, who's going to keep you updated throughout the show. So got you covered on all fronts. Let's get this show started right now. Rob G. A lot of people went to the Hall of Fame. A lot of people had great speeches, made you emotional. Some people had more jokey ones, like Adam Vinatieri was out there being a comedian, even took shots. But showed love mostly to one of Bill Belichick.
5: Yeah, the one person he took a lot of shots at was Bill Belichick. In case you missed it, here's a snippet of what Adam Vinatieri said during his Hall of Fame acceptance speech, taking shots at Double B. Take a listen.
6: Pat McAfee's here in the crowd today. Great to see you, brother. The only person who enjoyed holding my balls more than my wife. I would repeat those last few statements about Coach Bill Belichick as well. Thank you for demanding excellence every single day. Your preparation, discipline, and attention to detail shaped far more than my football career. Unfortunately, Bill couldn't make it here today. There's a lot going on at UNC right now. He may be on a recruiting trip right now looking for the next Lawrence Taylor. I thought it was because training camp had already started. But in truth, it's because he's judging his girlfriend's cheerleading competition.
0: All right, Ephraim, listen. Thanks to Adam Vinatieri, can I kick it? That's right. Shout out to the kickers. He now has brought up the conversation everybody's having again of, wait a minute. Now that I think about it, why wasn't Bill Belichick in, right? We had this conversation months ago when they announced the finalists, folks who were going to be enshrined in the Hall of Fame. And we knew Bill Belichick had a chance to be, and he was not, did not get the 40 votes that he needed. And right there, controversy ensues. We have a bunch of conversations, but Adam Vinatieri, because he brings them back up, starts the conversation again of that should have been Bill Belichick because he should have been their first ballot Hall of Famer, right? When you mention all the stuff he does in football, all the titles he has as a head coach, not to mention the assistant to coaches when he was an assistant coach, defensive coordinator with the Giants, of course, should have had some there as well. The conversation begins, why wasn't he there again? And I got to go back to this. Look, you are a human being. You played in this league, but you're a human. I'm a human. And one of the things I think sometimes people forget is that on paper, 2 + 2 should be 4, but dang it, it ain't always 4. Because you get people who say, all right, Bill Belichick, former writers, former players, former all these people involved, folks who are already in the Hall of Fame. And they say, do I believe you were a good coach? Honestly, I do. Do I believe you deserve to be up in the Hall of Fame? Yes. But what I'm not going to do is put you in first ballot when I have issues with how you coach, or I have issues of how you led your team, or I have issues of the indiscretions with your team, with Spygate. Of course, with Deflategate, with all these types of things, some of the players you picked up, all the news you heard about Aaron Hernandez, yet you still chose to get him because you said, dang it, screw all that, he can play. And I think all of those things came back to bite him in the butt, even though, Ephraim, we all know he is a dynamic coach. We all know that he created a culture there. Guys came to that team, they locked in, they got focused, and they were able to compete, whether they were guys who were through the, you know, farm system, if you will, drafted and brought up like a Tom Brady, or if they were just guys they went and got, mercenaries. Everybody capitulated. Everybody jumped in and understood that way. And a tune of a bunch of rings, a handful plus one. And at the end of the day, though, I think people said, I'm going to get you in. I'm going to vote you in, but not this year. So you can have something, some type of blemish on your record that shows, yeah, we know you were good. Yeah, your teams are great, but we're not letting you in unscathed. And I think that was a reminder over the weekend just of that. That, hey, we can't stop you from getting in the sense that it would be ridiculous and none of us will have votes ever again because, you know, if we continue to go down this line. But we ain't going to have you in here first ballot. We're not going to have you foolproof without a chink in your armor. And I think that's what it is. I think it's ridiculous in the sense that if he's in, he's in, Ephraim, especially him. This isn't a questionable guy where another stat comes up and we go, oh, you know, that's a good point. I didn't think about that. Or, oh, when you do put it that way, Bill Belichick's been in since like 08. So now that he's not in first ballot, to me, it's ridiculous to play that game because he's in or he's not. If he's in, then put the man in. You can talk all the smack you want. I didn't want to put him in, but I did because of this. I know he's in, but I want to make sure I do say that I don't like some of the stuff he did. But if you're not going to put him in, then don't. Or if you are eventually, which is stupid, then just put him in the first time, Ephraim.
1: Well, I'll tell you this. And we've seen this happen a couple times, most notably T.O.
0: Yep.
1: Right? There is no question that T.O. is arguably the second best or third best receiver ever to play. When you look at his numbers, you look the competitive spirit he brought to a team. Why didn't he get in the first ballot? Because he rubbed people the wrong way.
0: Yep.
1: He did things his way. It didn't always align with other people. And so this is their way of bringing you down a notch, taking you down a peg. And I think when you talk about Bill Belichick and all the things he's accomplished, but the shroud and the cloud of controversy around him, that when by any means, even if we, you know, Spygate, Deflategate, a lot of gates going on, the gates open and gates close, right? This gate closed on first ballot Hall of Fame, right? But the gates open to those Super Bowls he won, which may or may not be won through things that people would frown on, you know, cheating. And so this is the only way the voting community can punish or take a stand against something. Now, not saying they know he's probably going to get in next year, but they didn't want it to be this year coming. You're eligible, you get in, your record is one thing, but the fact that you rub people the wrong way, I mean, he rubbed, if you listen to the players who leave there, they respect him because he's a winning coach.
0: Uh-huh.
1: But if he had that demeanor and he treated players the way he treated them and didn't win, then we'd be talking about he's the worst coach in the world. The fact that you got one of the greatest quarterbacks, if not the greatest quarterback, to buy into your system for 20 years almost, that helped the Belichick way be a thing. Now think about it like this. Tom Brady is Tom Brady. He's been who he's been. I think one time he got Patriot of the Week or something like that. And all of the time he's been there leading that team, I remember towards the end, he finally got the Patriot of the Week ball, and it was a big thing. Imagine if Tom Brady was like, after year six, I'm good. I don't feel appreciated. I'm going somewhere else. Then what would Bill Belichick's legacy be? So I think a lot of the success that Bill had is tied into what Tom Brady was able to do, because right when he left, he went somewhere else and got someone else a Super Bowl championship trophy. And Bill Belichick didn't make the playoffs and had struggled and now is out of the league. So I think all of that comes into account, but the arrogance of the press conferences, the way you treated members of the media, the way you treated some players, and the way you scoffed at, you know, turn your nose up at the governing bodies of the NFL, I think this was the voters' chance to say, hey, let's bring him down a peg, right? Let's bring him down a notch, and they'll probably let him in. And the same thing they did with T.O. Now, T.O. chose that next year not to even go to the ceremony. I'm going to do it in my hometown. I think it was at his high school or something like that. And I understand that. I understand exactly why T.O. was mad, because everything he's done in terms of numbers, in terms of winning, in terms of being there as a teammate, and people who were teammates with T.O. will tell you he was a great teammate. Yep. Right? Don't let the media and the outside voices tell you what type of person he is. Complete opposite is for Bill Belichick, right? If you listen to some snickering that comes out in the book and everybody's taking shots at him, that'll let you know, like, you bought into the system because you were winning. You were winning in that system because Tom Brady bought into the system. Gronk was the only person that got to have a personality and be himself.
0: True.
1: He was the only one that got to step out and be himself with no recourse.
0: I want to throw this at you and answer this on the other side for me. Twofold. One, I just think when we do this, and Rob G knows, I've said this before on these types of conversations, it gets a little tricky, because you know who's eligible next year? Ben Roethlisberger. And it's like, all right, on talent alone on the field, I think he's a Hall of Famer. Do you?
1: Of course, yes.
0: Right. But once we start doing the whole, like, other stuff, Antonio Brown, again, on paper, absolutely. Now, again, we know how receivers get treated, right? Torrey Holt's still not in. Took forever for some other guy. But my point is, it starts to be, okay, is this all the stuff that came with AB, or is it just AB the player? So I think it gets really tricky when you start doing that. So I do want you to respond to that. And also, too, when it comes to Bill Belichick and what they got caught up in, is it a matter of that he was caught? Because I don't believe what he did and some of the stuff the Patriots did was far away from what other coaches. Jimmy Johnson admitted. So and some other coaches and players admitted, boy, we was doing some wild stuff too. They just didn't get caught.
1: Don't
0: so
1: get
0: how
1: caught.
0: Commonplace exactly. How commonplace is that? I want to ask you that on the other side as well. It is the Odd Couple, Ephraim Salami for Rob Kelvin Washington, your boys on the Magic City Monday, 877-99 on Fox. If you do want to hop in on this, if we got time, we'll take some calls on it as well. Jerry Harrison Jr. coming up. So a lot to get to on this Magic City Monday. Stick with your boys. It's Fox Sports Radio.
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9: 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He draws. Four-man rush. Looking. Fires toward the end zone. 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
0: Fox Sports Radio, Magic City Monday. Your boys, Kelvin Washington, Ephraim Salam, who's in for Rob, who is already enjoying some Magic City Monday down in Atlanta. I'm not so sure, Ephraim and Rob, that he waited till Wednesday. Why wouldn't he go today? You know?
5: You got a tissue for me?
0: Very well could be. And we got Jerry Harrison Jr. in a few minutes or so. We'll talk to him. 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So, Ephraim, I asked you, we're talking about Bill Belichick not being in the Hall of Fame. Obviously, Adam Vinatieri had a good time roasting him, but ultimately paid him the utmost respect. So I asked you, you know, a couple of things. One, just how do we, and this happens in any sport, like, right? How do we navigate? It's happening in baseball. It happens just where the personal, like, this guy was a bad guy with the media, or this guy had a couple of DUIs or domestic violence case or whatever, but he was amazing. And he was a Hall of Fame worthy talent. So how do we handle that? Second part of it was, I was asking you too. You played 13 years in the league. Please admit that teams will find at all costs ways to take advantage. The ultimate, like most things in life, just don't get caught.
1: So you want me to snitch on national radio?
0: I didn't say the Falcons or the Lions. YouTube.
1: No. What you said, what you just said is, yo, E, I know you one of them dudes, right? I know you got credit all over the country, all over the world. But let's step you outside of yourself and just tell on everybody.
0: You don't have to say names.
1: Just tell. Is that what you want?
0: You came on this side of the mic. Come on, journalist.
1: I'm on this side of the mic. All right.
0: Come on, journalist.
1: And what I'll tell you is, the Patriots and Bill Belichick got caught for doing things that were deemed inappropriate and gave them an unfair advantage.
0: Okay.
1: Spygate was, they were filming last minute walkthroughs and game time adjustments of the greatest show on turf, the Rams, prior to their Super Bowl. Deflategate. The balls are supposed to be at a certain PSI. Everyone knows that. Allegedly, Tom Brady likes his a little bit different. So you had a guy that you fired and blamed, just like the video guy you fired and blamed, deflate all the footballs. Policy has been implemented and rules. Now you can't even have the ball. Like you can't even have access to the balls anymore until right at game time. Right. All of these things have been changed because the Patriots got caught doing what they do. All I can speak on is the information that we have.
0: Okay.
1: As a member of the media, that's my job. I can't speculate. I can't just start randomly throwing things out there, and I will not.
0: Okay.
1: I will say, if you do decide to skirt the rules,
0: okay,
1: don't get caught.
0: All right. We will take the innuendo with that.
1: You can out the window, whatever you want to do.
0: We ain't gonna throw it out the window. We're gonna take that. We're gonna take it for what it is. But that's and that's like, I love Jimmy Johnson. A couple other coaches have come over here. Hey man, we was trying to do everything. You know, we just and I think that's naive for people to act like they don't know that. It's just like the whole steroidser. So Pudge Rodriguez had a nickname Pudge for a reason. And then when he all of a sudden all the list comes out, all the stuff, the man came back skinnier than Rob G. Like, what in the world is, come on, like, what we doing here? Once he got off them daggone roids.
1: Why are you taking shots at me? Well, I'm just in here eating my tuna sandwich.
0: Rob G used to be the type of person I felt good with. We had to get into it. I ain't saying he got to knock everybody up. He can hold his own. I don't know so much more.
1: Where are you about to fight somebody, Kelvin?
0: I can answer
1: 17
0: that.
1: Children.
0: I can
1: and
0: answer
1: a
0: that.
1: Family man in the church or every week on the weekends at the gated community private school.
0: Hanging
1: Where
0: with
1: are
0: Rob
1: you fighting?
0: Parker. Hanging with Rob Parker. He done said some wild stuff.
1: Now you got a point.
0: I got to keep that.
1: Never mind, I take it back. Rob, you better get your weight up, man. They going to need you out there in the streets.
0: Hey, I tell Rob G all the time, every time we go to the Super Bowl, I'm like, all that stuff, even about our own people. Like, somebody, I have a couple of shots
1: our
0: in them. And
1: be
0: like, Rob Parker, I'm sick of your mouth. And next thing I know, you know, I can't let my
1: dog
0: go
1: fight?
0: Out like that. No.
1: Oh.
2: Hell no.
1: So you.
0: Hence why it'll be me.
1: Oh.
0: And I ain't fought in years, but now, you know, I try to
1: Alex
0: keep weight
1: can fight,
0: up a little
1: so
0: bit.
1: Alex will be there to protect
0: Alex
1: you
0: Alex don't ever come nowhere with us.
1: Oh, okay. Well, never mind. Good
3: That's
1: luck.
3: That's different from I don't get invited.
1: Oh. Whoa.
3: It's not that I don't go. I don't get invited.
0: Well, Rob G, thank God you're
1: my
0: here
1: show.
3: I know you would.
1: Alex.
3: I know you would.
1: Yeah, no, but that's just me.
0: He wouldn't come, though, by the way.
3: For Ephraim, I would.
0: Hit the Kamala Harris. Don't come. He wouldn't come.
4: Do not come.
0: He wouldn't come. On the other side, we got Jerry Harrison Jr. We're chopping up with him. What the heck is wrong with the Dodgers? Right now, Ilo, Isaac Lohenkron, going to get you updated. What's up, Ilo?
6: By the way, I really like that new phrase I was just introduced to. Innuendo? Out the window?
1: Yep.
0: Yes.
6: That's catchy.
1: Strong to quite strong right there.
6: I will also just contribute my 2 cents to the discussion that you guys just had. My philosophy is...
9: You got to have a fall guy.
6: Yes.
0: You do.
6: No fall guys needed in Dallas because star defensive lineman Quinnen Williams has agreed to a 3-year, $106 million extension through the 2030 campaign. Former Cowboy and present Green Bay Packer linebacker Micah Parsons, meanwhile, saying today that the most optimistic date for him to return to action would be week 6 of the regular season against, of course, the Cowboys. It's slated for Sunday Night Football Week 6 at Lambeau Field. Parsons, of course, recovering from a torn ACL suffered in Week 15 of last season. Veteran quarterback Teddy Bridgewater officially announced his retirement today on Instagram. He had been slated to be the backup quarterback to Jared Goff with the Detroit Lions. Chicago Bears signed receiver and returner Ray McLeod. Patriots traded guard Caden Wallace to the Dolphins for a draft pick. Two Major League Baseball games going on right now. An RBI single by Bo Bichette has staked the New York Mets to a 1-0 lead at Atlanta in the top of the first inning. In Toronto, no score between the Blue Jays and the Boston Red Sox, destined for the bottom of the second. Guys, all yours.
0: All right, Ilo. Thank you, Ilo. It's the Odd Couple on a Magic City Monday. We got Jerry Harrison Jr. coming up here in a little bit as well. We've got a whole bunch to get to next hour. I mentioned it. Mike Hill's going to join us and a bunch of other topics we need to get to, WNBA, the NBA. But I do want you to answer that last one. How the heck do you start to decipher Ephraim when, again, you know, this guy did that, that guy did that. Let's say all of a sudden you become a voter. It could be even MVP. It could be Hall of Fame, but just – are you going to be one of those, I'm only going what will happen in between the lines, or are you going to be it's the full spectrum, right? You're representing us as a whole. I used to play in this league. All of it matters, and how you do things off the field and conduct yourself matters as well.
1: I think it's a life lesson. I think the way you treat people and the way you handle situations, I think, ties into it. It's about being a good human, right? Being somebody actually wants to be around.
0: Facts. All right. We appreciate that, man. Let's get to Jay Hare right now. Jerry Harrison Jr. Of course, you see him on Sportsnet LA covering the Dodgers. Jay Hare, what's up, good brother?
2: What's going on, guys? How you guys doing?
1: Good, brother.
0: Doing good, man. World Series champ with us on the Odd Couple. Ephraim is in for Rob, myself, Kelvin Washington. Jay Hare, we got to go into this. Let's get straight to it, man. Is this a normal lull? It happens. Offensive slumps, team, you know, you lose some. Or the Dodgers struggling right now and you're a bit concerned. Where are you?
2: I'm not concerned. There's no secret. They are struggling, especially offensively. They're averaging around 3.5 runs per game the last 10 games or so. That's not going to get it done. They got to be better offensively. They know that. But honestly, the way they're playing right now, I thought they would play this way to start the season, especially after this team has played so many meaningful games the last several years, and especially the last 2 years, being back-to-back champs, starting out the season, being the first team playing in Korea, then you have that long season, win the World Series, have a short off season, open up in Japan, first team playing to start the year, have a long season, and then we play seven grueling games, and really to the mind and body, it was like 15 games to win the World Series. So I thought they would get a little bit of a hiccup, get out of the gates really, really slow. But they actually played pretty well out of the gates. But I think now they're starting to wear down a little bit mentally, physically. And also, it's called the dog days of August in our sport for a reason. And the players are experiencing that right now. That said, they got to grind. They got to battle and figure out a way to win some ball games, because right now they're a wild card team as far as they could win the division, but they're going to be in the wild card series like they were last year. And again, that's going to be a lot more games played in the postseason. So they got to play good baseball and get at least a top two seed.
1: Okay, so what's the fix, Jerry? What is the fix? When you look at their bats, sometimes they can be a little anemic. I think they're right at the top of the league of not cashing in on players in scoring position. They also are second in the league and giving up double plays. What needs to happen offensively for our, especially the top of the order, to really turn this thing around?
2: Well, first of all, the things you stated right there, it's dead on. We better be better at that, because if we don't get better at that, meaning leading the league in double plays, meaning you're getting wiped out, having inning-ending double plays to kill a rally, that kills us and obviously gives momentum to the other side. Being better at situational hitting, you know, you can score runs, especially at the big league level, without even getting a hit. So I think they need to be better at situational hitting, getting guys in from third base, moving the guy over from second to third, cashing in on those opportunities. And one thing that's really kind of stood out to me, especially the last couple of weeks, we've been a pretty bad base running team, which is shocking to me. We're a veteran team. Base running, getting picked off here or there, which is really, really, you haven't really seen the Dodgers play this way on the bases for quite some time. That needs to get cleaned up. I think it will. Again, that kind of maybe getting to that mental fatigue a little bit, not concentrating as much right now, because subconsciously, you know, right now isn't the time to really turn it on, turn it up. And we as Dodger fans say, okay, we want our guys to be playing their best baseball when? End of September, heading into the postseason. So the Dodgers are making sure they're not playing their best baseball right now.
0: Yeah, maybe that's what it is. They're knocking it out right now, Jay Herr. Just like, all right, let's just play bad now so we get it rolling in September, October, and hopefully November. Jerry Harrison Jr., World Series champ, Sportsnet LA analyst, on with the Odd Couple on the Magic City Monday. The other side of this, of course, is the Shohei Ohtani situation. We know how much he desires to pitch. Jay Herr, you know this better than most. It matters to him. It's not just a novelty. He really wants to be that type of player, but it's just starting to seem that pitching and hitting is banging him up. We don't know how long he's going to be out now. You got Dave Roberts saying maybe when he does come back, if he were to pitch, it's just going to be in some type of relief role or a starter, but not a full game kind of pitcher. What do you make of Shohei? Just go through the season where he's been spectacular. I mean, if he played more innings, pitched more innings, might have been a Cy Young candidate. But now the idea of maybe using him sparingly.
2: Yeah, I like that idea, especially with that knee. We don't want that knee to pop up again. So obviously he's running better. He's feeling a lot more comfortable with that knee. But I like the idea of using him as an opener. Maybe start the game, give him one or two innings in September, do the same thing in the postseason, have maybe a guy like Wroblewski piggyback right after him, or maybe a guy that's more of a veteran guy that's done it before in the past. So he definitely wants to pitch, but the main thing is he wants to win. You know, so he's not going to jeopardize us winning another championship by him being hurt on the mound. So if you see him on the mound, he's going to be 100%, at least close to 100%, to helping us win. Bottom line, of course he wants to pitch. Of course he wants to hit. But he came in here, like Kobe, to win rings, plural. He already has two. He's seeking a third one. And he's trying to get it this year.
1: Let me ask you, how much has the Will Smith injury hurt the Dodgers? We know how important catchers are to a team, the flow of the offense, the flow of the defense, all of these things, his hitting power, his ability to work with the pitchers, to command the calls. How much has that hampered them? Because he's been out for quite some time now, and no one really knows with this neck injury when he'll be back.
2: Well, hopefully he is back. I heard that he's getting better, and hopefully he's starting to work his way back. He's vital to our team. I call him America's catcher for a reason. In my opinion, the last 5 years, he's been the most consistent catcher in all of baseball, both offensively, defensively. He anchors our staff, making sure everybody is confident when they come out of the bullpen if you're a reliever, or as a starter. He does a great job calling a game. Incredible in the run game, meaning he stifles the other teams stealing bases because he's got an incredible, strong, accurate throwing arm. And oh, by the way, I've said this before, guys. Will Smith is one of the most clutch athletes, not just baseball players, clutch athletes that we've had in this generation. Time after time, he's had big hit after big hit throughout the regular season and in the playoffs and World Series. We all talk about Miggy Rojas' game-tying home run last year, rightfully so. That was incredibly clutch. Who won the World Series last year at a home run? I'll give you one guess.
1: Right.
2: Will Smith. Yeah. Okay. So Will Smith is vital to our offense as well. He crushes left-handed pitching, and he gets clutch hits. So he makes our lineup go as well. So we got to get Will Smith back healthy because he's very important to all we do, both offense and defense.
0: Hey, I want to get you out of here on this one, unless Ephraim has another one, Jay Herr. Me and Rob talked about this last week, just the idea of Mike Trout. And I said, I feel like at times he's complacent. Like, I know I play hard. I know I'm good. I'm in a Hall of Fame. It's low-key being an Angel. It's not the same pressure being a Dodger, as you know, Jay Herr. You see Shohei comes right up the highway. Now he's a Dodger. Scrutiny. It's praise. It's the whole thing because he's a Dodger, and they had a bunch of success. And my point was, And Rob said he was selfish in the sense that not he the person, but baseball fans get robbed of never seeing him play in the postseason. And now he just kind of seems like he's just okayed that for the next, like, I'm just going to ride this thing out. What do you make of that? Should he have at some point said, I've given you guys my all for 12, 13 years at the time. Now it's, he's up to like 15, 16 years, whatever it is, but, and move on and try to go back to the areas from Philly, be a Yankee, be a Dodger, be something where he can compete and show off his talent so we could all see it. You know, the last time he played in the playoffs, do you know what it was, J.R.?
2: I don't think, has he ever played in the playoffs? I don't
0: know. 2014.
1: Wow.
2: Really?
0: 2014 for arguably the best player, first, second, or third of his generation, last 20, 25 years. Oof. And that's our point. Wow. We've been robbed of seeing him in high-stake moments, big moments. He would have been. How do you assess where we are with Mike Trout?
2: Well, first of all, I don't know Mike Trout personally. I only said hey to him at the stadium here or there. I did play against him when he first came up. He was absolutely electric as a player. You know, we crush players, you know, athletes, team hopping, going team to team. Mm-hmm. You know, there's something to be said. He signed a contract with the Angels. He came up with the Angels. He's loyal for the Angels. So how can I fault him for that? You know, he's going to live and die with the Angels. He signed a contract. He doesn't want to just jump ship. So I can't really criticize him for that. Now, I do agree with you. We have been robbed of seeing Mike Trout play in the postseason. I would have loved to have seen him play in the postseason. But here's the thing. This is why it's so important. And I say it all the time, too. It is so hard to win in baseball. And I don't care how much money you got, the Dodgers do it the right way. The Angels got a ton of money. Tons of money. They had Shohei Ohtani. They had Josh Hamilton, Albert Pujols, Mike Trout. They had tons of stars. But for whatever reason, they could never win. It's a culture. The Mets have a ton of money. Tons of money. Yeah. Have they won anything in recent years?
0: Nope. They look horrible.
2: No. The Yankees, incredible franchise. Right now, first-class organization. I love playing for the Yankees. Yankees, they do it right. But even they spent a ton of money. Have they won? The last time they won a World Series was 2009. They were being led by Derek Jeter, Jerry Harrison Jr., A-Rod, Mariano Rivera. That's the last time. They won a World Series, so it's tough winning. It's tough winning. Period. So I can't.
0: J-Hair,
2: fault Mike Trout.
0: You got a little carried away, J-Hair. You said led by.
2: What was that?
0: You said led by. You know what I'm saying? Just you threw yourself up in there. I see what you did. I like how you threw that up in there.
1: Hey man, Jerry, don't listen to him. Live in your greatness, right? Live in your greatness, Jerry.
2: It's called greatness of delusion.
1: There's nothing wrong with that.
0: He slid it in smooth, Ephraim. He just slid it.
1: He's
0: in, you know,
1: earned
0: boom.
1: That.
0: After he was before A-Rod. Jay Harry, we got to run, man. Appreciate you as always, Jay. My brother.
2: Yeah, if Alex is listening, Alex, I'm sorry. You know I'm just kidding.
0: Jay Harry, man, always great, brother. I'll be doing some pre and post for the 29th. Hopefully you're there. Appreciate you, Jay Harry. All right, on the other side. Just more of that conversation. What the heck? I know you keep up with the Dodgers, too, Ephraim. Where are they right now? And what to do with Shohei if and when he were to come back? We'll do that. It's the Odd Couple. You got Kelvin Washington. You got Ephraim in for Rob. Stick with your boys, Fox Sports Radio.
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17: Mainly dry, but lots of smoke aloft and maybe at the surface the rest of this week. Hi, this is meteorologist Joe Fury. Here on a widely scattered shower, thunder shower into this evening. Most towns stay dry. Temperature is a little lower and the humidity a little lower as the week goes on. We'll talk all about it the 8th day on Channel 8, 4, 5, and 6 p.m. We'll see you then.
18: 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On our next episode, we'll share the story of the eccentric inventor who changed how Americans ate, Clarence Birdseye. 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
1: Emery runs to the front court. Down the middle of the lane. He got a man open. It's Ross. And Rip City by Jaden Ross.
0: We are UConn Sports. 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

0: Well, I leave tomorrow night, so a little overnight, a little red eye. But it should be a good week, so enjoy this week. You got Ephraim, you got Rob G, you got Monty in, so still be holding down the fort. Big shout out to Jerry Harrison Jr. for chopping it up with us, World Series champ, Sportsnet LA analyst. We'll get that up on the podcast as well. Speaking of, if you miss any of today's show, you can always check out the podcast. A lot of people do. Just search The Odd Couple wherever you get your pods. Follow it, rate it 5 stars, give us a review, all that good stuff. We greatly appreciate it. 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Find a best of version, a full version as well. Rob G will get that up here shortly. Ephraim, before we go out, like we were talking about with Jerry, man. Oh, go ahead, Rob G. Yeah.
1: But no, more important, we don't care about Shohei Ohtani. We did 7 minutes on Shohei Ohtani.
0: Yeah.
1: Have you seen the group chat that's going on right now, Kelvin Washington, from Rob Parker?
0: No, I saw the text, but I was, you know, I'm using that phone
1: Ephraim, you'll be the objective because you're not in the group chat, so it's okay.
0: All right,
1: so,
0: let me see.
2: Yeah, you guys won't let me in, but
1: no,
2: okay, go ahead.
1: That's fine.
0: Okay, so, I'm looking at it. What about it?
1: Me, Dub, Alex, Elijah, and our boss, Scott Shapiro, and Rob Parker sends a 16-inch glizzy.
3: I had a glizzy in my mouth.
1: Yeah. In the group chat. No what? Context, just, hey, look how big this sausage is that I'm about to eat right now. Fair
3: with
1: or
3: buns.
1: Foul?
3: With
1: fair
3: buns.
1: Foul. For the foul. Glizzy cobbler to send something like that.
3: Foul. That is that a funny. Foul ball.
0: You know what, Alex? You might feel me on this. You know I'm the first person to roast him, but I'm going to stall him out. Our man has been doing 6 months, whatever it's been, of eating right, doing right. Let that man put the glizzy and the buns in his mouth.
2: Oh, wait a minute. Pause. Wait one second.
3: Hey, yo.
1: No, I'll resume. I want to see where this goes.
2: Pack that resume. Dude up, son.
0: No,
2: pack
0: resume.
2: Him up, son.
0: Resume, Alex. We know he ain't had buns in a long time.
3: No buns.
2: First of all, flagrant. Just flags all around
3: Ephraim.
2: On the play.
3: My Ephraim. Man needs some buns.
2: What he is happening Ephraim. Out here?
0: The man ain't had buns.
3: No
0: he
3: buns.
0: Been going state to state with no buns.
2: Rob, you're couch. Okay. You're okay with this, Rob. Okay, well, if the executive producer is like, let's roll with it, then let's get it. Let's get
0: so,
2: it.
0: So listen.
2: Okay.
0: We finally at least the glizzy and the bun are together,
3: he
0: Alex.
3: He needed it. He needed this. He's been, Ephraim, hold on. His biggest thing this last 6 months has been a boneless couch. He needs this.
0: Yeah. He needs this.
2: He
3: does.
0: Yeah. So
3: he
0: I'm
3: needs
2: a
3: Menti
2: glizzy in his mouth.
0: 99.99999% of the time, I would, y'all know I would have been on, I would have been roasting him. You know I would have had the jokes. I'm going to stall him out. He's
3: yep.
0: done well.
3: Yep.
0: He hasn't eaten. He ain't been getting
2: oh, my God. That's out of control. Oh, no. Yeah, that nope. Nope. Nope.
0: Mm-mm. Okay, Ephraim.
2: No.
0: Let me say this, though.
2: No.
0: Ephraim. No. Ephraim.
2: No.
0: This is, everybody got choices, Ephraim. Listen, you might agree. What if he sent it with no buns, just straight meat? You see what
2: all
0: I'm
2: right.
0: saying? Look at you. Now
2: coming
0: you think
2: up next.
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